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6: At 8 o'clock, I'm Keith Cromwell. Our top story, well, a lockdown has been lifted at Virginia State University after a shooting outside their residence halls left five people hurt. Let's get the latest now from Olivia Rubin.
7: This shooting unfolded around 1:30 in the morning, specifically officials saying that it occurred near the sort of quad area and that when they responded, they found those five individuals shot outside of the residence halls. In terms of the conditions of those individuals, they say that four sustained non-life-threatening injuries. One of those individuals is in critical condition.
6: Now back here at home, Atlanta police looking into the deadly shooting of a 33-year-old. This happening at an apartment complex off in the Greenbrier neighborhood. Police are still looking for the suspects in that case. It is 91 degrees right now in Midtown Atlanta. Feels like 100. And this dangerous heat is expected to continue and into tomorrow and beyond. The National Weather Service has a heat advisory in effect for all of Metro Atlanta until 8 p.m. And like I said, this heat isn't going anywhere.
8: Mid to upper 90s heat index in the triple digits for the next several days. Just a few afternoon storms. I'm Channel 2 Action News Chief Meteorologist Brad Nitz. My complete forecast is coming up on WSB or anytime at WSBRadio.com.
6: And hot here, but in Paradise, Hawaii is getting hit right now by a hurricane. Lala reached hurricane strength as it bears down on the big island right now. Melissa Adon has the latest.
9: Usually, the storms will essentially veer either south or north of the Hawaiian island. So just for the fact that this falls through the weather conditions, the El Nino, the wind trough from the north, it is all helping in the favor to push this storm through the island.
6: It is 8:05.
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6: 8:07 is the time. Let's get you an update here on traffic and weather. George Clark, how's the roads?
15: Looking a lot better in the city. I-75/85 northbound and southbound have improved. I-75/85 southbound just to on and off the brakes a little bit between 17th Street and Freedom Parkway, and I-75/85 northbound. You're tapping the brakes around the Grady Curve getting past Freedom Parkway. You do have those delays still in Gwinnett County due to that road work. Two left lanes are blocked at Pleasant Hill Road. Stay to the right there. I'm George Clark, 95.5 WSB.
3: I'm Channel 2 Action News Chief Meteorologist Brad Nitz. As we head through the evening and overnight, temperatures will be slow to fall through the 80s. We'll bottom out at 78 Sunday morning. Mostly sunny, very hot again on Sunday, high 97. Heat index into the triple digits and just a 20% chance of a stray shower storm.
6: 91 degrees right now in Midtown Atlanta. 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
19: 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Toll-free, our number this Monday is 800-941-SEAN if you want to be a part of the program. So I keep saying, most important midterm in our lifetime, and this is these are uncharted waters in every respect. I mean, to watch Hassan Piker calling for Democrats to oppose Abdul El-Sayed, his BFF, to be punished, is, as I was talking about in the last hour, is pretty unbelievable. This radical shift that we're seeing before our eyes, leftism at a level we've never seen before. This is extraordinarily dangerous for everybody. And anyway, it's bad. Anyway, joining us now is our friend Pollster. By the way, he's got a new book coming out. It's called The Honoring of Ignorance. Matt Towery, Insider Advantage, talks about the road ahead as we begin the countdown to these midterms. So this is my take, Matt. I think these are uncharted waters. This is the craziest group of people I've ever seen before.

0: I mean, as an issue, and it could really do a lot of damage. But we are 80-something days away. And do you know that in the Real Clear Politics average, which I think is the fairest average, these other averages, you know, put the thumb on the scale and say, we like this pollster, we don't like the other pollster, so that gets even more to the blue and Democrats. That there are only two races the Republicans are winning, and that is Michigan and barely Iowa. In every other, now Florida they're winning, but that's not a competitive state. In every other competitive U.S. Senate race in this country, the pollsters right now have the Democrats winning. And in fact, new polls came out today to further bury the candidate in North Carolina and in Texas. Am I saying that those polls are right? No. I think we tend to get those numbers better than other people. But right now, that's where the averages are. And to sit around and talk about how the Democrats are socialists and communists and this, that, and the other, you got 80 days to convince people that that's the case. And I don't see that being done. So, you know, I'm always the pessimist. You know that. And I've always delivered the bad news, and then I deliver the good news at the end if it's looking good. And sometimes I get beat up for it. Right now, the Republicans, A, don't have a message. B, squandered months of getting on TV, setting up how President Trump has achieved more than the press will let them know. And also talking about the issues with the Democratic Party. Now 80 days. So you've got early voting starting in some places in, what, October. And we don't have a message, and I don't see anything that's really uniting the Republicans other than the possibility of a convention in September. So I'm telling Republicans across the country, it's time to hit the alarm button and get things moving, because there's not much time left for them to defeat the Democrats, because right now they're favored in almost every state in the battleground state, the Senate.
1: Okay, so agreeing with that, I mean, do you really think Tallarico could win Texas? Do you really believe El Sayed can win Michigan? Can you really believe the guy that throws water bottles at women can win Maine? Do you really believe that, you know, Francesca Hong can win at the governorship in Wisconsin? Do you believe that?
0: Well, my answer to that is this. Tallarico, I sort of put in the same category as Beto O'Rourke. I think you called him... What was it?
1: Bozo.
0: Yes. Okay. So, you know, the Texas polling is usually way off to the blue, to the Democratic side, rather. And so I do think that Paxton can win, but I think it is a little tougher this time. Part of it has to do with voter turnout and what motivates people to turn out. You know, Hong, I don't know. She's favored heavily in the betting markets. I have no idea right now, sir.
1: Well, she's favored in the betting markets for the primary. I'm talking about the general.
0: Yeah, I looked at the general too, and I don't think it's necessarily a favor for her. But that having been said, I do think there are a couple states where, like Michigan, where El Sayed, I think that's definitely going to be a disaster, and I believe that Michigan will go to Rogers. That's just my view. Texas is going to be a push. It's not going to be as easy as in the past when Cruz was running against O'Rourke.
1: But remember, the first time that Beto Bozo ran, nobody really knew how crazy he was. He did a good job of hiding it. Tallarico, you know, there's so much garbage on him right now, you just can't even make it up. I mean, you know, even the news today is pretty spectacular in my view, you know, about Tallarico. You know, he spoke at a Pride event featuring drag queen performances for boys as young as 11 years old. This guy that says we have six genders, not two. This guy that says God is non-binary. This guy that wants to run a vegan campaign in the cattle state of Texas doesn't want drilling in the oil state of Texas. I'm not buying it yet, but I have seen polls where he's up by like 2 points. I'm like, you got to be kidding me.
0: Look, I'm not buying it in the sense that it's not Texas, but we're in a midterm and these are weird time periods. And as I told your listeners for probably 8, 9, 10 years we've been doing this, midterms are about turnout. About who's motivated to turn out and who's not. And so my advice to the Republicans are to hit, you know, the gas pedal as hard as they can and start educating the public about these things right now, because we read it, we see it, you and I do. The average person walking the street, maybe in Texas and Georgia, where Ossoff allegedly is up 12 points or 8 points, I don't believe that's the case. But in a lot of these states, like North Carolina as well, where Wobbly's way down, I don't think they're as far down as people think they are. But it's incumbent on the Republicans to educate the voters in these states about what's going on, because they don't read all this stuff. They don't ferret through all the news like you and I do. And I sound like a broken record, but I'm usually right. So I'm just saying it's time to...
1: Well, let's put it this way. You're right so often that in the last three presidential cycles, you have nailed it every time.
0: Yeah, and I was a little bit off in the midterms in 22, and I'll tell you why. I made the mistake.

0: mistake of believing that Republicans were going to turn out at a higher level than they did. I'm not going to be fooled by that at this time. I've got to see some evidence from the Republicans, from the various PACs and groups and whatever, that they can run a better, more coherent message type campaign that I'm seeing right now. And I will say one other thing. When you can't pass the SAVE Act, and I know that that looks like a foregone conclusion, it won't happen, and I'm not going to name any individual senators, but when you can't pass that, and when you can't do other issues that Republicans are 85-90% in favor of, that takes a little bit of the zip away for people to want to go turn out and vote for these folks. And I don't think the people on Capitol Hill understand that. You got to give them a reason to turn out.
1: What do you make of the New Hampshire poll that showed AOC the leading candidate for president for the Democrats in 2028?
0: Well, Sean, you won't remember this, but I think I said this 2 or 3 years ago that I thought that AOC would be the leading candidate to be the presidential nominee for the Democrats back ages ago. And she's doing a very slick routine in which she's suddenly saying, oh, well, you know, that woke stuff we had was sort of not really correct. And she's trying to change and pivot, which, of course, they all do. She's basically an actress.
1: By the way, she's not even facing, she's not even endorsing Francesca Hung. By the way, I am convinced that Bernie, despite the oligarchy tour, was all an effort to give her more exposure and pass the mantle onto her because he's too old.
0: Oh, absolutely. So you're totally right. And I believe that she, I might add John Ossoff out of Georgia, who the polls have. Now, I'm not polled Georgia in months. But I find it hard to believe any Democrats leading Georgia by 8 or 9 points. I think that I know Georgia better than any state, probably other than Florida in this country. I don't believe he's leading by that much. But now the media has taken him, and this is a way, by the way, to win a Senate race. Okay, you say, well, wow, he's presidential material. Then people say in Georgia, wow, if he's presidential material, there's no way we can vote against him. So, he's another one they're talking about. And it basically has the same philosophy as AOC, except on a few issues. The Democrats are trying to slip through these midterms very carefully without getting the socialism, communism label on all of them and the anti-Trump stuff having to do with the war. And I do think the president, I will say this, this thing has got to conclude, because every week we go by that the president says, well, we're going to bomb the hell out of them and destroy them. And then 2 days later, we hear, well, we're in talks. And then the Iranians pulled the rug out from under him. It weakens the president in the eyes of his supporters. And so it's time to put up or go home, in my opinion. That's just my advice.
1: Quick break, right back. More with Matt Towery, pollster. He has a new book coming out, The Honoring of Ignorance. More with Matt on the other side. Then your calls are coming up, 800-941-SEAN, if you want to be a part of the program.
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0: Moments with Matt Towery, pollster, insider advantage, author of a new book coming out, The Honoring of Ignorance, and how important this election is, 85 days away. Take it seriously. I look at Real Clear Politics. I look at the polling like you do. And as per usual, you usually poll in cycle. In other words, in cycle defined here for a midterm would be after Labor Day. That's why I've not taken a lot of these polls seriously. I don't take them, but I'm paying attention. I mean, I think you should always pay attention. And so, but I'm watching and I'm witnessing, you know, the typical people that get that while you got and Robert Kahaly got and Rasmussen got and John McLaughlin got, you know, the presidential elections, the last three correct, all these other people that are polling now all got it wrong. All of them. Yep. So I take it with a grain of salt. However, there's a cautionary tale here in my head. Pay attention. This is not a done deal. In other words, the crazies can win.
1: And I would join you with that, Sean. I mean, you and I have done how many elections together? So we've gone through a lot. And, you know, something can change this election, but it has to happen before early voting starts because so many people vote early voting now. And so I think that the Republicans have a very short period of time. A, I would say get your message together and set it together, because every candidate I hear has a different message, and that never works. You got to have one message that you're carrying across. Secondly, I would say that the president needs to become, I know he's enthused about the midterms, but I believe he has to be able to put Iran aside and say, look, we dealt with it one way or another. If we go into these midterms with Iran still hanging over everybody's head, I don't think there'd be a lot of states would be lost, and unnecessarily so, because the president's record has been obscured by all this. Think about this, Sean. Inflation under Joe Biden in the middle of his administration at this point was way ahead of what we had with Trump. The economy was suffering much more than under Trump. There are so many things the Republicans could be bragging about right now. We now have the Trump accounts. We now have permanent the tax breaks. We have no tax on tips. But they've got to hear this in ads right now. They can't wait until 30 days before when their Democrats and Republicans are all firing missiles at the same time on TV and nobody pays attention. So short period of time to get their act together. Republicans could hold on to the House. They could hold on to the Senate. It's certainly not out of anybody's realm of possibility, but they got to get moving now.
0: I think they need to start spending money now, start building out ads now. I would make sure that everybody in Texas knows who Six Gender Tallarico is, who El Sayed is, who this lunatic in Maine is, who Francesca Hong is. I would start spending money now. Now, one thing Republicans have, which they usually don't, is money this time. So there's no excuse for not spending it early and getting ahead of it, I think.
1: Well, they should have been spending it in, quite frankly, in June, because they did have the advantage at some point. If the other party doesn't have that much money, but they look like they're going to win, they'll get the money. And then the money is even, because you only have so many days to run commercials and so many spaces to buy on TV and to get on the internet and to buy social media. So I've been down this road 1,000 times, and I've seen the Republicans do one thing that I've always been critical of. They sit on their money till the last 60 days, and then they start firing everything they have. But at that point, the other side is firing everything they have as well. And the average person, you just listen to your own listeners out there. They'll tell you they just turn the TV set off or they just tune out. So now
0: we can't have that. Yeah, no, I get it. I'm just out of time. Listen, by the way, Matt's new book, I think by far one of the best pollsters this country's ever seen. His upcoming book is called The Honoring of Ignorance, coming out soon. Matt, appreciate you being with us, sir.
1: Thank you, Sean. Appreciate it.
0: 800-941-SEAN, our number. We'll get to your calls coming up next. You know, a lot of us, you know, are into health, wellness, fitness, nutrition, longevity. Linda, I walked for 1 hour and 45 minutes yesterday. Are you not proud of me?
2: Where'd you go?
0: That is,
2: Where did you go? You're doing all that
0: just
2: walking.
0: For exercise. I had the time, which
2: That's
0: I rarely
2: nice.
0: Have, and I just
2: That's
0: went
2: good.
0: For a walk, and I didn't
2: oh,
0: stop.
2: All right.
0: I mean, 1 hour and 45 minutes is a lot. 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
8: It is 8:30. Good evening. I'm Keith Cromwell. Our top story. Well, a Newton County woman is in jail this evening. She's accused of dragging a Covington police officer during a traffic stop. Now, that officer pulled over Destiny Riggins after reports of shoplifting. That's when police say Riggins took off with the officer holding onto the side of the car. Now, he was dragged a few hundred feet before letting go. That officer is okay tonight. Well, a former rideshare driver convicted of sex crimes against a teenager is in Cherokee County is now being sent to prison.
9: The 15-year-old girl called for an Uber ride to a friend's house in Canton in February of 2022. She reported the driver, later identified as 45-year-old Jeremiah Norwood of Ackworth, provided her with drugs in exchange for sex. A Cherokee County judge sentences Norwood to 25 years in prison with no chance for parole. Prosecutors say Norwood deliberately targeted a child who was alone that night. Bill Caiaccio, 95.5 WSB.
8: Early voting in DeKalb County's special election runoff for the former seat of David Scott starts today. Georgia's 13th congressional district is currently vacant following the death of Democrat David Scott there, who had represented the district since 2003. One early voting location will be available during the 7-day early voting period. Voters may cast their ballots at the County Line Ellenwood Library through Friday, August 17th. That general election day is Tuesday, August 25th. And now with less than 90 days until the general election, the campaign for governor is heating up and affordability remains top of mind of voters.
10: Speaking to a receptive audience in a Cobb County church, Democratic nominee Keisha Lance Bottoms says voters tell her affordability is a top concern and she wants to address that, starting with free technical and community college.
11: We know that the higher education is very expensive. Want to make sure that everybody has a pathway to a meaningful, well-paying job in this state.
10: Just this week, Republican nominee Rick Jackson rolled out a proposal to help small businesses as a way to address affordability. In Marietta, Jonathan O'Brien, 95.5 WSB.
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8: It is now 8:34. Let's get you an update here on traffic and weather. Let's start first in the traffic center in George Clark.
21: New in DeKalb County, you've got a slowdown on I-20 eastbound. It's slowing traffic that's getting off of I-285 onto I-20 eastbound as well. It seems to be a right lane is blocked due to some sort of debris in the road. So one right lane is blocked that is slowing traffic on that I-285 to I-20 exit ramp, as well as I-20 getting past I-285. Stay on those open left lanes. You've got roadwork delays in Gwinnett in the Suwannee area. I-85 southbound at Lawrenceville, Suwannee Road. One right lane blocked. I-85 southbound at Pleasant Hill Road. Two left lanes blocked there. So stay in those open lanes. I'm George Clark, Triple Team Traffic, 95.5 WSB.
22: I'm Channel 2 Action News Chief Meteorologist Brad Nitz. One of those hot summer nights ahead. We'll barely get out of the 80s by Sunday morning, low 78. 97 and mostly sunny in the afternoon. Just a 20% chance of a stray shower or storm. Heat index into the triple digits. Heat advisory again through Sunday, 8 p.m. On Monday, 98 and partly cloudy.
8: 87 degrees right now in Canton. We have 88 in Brookhaven. It's 89, feeling like 97 degrees here in Midtown Atlanta. Next news rolls your way here at 9 o'clock. I'm Keith Cromwell, 95.5. 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

0: right, Leonard Skinner, Simple Man, that can only mean one thing on this radio program, and that is all things self-proclaimed Simple Man. That means all things Bill O'Reilly, all things Bill O'Reilly. 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Mr. O'Reilly, sir, how are you?
1: You know, I'm holding on to summer.
0: By the way, this year, I'm not talking about winter, spring, summer, fall. Your entire year, weather-wise, in New York has been total crap.
1: Yeah, I don't know where you're reading it, but Hochul's for all the bad weather. I'm blaming Hochul.
0: I would love Bruce Blakeman to win. Do you think he can win? My only fear is nothing to do with Bruce. Bruce would fix New York. I think this may be the last chance for New York. I think California can be fixed as well as if, in fact, they elect the right person there. But I don't know if too many people like me said, I've had enough and have left. And I left years ago. I've been down here years now.
1: I disagree on California. It's never coming back. But New York could be saved because the...
0: You don't think Hilton can win?
1: It doesn't matter if he wins or not. It's the mentality of the voters in California. It's a different mentality there. I'm talking to Daniel Baldwin on my Do It Live long form. And the horror that the entertainment industry has wreaked on people who are non-liberal is unprecedented. We've never seen this in this country. And it's a very untold story. Disney leads the way. I don't know whether you noticed it or not, but Iger used to run Disney. He just bought the LA Lakers. Well, you're going to have a whole woke team there. But California's mentality is different than New York. New York is basically a working class state outside of some precincts, wealthy precincts in the Hamptons and things like
0: that. Well, it's New York City, and it's the five boroughs, and you know the population is so large. If you look at a map of how they voted, say, in 2024, it looks like a red state. I mean, it looks mostly red.
1: Right, right. And it is in the mentality-wise. So you and I were brought up here. We know the state as well as anybody. The people here are hardworking people, very ethnic people, traditional people, not in California. That state has been turned around by illegal immigration. That is the big difference. And so,
0: well, I hate to tell you, but look at, you know, parts of New York has the same exact problem, Bill. New York City has the problem. Parts of Long Island have the problem. I mean, I can name specific towns. I won't name them where if you were ever to survey the entire population, you're talking about a lot of illegal immigrants.
1: Well, Franklin Square, your old hometown, has been devastated by illegal migration. But it's not at the level of California. So anyway, the point of view here is that Blakeman could win. He's running ahead of Zeldin, and Zeldin almost did it. But again, it's African-American voters. So 60% of them are supporting Hochul. And I'm trying to figure out, maybe you can help me here, what is in it for you other than these false free promises of a giant government giving you everything? Why would you want to throw in with a totalitarian regime like Hochul Mandami? Why would you want to do that and limit your own personal freedoms? Because that's what the progressive communist movement does. It limits personal freedom. The state dictates everything. Why would African Americans want to do that? I don't know.
0: So remember when Trump ran the first time and he would be speaking to crowds that had predominantly minority? What have you got to lose? Now you think about it. Where are the worst schools and where's the worst crime in every blue state, blue city, you name it? The worst government run schools are in those cities. New York is one of the worst school systems in the world, especially when you look at predominantly minority neighborhoods. Law and order, safety and security, a prerequisite for pursuit of happiness, doesn't exist in a lot of predominantly minority neighborhoods. So to answer your question is, we have seen a shift towards Republicans when it comes to this issue. We have seen a shift when it comes to African Americans, Hispanic Americans, Asian Americans when it comes to this issue. Donald Trump cleaned up Washington, D.C. I got to give a Democratic mayor, Muriel Bowser, credit because she wanted her city cleaned up and she cooperated. It happened, I believe, what was it, Memphis, Tennessee? Same thing. Other states reject it. Look at Minnesota. Look at the vote in Minnesota last night. And they never care about the people that are shot and killed in Chicago or Los Angeles or any big city in any blue state. So I think that there was a possibility for a shift. I don't know the answer why. I can only tell you that it is sad because we are capable of so much better. I'm going to give you numbers because you're a friend of mine and I know you can handle this. And it's simple math. Do you know New York City with a population of what, 9 million, a little under 9 million people, that their budget as proposed by Zoran Marxist Kami Mamdani for 9 million people with the worst law and order, worst quality of life, they can't even pick up the garbage right. I think they have 9 rats for every one individual that lives in that city, that New York City's budget is billions and billions of dollars larger than the entire state of Florida. It's mind-numbing to me. How is that possible, Bill? How did New Yorkers allow that to happen?
1: Unions, primarily. And you got to watch the Gators down in Florida if you're going to the, you know, so just to keep your eye out. My book, Confronting America, What Has to Change, comes out September 15th. And the reason that New York City's education system, which serves the minority children, because the wealthier people go to private school, all right, the reason it's collapsed is truancy, that the New York City authorities will not enforce children going to school, so they don't go. And no one is watching it or complaining about it. And that's why it happened. There's always a reason behind this. And it always comes back to will. And, you know, will to help the kids. There is no will in New York City to help the kids. And what gets me is that Hochul is tied into all of this. She hasn't done one improvement that I can see. Mandani's gone. I mean, if you're going to discuss Mandani, it's like...
0: I think Hochul, I don't think she's particularly bright, Bill. I don't. She reminds me of Kamala.
1: She can read the stats. But
0: she's going to do whatever Mamdani demands because she needs his endorsement or fears she will lose power.
1: Well, it's Heastie that runs the state, Carl Heastie. She doesn't deal with Mamdani. Heastie does. But it's a corrupt state. There's no doubt about it. And when you have responsibility, like you do have in Florida and Texas, Tennessee, other states, where if you don't go to school, the parents get in trouble. All right? The parents are all... You don't have that in the blue states. And there's one more thing I want to bring up to you, and I hope it's not too controversial for the Hannity radio program.
0: Yeah, you know, we avoid controversy like crazy, Bill.
1: Did you see this Bill Healey signed in Massachusetts that now you can kill a baby up to birthing?
0: I did see it. It makes me sick to my stomach. I did a podcast yesterday. Did you ever see the movie Heaven is Real? You ever read the book? Okay, it's about... Bill, please watch it. It is so inspiring. It's amazing. And I had people... near-death experience. I had an expert. I had two people that experienced it, and they saw Jesus. They saw God. They saw angels. They felt a peace they never had before in their life. They saw loved ones that had passed prior to them. Beauty, colors that don't exist in this world, but exist up there in paradise. I bring this up because you were asking me.
1: Is what?
0: All right. So one of the things that Chris this young man that went to heaven, his last name is Burpo, okay? And one of the things he saw was a sister. He's only 4 years old when he went to heaven, but a sister that was miscarried after 2 months by the mother. And he described it in detail. He described in detail his father's grandfather who came up to him and introduced himself in heaven, in paradise. And it was so amazing to listen to that. What does that say? That life begins at conception, at least in God's eyes.
1: Take out the politics of it. So there are six nations in the world, six, that allow abortions at birth. That's it.
0: Called infanticide, Bill.
1: Yep.
0: Let's call it what it is.
1: So
0: that child is capable of living on its own outside the womb.
1: There should be an exception to if the mother will die, but they always slip in, and so did Healy, the health of the mother, which could be a panic attack. But what I'm trying to link is this extremism on the left to these horrifying decisions that are now literally life and death. And if you think, anybody listening to us now, that the liberal progressive point of view is in any way humanitarian, you are blanking nuts, because it brings suffering after suffering, and now it brings death in Massachusetts to a helpless baby. And, you know, Maura Healey has to be an atheist. I don't know whether she is or isn't, but she has to be, because she
0: doesn't have a heart, a conscience, or a soul. That is infanticide. You are killing a baby that can live on its own outside the mother's womb. No other way to put it, Bill. Okay, if you say, well, it's not viable, whatever it is, okay, that's a very different argument in my view. I don't agree with a lot of people. I think there's so many other alternatives. And by the way, not the least of which is if you don't want to get pregnant, take precautions. I mean, let's start with individual responsibility, but nobody ever wants to talk about that.
1: Well, medical science can pinpoint now the journey of the fetus, so there's no excuse.
0: 18 days after conception, the heart is beating.
1: Right. So medical science, the advancements in birthing are unbelievable, and people know what the status is. Women know, the doctors know, when the birth happens. But if Maura Healey were to run tomorrow in Massachusetts, she'd win.
0: You don't think Gavin Newsom would win if he was running for governor of California again?
1: This is pretty blatant here, Hannity. This is a black and white issue now. We're not talking a budget. We're not talking hypocrisy. We're talking a human being, the governor of Massachusetts, signing a piece of paper saying, you want to kill your baby? When the baby is birthed, you can.
0: Bill, there's people that have taken it further. You know, remember the tape that came out? Well, if you know, after the baby's born, we can have a discussion with the parents, and then they can decide.
1: Yeah.
0: That baby's been born at that point. I mean, why don't we call that for what it is, like first-degree murder? I mean, that's insane. People, I don't know. I mean, you know, it's sort of like the trans issue, men and women's sports issue. It's like, eliminate the presidency, the Senate, and the judiciary, and amnesty for illegals, and no borders, no ICE, defund the Department of War, end all deportations, end cash bail, abolish prisons, police, a Green New Deal, the wealth tax, etc. This is now the party that's taken over by the lunatics. It's crazy. All things Bill O'Reilly, BillO'Reilly.com. Bill, listen, do have a great couple of days off when you take it. I think we will hear from you next week. We appreciate you being on, as always. Thank you.
1: All right. Thanks for having me.
0: Quick break. Right back. We'll continue on the other side.
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0: 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And stay tuned for more right after the latest news. I know the headline.
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0: You know, we see what's happening across the globe right now. 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
10: It is 9 o'clock. Good evening to you. I'm Keith Cornwall. Our top story, well, we have all lanes closed on I-285 thanks to a major construction project. Crews have the perimeter closed there from Cascade Road through MLK Jr. Drive in both directions. Now, this is part of Georgia DOT's concrete slab reconstruction project. The closure will go through Monday morning. More from the traffic team here coming up in just a few minutes. Well, a former school resource officer in Coweta County is behind bars this weekend, accused of crimes involving a juvenile.
11: An indictment accuses ex-Coweta County Deputy Mike McGuffey of 3 counts child molestation and 2 counts enticing a child. McGuffey last worked at Smoky Road Middle School. Grand jurors allege between April 2019 and March 2020, McGuffey lured a girl under 16 to a woodsy area and a gas station parking lot, touching her inappropriately. Defense attorneys are seeking a bond, noting all 5 counts are more than 6 years old and involve the same alleged victim. His lawyers tell me their own investigation doesn't support the truth of these charges. Veronica Waters, 95.5 WSB.
10: Atlanta police are investigating a shooting that left a 33-year-old dead. Now, this happening at an apartment complex in the Greenbrier neighborhood there. Officers responding to Stonehogan Connector, finding that man with a gunshot wound last night. Police are looking for suspects in the case. Well, the stolen Picasso has been discovered doing a routine cleaning. Here's Chuck Severson.
12: Bill DeLind thought the Picasso print that was stolen from his Milwaukee gallery in 2018 was gone forever. But police called last week and said a landlord found something while cleaning out a vacant apartment. DeLind immediately recognized the stolen Torero etching, one of 30 known to exist, signed by Picasso. The etching was valued at between $35,000 and $50,000.
10: Now, in other news, Labor Day weekend is quickly approaching, and if you're looking for a fall getaway, now's the time to book.
13: This is some new data from our friends at Kayak. Hotels and airfare, they're down about 11%. So some really good news there. And then you get to your destination, you might want to rent a car. That's down 19%. Now, overall, airfare is up year over year because of this conflict in Iran, these high oil prices. But these are really the lowest airfares that we've seen in months.
10: That's reporter Clara McMichael. Asked for gas prices. Now, the average price for a gallon of gas here in Georgia, about $3.80. That's up about 16 cents from this time last month. Now, if you are traveling, Louisiana and Texas, they have the cheapest prices and the most expensive. That's California. The prices there, get this, $5.57 a gallon for gas. Well, tonight, the acting Secretary of the Navy is responding to complaints about conditions on the USS Abraham Lincoln, which has spent 9 months in service in the Middle East as the war in Iran drags on. Officials say a relief carrier is 2 weeks away.
14: Acting Navy Secretary Hung Cao says in a statement that there have been a small number of cases where service members on board the carrier have sought mental health treatment. His statement also acknowledges supply challenges on the USS Abraham Lincoln, which began its deployment last fall and has only pulled into port twice since then. The acting Navy Secretary says in his statement that deployments are hard and war is hell.
10: Now, that's correspondent Stephen Portnoy. President Trump also weighing in. He told reporters on Friday that the carrier's deployment actually wasn't long enough. It is coming up on 9:03. We'll give you an update here on traffic and weather. Next.
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10: 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Time now for live team coverage of traffic and weather. We start first with George Clark in the 24-hour traffic center.
22: Yes, we still have those delays in Gwinnett. They are better than they have been. In Suwannee, you've got roadwork delays on I-85 southbound near Lawrenceville, Suwannee Road. One right lane is blocked there, so stay to the left. And then south of that in Gwinnett County on I-85 southbound, you have two left lanes blocked at Pleasant Hill Road. That is causing a tap of the brakes there. Just stay on those open right lanes. And the delays have dissipated in the city. I-75, 85, maybe tap, just a tap of the brakes around the Grady Curve. I'm George Clark, Triple Team Traffic, 95.5 WSB.
23: I'm Channel 2 Action News Chief Meteorologist Brad Nitz. As we head through the evening and overnight, temperatures will be slow to fall through the 80s. We'll bottom out at 78 Sunday morning. Mostly sunny, very hot again on Sunday, high 97. Heat index into the triple digits and just a 20% chance of a stray shower storm.
10: Heat advisory remaining in effect until tomorrow at 8 p.m. Listen to the temperature still at 9 o'clock at night. We have 85 degrees in Conyers. We have 86 in Sandy Springs. It's still 88 degrees here in Midtown Atlanta. 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Breaking news when it happens. happens. I'm Keith Cromwell, 95.5 WSB.
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0: All right, news roundup, information overload. Here's our toll-free telephone number. If you want to be a part of the program, it's 800-941-SEAN, if you would like to join us. Well, once again, John Solomon, he's done it again. And there is a big story on justthenews.com. He's the founder, editor-in-chief, and chief investigative reporter. And the headline is, FBI had 14 informants on Biden corruption but ran secret op to dismiss evidence as disinformation. It is remarkable what John has been able to pull out here. And rather than me trying to tell you about what he's done the deepest dive on, we welcome back to the program, John Solomon is with us. Wow. I see a couple of names and a couple of news organizations that look very familiar to me.
30: Yeah, listen, Greg Jarrett, Fox News, my name is on there. Attorney General Bill Barr is on there. Secretary of State Mike Pompeo is on there. Senators Johnson, Lindsey Graham, recently departed. We're all sad about that. And Chuck Grassley on there, Jim Jordan, and Devin Nunes. So what is...
0: Oh, so all of my friends, and then I'm just labeled as Fox News. Who are they talking about at Fox? Who covered this the most on Fox?
30: Yeah, this is the first tranche of documents. This is just a couple documents from the intelligence community. There are tens of thousands of pages more that we will be getting, hopefully, from the FBI and the Justice Department. This will be a significant unraveling of Round River. But first, let's tell people what Round River is. It's not an investigation. It's a counterintelligence operation. What does that mean? FBI agents, FBI analysts can do things that they couldn't do if they were predicating an investigation against you or me or anyone. They can go out and they're trying to combat a narrative. The narrative is called the Ukraine narrative. What is that narrative? That Hunter Biden was making money off a corrupt company in Ukraine, and that his father, the company, and the people around Hunter Biden were trying to gain influence in the Ukraine administration, or the Obama administration, because of that relationship. That narrative we now know to be 100% proven. Remember what James Comer's report put out, all the evidence that was put out there. But in 2019 and 2020, after the impeachment trial of President Trump, Democrats were trying to make that narrative go away. They were calling it a conspiracy theory. The FBI's counterintelligence division, under the name of the Round River Operation, was trying to aid that effort. They were trying to neutralize the Ukraine narrative and essentially protect Joe Biden, Hunter Biden, Hillary Clinton. And so they take all the figures in this one spreadsheet that we made public today, thanks to the president declassifying it. And by the way, let me disclose my role here because I'm more than a journalist on this. I'm the chairman of the White House Government Transparency Task Force, so I requested that these documents be declassified. The president did. So in my role in government, I got these documents declassified. My role as a journalist, I'm writing and explaining about them.

0: your purveyors or conduits of Russian disinformation. So that's how the universe gets divided. And then from that, many things start to happen. Perhaps the most troubling of the things that we know of is that this FBI team went in. These are a group of analysts, by the way, not agents, but analysts. They went into the confidential human source files of people who are providing information about Joe Biden, and they marked those files to be Russian disinformation. They essentially neutralized or disabled those informants from being able to be used in future criminal cases against Joe Biden, Hunter Biden, or other people, maybe the Ukrainians. Now, that is what these documents show. It was a neutralization effort. It is the reverse mirror image of Crossfire Hurricane and Russia collusion. In the first operation, the goal was to take Democratic opposition research, Russia collusion allegations from Christopher Steele, bought and paid for by the Clinton campaign, and pretend they were real and investigate Donald Trump. When that fizzled out in the spring of 2019, when Bob Mueller said no collusion, when he closed down his special counsel investigation, the FBI flipped to protecting the next Democrat presidential candidate by trying to portray legitimate information coming in from FBI informants and dismiss it as Russian disinformation. And then anyone who dare ask about it, well, they got pegged or called a conduit of Russian disinformation. That's what these files show. I suspect we're going to learn a lot more when the FBI comes out. Akash Patel announced today he is investigating this. He believes he's troubled by the behavior of the FBI in Round River. He's trying to get to the bottom of it. The most important thing he wanted people to know today, the Foreign Influence Task Force, which ran this operation, has been disabled. It no longer exists. It was shut down by Caspertel when he came in. But what it may have done and whether it rises to criminality or some other disciplinary action, that's under investigation right now.
1: I just want you to go into more detail. So the FBI, U.S. spy agencies, got derogatory evidence, is how you write it, about Joe Biden from 14 different informants, but embarked on a secret operation, Round River, to tamp down Ukrainian corruption, the scandal engulfing the Biden family during the 2020 election, designating people like, as you mentioned yourself, Greg Jarrett, Fox News, Bill Barr, Mike Pompeo, the members of Congress that you mentioned. This was our story. I think nobody covered it. Nobody came close to covering this thing as much as we did. And they did all of this purposefully. So it's almost like it kind of reminds me or sounds like to me of the former KGB. And if you dare to speak out against the state, they turn on you. And it sounds like the deep state operatives involved in this knew damn well that it was true what you were saying and Greg was saying and what we were reporting, and then decided, we're gonna turn it on them. Is that a good summary of it?
0: I think that that's what this is going to turn out to be. And, you know, we talk about the deep state putting a thumb on the scale of an election, and that's certainly what they did in 2016 by trying to ramp up a fake criminal investigation of Donald Trump based on Hillary Clinton's Apple research. By 2020, they're putting an entire body on the election scale. They are putting entire weight. They're going to protect Joe Biden no matter what the evidence of the FBI's informants are doing. And if that means neutralizing Bill Barr, who, by the way, ordered a criminal investigation into Hunter Biden, I'll get into that in a second, that's what they're going to do. If it means dirtying up informants and making it look like they're, even though some of these informants were working for the FBI all the way back to 2008, these are long-term trusted informants, right? And they're getting neutralized and being called Russian disinformation, which is going to kill their relationship with the FBI. And then there may be a third action, which is one of the things that Akash Patel said today. I'm going to read this quote to you. I think it's very, very important. We remain concerned that defensive briefings to Congress may have been overly focused on just Biden and Ukraine rather than the balanced picture of all foreign threats. What is he saying there? The Congress may have been told by the FBI that, hey, don't go into this whole Hunter Biden thing that you're investigating because it's Russian disinformation. They may have been obstructing Congress from getting to the truth about Hunter Biden in Ukraine before the 2020 election. So they're dirtying up informants. They're calling the sitting attorney general of the United States a conduit of Russian disinformation. He wasn't. He was trying to get to the bottom of information. News and journalists are being sullied. Fox News, Greg Jarrett, me, others.

0: Russian disinformation, all in an effort to make Joe Biden look better than the evidence and to continue to keep Donald Trump pinned down by the intelligence.
1: So, remember, but we had a lot of facts that we put on the table, John. You know, remember the infamous GMA interview? Hunter Biden sits on the board of Burisma, and, you know, this big oil and energy conglomerate, which had been under investigation. And then we have two issues happening simultaneously. You know, you're not getting the money. You're not getting the $1 billion or whatever the amount was. You're not getting it. You have 6 hours before I leave. And unless you fire the prosecutor investigating his son. So we have that. There's no ambiguity to that. That's a fact. Am I wrong?
0: And there's a lot more facts we know. Remember, in 2019, I did.
1: I want to go through the systematic. We also know that Hunter had no experience. He said any experience in energy, oil, gas, coal, anything, none. Okay, then why are you getting all of this money? I can play it if you want. I have the tape.
2: And there's been a lot of misinformation about me, not about my dad. Nobody buys that, but it buys this idea that I was unqualified to be on the board.
3: What were your qualifications to be on the board of Burisma?
2: Well, I was vice chairman of the board of Amtrak for 5 years. I was the chairman of the board of the UN World Food Program. I was a lawyer for Boies Schiller Flexner, one of the most prestigious law firms in the world.
3: You didn't have any extensive knowledge about natural gas or Ukraine itself, though.
2: No, but I think that I had as much knowledge as anybody else that was on the board, if not more.
1: Okay. Now, we do know he got paid all that money. We do know Joe withheld taxpayer dollars from the Ukrainians until they fired the prosecutor investigating his son. That's all incontrovertible, correct?
0: That's right. It is. And
1: there's no Russian disinformation there, is there, John?
0: None. And let me tell you about things that happened in the last couple of years, because we continue to fight for the truth. You and I have been sued to get records, and we've been again. So one of the things that was called a conspiracy theory back in 2019 was that Joe Biden intentionally withheld the money and didn't listen to the career people. Joe Biden said, I followed the career advice a couple of years ago. You'll remember this because we did it on your show. I got the document showing the career people actually told Joe Biden to approve the billion, don't withhold it, and that the prosecutor he was threatening to fire was actually doing a good job. In fact, they sent them a letter saying, you're doing a good job. When those documents came out, one of the greatest gymnastic flips in political truth occurred. The Washington Post came out and said, uh-oh, John Solomon has these documents. Well, guess what? We found out, actually, Joe Biden did change the career people's recommendation. He called an audible. This is what they wrote in their Truth Watch, or their fact checker, their famous fact checker. And the entire story that we were force-fed and told that we were lying about in 2019 suddenly became true. Joe Biden, on his own, made a decision to withhold the $1 billion and asked to fire a prosecutor who was investigating his son's company, who the career people thought, one, was doing a good job, and two, believed they should get the $1 billion. So that was a major turning point in the narrative. And as you know, later, the IRS agents, the whistleblowers would come out and say, we had all this evidence of criminality on Hunter Biden in Ukraine, and we weren't allowed to pursue it. One of the things the IRS agents provided Congress was proof in the hands of the FBI and the IRS that Hunter Biden had not paid American taxes on his Burisma money. Now, unfortunately, they weren't allowed to bring those charges because the statute of limitations were allowed to expire. But those are things that we learned since 2020 that are now facts and evidence. What we were told by Joe Biden was never true. What we were told by fact checkers, but the FBI.
1: Can I remind people of Joe and son of a B? They fired him. Let me play this.
4: So they said they were walking out to press conference. I said, I'm not going to. We're not going to give you the $1 billion. They said, you have no authority. You're not the president. The president said. I said, call him. I said, I'm telling you, you're not getting $1 billion. I said, you're not getting the billion. I'm going to be leaving here. And I think it was, 6 hours? I said, I'm leaving in 6 hours. If the prosecutor's not fired, you're not getting the money. Oh, son of a got fired.
1: Oh, I think it all fits together, doesn't it, John?
0: It does. That man, we had that video right from the beginning of our stories that we wrote. There was an effort to make us all look like conspiracy theorists. History has passed, and we now know that Hunter Biden had a relationship with a corrupt energy company. He did make lots of money doing it. he and his partners were talking to Joe Biden, and Joe Biden on occasion called in even to the Burisma board meeting. That's all now in evidence. And Joe Biden changed the recommendations of career officials. They wanted him to give the $1 billion he talked about withholding and keep the prosecutor. He fired the prosecutor and withheld the $1 billion. That is now the story. But during the time of 2020, when we were trying to make a choice between Donald Trump and Joe Biden, the FBI was trying to keep that narrative from becoming true, try to keep that narrative from being fully investigated to get the bottom of the truth. That should trouble all of us. It doesn't matter whether you're Democrat, Independent, Republican. The FBI should not be in the business of regulating political narratives. And as Cash Patel said in his letter to the task force today, I'm Trump.
1: Hey, John, rather than me rushing you through this, because it does get complicated, and what you're doing is you're validating years of work and coverage that all of us devoted to this topic. And I don't want to shortchange this audience. I want them to fully understand. Can you stay a couple more minutes?
0: I would love to.
1: Quick break. We'll come back. More with John on the other side.
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1: 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Also, breaking stories from overnights and triple team traffic. 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

0: 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You get $50 off. All right. Round River, part two. The media taking the phony narrative on Hunter, Burisma, Joe Biden, you know, leveraging your tax dollars to get some prosecutor fired next.
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9: It is 9:30. Good evening. I'm Keith Cromwell. Our top story. Well, a Newton County woman is in jail this evening. She's accused of dragging a Covington police officer during a traffic stop. Officers pulled over Destiny Riggins after reports of shoplifting. That's when police say Riggins took off with the officer holding onto the side of the car. Now, he was dragged a few hundred feet before letting go. Now, that officer is recovering tonight. Well, a former rideshare driver convicted of sex crimes against a teenager in Cherokee County is being sent to prison.
10: The 15-year-old girl called for an Uber ride to a friend's house in Canton in February of 2022. She reported the driver, later identified as 45-year-old Jeremiah Norwood of Ackworth, provided her with drugs in exchange for sex. A Cherokee County judge sentences Norwood to 25 years in prison with no chance for parole. Prosecutors say Norwood deliberately targeted a child who was alone that night. Bill Caiaccio, 95.5 WSB.
9: It is 87 degrees right now in Midtown Atlanta. Still feels like 96 at this hour. And this dangerous heat is expected to continue tomorrow. The National Weather Service issuing a heat advisory for all metro Atlanta until 8 p.m. tomorrow. And this heat is sticking around for the next few days.
11: Mid to upper 90s heat index in the triple digits for the next several days. Just a few afternoon storms. I'm Channel 2 Action News Chief Meteorologist Brad Nitz. My complete forecast is coming up on WSB or anytime at WSBradio.com.
9: Now, there's been a second powerful earthquake in Indonesia today. The 6.9 magnitude quake follows a larger 7.7 magnitude earthquake that happened earlier this morning. At least 38 people are confirmed dead, though that number is expected to rise. Let's get the latest now. Lima Hassan is there.
12: The massive quake and a number of aftershocks shaking buildings, collapsing several homes, and causing concrete blocks to break off onto passengers waiting to board a ferry. People are still trapped beneath the mounds of rubble. Search and rescue teams are now working around the clock to rescue survivors during this critical window. But the fear is, with many people still trapped, the death toll could rise.
9: It is coming up on 9:32. We'll give you an update here on traffic and weather next.
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1: 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Find out what follows the hot, hot weekend in our exclusive five-day forecast. That's Monday starting at 5 on Atlanta's Morning News. Also, breaking stories from overnights and triple team traffic. 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
9: It is now 9:34. Let's get you an update here on traffic and weather. Let's start first in the 24-hour traffic center. Say good evening to George Clark.
17: I'm going to remind you that we do have the I-285 closure still going on. That is both directions of I-285 closed between exit 7, Cascade Road, and exit 9, MLK Jr. Drive. That will be going on until Monday morning. So plan ahead. Use Lankford Parkway, I-75, 85, or I-20 to avoid those big delays around that closure. You do have some delays in Gwinnett County, I-85 southbound. Two left lanes are blocked due to road work near Pleasant Hill Road. That is slowing things down. You can avoid those delays. Use Highway 23. I'm George Clark, Triple Team Traffic, 95.5 WSB.
18: I'm Channel 2 Action News Chief Meteorologist Brad Nitz. One of those hot summer nights ahead. We'll barely get out of the 80s by Sunday morning, low 78. 97 and mostly sunny in the afternoon. Just a 20% chance of a stray shower or storm. Heat index into the triple digits. Heat advisory again through Sunday, 8 p.m. On Monday, 98 and partly cloudy.
9: 83 degrees right now in Suwannee. We have 82 in Dallas. It's still 87 here in Midtown Atlanta. 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I'm Keith Cromwell, 95.5 WSB.
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0: All right, 25 till the top of the hour. We'll continue a huge investigative report by our friend John Solomon, justthenews.com. Counterintelligence operation codename Round River. The FBI had 14 informants on Biden corruption. They ran a secret op. Those that were exposing the truth were basically labeled conspiracy theorists and a whole governmental effort to cast doubt on what they knew to be true. Is this the U.S. or the former Soviet Union? Unbelievable. Want to remind you, born on America's darkest day, 9/11/01, the Tunnel to Towers Foundation, they have spent years honoring America's fallen heroes and heroes altogether. But in this 25th anniversary year, I can't believe it's been 25 years, the foundation continues their commitment to those who put their lives on the line for others, reminding families across the country that their service, courage, sacrifice will never be forgotten. Now, when a first responder, military service member does not come home, young children left behind, Tunnel to Towers will pay off the family mortgage, lifting that huge financial burden. Now, you can join the Tunnel to Towers Foundation in honoring the brave men and women who have sacrificed everything. 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And that keeps this great work on track, continuing for these heroes that deserve our thanks and support. Go to their website, the letter T, the number two, the letter T.org, the letter T, the number two, letter T.org for the Tunnel to Towers Foundation. All right, John Solomon, we're going to get back to him in a second. FBI had 14 informants on Biden corruption. This is as it relates to Ukraine. And this is about Hunter. And this is about Burisma. In the last half hour, we played and reminded you of what Joe Biden was bragging about. You're not getting the $1 billion. Why would a vice president of our country ever say to Ukraine, $1 billion in aid approved to them. You're not getting it unless you fire some prosecutor. Well, it turns out that prosecutor was investigating his son, Hunter. So he used American taxpayer dollars to prevent that investigation from moving forward. And he's bragged, son of a bee, they fired him because he leveraged your money. Then, of course, we have Hunter. Why was he sitting on the board of Burisma anyway? I believe at the time he was admitted to, you know, being addicted to drugs. He goes on Good Morning America, the worst interview I ever saw. Any experience in energy? No, it's an energy conglomerate. Energy, oil, gas, coal. Any experience in Ukraine? No, none. Then why were you being paid all this money? I don't know. And now what John is now focusing on and what Round River, this investigation is showing by exposing the counterintelligence operation to demonize and to delegitimize anybody that had been telling the American people the truth. And that this was a government-run operation. It had a name. It's called Round River. It was launched during the 2020 election by a task force within the FBI. Thank God Kash Patel, to his credit, has shut this entire thing down. And he said it was terminated now on his watch. Its activities are now under investigation. Now, the question is, and I want John to comment on this part, was it effective? In other words, did the media, you know, the basically an extension of the press office of all things Democratic Radical Socialist Party in America. How did they report things? Did they do what we were doing on this show and on Hannity, the TV show? Were they reporting what John Solomon was reporting? Were they analyzing it the way Greg Jarrett was analyzing it? John's name is in this. John Solomon, Greg Jarrett's name is in this. Mike Pompeo, Bill Barr, all the congressmen that we have on regularly, like Jim Jordan and so many others. Oh, and Fox News is mentioned. I wonder what show they're talking about. But
15: I know.
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20: You know, there is absolutely no evidence to indicate that either Biden did anything improper.
21: What bothers you most? What are the biggest red flags in this whole Ukrainian affair?
22: Well, one thing I would say, Alex, is that it's complex in part because it's a conspiracy theory.
23: Of course, the Biden, you know, fake conspiracy that he's trying to make.
24: And then reframes it as a criminal conspiracy to attack Joe Biden.
25: The Biden campaign Saturday issued a statement calling the president's side of the story a conspiracy theory.
21: Now, President Trump is again insisting today that reporters should dig into a widely discredited, we need to emphasize that, this is widely discredited, a conspiracy theory involving Joe Biden, Ukraine, and a Ukrainian prosecutor that he helped get fired.
26: The Washington Post and a whole bunch of other outlets have said this is a conspiracy theory, it's bogus.
27: President Trump insisting somebody should dig into a conspiracy theory involving Biden, Ukraine, and a Ukrainian prosecutor.
28: I said, you're not getting a billion, I'm going to be leaving here, and I think it was, what, 6 hours? I looked, I said, I'm leaving in 6 hours. If the prosecutor's not fired, you're not getting the money. Oh, son of a got fired.
29: So here's the conspiracy theory the Trump campaign has been urging Ukraine to investigate. Essentially, they claim Joe Biden used his power as vice president to protect his son, Hunter Biden.
28: I said, you're not getting a billion. I'm going to be leaving here. And I think it was, what, 6 hours? I looked, I said, I'm leaving in 6 hours. If the prosecutor's not fired, you're not getting the money. Oh, son of a got fired.
29: President Trump in the Oval Office saying somebody should look into a conspiracy theory involving his political rival, Joe Biden.
28: I said, I'm not going to, we're not going to give you the $1 billion. They said, you have no authority. You're not the president. The president said, I said, call him. I said, I'm telling you, you're not getting $1 billion. I said, you're not getting $1 billion. I'm going to be leaving here. And I think it was, what, 6 hours? I looked, I said, I'm leaving in 6 hours. If the prosecutor's not fired, you're not getting the money. Oh, son of a got fired.
0: John, the media took it hook, line, and sinker.
15: They did. They did. They listen, they were co-conspirators in Russia collusion, and they were co-conspirators in covering up the Biden corruption scandal and keeping the American public from getting an honest answer before the 2020 election. That is one of the key things that you see the FBI understood. They realize that as soon as you start saying it's Russian disinformation, you're going to scare the media away. And it's such a remarkable interjection in our elections by our intelligence and law enforcement community. They're supposed to stay neutral. They're supposed to just do crimes and security threats. And as you saw in FBI Director Kash Patel's statement today, he's concerned that they engaged in politics. So this is going to be a big thing. Now, here's something very important. If you start an operation like this, Sean, here's what we don't know. Once you make the designations, what did the FBI do next? And I fear, though I don't know yet, we're going to wait and see what we get. But it's possible that these designations forced some people to undergo criminal investigations, meaning they were put under criminal investigations. We need to find out if that happened. Remember, Rudy Giuliani claimed all of his records were taken, and he was never charged with anything wrongdoing. Eventually got his records back. But was that a Round River thing? Was that an effort to take the president's attorney and sideline him? We know that Ron Johnson and Chuck Grassley said they got a fake defensive briefing designed to throw them off the trail of the Ukraine impeachment. Was that Round River? We're going to find out soon, I think, about that. Were there witnesses that were going to cooperate with Congress, maybe provide bombshell testimony before the 2020 election? Did they get deported? Were they secreted out of the country so they couldn't cooperate with Congress? Were other things done? Did law firm records get taken? We've heard from lawyers that their entire law firm records were taken under search warrants. Were they targeted? Was that the outgrowth? So did the operation result in additional infliction of pain or infringement of civil liberties? That's what the task force is asking for. And there's a really big headline in Cash Patel's letter that he made public this morning. I want to thank the director for making this commitment. All of the informants that the FBI had access to, Cash Patel is going to release their informant files. That is unprecedented in the history of the FBI. That is like never heard of. In addition, all the files that show what the FBI did with the Round River information, what actions they took, tens of thousands of pages, Attorney General Todd Blanche and FBI Director Cash Patel are committed to making those public to us at the task force and to the members of Congress who were impacted by this action. We're going to get a second wave of disclosure here. We know now they divided the world into Russian disinformation conduits and victims. The victims weren't really victims. The conduits weren't really conduits. But after they did that, what did they do next? That is the secret, I think, Cash Patel and Todd Blanche is about to unlock for the American public.
0: So all the times I use the phrase, and I often try to use the same phrases so that people, you know, it gets ingrained in their head. It's by design. If you say it once, people won't remember. And I often said, and you've heard me say, because you were on the show during this time reporting on all of this, that the FBI, and this is, again, this is 2020, this is the election year, and the lead up to that election, we're putting cinder blocks, and deep state operatives were putting cinder blocks on the scale of an election. So, you know, the DOJ, the FBI is under the purview of the DOJ. That means Bill Barr at the time. And you're saying that the FBI, where Round River, the operation was being based, and then directing this to several field offices, including their Pittsburgh office, just, you know, doors away from the U.S. attorney, named by Barr to investigate allegations by one of those confidential human sources, et cetera. So what you're saying is this is the smoking gun. If there was any doubt, I really didn't have any doubt at the time, but you're saying this now corroborates, confirms a deep state operatives within our government, in this case, within the Department of Justice, more specifically, even the FBI and even the intel community, that were sabotaging a real investigation that would show real corruption and they did it knowingly. Is that, am I making the proper conclusion, or am I getting over my skis?
15: I think that will be the conclusion that we will all draw. I'd like to see the rest of the documents so we have a full view of what it is. And we now have a commitment from the FBI and the DOJ will get them. God bless them for doing that.
0: Why did all my friends get mentioned by name and I just get reported as Fox News? I'm not all Fox News. I'm 1 hour on Fox News.
15: Don't rule it out. Remember, you were mentioned in the State Department documents when they were monitoring your social media alongside of mine. So I have a funny feeling that this initial list of the 70 or so people that is the first one, really, it isn't the complete list. It kept expanding and growing.
0: I mean, we were teammates. We were on the same team. We were all working together.
15: Yeah.
0: I mean, and all the members of Congress that they mentioned, they were all part of our team, too. And I'm like the only team member that got excluded. I feel hurt.
15: You may still be in the club before it's all done, because you were the club. I mean, listen, your show was the place people went to get the truth. And, you know, look at the thing. When people look at this document, they can look alongside my name. Why was I named a conduit for Russian information because the intelligence committee thought I might do an interview with some documentary, which, by the way, I did. But if that is the basis upon which a journalist is going to be called a Russian propagandist, we all should be very concerned. They thought I was going to do some interview with I didn't even know there was a documentary. I didn't do it. But whatever they thought, they were wrong, right? But that got me tagged. And then, of course, that same term, conspiracy theorist, Russian disinformation, who uses it? Joe Biden and Hunter Biden pick it up. Who else uses it? The 51 intelligence experts that wrote a false letter saying, don't trust the Hunter Biden laptop. Trust us, it's Russian disinformation. This narrative was set by the FBI, and then it spread to the political world, and it affected the election in a big way. They told people, don't trust Miranda Devine's reporting on the laptop when it was all true. And there's another part to this. At the moment, they're telling people this is Russian disinformation. You know, the FBI already had exploited Hunter Biden's laptop. They knew what had happened in Ukraine. They even had an email from Hunter Biden, which you and I reported on, saying that where Hunter Biden admitted to his lawyers that he had not paid taxes on his Burisma money. They knew in 2020 when they were carrying out this operation that there was real reason to be concerned about the Biden family and its conduct in Ukraine. And they tried to keep us in the dark by calling it Russian information.
0: All right. Well, I got to run because of the constraints of time. When do you think you will have your follow-up?
15: Well, we're working every day to get more documents out. We'll see when the FBI gives us our first tranche. We turn things around pretty quickly. So we get something usually within 72 hours, we get it to the public. And I'm just so grateful to President Trump, to FBI Director Cash Patel, to Attorney General Todd Blanche, to the CIA Director John
0: Redmond. Why were these people stupid enough to leave all this evidence behind in government documents? I mean, that is dumb.
15: It's an amazing thing. The government keeps everything. It's a pat rack.
0: Unbelievable. All right. John Solomon, justthenews.com. We're going to continue to follow the story till its conclusion. We appreciate it, John. Thank you as always. 800, unbelievable. 800-941-SHAWN is our number if you want to be a part of the program.
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0: right, that's going to wrap things up for today. Hannity tonight, 9 Eastern on the Fox News Channel. Greg Jarrett, John Solomon, both mentioned and targeted by this operation that was going on, the deep state, against them to portray them as Russian assets, basically, because the Bidens and their dealings with Burisma and Hunter and Joe Biden withholding $1 billion to get a prosecutor fired. They're mentioned by name. Fox is mentioned by name. 9 Eastern tonight, Hannity on Fox. See you then, back here tomorrow. Thank you for making this show possible.
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9: It is 10 o'clock. Good evening to you. I'm Keith Cromwell. Our top story. Well, on the run for months, police now say a Florida woman wanted for murder with ties here to the metro area is now in custody.
10: Police had been on the lookout for 38-year-old Isabel Johnson for months, who was wanted for the murder of 43-year-old Jason Coulthard, whose body was found buried in the Florida Panhandle back in June. Investigators say he had been missing since May. Authorities say they'd been actively searching for Johnson since the discovery, which included areas in Athens, Carroll County, and Noonan. She was arrested in Walton County, Florida, near the area where Coulthard's body was found. Five others have been arrested for allegedly assisting Johnson. Tina Douglas, 95.5 WSB.
9: Well, don't forget, we got that closure underway right now on the perimeter. Crews have I-285 from Cascade Road through MLK Jr. Drive shut down in both directions tonight. Now, it's part of that Georgia concrete slab reconstruction project. The DOT is ongoing there. This closure will go through Monday morning. More from the traffic team here coming up. Well, a new school year gets underway next week at Georgia Tech. And this weekend, thousands of students are being welcomed on campus. despite the heat.
11: Across 2 days, about 4,000 students will move into dorms, including Peterson Hall, the first newly constructed on-campus housing in decades. Kerry White is overseeing the check-in and says the card, used for a variety of needs, has gone digital.
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9: Protests and lawsuits are mounting over a $46 million, 200-mile-long stretch called the Big Bend Border Wall Project. This is going on in far west Texas. One lawsuit saying tonight the project will irreversibly damage sacred land. More from ABC's Chuck Sievertson.
13: Texas State Senator and attorney Roland Gutierrez represents Lepan Apache advocates who are part of the suit and says the wall isn't even needed.
14: If you were able to get through that large canyon, you have 200 miles of desert that to get through. And so this is just an impossibility for so many reasons. It's a waste of our tax dollars.
13: The Border Patrol says what people are seeing is survey and design work, not construction, and that it's working to preserve the landscape.
9: Labor Day weekend is quickly approaching, and if you're looking for a fall getaway, now's the time to book travel.
15: This is some new data from our friends at Kayak. Hotels and airfare, they're down about 11%. So some really good news there. And then you get to your destination, you might want to rent a car. That's down 19%. Now, overall, airfare is up year over year because of this conflict in Iran, these high oil prices. But these are really the lowest airfares that we've seen in months.
9: That's reporter Clara McMichael. As for gas prices, the average price for a gallon of gas here in Georgia, $3.80 a gallon. Now, that's up about 16 cents from last month. If you are traveling, go to Louisiana and Texas. They have the cheapest gas prices, the most expensive. I'm sure you probably guessed this. California average price there, wow, $5.57 a gallon. Well, it's being called Summerween. Major retailers are already rolling out their Halloween displays. Elizabeth Solci with more now.
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9: 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We'll give you an update here on traffic and weather next.
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9: It is now 10:05. Let's get an update now on traffic and weather. We start first in the 24-hour traffic center and Mr. George Clark.
22: Yes, big delays in the Suwannee area. You've got delays due to road work. Two right lanes are blocked on I-85 southbound near Lawrenceville, Suwannee Road, exit 111. Things are really slow there. Use Satellite Boulevard or Highway 23 to avoid those big delays. South of that, you're tapping the brakes on I-85 southbound. As you get past Indian Trail, Lilburn Road, two left lanes are blocked there to stay in those open right lanes, and you should breeze by that. And, of course, that I-285 closure continues. Both directions of I-285 between Exit 7 Cascade Road and Exit 9 MLK Jr. Drive are closed till Monday morning. Use Langford Parkway, I-75, 85, or I-20. I'm George Clark, Triple Team Traffic, 95.5 WSB.
1: I'm Channel 2 Action News Chief Meteorologist Brad Nitz. As we head through the evening and overnight, temperatures will be slow to fall through the 80s. We'll bottom out at 78 Sunday morning. Mostly sunny, very hot again on Sunday, high 97. Heat index into the triple digits and just a 20% chance of a stray shower storm.
9: Most of Metro Atlanta, all of Metro Atlanta, in fact, under a heat advisory for tomorrow. Right now we have 85 degrees in Acworth, 81 in Stockbridge, 86 in Midtown Atlanta. Next news rolls your way here at 10:30. 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
1: All right, thanks, Scott Shannon. 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You know, I will tell you, one of the saddest things that you get to see in life is addiction. I learned a lot about addiction when I was 17 years old. I was working in a bar when I was 12. I've told the story a million times. They're like, I know some of you are saying it. Don't tell it again. Linda's rolling her eyes right now. I was a dishwasher every Friday, Saturday, Sunday night till 2 a.m. in the morning. At 13, I was a cook. Later, I became a busboy waiter. 17, I was a bartender. And I learned a lot about addiction. You know, in the case of alcohol addiction and alcoholism, it's so weird because every individual, like your own DNA and your own fingerprint, has their number. What is the number? Well, for some people, if they have one drink, it's too much for them. Some people can't drink. They don't metabolize it. It alters their personality immediately. And it just brings the absolute worst out of them. For some people, they have one drink and they're like acting like, woo! That's kind of like Linda. Is that you, Linda? Which one are you? Some people
2: have
1: two drinks.
2: I am not a sissy drinker. That is fake news. I do not go woo.
1: Two or three. But once, for example, and this is, I'm using stereotypes, which I don't like to use, but there is something I observed. For example, men, when they drink too much, either get into, I love you, bro. I love you, but you're my best friend, or they want to fight somebody. And they want to flirt with anybody at the bar, even if a woman's with her married husband. It's insane. Women tend to become a little more flirtatious, but I've seen women fighting each other too. So there is some commonality there. Now we're not even talking about as bad as that is, and that's bad. There are all these other addictions on top of it. And, you know, and then you look at countries that are targeting our youth with all of these drugs. You know, fentanyl, you know, 3 grains of salt can kill fentanyl, but the size of 3 grains of salt can kill a 250-pound man. That's insane. Or you look at opioid addiction, heroin addiction, then you have prescription drug addiction, which is just out of control. We are an overprescribed society, period. End of sentence. There's no other way to put it. You know, Robert Kennedy Jr. Discussed the Trump administration fight to end homelessness and drug addiction. He himself went through years of this. I had a long talk with him, a personal talk. I wouldn't disclose the contents of it. And when you're in the throes of addiction, it is almost for the person impossible to get out of it. It's hard to explain, but here's what he said.
3: President Trump made this mission a national priority through the Great American Recovery. His leadership has made it possible for us to break down silos across the federal government, demand accountability for results, and put recovery at the center of our response to addiction and homelessness. We are directing federal resources towards programs that deliver lasting results, not programs that perpetuate cycles of detox, relapse, and reentry into care. And we're already seeing progress. In fact, new provisional data that was released today show that overdose deaths have dropped by more than 12% over the last 12 months. That means nearly 10,000 more Americans alive today who would otherwise not be alive.

0: it up close and personal. I had the same experience when I used to go down to the border 12, 14, 15 times, been in a drug warehouse, floor to ceiling, the biggest warehouse you've ever seen with a stench you can't take. And, you know, this is all drugs confiscated, you know, not counting all the drugs that get through. And the unbelievable ways that people smuggle drugs into this country. We're poisoning our children. And it's just terrible. Anyway, Sarah Carter, we miss you. I'm glad the drug czar. I can't think of a better person for this job. Tell us how it's going.
1: It's been going great, Sean. I'm here in San Diego. I was with Secretary Kennedy here, as well as Secretary Scott Turner, where our office, the Office of National Drug Control Policy, often, yes, referred to as the drug czar, re-released our best practices toolkit. What it is a treatment first way of handling homelessness and drug addiction in the United States. It's not about housing first. Secretary Turner, Secretary Kennedy have been very clear. We are done with waste, fraud, and abuse. And what we want at ONDCP, what we want is for people to live. Every human being counts. We're not going to lock them up in some motel, give them housing without treatment. We want them to have treatment first, and we want rules that protect children as well. I'm here in San Diego, and I was speaking to folks out here, and I went around this beautiful city, absolutely stunning city. And then one area of the city, you can just see the addiction, these old methods of harm reduction where people are in the streets and they've got needles in their arms and they're, you know, smoking crack, they're using meth, they are shooting up heroin with fentanyl, and the horrors of seeing that and then realizing that amongst those people that are on the streets, the adults, are children as well. So we need to, you know, this needs to be all inclusive. We need to protect our children. Secretary Kennedy and I and Secretary Turner have now a roadmap and guidelines that are going to go across the United States to rescue missions across our country and treatment centers, whether they're faith-based or non-faith-based, but we're bringing faith into the equation. We are reaching out to our faith-based communities as well and saying, here, this is a way to address homelessness and addiction through treatment first. Let's do it. I just returned from Colombia. I got to tell you, President Trump has been absolutely amazing. His policies and this administration, our friendships, our connections, and what we're doing. We were in Colombia for the inauguration. I was with Attorney General Blanche, as well as the head of DEA, Administrator Terry Cole. And we were there watching this great moment, a shift in geopolitically in our hemisphere, where we now have the Tiger, El Tigre, President de la Espria in office. And he's going to be working very closely with us in eradicating coca and going after the cartels. I leave today for Argentina, where we will be holding the International Drug Enforcement Conference with nations from all over the Western Hem in Argentina, in Buenos Aires, to discuss the best way to go after the cartels and after adversaries that are poisoning and targeting our children. This is nonstop. President Trump has given us a mission, and we are working to save lives in the United States and stop the bad guys from bringing the bad stuff in. And to know that in some cases, federal tax dollars actually went for these so-called harm reduction programs where, you know, they're passing out, you know, foil so that they can utilize that for their drug paraphernalia, where they're allowing people to shoot up. And they give them housing, but there's no treatment. There's no treatment. There's no help. There's no, you know, there's no guidance to recovery or living a better life. But instead, they're kept in like the shackles of their addiction and inside these horrific, motels and decrepit buildings where these are lost and forgotten souls. And right now on the streets, you're absolutely right. These hot shots, or we have at least at ONDCP now with our wastewater testing and working as a whole of government with the CDC, for the first time, because of the testing that we are doing on wastewater, we were able to see

0: metatomidine, which is known as rhinoceros tranquilizer, out on the streets. I mean, think about this. It's 100 to 300 times more potent than xylazine. And it was out on the streets and it was killing our citizens. And we need a change in culture, a change in the way we think about ourselves and the way we treat drug use and drug addiction. And we need to tell our kids, you are worth more than this. You can have anything in your life. Just do not be shackled down by, you know, experimentation and drugs. This isn't a rite of passage. This can actually kill you. And we have enemies of our state that are out there and that are targeting our country and that are targeting our citizens. I always call this, you know, and I've said it before, Sean, this is irregular warfare against us. When you think about the type of fentanyl, the type of precursors that have been, you know, just basically smuggled into our country and how they have affected our nation, it is very real. I think now is the time that we wake up and together as a nation, we fight back on multiple levels, both inside the United States and outside the United States. And that's what President Trump has allowed us to do. And I mean, I feel grateful to be with people that care so much that they are willing to do everything to save lives and to save future generations of Americans. And that's what we're doing with this treatment first approach. It doesn't mean we don't want to give people housing.
1: All right, quick break. Right back. More with Sarah Carter, our drug czar, the director of the White House Office of National Drug Control Policy. On the other side, we'll also get your calls in. Bruce Blakeman, New York gubernatorial candidate, will join us. The president is going to New York and Nassau County tomorrow. There's one poll that shows it a 4-point race. Also, what the hell happened in Wisconsin? Even Frank Luntz said, you know, the polling that's taking place is so disgusting it should end. It is hurting our electoral process. We'll get Scott Walker's take on that coming up as well as we continue in your calls, 800-941-SHAWN.
2: 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How many liberals does it take to make a common sense statement? 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
24: And the delays are growing at
25: 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How Atlanta gets there.

0: right, our final moments with our nation's drug czar, the director of the White House Office of National Drug Control Policy, Sarah Carter, our old friend, is with us. Let me ask you, though, Sarah, what about the recidivism rate? I know people that have been in and out of rehab, you know, 10 times before either they get off it or die. Because that's basically, that's your choice. You either give up your addiction or the odds are high that you're going to die in, from some drug-related complication, overdose, whatever it happens to be.
1: Yeah, Sean, you're absolutely right. And that's the tragedy, right? That's why primary prevention has to be number one. We have to reach our children. We have to reach them, as Dr. Levin, our office, always says, before they jump in the river, before they put their toes in the river, before they start experimenting with these drugs, because nothing good comes from it. And you gave a great analogy, you know, with alcoholism, which is very deadly for some people, destroys families, destroys lives. You know, when you have those receptors, when you become addicted and you're unable to unleash yourself from those shackles, it becomes very, very difficult. It's a long process. Sometimes it takes multiple times to you know, sometimes I've heard 5, 6, 7, 8 times going into rehab before people let it go. And if they don't let it go, you know, the choices are very, very narrow. And a lot of times it ends in death. And that's the tragedy. So we want to get the word out. We want to be there. This is why, you know, it's generational as well. We want to get families off of our streets. We want to protect children. We are a nation that is both tough but is caring. And we are doing this so that we can actually save lives. We talk about housing first in the past. You know, that didn't work. The recidivism rate was through the roof. And a lot of addicts who have recovered have said to us, and these are personal testimonies, that they couldn't even believe coming to California, you know, that they would get keys to an apartment, to a motel room, where they could actually, you know, they didn't have to pay for it. They could go in and then they could just use drugs. And a lot of the people that were using with them would die. But there was no follow through. There was no oversight. It was like wasted taxpayer dollars leading to the deaths of Americans. That is not going to happen anymore in the United States. Not if we have anything to say about it. We're making sure that we give them a roadmap to do things the right way. And well, Secretary Turner said we're pulling the money so that the fraud stops.
0: Sarah, you were made for this job. Our drugs are, she is the director of the White House Office of National Drug Control Policy. Keep up the great work, Sarah. I'd like to save lives. I put a high price on human life, and you do too. Keep it up. We appreciate it. Update us often. 800-941-SHAWN if you want to be a part of the program. Though the headlines changed, unfortunately, the threats facing Israel, that remains, people that are sworn to Israel's destruction. And it's sad. What has happened is, you know, the headlines move on, but all the densely populated areas that were hit with these ballistic missiles, either from the Iranians themselves or their proxies, well, those homes are gone. People are homeless. People need bare necessities, humanitarian assistance. Please, in their time of need, as they fight for their survival, please help our friends in Israel. 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
5: It is 10:30. Good evening. I'm Keith Cromwell. Our top story. Well, as a new school year gets underway next week at Georgia Tech, this weekend, thousands of students are being welcomed to campus despite dealing with the record heat.
7: Across 2 days, about 4,000 students will move into dorms, including Peterson Hall, the first newly constructed on-campus housing in decades. Kerry White is overseeing the check-in and says the card, used for a variety of needs, has gone digital.
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5: It is 86 degrees right now in Midtown Atlanta. More dangerous heat expected for those students as they move in and for everybody else here across the metro area tomorrow. The National Weather Service issuing a heat advisory for all of us here until 8 p.m. Make sure you check on those vulnerable neighbors and the elderly. And if you do go outside, drink plenty of water, wear loose-fitting clothing, try to get things done in the morning, or just stay inside in the AC if you can. And that heat isn't going away anytime soon.
9: Upper 90s heat index in the triple digits for the next several days. Just a few afternoon storms. I'm Channel 2 Action News Chief Meteorologist Brad Nitz. My complete forecast is coming up on WSB or anytime at WSBRadio.com.
5: Now, DeKalb County has several cooling centers open too because of the heat. They include the South DeKalb Day Center on Flat Shoals Road in Decatur, Frontline Response Center on Grissom Road in Atlanta. By the way, that's the one, the only one that will be open for tomorrow. Peace Baptist Church Annex on Covington Highway and the Golden Door Event Center on Ember Road. Both of those will be our indicator. They'll be back open for folks there on Monday. Rides to those facilities are available for free through DeKalb's Fast Track Transportation System. Well, in other news tonight, the acting Secretary of the Navy responds to complaints about conditions aboard the USS Abraham Lincoln, which has spent 9 months in service in the Middle East. Officials say a relief carrier is 2 weeks away.
10: Acting Navy Secretary Hung Cao says in a statement that there have been a small number of cases where service members on board the carrier have sought mental health treatment. His statement also acknowledges supply challenges on the USS Abraham Lincoln, which began its deployment last fall and has only pulled into port twice since then. The acting Navy Secretary says in his statement that deployments are hard and war is hell.
5: It is 10:32. Traffic and weather update next.
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5: It is now 10:35. Let's get an update now on traffic and weather. We head first to the 24-hour traffic center in George Clark.
15: Worst delays are in the Suwannee area. You've got road closure that has two right lanes blocked. I-85 southbound at Lawrenceville Suwannee Road, exit 111. And it looks like there may be either a stalled vehicle or a crash of some sort that's blocking a left lane there as well. So I do definitely recommend using Satellite Boulevard or Highway 23 to get past that stretch that's all clogged up near Lawrenceville-Suwannee Road. And you do have that big closure going on right now. I-285 in both directions is closed until Monday morning between Exit 7, Cascade Road, and Exit 9, MLK Jr. Drive. Use Langford Parkway, I-75, 85, or I-20 to avoid those delays. I'm George Clark, Triple Team Traffic, 95.5 WSB.
9: I'm Channel 2 Action News Chief Meteorologist Brad Nitz. One of those hot summer nights ahead. We'll barely get out of the 80s by Sunday morning, low 78. 97 and mostly sunny in the afternoon. Just a 20% chance of a stray shower storm. Heat index into the triple digits. Heat advisory again through Sunday, 8 p.m. On Monday, 98 and partly cloudy.
5: 86 degrees right now in Midtown Atlanta. 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
0: Hi, 25 now till the top of the hour. 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You know, it was kind of like a really weird thing. I happen to like our my county executive. You know, I left New York now years ago, and I got a list from lawyers and accountants. Do you realize there are now entire industries that have been built up around how to successfully leave blue states where they can't put their tentacles into you? Because there are more, for example, New York State tax agents in my free state of Florida than there are in New York. I mean, and when so I hired accountants and I hired a law firm, and they came up with a list of nearly 100 items of things I had to do to completely cut myself off of from New York, including don't go there ever, pretty much. And, you know, I went once or twice to visit family. I'd rather pay their plane ticket. They'd rather come to Florida anyway. Number one. And then all the things you have to do to establish domicile residency in the free state of Florida. And there's a ton of stuff. But one of the things they made you do is like, well, if you keep your house, they'll try and argue that is really where your heart is. You know, everyone believes this stupidity of 6 months and a day. That's not how those people work. And I know I've talked to too many people. They put them through hell. And it's just unbelievable. And it just, you know, they push people out, then people leave. I mean, they basically, Kathy Hochul, I want to just remind you what she said and then what Andrew Cuomo said. You know, Kathy Hochul said to President Trump and Lee Zeldin, get the hell out of town. Go down to Florida where you belong. Here's what she said.
17: And we're here to say that the era of Trump and Zeldin and Molinaro, just jump on a bus and head down to Florida where you belong, okay? Get out of town. Get out of town.
18: Their problem is not me and the Democrats. Their problem is themselves. Who are they? Are they these extreme conservatives who are right to life, pro-assault weapon, anti-gay, Is that who they are? Because if that's who they are, and if they are the extreme conservatives, they have no place in the state of New York.
19: So this,
18: because that's not who New Yorkers are.
0: I did like my county executive. He's now running for governor, Bruce Blakeman. Now, Kathy Hochul also this week, you know, tried to use the Statue of Liberty in her argument to protect illegal immigrants, and then signed one of the most comprehensive laws to rein in ICE in the entire country. Let me play both of those for you.
19: The Statue of Liberty stands tall in our harbor. For generations, she's had a simple message. Bring me your tired, your poor, your huddled masses yearning to be free. And despite the utter lack of humanity and compassion coming out of Washington, that message still means something here in New York. It means that in this state, we treat all people with dignity and decency, regardless of how they got here. And that's one of the reasons I'm proud that we signed one of the most comprehensive laws to rein in ICE in the entire country. It prohibits law enforcement agencies from having formal agreements with ICE. That means unless a crime has been committed, ICE cannot use local cops, their jails, their technology, to use local cops for civil immigration enforcement.
0: All right, joining us now, he was a great county executive, and I had to sell my house, you know, which I happen to like it. I would have kept it maybe as a vacation home if I could afford it. I don't know. I didn't have a choice. The lawyer's accountant said don't do it. Anyway, Bruce Blakeman is with us. He's done a great job as county executive, and the people love him in Nassau County. By the way, if you look at a map of New York, it's all red, except you got these five little boroughs that are, you know, densely populated areas, including Zoran Marx's Kami Mamdani's New York City, etc. Bruce, good to talk to you, my friend. How are you?
18: I'm doing great, Sean, and we miss you very much.
0: You know, you're very kind. You know, it's funny. I had Comrade de Blasio on my podcast, and I said, you didn't really mean it when you said you wish I didn't leave. He said, I actually did. Chuck Schumer said the same thing to me. I'm like, well, you chased me out. I had two governors in a row saying they don't want me to live there.
18: Well, Sean, when high net worth individuals leave our state, it hurts the carpenters, the electricians, the plumbers, the waiter, the waitress, the bartender. And by New York frowning on you coming back to New York is so stupid, because if you stayed in your second home, you would be creating economic opportunity. You'd be creating jobs. If you came in to visit, to go to a hotel, you'd be patronizing a hotel, restaurants. People in the Democratic Party, especially the DSA, which, as you said, they're a bunch of commies and they're anti-American. They don't understand that it's economic activity that makes it more affordable for people, because it puts more money in their pocket. So they make choices on how they want to spend their money rather than Kathy Hochul and Zoran Mamdani.
0: You know, I still stay in touch. I used to go to, you know, restaurants on a regular basis, Chris and Tony's in Syosset, a Rothman Steakhouse. I used to go there. I'm still in touch with the people that own it and the people that wait tables there. They all became friends of mine. And they're like, you know, they see more and more of this, that people, regular customers, are leaving, and it upsets them and it hurts their way of life. The people, you know, that I would that worked for me, you know, whether they were landscapers or whatever it happened to be, I stay in touch with them all. I mean, it's just in that sense, it's sad. Now, I do like Florida better. I'm not going to lie, because I like being around the water, but I was on the water there. It's just, you know, they're doing everything possible. Look what Mamdani did to Ken Griffin. What was your thoughts on that? And now he's doxing everybody that owns a home that he claimed, even though he's wrong half the time, a judge stopped it, that it's not their full-time residence.
18: Well, not only does it kill jobs, and not only is it bad for the economy, but what Zoran Mamdani has been doing is anti-American. This guy does not believe in American values. This is a guy who believes in collectivism, which is another word for communism. This is a guy that on July 4th didn't have one good thing to say about America on the 250th anniversary of the greatest nation in the world that's created more prosperity for people and more freedom for people than any other form of government. This is a guy that's an anti-Semite, he's anti-Christian, and he's anti-American.
0: You know, I'm very fond of Lee Zeldin, and Lee Zeldin in the last election, outperformed all of my expectations because of mass migration. I really do believe what I said is true. I think you are the last great final hope for New York State. Am I wrong?
20: I wake up every morning with that burden on my shoulders, and I know that I'm running for the right reasons to save our state. We're in a death spiral now, Sean. The highest tax state in America. We're 50th in economic outlook. Our electric bills are 70% higher than the national average. People are suffering in the state. They're miserable under Kathy Hochul. She spent $8 billion of our tax money on illegal migrants who weren't New Yorkers. They're not Americans. They didn't earn a thing. They get more than New Yorkers get. It's absolutely insane. And each and every day, I have a Democrat that comes up to me and says, I'm a lifelong Democrat. I've never voted Republican before in my life. I'm voting for you, and I'm voting Republican this year because our party is crazy. This is not the party of Mario Cuomo. This is not the party of you, Kerry. This is not the party of Daniel Patrick Moynihan. It's not even the party of Bill Clinton. Because you know what the difference is, Sean? While we may have had political differences with people in the Democratic Party, you and I, we knew all along that they loved America, that we had differences, but they loved America. This DSA, Kathy Hochul, Zohran Mamdani, they hate America. And that's the most troubling thing. And I'm running for our kids and our grandkids to save our state and pull it out of that death spiral that Kathy Hochul has us in, so that we can create prosperity, cut taxes, cut electric bills, give people more freedom, and have safer communities, because they don't even respect our law enforcement.
0: Well, we're going to follow this race closely. All our prayers are with you, and I mean this sincerely. I have a lot of friends in New York, and I know you'd crush it. I know you'd do a great job, and I'm really, really pulling for you in this campaign. Bruce Blakeman, New York gubernatorial candidate, we really appreciate what you're doing. Keep working hard. Oh, and you have President Trump coming tomorrow, right?
20: President Trump's coming tomorrow. He's going to visit all of our law enforcement facilities, which are some of the best in the world, and we're just honored to have him there. He's coming to pay his respect to all the men and women of law enforcement and volunteer firefighters and first responders. So we're really proud of that. And I know he's your good buddy, and we will certainly pass on your good greetings. And Sean, we love what you're doing. We love you. We miss you. When I'm governor, you'll come back here. Nobody will harass you. May God bless you, and may God bless America.
0: I really appreciate you, Bruce Blakeman. Please, if you're in New York, save your state. Bruce will transform New York in ways you can't imagine. All right, quick break. When we come back, we'll take a call. Then at the top of the hour, we'll find out how are the polls so wrong in Wisconsin? Former Governor Scott Walker will join us. Then a lot more of your calls coming up, 800-941-SHAWN. If you want to be a part of the program, Linda, why does everyone want to talk about the dead body now? Oh, my goodness. Touching dead bodies. What have you done to me? Quick break. Right back. We'll continue.
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0: Let's get to a couple of calls. Cheryl is in Tennessee. Hello, Cheryl. How are you?
31: Hi, Sean. I'm great. How are you?
0: I'm good. Glad you called.
31: Thank you. I'm glad you took my call. I just wanted to come back to something you were talking about yesterday about touching a lifeless body and why people would...
0: Oh, my word. Is this what you want to talk about? Because Linda touches dead bodies like at a wake? You don't think that's weird?
31: No, I don't. And the reason I'm calling is to give you some insight so maybe you could understand why some people do. My husband was taken from me suddenly and unexpectedly, and the opportunity to speak to him was taken in a moment. And I would have crawled up in his casket and laid with him as long as they allowed me to, if I could have, because I knew as soon as they closed it, I would never see him again this side of heaven. I have no problem touching my loved one, even though I know his spirit isn't there, but that's the last representation physically of a man I spent 30 years with, and absolutely I would touch him. I caressed him, I kissed him, and I held his hand. I don't know.
0: I mean, you know, you're making me feel terrible now that I said all that. It's what you're describing is a deep abiding love that couples, I wish every couple had. And okay, I make an exception for you. I understand. I'm so sorry for your loss, by the way.
31: Thanks.
0: But Linda like touches every dead body. It doesn't have to be the husband that she just adored.
31: Yeah.
0: But you're giving me a different perspective. In your case, I don't have a problem with it. In Linda's case, I have a ton of problems with it.
31: I'm feeling you may touch Angelie even though she's not there. I could be wrong.
0: I'm not. No. You're making me open my mind and rethink it. But honestly, I want to be remembered as I am. I don't want to be remembered in a coffin and people staring at me. But Cheryl, God bless you. I'm sorry about your loss. Your husband sounds like a wonderful man, and you sound like you had a beautiful, beautiful marriage. I'm so happy for you. All right, 800-941-SHAWN. You want to be a part of the program? Well, now I feel horrible, Linda. But
1: I mean, listen, I think he handled that very well.
0: I'm sorry. I mean, if it was Anthony in your case, I mean, I love Anthony. He's such a good guy. He's an awesome guy.
1: But would you touch his hand in the casket?
0: I wouldn't know, but you do it. It wouldn't freak me out as much.
1: You're like, absolutely not.
0: No.
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3: It is 11 o'clock. Good evening to you. I'm Keith Cromwell. Our top story, well, breaking tonight. Police in Virginia have arrested a teenager accused in the shooting on the campus of Virginia State University. Correspondent Olivia Rubin has the latest now.
4: Around 1:30 in the morning, law enforcement arriving to the university's housing complex to find several victims shot. Police locking down the campus.
7: Ain't nowhere safe, I guess. Like, nowhere safe. Even on a college campus, nowhere is pretty much safe.
8: The university saying they don't believe there is an immediate threat to the campus here, but that there will be an increased law enforcement presence as this investigation continues.
3: It is 86 degrees right now in Midtown Atlanta. We have another day of dangerous heat expected tomorrow. The National Weather Service extending that heat advisory until 8 p.m. on Sunday. This feels like temperatures that say could get as high as 109 degrees. We'll check in with Channel 2 Action News Chief Meteorologist Brad Nitz coming up for Atlanta's most accurate and dependable forecast. Well, a hurricane is churning toward Hawaii, putting everyone on alert for major flooding. Melissa Adan reports from Hilo.
18: Lala strengthening to a Category 1 hurricane. We are feeling those strong wind gusts across the Big Island. It is rare for a hurricane to come this close to Hawaii. Already, the governor says thousands are without power, and authorities here on the Big Island are stressing to people to stay in their shelter throughout the night as conditions are expected to get worse.
3: Back here at home, Atlanta police making an arrest in connection with the deadly shooting of a 13-year-old. Officers picked up 19-year-old Devon Kearney. He faces involuntary manslaughter charges along with giving false statements to police. The shooting in northwest Atlanta off Lindsay Street happened last month. As for Kearney, he is in the Fulton County Jail tonight. Well, the company behind more than 120,000 license plate tracking cameras nationwide is promising major changes after a report found police officers, including some here in Georgia, have been misusing data.
20: In response to the growing backlash and privacy concerns, Flock now says it will delete its data after 7 days instead of 30, require a criminal case number for every database search, and automatically lock out officers whose activity looks abnormal. Privacy advocates claim it doesn't go far enough. The Center for Democracy and Technology calling it, quote, the same just trust us policy with a fresh coat of paint.
3: That's correspondent Hannah Baja. Now, officers in several metro area police departments, including the DeKalb and Cherokee County police departments, have been charged and fired in connection with misusing those cameras. Well, a stolen Picasso has been discovered during a routine cleaning. More from correspondent Chuck Severson.
21: Bill DeLind thought the Picasso print that was stolen from his Milwaukee gallery in 2018 was gone forever. But police called last week and said a landlord found something while cleaning out a vacant apartment. DeLind immediately recognized the stolen Torero etching, one of 30 known to exist, signed by Picasso. The etching was valued at between $35,000 and $50,000.
3: It is coming up on 11:03. We'll give you an update here on traffic and weather next. Well, actually, let's go ahead and get you that traffic and weather update. Let's start first with George Clark in the 24-hour traffic center. Hey, George.
22: Hey there. We do have some delays right now. You've tapping the brakes through the city, I-75, 85 southbound. You're on and off the brakes between 17th Street and Freedom Parkway. I-75, 85 northbound. It looks like you're just tapping the brakes as you get around that Grady curve. Remember, we do have that big closure. I-285 closed between Cascade Road and MLK Junior Drive. Use I-20, Langford Parkway, I-75, 85 to avoid those delays. I am George Clark, Triple Team Traffic, 95.5 WSB.
26: I'm Channel 2 Action News Chief Meteorologist Brad Nitz. As we head through the evening and overnight, temperatures will be slow to fall through the 80s. We'll bottom out at 78 Sunday morning. Mostly sunny, very hot again on Sunday, high 97. Heat index into the triple digits and just a 20% chance of a stray shower storm.
3: And that National Weather Service still has a heat advisory in effect for us all the way through tomorrow night as temperatures, like Brad said, climbing into the upper 90s. Well, right now, 80 degrees in Stockbridge. We have 82 in Lilburn, 85 right now in Midtown Atlanta. I'm Keith Cromwell, 95.5 WSB.
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8: 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This is The Nightcap with yours truly, Jared Yamamoto. My Nightcap is live every Saturday night from 11 to midnight right here on 95.5 WSB. And do you ever have weeks or days where you wish you could just erase or wipe them from your memory? Fellow Falcons fans, the last 48 hours is a perfect example. I wish we could just completely wipe that beat down yesterday. I know it's preseason. Don't give me that. But we looked terrible. We looked awful last night. And then on top of the James Pierce 8-game suspension, ugh, I could easily wipe away that memory. For all of us on the West Side that have been dealing with these 285 closures and everybody around town's telling us, oh, it's not that bad. It's not that bad. It sucks. I wish I could wipe away all of the traffic that I've had to sit through just trying to get around town on weekends like this when 285 on the West Side has been shut down. Ugh, hate it, hate it. But this has truly been a tough week for my family. And it's been so tough that it's been grounding for me. It's taught me to be in the moment and to really take care of yourself, because getting old is really tough. So for many of you, you listen to me on the Von Hessler Doctrine, which I'm a proud member of right here on WSB every day from 3 to 7, and I had to miss Tuesday this week. And I've kept my cards close because I didn't know exactly what was going on, but now that this individual is on the mend, I can tell more about his story. But it's been heavy this week. I've been going back and forth from St. Joseph's Hospital in Sandy Springs all week long, and it's because my father-in-law fell in the shower on Tuesday, and I had to rush him to the emergency room at St. Joseph's. And credit to St. Joe's. I mean, they've been incredible. The nurses, the physicians, the doctors, the whole staff there has been incredible. My father-in-law has not been feeling well for the past couple of weeks, and he fell in the shower. Mother-in-law called me frantically. I ran him over to the ER. And we've been looking for answers. My family's been looking for answers as to why he's been feeling like crap over the past couple of weeks. Well, it turns out that he had a stroke this week. And it's just something that you don't think about. You don't imagine your parents getting older like that. And I know it's my father-in-law, but I've been a part of my wife's family for over 10 years. It's my dad to me. It's my my mother-in-law is basically another mom to me. It's my family. I care about them. And seeing your parents get older is really tough. And it's been a teachable moment for me where, number one, be in the moment. I know I was thinking about a lot of things earlier this week and all throughout the week. I had a lot of events going on, a lot of just life. A lot of life was happening. And I'm like looking forward to football season. I'm looking forward to Halloween. I went into TJ Maxx and I went into Target and I'm like, oh, it'd be cool to get my Halloween costume and, you know, get all this stuff ready to go for that time of year. It's just the message that I'm really trying to convey here is sometimes when life hits you in the face, you've got to be in the moment. And for me, it was scary. It's scary to see your father-in-law go through something like that. And for him to be thankfully on the mend, he moved rooms several times, moved from the ER to the ICU, and now he's finally in a normal hospital bed, which is why he's comfortable with me telling

0: my stepmom on Lake Lanier. It was her birthday, and it really got my mind off things and helped me out a lot. Went to the Braves game last night for a little bit, and I appreciate my family for being so understanding during this moment. It's like, even my father-in-law's like, go to the Braves game. I'm going to be okay. I'm going to be fine. Go hang out with your stepmom. It's going to be okay. But this has been definitely one of those flushable weeks. It's just not a sight that you want to see. Seeing a family member that you love going through something so tough. And I appreciate all the kind words that I've been receiving this week. Again, I've kept my cards very close, whether you heard me talk about it on my podcast series, Solo Moto, or heard me briefly bring it up on the Von Hessler Doctrine. I do appreciate all the kind words that I've received, and I'm happy to tell you that my father-in-law is on the mend and he's doing better. But moments like that really bring not only the family together, but it grounds you. Be in the present. Be here and take care of yourself, especially if you're getting older, because your body will respond back to you. All right, now let's get into the real news of the night here.
1: It's the news of the night.
0: I can hear my boss now. Yamamoto, you're getting way too sappy there. Come on, get to the real news of the night. So I want to start off with two conflicting visions for the future of Atlanta. And I'm here to say, right out of the box, we cannot have it both ways. There is a little middle ground, but we can't have it both ways. So I've been seeing both of these stories kind of floating all around local media. And I'll give Urbanize Atlanta some credit because it's right there on their homepage here. So their headline reads, report, City of Atlanta is nearing a 550,000 population, the most in its history. So talking about the City of Atlanta, not the metro area. And the article goes on to explain why Atlanta needs to continue to grow. I'm of this mindset. I think that Atlanta absolutely has to continue to grow to continue to be the economic power that it is in this country and especially in the Southeast. I am of this mindset. But then there's been another story that's been floating around a lot this week where basically, I'll pull this one from Channel 2 here. Their headline reads, the city in the forest is losing its canopy. And of course, Atlanta is the city in the forest, and we have lost about 46% of our canopy over the past 10 years. And yes, that seems like a lot, but if you believe that Atlanta still needs to grow, then you can't have the mindset that we have to keep the city in the forest kind of mantra. It doesn't mean you need to go down and plow all the trees down. That's not what I'm saying. What I'm here to tell you is that if the city continues to grow and you are of that mindset, then you have to understand that the forest is going to go away. Sure, when a new building comes in, you can plant new trees, you can plant new gardens, you can plant grass, hell, you can plant a lot of things around the building. But ultimately, there is a building in the place of where a forest used to be. And I just see people get tied up in knots, especially I'm the idiot that jumps in the comment section. I'll jump in the comment section every now and then. And I see people complaining like, oh my gosh, we've got to stop building. We've got to stop focusing on making sure the city grows. That's not realistic. That's not how a city is successful. A city is successful if it continues to lure new people to move to it and bring new businesses to the city. Atlanta has to keep growing in that direction. That is the right mindset. I like what Urbanize Atlanta's report is talking about here. And again, I've seen it floating around on other local media sites as well, talking about the benefits of the actual city of Atlanta growing. But if we're going to complain about losing our tree canopy, that's part of the drawback of a growing city. Again, some people might be hearing me and thinking, oh, Yamamoto just wants the entire forest to be, or the entire city to be, you know, barren and just all the trees knocked down. That's not what I'm saying. I'm here to say that if you believe in a thriving Atlanta in the future, a lot of the trees will be knocked down. I do want the developers to put some trees in its place, but ultimately there will be a building in its place. So it's just funny. If you want to give yourself a laugh or give yourself a headache, jump in the comment section on stories like this where it's like people like they're trying to have it both ways. The city can't grow without giving space for building, without creating space to put new buildings in. That's

0: basically what I'm trying to say here. And it's amazing to me that it takes an idiot on the radio to explain that to you. I am of the mindset, and I'll say it again, that as long as I've lived in Atlanta, Atlanta has gotten better and better as more and more people have moved here and more industry has come here, more and more opportunity has presented itself. I think that that mindset will really continue to help the city grow into the future. And I'm not the we fool kind of person where it's like, oh, we don't want any more people. Sure, the traffic sucks. I do hate that 285 has been shut down this weekend. Believe me, I hate it. I don't like the traffic. But overall, the new people coming to the area, the new influx of opportunity is way more beneficial. And if it means cutting down some trees, okay, I'm all right with it. We may lose the city in the forest nickname, but I'm okay with it as long as our economic prosperity continues in the city of Atlanta. Now, staying locally here, this is just one of the most annoying stories of the night here. So you now have two major players trying to get a hockey team to come back to Georgia. I'm not saying Atlanta, because if they end up putting a hockey team, or the NHL ends up opening up or having an expansion franchise come to Atlanta, and it goes to North Point Mall or to the Gathering at South Forsyth, it should be a Georgia team, not an Atlanta team. Because if, especially at the Gathering at South Forsyth, I mean, that is so far away from anywhere in Atlanta. Believe me, if you listen to my nightcap, you know how I feel about this. I think that if an NHL team comes to Atlanta, it needs to move back downtown. Look at what happened during the World Cup. The great success, all of the new bars that have opened up down there. You already have the infrastructure, and it would be millions of dollars compared to billions of dollars. I'm just trying to save your money, Forsyth County. I'm trying to save your money there up in North Fulton. I'm trying to save your money. Trying to save your money. But people seem to be really gung-ho about getting a NHL franchise up at the Gathering at South Forsyth or at the old North Point Mall spot. But what of the examples that the folks that are trying to turn the old North Point Mall into a hockey arena, right, is that the traffic flow would be better? Have you tried to go to Ameris Bank Amphitheater? It's right there. It's right in that spot. Do not tell me that. The traffic in downtown is better than the traffic near Ameris Bank Amphitheater up there in Alpharetta. Do not try to pull that one past me. The traffic up there would be terrible if there were an NHL arena. Again, Gathering at South Forsyth, I think it's way too far away. That's 10 miles north of North Point Mall. That's way too far away. Got to call it a Georgia team if you're going to do that. And then also, while both of them are sprinting to try to get this team, the NHL has not officially announced an actual team coming here yet. So I really hope that the city of Atlanta comes in as a dark horse candidate and says, hey, we will refit State Farm Arena to have a hockey team, and I bet it will work this time around. I think third time will be a charm in downtown. All right, when we come back, Polly Market says there is a new favorite leading the Democrats in 2028. I want to get to that. And then also, I have the 22 businesses that are quietly declining because nobody under 40 uses them. Yes, that's a BuzzFeed headline. We'll get to that and so much more when the Nightcap with Jared D'Amato returns in just a few minutes. Oh, yeah, give me a follow on my socials, at Jared D'Amato, if you can't wait through the break.
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12: So I mentioned at the beginning of the show that unfortunately, my family's been on red alert because my father-in-law had a stroke earlier this week. Had to rush him to the ER, went to the ICU. Thankfully, he is on the mend and he's doing a lot better. And major credit, by the way, again, to the doctors, physicians, nurses, just the entire staff at St. Joseph's in Sandy Springs. They're just great up there. They've done an amazing job making him feel comfortable. And also to all of the listeners tonight and everybody that's reached out all this week, thank you so much for the kind words that I'm seeing now on my Instagram, I'm seeing on my X, my Facebook account. You guys are too kind. We're doing great. The family is doing well. Again, my father-in-law is on the mend, which is the important thing. He's doing a lot better than he was a couple of days ago. But seeing him in that moment, he fell in the shower, taking him to the ER, really was a grounding experience for me. And it has allowed me to be more in the moment. I've been super excited about football season. It feels like since June, since May, really excited. I started getting the TikToks, the Instagrams, and I'm like, oh, I can't wait for this season. Then, of course, I saw that preseason game last night for my Falcons, and I'm like, oh, maybe I don't want football season to be here that soon. But then while trying to make my father-in-law comfortable in his hospital room, my wife and I went to TJ Maxx, we went to Target, and we're looking around and there's all this Halloween decor out. And it's just people are always thinking about the next thing. I hate that it took a moment like this to really ground me, to really bring me back to the present. But try your best to be in the present. I promise you, it really helps. And also, care about how you present yourself. Because while going in the TJ Maxx and the Target, this is one thing that I've noticed. Maybe this is just me getting older. Again, still the youngest talk show host here on WSB at 37 years old, but this is really starting to bother me in my old age. I usually have a problem with people wearing pajamas on road trips. In my opinion, it's like, hey, you're on the road, just put on some athletic wear and you're good. You know, the shorts, get the dry fit shirt, you're good. You're presenting yourself to the world. There's no need for you to be in your pajamas while on a road trip. But I'm seeing more and more people presenting themselves to the world in their pajamas. I mean, in TJ Maxx, for goodness sake, there were at least 20% of the people in there were wearing pajamas.
0: And if you are that lazy to present yourself to the world, then you shouldn't expect anything from the world back. You've got to be in the present. You've got to be willing to present yourself in a good light. And going into Target, it was the same thing. Probably about 20-25% of people, I'm seeing, like, you know, again, all the patterned pajama pants on, patterned pajama shirts. I'm like, what are you doing? People wonder why they're not able to find success in this world. And it's little things like this. It's okay that you're just going to TJ Maxx. It's okay that you're just going to Target. But just put a little bit of effort in. And I think that the real way to make a change here is for businesses to demand that of their customers, of their client, of their clientele. They've got to demand that people present themselves in a better light. Because for me, I'm like, when I go out and I'm presenting myself to the world, I want to make sure that I look okay. I'm not trying to be a burden on anybody around me. I don't want you to look at me and be like, oh God, that guy, I don't want to stay away from him. I'm also not asking, you know, for extra attention or anything like that. But the way you present yourself is important. So there's a lot of lessons. I'm very sappy tonight. I'm sorry. I think it's been an emotional week. But be in the moment. Take care of yourself. And also think about how you present yourself to the rest of the world. It matters. I promise. You're going to go further in life if you present yourself in a good light. All right. After news, weather, and traffic, we got a lot of news to get to. Again, Poly Market has a new 2028 leader on the Democrat side. I'll tell you who that is. I got to get to this BuzzFeed story. 22 businesses that are quietly declining because nobody under the age of 40 uses them. We'll get to that. Spotify has a new label for AI-generated artists. That's a lot of stuff. We'll get to all that after news, weather, and traffic. Give me a follow on my socials at Jared Yamamoto.
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18: Fan of transmission lines. ABC meteorologist Nico Cesuri is tracking the storm.
19: It's not a direct hit. It's actually the rain bands that are hitting the Big Island right now and the outer rain bands that are hitting the other islands. So this will continue at least for the next few days as it continues its track further southwest through the ocean. But we're talking about some wind speeds anywhere up to 75 miles per hour. Again, this will weaken because it has made landfalls.
18: The National Hurricane Center says the Big Island saw a foot of rain in 12 hours. Heavy rains in the Midwest right through the weekend causing catastrophic floods and damage. And police arresting a 19-year-old who they say was not a student in connection with the shooting Saturday on the campus of the University of Virginia that left five people injured. This is ABC News.
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1: It's 11:34 in the Trustdale.com traffic center. I am still watching this weekend-long closure causing delays on the west side of the perimeter tonight. Construction is shutting down 285 both north and southbound between Cascade Road and MLK Jr. Drive. That's exit 7 through 9. If that was your route tonight, you'll be using a combination of Langford Parkway, the 7585 connector, and I-20 as a detour around that jam. Elsewhere, I'm also seeing some sluggish traffic in both directions through Midtown and Downtown. Devin Byers, Triple Team Traffic, 95.5 WSB.
2: I'm Channel 2 Action News Chief Meteorologist Brad Nitz. As we head through the evening and overnight, temperatures will be slow to fall through the 80s. We'll bottom out at 78 Sunday morning. Mostly sunny, very hot again on Sunday, high 97. Heat index into the triple digits and just a 20% chance of a stray shower or storm.
12: Man, I'm really becoming a judgy person with all the observations I've made this week. Welcome back to the Nightcap with yours truly, Jared Yamamoto. And I really appreciate all of the kind words all of you are saying about my father-in-law on my socials. And I've seen even a couple of open mics on the WSB radio app. You guys are way too kind. I'm so happy he's on the mend. And it was definitely a scary experience earlier this week when my father-in-law had a stroke and we've been going back and forth to the hospital all this week. But I've made a lot of observations this week. Another one that I've noticed is something that I guess I just don't relate with. I like FaceTime. I use it a decent amount. I'm not a hater. I get why people like FaceTime. But what I don't understand is why people will sit on FaceTime and just not say anything. Why sit there? What's the point? Why would you sit there and not say anything and just like be together? I mean, I guess maybe it's a pandemic thing that's just transitioned to this world now. I don't get it. Like, if I'm not having a conversation with you, I'm going to end the call. I'm like, all right, cool. It's great talking to you. Great seeing you. Bye-bye. But I'm seeing way more people just kind of sitting on FaceTime, even though they're not talking to each other. They just can look at each other. And it's just something that I don't understand. And maybe you can give me an answer. Let me know on the open mic on the WSB radio app. Or you can also give me a follow on my socials at Jared Yamamoto and let me know why people are doing this. Couple of stories that I've seen that I really want to get to here. I see the 5 best ghost movies of all time, according to horror fans. Now, this kind of falls into the trap that I brought up earlier, where I went to Target, I went to TJ Maxx, and I've seen the Halloween stuff out. And this kind of falls in that category where it's people are getting excited because now it's horror movie season. And people are like, oh, yeah, remember these movies? Remember how great they are? And they tell you that the 5 best horror movies of all time, according to the fans, are The Shining, which The Shining's great, Poltergeist, the original, not the remake, that one's terrible, Ghost, and then you also have got The Conjuring and The Sixth Sense, which The Sixth Sense is not a good ghost movie. It's not a good horror movie in general. I don't know how that one ended up making the list.
0: I thought about this because I used to be a really big fan of horror movies, but I want to at least add two more recent ones to your list. So if you like those kind of movies, like this is going to be your moment here. The first time that I saw Insidious, the original one, I was scared out of my mind. And I've watched it a couple times since then, and I realized the movie is not perfect. It has some problems with it. But I'm telling you, if you have not seen Insidious, watch in a dark room, don't read any spoilers, and allow yourself to just be in the moment, because it is a really, really good movie the first time around. I would put it in that category if you've never watched it before. It's not one that you watch again. Definitely agree with The Conjuring. Definitely agree with Poltergeist. But Obsession is really good. That's the one that just came out. You're seeing all the memes now of the girl going, no, no, no, no, no, no, no, no. And that movie, I was like, okay, I don't know if it's going to be as good as everyone's hyping it up to be. But I watched it. Very good movie. So I would add those horror movies to your list as we enter horror movie season. Again, Insidious, Obsession, I agree with Poltergeist, and The Conjuring. All right, moving on with more of the news of the night. We have a new leader, according to Polymarket, for who is going to be the Democrat nominee in 2028. And that leader is, drumroll, AOC. Of course it's AOC. Man, she was playing the political game this week, letting people know that not only did she break up with her ex-fiance now, but also that she's freezing her eggs. And she had some viral moments where she was telling people while she was giving herself the hormones to eventually, I guess, extract the eggs from herself. She told people,
3: don't be weird about this, even though I know all of you will be.
0: You chose to put it out on social media. So at that point, people, of course, are going to be weird. But when asked about running for president, this is what she said.
3: I mean, I'm focused on winning the midterms. I'm running for Congress right now.
4: But I mean, do you see this as something, I know you said you're open to it. Is it a realistic possibility?
3: Well, I haven't ruled out the possibility, and I'm very humbled to the tremendous amount of support out there. I think that
0: we look at that stutter.
3: Remain focused on the midterms and not on our individual aspirations or plans.
0: AOC. See, that's what you're doing there. See, you're trying to play that game there. You heard that stutter in there. She's definitely running for president in 2028. Will she be able to get a coalition? I'm not sure. But at least with this cut, she is talking to me in more ways than a lot of the other people are.
3: Millennials are not, you know, punk kids anymore.
0: Amen.
3: We're grown adults with mortgages and kids, and that generation is starting to be decisive at the polls, and there is anger at being ignored, sidelined, having our economic futures mortgaged by the generations that came before us on everything from the economy to climate. And we're taking the reins.
0: I'm happy that she at least understands that we need to take the reins. I know earlier in the show I brought up how it's important to present yourself to the world, right? It's important to not be wearing pajamas. You do have to be the change that you want to be. And she's hitting that. I don't think everybody out there is doing it. But the more that you understand that it's your world and you have to go get it, or the world is not going to give itself to you. That's a better way of saying it. And you have to be the one that goes out and gets it. I think that that's a good mindset to have. And I think a lot of millennials are starting to get that, especially those that are already in their early 40s. They're starting to see that the transition is happening. The baton is being passed to the younger generation to help govern. Now, I'll tell you this. AOC and I politically disagree on almost everything. Almost everything. I could not imagine what an AOC presidency would look like. I could not imagine that. But it is nice that finally somebody is talking to our generation. I've made this complaint here in Georgia, looking over at the Senate race and looking over in the gubernatorial race. I've reached out to the Rick Jackson campaign multiple times saying, hey, for the people that are 45 and under, what are you going to do for them? How are you going to relate to people like them? And that campaign does not seem very serious about reaching out to people that are younger. On the Senate side, I have to kind of call out both John Ossoff and Mike Collins. Neither of them are really speaking to people that are 45 and younger. What are you going to do to help make sure that this next generation is in a place where we feel like not only can we take the baton, but we're also being encouraged to take the baton? And I've had my problems with that, really, with both sides for a while. So I do appreciate AOC for at least saying, hey, it is our time. I would just add that it is important that as long as you understand that the world is not going to give itself to you, you have to go out there and get it yourself. That's just one of our differences in philosophy there. One of our many differences in philosophy between me and AOC. All right, moving on to more of the news of the night here. Would you take a pay cut for a steady job? There's a lot of economic anxiety that fuels what people are calling forever jobs. I would say we're not in that state yet, but I do know people that are very unhappy in their current positions. And I would say if you're unhappy in your current job, it's important to start taking some time outside of your job to build the skills and to work on your resume, just your overall skill set, to make sure that you're positioning yourself for the job that you want. There are so many people, and again, it kind of goes back to the millennial AOC cut that I just played there, where it's like nothing in this world is going to be handed to you. And if it is handed to you, you got very lucky. I would say very few people in this world have had things handed to them. And I certainly would not bank on that. But apparently, according to this study here from Monster's 2026 job security report, 54% of U.S. workers say they'd accept a pay cut just to keep working. Look, I know that a lot of people are afraid to take a chance, and it is not the ideal time to move around, but I promise you, if you take my advice, work on your skills. Just take an hour or two every night. I know an hour might seem like a lot. Take 30 minutes. Take 20 minutes. Just give yourself a little bit of time every night, and I promise you, it will pay off. It will help you get to where you need to go, because I would not bank on the idea of somebody getting there for you. Nobody's going to give it to you. You've got to go out there and get it. All right, another story we've got to get to here, locally here, from gangstas to growers. Atlanta program turns farming into a path to opportunity. So young farmers are finding purpose and opportunity through a program designed to keep them engaged and build stronger communities. Look, Atlanta, I love you. I love this city. But this is likely not going to work. I appreciate, again, the idea of encouraging farming, but I don't think people understand how hard it is to be a farmer. I remember I had a couple of friends that their parents were farmers, and occasionally I would get the chance to go work the farm. And that was an eye-opening experience, especially being, again, like 8, 9 years old. You're out there, you're helping to pick some of the crops and stuff. You're out there herding the animals, you name it, making sure you feed them correctly. I mean, that is difficult work. And the idea of this program is smart. You're trying to get kids off the street, right? Good idea. I like the idea of getting kids off the street. But to make them farmers, I mean, the sell here is going to be really difficult, because God bless our farmers across this country. That is not easy work. And if you're taking kids that are really struggling with time management and just being on the streets, it's going to be really difficult to put them into an environment where they are working all the time, like an actual farmer. Like the idea, I just don't think the execution is necessarily going to work. All right, when we come back, I've got to get into this Atlanta sports news here. This kid, this amazing kid, Samuel Henderson, broke down the Atlanta Hawks schedule, and it's great. Also, Flock cameras, they apparently are going to try to fix some of their security issues. I'll get into that. And we got to talk more about the Falcons. My goodness, it might be a long year for my fellow Falcons fans. All that and more when the Nightcap with yours truly, Jared Yamamoto returns in just a few minutes. Be sure to give me a follow on my socials at Jared Yamamoto.
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0: If you have not heard this kid, Sam Henderson, you are missing out. This kid is the real deal. His bird calls are absolutely incredible. Welcome back to the Nightcap with yours truly, Jared Yamamoto, and I appreciate, really appreciate all the kind words I'm getting on my socials at Jared Yamamoto. If you're just tuning in, I broke the news earlier that my father-in-law had a stroke earlier this week, and we've been going back and forth to the hospital. Really appreciate all the kind words. He is on the mend, but certainly a scary moment for my family. Again, he is on the mend. That's the important thing. You guys are wonderful. The open mics have been wonderful. Thank you for being so kind with your words that you've been sending me on my socials especially. But this kid, again, Sam Henderson, he does these bird calls, and he did the entire Hawks schedule because the entire NBA schedule came out. And I won't play the full thing here. I actually have a package of this, but you've got to listen to this kid. He is so talented.
8: All right, those creative NBA schedule announcements are underway again.
9: Go Hawks!
8: And the Atlanta Hawks brought in 12-year-old Samuel Henderson, a bird-calling legend from Oklahoma.
10: Do you ever think you might be a bird?
9: Yeah.
8: And someone Steve Hartman met on the road last year, not long after Henderson was a hit at his school's talent show. He won, and now NBA fans can see why.
0: He is so talented. I mean, he nails that hawk call. He nails the owl calls. I'm just super impressed with this kid. Look him up on TikTok and look him up on Instagram. I'm telling you, this kid can nail any bird that you can think of. And speaking of birds, have you heard about the new update with the flock cameras? These things, okay, I have a real solution to help fix this. Because what we keep seeing, and it happened again here in Georgia, this time a deputy was tracking an ex-girlfriend, and I get it. It's getting out of control. It's a lot of power. These cameras work really well. That's why we're having so many issues with them. But what I will say this is that I think that overall, to stop crime, it is really helping out. It's doing a good job of helping solve crime. The good outweighs the bad. But what you need to do to help fix this is you need to make sure that only those that are higher in power have access. Lower level deputies should not have access to these flock cameras. And flock came out with this announcement here. I actually have a package for it. I don't think this is enough here. I think that for the police departments have to police themselves. But here's what flock is going to do to try to fix the problem.
11: In response to the growing backlash and privacy concerns, Flock now says it will delete its data after 7 days instead of 30, require a criminal case number for every database search, and automatically lock out officers whose activity looks abnormal. Privacy advocates claim it doesn't go far enough. The Center for Democracy and Technology calling it, quote, the same just trust us policy with a fresh coat of paint.
0: Yeah, I think that what needs to happen here is, ironically, the police have to police themselves and have to understand that this is a lot of power that they have, and only the sheriff and those in the higher positions should have this actual power. All right, real quick here, got a couple more stories I want to get to before we run out of time, unfortunately, tonight. This headline from BuzzFeed, they're all dying off. 22 businesses that are quietly declining because nobody under 40 uses them. So number one, you hear typewriters, two, cable TV subscriptions. Not surprised about that. I am the king, and I know it drives my poor wife crazy. I know she's listening right now, so I'm driving her crazy. But she hates when I'm like, all right, it's time to turn a subscription off, whether it's Netflix, whether it's HBO Max, whether it's Peacock, you name it. I'm always like, okay, we can only have two on at a time. And she gets so mad at me when I do this. But it does help you save money. I mean, that was the original intention of getting a Netflix or a Peacock or any of these different streamers, Amazon Prime, you name it, is to try to save money. Because when you pay for all, what, seven of them, then it does end up costing the same as an old school cable TV subscription. So even though they're gone, believe me, these companies are still finding a way to get every dime out of us that they can. Apparently, travel agents are no longer a thing. I can't think of one time where I've ever had to use a travel agent. I am my own travel agent. Cobblers are dying out. Cobblers, nobody works on shoes anymore. Bowling alleys, you know what? I agree and I disagree. I have seen a lot of kids using bowling alleys recently, but I guess not as much as they used to. So I agree and I disagree. Dry cleaners, I still use dry cleaners. I don't know how to put the starch in my shirts. when I'm going to a wedding, if I don't have the correct starch in my shirt to make sure it looks all nice and pretty before going to the wedding, I don't know what the hell I'm doing. So I definitely still use the dry cleaners. Apparently dance clubs, bars, people are just getting ridiculous here. They're leaning too much in to some of the Gen Z tropes that are out there. Believe me, people are still going to clubs. People are still going to bars. It's okay. I promise you, we're going to be all right. And that is our time for tonight. Thank you so much for hanging out with me here on my nightcap. If you feel like you missed anything, make sure that you give me a follow on my socials. Or, of course, know that on Monday afternoon, right around 2 or 3 o'clock, this full nightcap does become a podcast wherever you get your podcasts. But in the meantime, do two things for me. Number one, be safe out there. And number two, don't do anything I wouldn't do. And I'll talk to you Monday at 3 p.m. on the Von Hessler Doctrine.
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22: A record-breaking 24 feet. The death toll is rising in Indonesia after two powerful earthquakes. Rescuers now frantically searching for survivors. ABC's Lama Hassan.
23: Two back-to-back powerful earthquakes and several aftershocks hit Indonesia, killing at least 47 people and injuring more than 50 others. The agonizing search for survivors. Rescuers combing through the mountain of rubble, hoping for signs of life. But power outages are slowing down rescue efforts.
22: Police arresting a 19-year-old in connection with a shooting Saturday on the campus of the University of Virginia, just as students were arriving for the fall semester.
24: This shooting unfolded around 1:30 in the morning. Specifically, officials saying that it occurred near the sort of quad area, and that when they responded, they found those five individuals shot outside of the residence halls. In terms of the conditions of those individuals, they say that four sustained non-life-threatening injuries. One of those individuals is in critical condition.
22: Chesterfield County Police confirmed the man in custody was found hiding in a closet on campus, not a student at the school. 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
20: It's 12:05 in the Loud Security Systems Traffic Center. I am still keeping my eye on some trouble in Midtown tonight. It looks like an earlier crash is causing some lingering delays on 7585 northbound as you make your way toward Georgia Tech. Also, don't forget about that full closure on the west side of the perimeter this weekend. Construction's closing all lanes on 285 between Cascade Road and MLK Junior Drive, exit 7 to 9, until Monday morning. Keep an eye out for those overhead signs for detour directions. Devin Byers, Triple Team Traffic, 95.5 WSB.
21: I'm Channel 2 Action News Chief Meteorologist Brad Nitz. We'll bottom out at 78 Sunday morning, 97 in the afternoon, and mostly sunny. 20% chance of a stray shower storm. Heat advisory in effect through Sunday evening. On Monday, partly cloudy, 98 with a heat index into the triple digits. Just a 20% chance of a shower storm.

0: good evening, or good morning if you're on the East Coast. Welcome to Coast AM. I'm your host, Rich Barra. Thank you, George Norrie, for asking me to sit in tonight. We are coming to you live all 4 hours from the Sonoran Desert, tucked away in my underground studio beneath the red, dusty earth tonight. Well, I want to talk with you about something that's been bothering me. Well, not in a bad way, actually in a good way, because there's things that happen to us, things we see, things we feel, things that sometimes happen exactly at the right moment, and we don't know what to do with them. You can't put them in a lab. You can't always repeat them. You can't necessarily prove them to somebody else, but you know what happened to you. Maybe it was the night that you woke up and for some reason you knew you needed to call somebody. Maybe you did and found out later that something had happened. Maybe you lost somebody that you loved and then days or months later something happened that made you wonder if they really were gone. A song, a voice, a dream, a strange little coincidence, so perfectly timed that you stopped and thought, wait a minute, what was that? And then there are the stories of angels, people who say that they saw something, something that looked human but wasn't, something that appeared and then it was gone. Or maybe it wasn't something they saw at all. Maybe it was a feeling. Maybe it was a presence. Maybe it was a sense that somebody or something was there. And then there are those strange moments that we call synchronicity. You think about somebody and the phone rings and it's them. You ask a question and a few hours later, the answer appears in the most unexpected place. You pray and then something happens. Now, is that God? Is that an angel? Is that your own subconscious mind? Are we living in the matrix? Is it a coincidence? Or is there something else going on? Because here's the thing. Just because you can't prove something doesn't mean that it didn't happen to you. And I'm not saying that we should believe every strange story that we hear. Far from it. I think we should question. I think we should be curious. We should be willing to say, I don't know, because sometimes I don't know is where the real investigation begins. And that's where you and I are going to go tonight. Our guest is Radley Valentine. He's an author, a spiritual teacher who has spent years exploring angels, prayer, intuition, synchronicity, in the strange way people say spiritual world touches the physical one. I want to know how you tell the difference between a sign and a coincidence. I want to know what is intuition, what is wishful thinking. I want to know between something we want to be true and something that may actually be trying to get our attention to make it true. And then later tonight, the second half of the show, you and I, we're going to open up the lines, and then I want to hear your story. Not the story you think you're supposed to tell, your story. The thing that happened to you, the thing that you still can't explain, the angel that you think you saw, the voice you heard, the UFO that crossed your sky, the dream that came true, the strange presence in your room, the moment you walked into a place and felt something you could not put your finger on. Maybe you've been to Mount Shasta and felt that something about that mountain is different. Maybe you believe there's a portal around you. Maybe you don't. That's okay, because tonight I'm not here to tell you what to believe. I'm just here to help you ask the question, what if? Some of the things that we call impossible are only impossible because we don't yet understand them, right? This is Coast to Coast AM, after all. I'm Rich Barra, and we are in the Sonoran Desert. At least I am. And tonight, let's see what's waiting just beyond the edge of what we can explain as we sail into the mystic together. You and me, our guest is just beyond the break here. Radley Valentine is our guest, and he is next when we come right back on Coast to Coast AM.
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0: am doing so good. I am. I'm very excited to talk to you. You have so many places to start. So let's start at the beginning with angels. What are angels to you?
1: To me, angels are messengers of the divine. Most of the angels whose names are common to us, like Michael and Raphael and Uriel and Gabriel, end in the letters EL, and EL means of God. And so I kind of like to think of angels as being sort of the equivalent of light through a prism. And so if we think of the light that comes through the top of the prism as being the light of God or the divine or source or whatever word works for you, those elements of the divine, excuse me, break into all those different rays of light. And so Michael, for example, is thought to be this dark blue, this sapphire blue color. And he is the element of God that is protection, safety, life purpose. And I think that's one of the reasons why Michael's the most well-known archangel of the group. And so there's all these different archangels. They have different colors that they resonate with. Each one resonates as an element of the divine. None of them are the divine. They are bits and pieces of the divine. And then
0: I was going to ask you, there are angels and then there are archangels. What makes somebody a standard, you know, military angel? And then how do you become the general of the angels, the archangel?
1: Right. So everybody has guardian angels. And so we could call
0: every one of us does, whether we believe in God or not. We all have angels.
1: Oh yeah, no, you can't get away from it. I'm sorry.
0: Okay, fair
1: it's
0: enough.
1: Just there.
0: Okay. I think that's a good thing.
1: Yeah, I do too. It's standard issue. It's like you can make use of that assistance or not. You know, we have free will. That's the way the universe works. I think
0: do angels have free will?
1: Angels do. Well, sort of. I mean, angels have the ability to help us with our free will. So angels can't run amok. I don't actually believe in fallen angels. I don't believe those stories because I think that makes God pretty not powerful to say that God can't keep his angels ducks in a row. So I think that angels work as elements of the divine. And when we have guardian angels, they are here to help us. They are here to help us to seek joy, to find happiness, to find our purpose. And so everyone has guardian angels. You can use them or not. But archangels are more global. So archangels are said to be omnipresent. For example, Michael is available to everybody all the time, anytime. So you can call on Michael to help you do something that is, you might think is small, but it's not small to him because it's a part of our fulfillment and our joy and our purpose. And so he can help us with something small at the same time that he is helping 8 billion other people with something big because archangels are omnipresent.
0: Boy, I have so many questions for you because I was thinking when we first had you booked, I have so many questions for him because there are so many points in history where a dream from an angel has changed the course of history, right? Forever. in many ways, so many people have had dreams where an angel came to him, and it's obviously in the Bible. You know, what if Joseph hadn't listened to that dream? What if Mary hadn't listened to that dream? What if many kings didn't listen to the dream? What if George Washington, who claims that angels told him to move a certain way with the army, if he hadn't listened to that dream, where would democracy be? Do you think about the direction of humanity as sort of nudged by angels?
1: I love the way you think, by the way, but it's like I think of it as almost like wind across the desert, you know, because it's like wind blows across the desert. We can see the influence of that. We can see the ripples of the waves, whether it is the desert or whether it is the water, but the desert is made of tiny bits of sand, whereas water, the oceans are made of tiny drops of water. And we as mankind,

0: kind. I mean, there's 8 billion people right now. You know, it's like, I think I looked it up the other day and there was, I can't remember exactly the number, but like 260 billion people have lived on planet Earth since the beginning. And
1: And we
0: so,
1: all had angels.
0: and we all had angels, because I think that's one of the things that kind of like makes me just like so confused. Because if we're going to think about the divine, if we're going to think about God, we can't put God in a box. It's that whole essence, that whole thing is this magnificent, wonderful, incredible, magical thing of love. I mean, it's literally made out of love. And all it wants is for us to experience that. And
1: Why do
0: so
1: we
0: if we
1: screw it
0: can,
1: up?
0: why do we screw it up? Because we have free will. I mean, it's like, because it really doesn't work from a cosmic standpoint for us not to have free will. It's like we come here. I believe that we come here and we think once we're here that this is a really hard life. And I'm not saying it's not sometimes, but I do believe that we as souls cannot wait to get here. We can't wait. Because it's this magical creation machine. It is this essence of the divine that says, I think you're amazing as a soul, and I can't wait to see what you do. I can't wait to see what you create. I can't wait to see the magic that you bring into reality. And it's when we are tuned into that. And not asleep at the wheel, which is the majority of people on planet Earth who are just basically getting up every single morning and doing the whole thing without ever actually focusing on, I am here to do something that will bring joy to myself and to the people that I love. We're just on autopilot. And so on autopilot, we screw up.
1: Well, we're talking to Radley Valentine here, and we're talking about his book, Dear Angels, It's Me Again. Let me ask you a little bit about the book, why you decided to write it. Tell me about the title.
0: You know, it's like it took because to me, when I am talking to the angels to say, "Dear angels, it's me again. Here I go." It's
1: Pull out my
0: one
1: file.
0: more right? One more thing that I need. Help me out here, and the subtitle is Prayers for Real Life: From Lost Keys to Miracles and Everything in Between. And so if we're going to not put God in a box, then it is really easy to go, God really does care if you can't find your lost keys. I mean, it's I just would love for the whole world to get to a bigger viewpoint of the divine. But the book for me came out of this desire to look at prayer in a different way, to consider that prayer doesn't have to be the, God is good, God is great, the little prayers that we're taught as children, which is a great way to learn the language of communicating with the divine.
1: Can
0: But
1: we
0: I
1: talk about that
0: really,
1: for a second? Let's talk about the
0: yes,
1: prayer for a second.
0: sure.
1: So I usually kick off my day with an Our Father, the sign of the cross and an Our Father. And I feel like that's dialing the telephone to heaven. I feel like that's the connection. And that's the, hey, I'm part of the club, I'm part of the believers. Now let's talk about stuff. So when you talk about prayer, does everybody have sort of a different approach, or is there an effective way to kind of, feel the grace coming at you?
0: I love that you use the word feel the grace coming at you, because it really is about feeling. I mean, words are fantastic. Words are awesome from the standpoint of creating a place where we can like switch our energy to be where we want it to be. And for many, many years, I didn't. I don't even know if I necessarily had a prayer. I had a manifesto. I had this thing where it was like, Dear Archangel Michael, please bless and protect this space, north, south, east, and west, above and below. Please protect my children. All of these different things that was a prayer, and it was like 10 minutes long, and it went through all of these things in my life. And at some point, I started to feel like, okay, this is getting a little bit just sort of rote. It's not really It's shifting my energy a little bit, but I'm not even here anymore because this prayer is so buried in my brain that I don't even have to be present in my body to do it. And so I really started to look into prayer in a different way. I started to look at my life in a completely different way. And in doing so, what I saw was that it's the emotion. It is the connection. And I do think everybody is different. It's like my greatest and most answered prayers are not because I was sitting in a space with my hands in a particular direction and saying the same thing. My most spectacularly answered prayers are the ones that come from me going for a walk at 5 a.m. through a park and just feeling the essence of angels around me and feeling the connection of I am here and I am present.
1: I'm so glad you said that. So, I work a lot and obviously now in the middle of the night and in my normal life, I work on a morning show on a top 40 radio station. So I love a Sunday morning where I just go for a walk and just open up the whatever. I always kind of, say a prayer while I'm walking and just kind of sit in the silence and like whatever I'm supposed to feel, whatever I'm supposed to hear, I'm just going to be open to it. And there is something about walking outside and having trees and grass and stuff around you that I think connects you to that a little bit. And I don't have any proof of that. That just is one of the things that works for me. But I'm glad that you said that as one of your first ways of getting your prayer in.
0: Well, and I think the key to it is exploration. The key to it is searching for the way that it does work for you. There are many people that sitting in the room with their hands in a prayer form is the way that works. It doesn't matter which way works for you. What matters is putting forth the desire and the energy that it takes to make these connections. And I think that one of the reasons why angels are one of the few common denominators across most of the major religions and spiritual beliefs of the world is because it's accessible. The sense of God, even though I revel in the concept of a unbelievably expansive and loving and adoring God, it still can sometimes be, that's a lot, that's big. And I do believe that the things that we believe to be true in our lives, for example, for me, that I can talk to Michael if I need to, I can talk to Gabriel if I need to, feels a little bit more, forgive the term, down to earth than throwing my thoughts to God. Now, can you talk to God directly? Of course you can. Angels are not meant to be mediators. They're not meant to be these emissaries in the middle and you must go through them. That is not the interpretation or the desire, but they can be a way for us as human beings who really like to be able to think, I need an expert, or I need someone that knows me deeply, intimately, better than anybody else on planet Earth, your guardian angels, that I can have a personal relationship with and that I can pour my heart out to and feel that connection right here, rather than necessarily being something that might feel more like it's in the stratosphere.
1: Do you think Michael's a more well-known angel than Gabriel? I would have gone with Gabriel on that favorite answer.
0: Hey, dude, I know that makes that makes total sense for what you do, because Gabriel is the archangel of creativity, of communication, of motivation. And look what you do. You work in creativity and communication. And part of what you do is working with people who motivate the human race. It makes sense that you would reach out to Gabriel.
1: Oh, but, interesting.
0: Yeah, but Michael Michael crosses a lot of religion lines. And the thing about Michael is I think that most people on planet Earth don't necessarily feel safe. It feels like a scary situation, and Michael is protection. And people want to feel like they have a purpose, and Michael is life purpose. And Michael's name literally means he who is like God. And so
1: that's awesome.
0: Yeah. And so there's this energy there. And it's one of the reasons why Michael is one of the most common names on the planet.
1: What you talk about people praying, and I was thinking of that Jelly Roll song, I Only Talk to God When I Need a Favor. And we are going to get into that when we come back. And, you know, one of the things we talk about is how do you talk to your angel? How do you feel it? How do you make that happen? Kind of a wild night here on Coast to Coast AM, but let's dig into it a little bit. We'll be right back with Radley Valentine. We're talking about your angels.
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8: ABC News, I'm Dave Packer. Bands from Hurricane Lala lashing Hawaii's Big Island, power out to tens of thousands, homes damaged. A shelter-in-place order issued by Governor Josh Green. ABC meteorologist Nico Kazuri is tracking the storm.
9: It's these outer rain bands that are just hammering the islands, bringing up to 2 feet of rain. Now, we're not talking about extremely heavy rain all at once, but the south and southeast portion of the island are going to be under a flash flood warning, so it will continue to weaken, but that doesn't mean that the storm couldn't re-intensify again, because these hurricanes, they just have a mind of their own.
8: And in Indiana, flash flooding leading to dozens of water rescues Saturday, the death toll rising in Indonesia after two powerful earthquakes. Rescuers are now frantically searching for survivors. Power outages slowing down rescue efforts. Police arresting a 19-year-old in connection with a shooting Saturday on the campus of the University of Virginia. Five people were injured, one said to be critically. This is ABC News.
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14: Car has flipped over 20 westbound.
10: 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How Atlanta gets there.
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6: It's 12:34 in the Loud Security Systems Traffic Center. I'm keeping my eye on this weekend-long closure causing now only minor delays on the west side of the perimeter tonight. Construction is shutting down 285 both north and southbound between Cascade Road and MLK Jr. Drive, exit 7 to 9. If that was your route tonight, you'll be using a combination of Langford Parkway, the 7585 connector, and I-20 as a detour around the jam. That work is scheduled to be over by Monday morning at 5 a.m. Devin Byers, Triple Team Traffic, 95.5 WSB.
12: I'm Channel 2 Action News Chief Meteorologist Brad Nitz. We'll bottom out at 78 Sunday morning, 97 in the afternoon, and mostly sunny. 20% chance of a stray shower storm. Heat advisory in effect through Sunday evening. On Monday, partly cloudy, 98 with a heat index into the triple digits. Just a 20% chance of a shower storm.

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1: I also happen to have my Facebook chat open and my Instagram. You can find me at Rich Barra, R-I-C-H-B-E-R-R-A. Our guest, Radley Valentine, his book, Dear Angels, It's Me. I like the beginning of that song, that train song, which I picked just for you, Radley, by the way, where he says, I need a sign to let me know you're here. How do angels actually communicate with us? And why do so many of us completely miss the signs they're receiving?
2: You know, I think it's talked out of us. I have my niece just had, she had twins about 2.5 years ago, and the twins are starting to talk about, I think it's Richard and Robert. And these are names that they've pulled out of thin air, and they're having conversations. And we have a tendency to say, oh, look, they have imaginary friends. I have a tendency to say, no, they have guardian angels, and we're going to talk them out of paying attention to them. We're going to tell them that they're imaginary, or they're going to get to school and it's not going to be cool to talk about those kinds of things. And so we become so distracted. And I think that's really especially difficult in today's society with social media and all of these things that are designed to pull our attention away from, I think, the things that really do truly matter in our world. So I think that we are awake to these things when we come into the world, but then we're talked out of it. Mm-hmm. As far as how do you do it, honest to gosh, the easiest way for me is the way that I started and the way that I still do it is I journal. I get up every morning and I see to my dogs and I have a cup of coffee, and then I open my journal and I talk to my angels. And it's like anything. It's like I call it going to the faith gym. And so it's like if you go to the gym for the first time, don't try to leg press 700 pounds. You're going to hurt yourself. So we start light and we start with this conversation. For me, it was literally, you know what? I know you're here. I know you know me. I'd like to know you. Give me a name. And poof, you know, whatever name comes to you. Because in the end, angels.
1: Oh, so you're asking for your angel's name in that case?
2: Yeah, I did.
1: Oh, okay.
2: And literally, you know, it's like most of this stuff is subtle because I think of life as being like a video game, and we're in at a subconscious level, at a spiritual level, we're in on that. We don't want the game ruined for us. And if angels were talking to us and we were just having conversations every day that were so loud and so specific and just like talking to our neighbor, it would kind of ruin the game. And so it's more subtle. And when we have one of those mind-blowing experiences with our angels, that's what brings the awe.
1: And, but well, I imagine you must have had one of those early on for you to be on this path where this is what you do with your life, is talk about angels. So what was it for you?
2: I was 5. I was 5 years old, and I was asleep. And I heard someone trying to wake me up. And what I heard was, someone needs an ambulance. And so I got up and I looked out my bedroom window, and the house across the street was on fire. And so I went and told my parents about it. And they went to the rescue and called an ambulance. But I was really petrified by the experience. And so for many weeks, I wouldn't go back upstairs to my bedroom. And My parents were Methodist, but also we are part Cherokee. And so there was kind of a blending of belief systems. And so my mom was like, we need to go back upstairs because there's something you need to see. And so I went back upstairs and she said, show me your window. And so I took her the window and she said, show me the house. And she said, see, Radley, you can't see that house from your window. And the house actually was on the other side of our house from the window that was in my bedroom. Whoa. And so my mom's basic experience was, this is real. This is a thing. We're going to pay attention to this. We're not going to ignore it, you know, but.
1: Well, yeah. How would your life have been different if she said, it was just a dream. You just got lucky. if she did embrace that side that, sometimes we're woken up out of our sleep. And that's probably just not a metaphor to help somebody who really needs it.
2: You're exactly correct. And it would have been, I believe that if my mother had tried to talk me out of it, like we sort of started this part of the conversation with, if she had talked me out of it, I would like to believe that the angels would still have found their way back into my life. Because even with that, I knew that there was this thing. I knew that angels were with me, and my mom was really into angels too. She was the executive assistant to the bishop of the United Methodist Church. And so there was this powerful belief system, and there was this thing of angels were real. But it wasn't really until I was in my early 20s where they really started to talk to me more clearly, more constantly. They started showing up in my dreams. And I started having those really, truly, wow, powerful experiences, but they're still rare. I think I've had like 5 of them.
1: I was going to ask you if you felt them around you a lot, like when we talk to callers, like if you feel them around you presently. But here's what I want to do. So we're going to take a quick break. But what you talked about, these are your words, Radley. You said that praying is something, it's like going to the faith gym. So for people who haven't been, maybe you walk us through our first workout and teach us how to get going. Our first faith gym workout with you. How to pray, how to do it. Like what's the best way to do it? Let's take a quick break and we'll come back with Radley Ballantyne on Coast to Coast AM.
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0: Welcome back to Coast AM. Our guest, Radley Valentine, the book, Dear Angels. It's me again. We're talking about beginning to pray, what you do when you begin to pray. And I was thinking about angels in general when you came on. You were talking about Michael and Gabriel and the archangels. And, you know, this is Coast to Coast AM, so I have to ask you, because I'm sure it's going to come down the line here. Do we feel that some of the UFOs that we see in the sky are angel in nature? Do they have craft? I know it sounds silly, but just wondering.
1: I think everything is connected. You know, I just do. I think everything is created by God. And so could these things be lights of angels? They could be. But to be honest with you, I feel like the relationships and the experiences that we have with angels are far more intimate than a light in the sky. So if a light in the sky brings you to a place of awe and brings you to a place of a desire to understand the mysteries of the universe, and that brings you closer to a spiritual connection to angels and God, then 100% great. But I feel like that God is trying to talk to us in so many different ways, because there are so many of us that there is no one way. There cannot be just one way. First of all, that makes God really small and limited. Number two, it just isn't logical that in a creation of God, of people and souls, where there were going to be billions and billions and billions and billions of them, that there would be only one way for us to make that connection. So I do think of angels as being something that's more intimate and something that happens to us in front of us rather than off far away.
0: Everybody has an angel, you said, whether you believe in them or not. Yeah. Were angels ever people?
1: No, they're not. They're not people. When people say things like, my grandmother is my guardian angel, or my uncle is my guardian angel,
0: you say, you're wrong.
1: Well, no, what I say is that's sweet. And I have absolutely no doubt that your grandmother is looking over you. I have no doubt that your uncle does care from the other side about your well-being and your happiness and your joy. But angels and passed over loved ones are apples and oranges. They're not the same thing. And so angels are created to follow our soul through its journey, and they are a different animal, if you will.
0: They're created to follow our soul through its journey. What a beautiful way to look at it. This is interesting. I want to go to take a phone call here, because I love all this. Actually, east of the Rockies, check this out. Our caller's name is Michael. Michael,
1: of course it is.
0: In Toronto, Ontario, Canada. Welcome to Coast AM. You're on with Radley Valentine. Michael, are you there? Nope. Did I hear a hang up, or was it? Hey, Michael in Toronto, welcome to Coast AM. You with me, brother? Okay. Well, he was asking about Lucifer and fallen angels. We kind of started off talking about that, and I kind of feel like you might have glossed over that a little bit. But I mean, that is like Genesis stuff. That is in the Bible. Talk to me about that a little bit.
1: So that's where things get a little funny, but I believe that some things in the Bible are metaphorical and not specific. That's my belief system. And I think that the concept of a fallen angel, it was a concept of saying, of us having an understanding of quote good or quote evil. And I think evil is a human construct. I don't think that evil is a thing that the universe is filled with. I don't think God is somehow not in control of half the universe or some massive amount of angels who have gone rogue. the story doesn't make any sense to me. And so I tend to look at that as a metaphor for allowing our conscience and our souls to be our guidance for what is the right thing to do in life and what is the wrong thing to do in life. So I don't actually believe in Lucifer. I don't believe in those stories.
0: Michael is actually back. Michael in Ontario, in Toronto. Hey, Michael, welcome to Coast to Coast.
2: You really answered my question. Anyway, no, I was going to ask if Lucifer and his angels fell or whether they're come back. But the real question now, I realize, is what do we have demons? What do they do?
0: Oh, if we have angels, do we have demons? That's a real good question.
1: It is a great question, but I just don't believe in the dark side of the equation from a spiritual standpoint. I believe that demons are just the dark side of us as human beings. I don't actually think that there is some aspect of God's universe that is running amok. If you think about it, it really does make God kind of small. And it makes God less of this all-knowing, all-powerful, and all-loving entity. And so to me, what makes a lot more sense is that God is love and that everything that runs through the fabric of the universe is love. And the part of being human that does not feel that way is the part of us that is not connected to source and the divine, the part of us that is not connected to our better angels. And our journey here includes finding our way back to that path.
0: Tell me about the difference between intuition, divine guidance, and maybe just wishful thinking.
1: Okay, what if I told you there was no difference? You know, it's like if let's put these in a hierarchy. Okay. And say that divine guidance is the top, because that makes the most sense. Yeah,
0: sure.
1: When you were sure. And so divine guidance is the top, and what flows down from divine guidance is intuition. That is the part of ourselves that is connected to that divine guidance. It's the part of us that is listening. And so when we have this hit of don't turn left, turn right, and because of that, we did not get hit in a car accident, or because we had this sense of need to listen to what this person is saying on Coast to Coast tonight about how I have a guardian angel and it just feels right to me. I can feel it in my heart that the divine loves me enough to give me somebody that will make my journey happier. Though that is intuition, but it's connected to the divine. And then when we get to wishful thinking, I believe that we as human beings are wishing machines. It's what we are here for. We are here to create. We are here to make beautiful, wonderful, magical things. It's what we're here to do. And so wishful thinking could be looked at as a part of our intuition of this is a thing that I would desire to have in my life. I want angels to be true, or I want it to be true that I'm supposed to be happy, or I need it to be true that this thing that I so desperately want in my heart is a thing that was placed there by divine guidance. And so these three things can be looked at as a thread that comes straight from source.
0: I'm sure there's people that are listening tonight that would love to feel that, but maybe they're in a bad place. And you said yourself that, over the years you've had maybe five instances where you felt like the presence of an angel. What do you say to the people that feel like heaven isn't listening, that the prayers aren't being answered?
1: Yeah. Yep. So just to make a slight correction there, I feel angels every day, but I don't have this like, wow, shake me to my knees experience every day. I've had like five of those. But the thing about it is that and this is why I wanted to write this book, was because I pitched this to my publisher. It was, It's my 15th publication with Hay House, which is a part of Penguin Random House. And I pitched it to them and they wanted it immediately. And they, you know, normally they give me 6 to 8 months and they asked me to write this in 8 weeks because they wanted it so bad because they felt like it was so relevant. And there was no way I was going to write this in 8 weeks. That's why I had to bring on a beautiful co-author named Heather Hildebrand. And we did write it this in 8 weeks, but we wrote it from the standpoint of when you do not have the words anymore to pray, when you cannot find the words, when praying is the absolute last thing that you want to do, because you just, you can't feel it. You don't even believe it anymore. And yet you have a deep-seated desire or need to feel that connection. And so that's what this book is about. There's like 65 different topics in here where we have written out these prayers for mornings and evenings. And it's a way to get you going again. It's like, okay, you can't find the words right now. Here are some words you can use.
0: What about the numbers? The 1111 Make-A-Wish. the angel numbers, those are real, right?
1: Oh God, I love angel numbers. And because the thing about angel numbers that's so amazing is for people who do not feel like their intuition is active for them, but they're very analytical, these numbers show up for us to give us messages from the angels for people who are very left-brained, very analytical, so that they can have this sort of like super easy code. And 1111 is this thing that's basically make a wish. That's why
0: it's 222 too, right? 444.
1: It's 222 is a, yeah. Each one though is a different message because 444 is angels are with you. So each one is a different message.
0: Oh, so if you see a 444, that means that whether you believe it or not, the angels are with you right now.
1: They're trying to say, hey, look at me.
0: I like that. Okay, so we're going to take a quick break. And when we come back, there are so many calls for you. I don't almost want to give people direction. I just want to like open it up and let's see where it goes. Are you down for that? Of course you are. Let's get back to it. We're back with Radley Valentine.
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0: Dave Packer. Tens of thousands without power across the Big Island of Hawaii as Hurricane Lala brings wind-toppled trees and knocks down multiple poles and structures along a 42-mile span of transmission lines. ABC meteorologist Nico Kazuri is tracking the storm.
1: It's not a direct hit. It's actually the rain bands that are hitting the Big Island right now and the outer rain bands that are hitting the other islands. So this will continue at least for the next few days as it continues its track further southwest through the ocean. But we're talking about some wind speeds anywhere up to 75 miles per hour. Again, this will weaken because it has made landfalls.
0: The National Hurricane Center says the Big Island saw a foot of rain in 12 hours. Heavy rains in the Midwest causing floods and damage. The ground so saturated that any heavy downpours could lead to additional rounds of life-threatening flash flooding right through the weekend. Police arresting a 19-year-old in connection with the shooting early this morning on the campus of the University of Virginia. Chesterfield County Police confirmed that he's not a Virginia State student. They say Cameron Harris was found hiding in a closet on campus. Earlier, police had said they were searching for multiple suspects. Five people were shot outside the university's residence halls this morning. One of the injuries is said to be critical. In Afghanistan, the Taliban is marking 5 years back in power, celebrations of that milestone as aid groups are warning of a growing crisis. USS Lincoln out to sea more than 9 months now and reports of stress and exhaustion.
2: But for a brief stop in Oman last month, the crew of the aircraft carrier, the USS Abraham Lincoln, hasn't seen a port of call since the ship left Guam last December, a record stretch at sea. The Navy's top civilian saying there have been a small number of mental health cases reported among the thousands of sailors and Marines on board. One sailor who went overboard was recovered earlier this month. The Military Times reports others have attempted to leap off the ship.
0: That's ABC's Stephen Portnoy. 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
12: It's 105 in the Loud Security Systems Traffic Center. I'm seeing lots of scattered cone zones on the road tonight. On Gwinnett County, construction is taking out two left lanes on 85 southbound at Pleasant Hill Road, exit 104. Also, don't forget about that full closure on the west side of the perimeter this weekend. Construction is closing all lanes on 285 between Cascade Road and MLK Jr. Drive, exit 7 through 9 until Monday morning. Keep an eye out for those overhead signs for detour directions. Devin Byers, Triple Team Traffic, 95.5 WSB.
13: I'm Channel 2 Action News Chief Meteorologist Brad Nitz. We'll bottom out at 78 Sunday morning, 97 in the afternoon, and mostly sunny. 20% chance of a stray shower storm. Heat advisory in effect through Sunday evening. On Monday, partly cloudy, 98 with a heat index into the triple digits. Just a 20% chance of a shower storm.

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10: ABC News, I'm Dave Packer. Tens of thousands without power across the Big Island of Hawaii as Hurricane Lala brings wind-toppled trees, knocking down multiple poles and structures along a 42-mile span of transmission lines. ABC meteorologist Nico Cesori is tracking the storm.
11: It's not a direct hit. It's actually the rain bands that are hitting the Big Island right now and the outer rain bands that are hitting the other islands. So this will continue at least for the next few days as it continues its track further southwest through the ocean. But we're talking about some wind speeds anywhere up to 75 miles per hour. Again, this will weaken because it has made landfalls.
10: The National Hurricane Center says the Big Island saw a foot of rain in 12 hours. Heavy rains in the Midwest right through the weekend causing catastrophic floods and damage, and police arresting a 19-year-old who they say was not a student in connection with the shooting Saturday on the campus of the University of Virginia that left five people injured. This is ABC News.
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19: It's 1:34 in the Loud Security Systems Traffic Center. I feel your pain if you're sitting in this bumper-to-bumper traffic on the east side perimeter. An earlier crash is blocking all lanes on 285 northbound just after La Vista Road, exit 37, and stacking delays quickly. Use La Vista Road or Lawrenceville Highway, exit 38 to Shamley-Tucker Road to get back on track to 285 north. Elsewhere, a quick reminder of that full closure for the weekend on the west side. 285 is shut down between Cascade Road and MLK Jr. Drive. Devin Byers, Triple Team Traffic, 95.5 WSB.
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8: Channel 2 Action News Chief Meteorologist Brad Nitz. We'll bottom out at 78 Sunday morning, 97 in the afternoon, and mostly sunny. 20% chance of a stray shower storm. Heat advisory in effect through Sunday evening. On Monday, partly cloudy, 98 with a heat index into the triple digits. Just a 20% chance of a shower storm.

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12: From ABC News, I'm Dave Packard. Fans from Hurricane Lala lashing Hawaii's Big Island. Power out to tens of thousands, homes damaged. A shelter-in-place order issued by Governor Josh Green. ABC meteorologist Nico Cesori is tracking the storm.
13: It's these outer rain bands that are just hammering the islands, bringing up to 2 feet of rain. Now, we're not talking about extremely heavy rain all at once, but the south and southeast portion of the island are going to be under a flash flood warning. So it will continue to weaken, but that doesn't mean that the storm couldn't re-intensify again, because these hurricanes, they just have a mind of their own.
12: And in Indiana, flash flooding is leading to dozens of water rescues. Officials in Indianapolis say 38 people were rescued and about 400 people evacuated. They say the city hasn't seen a flooding event like this in over 30 years, and the White River reaching a record-breaking 24 feet. The death toll is rising in Indonesia after two powerful earthquakes. Rescuers now frantically searching for survivors. ABC's Lama Hassan.
14: Two back-to-back powerful earthquakes and several aftershocks hit Indonesia, killing at least 47 people and injuring more than 50 others. The agonizing search for survivors. Rescuers combing through the mountain of rubble, hoping for signs of life. But power outages are slowing down rescue efforts.
12: Police arresting a 19-year-old in connection with a shooting Saturday on the campus of the University of Virginia, just as students were arriving for the fall semester.
15: This shooting unfolded around 1:30 in the morning, specifically officials saying that it occurred near the sort of quad area, and that when they responded, they found those five individuals shot outside of the residence halls. In terms of the conditions of those individuals, they say that four sustained non-life-threatening injuries. One of those individuals is in critical condition.
12: Chesterfield County Police confirmed the man in custody was found hiding in a closet on campus, not a student at the school. 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
31: It's 2:05 in the Loud Security Systems Traffic Center. I wish I had better news for those of you stuck in this red alert on the east side perimeter. A crash is blocking all lanes on 285 northbound just past La Vista Road. Use La Vista Road or Lawrenceville Highway, exit 37 or 38, to Shamley Tucker Road to get back on track to 285 north. Elsewhere, a quick reminder of that full closure for the entire weekend on the west side. 285 is shut down between Cascade Road and MLK Jr. Drive, exits 7 through 9. Devin Byers, Triple Team Traffic, 95.5 WSB.
32: I'm Channel 2 Action News Chief Meteorologist Brad Nitz. We'll bottom out at 78 Sunday morning, 97 in the afternoon, and mostly sunny. 20% chance of a stray shower storm. Heat advisory in effect through Sunday evening. On Monday, partly cloudy, 98 with a heat index into the triple digits. Just a 20% chance of a shower storm.

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3: It's 2:34 in the Loud Security Systems Traffic Center. I am still keeping my eye on this red alert on the east side of the perimeter tonight. A crash is still blocking all lanes on 285 northbound just past La Vista Road. Take the exit at La Vista Road, exit 37, and use Shanley Tucker Road to get back on track to 285 north. Elsewhere, a quick reminder of that full closure for the weekend on the west side. 285 is completely shut down between Cascade Road and MLK Jr. Drive, and it's scheduled to reopen on Monday morning. Devin Byers, Triple Team Traffic, 95.5 WSB.
4: I'm Channel 2 Action News Chief Meteorologist Brad Nitz. We'll bottom out at 78 Sunday morning, 97 in the afternoon, and mostly sunny. 20% chance of a stray shower storm. Heat advisory in effect through Sunday evening. On Monday, partly cloudy, 98 with a heat index into the triple digits. Just a 20% chance of a shower storm.

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5: From ABC News, I'm Dave Packer. Tens of thousands without power across the Big Island of Hawaii as Hurricane Lala brings wind-toppled trees and knocks down multiple poles and structures along a 42-mile span of transmission lines. ABC meteorologist Nico Kazuri is tracking the storm.
6: It's not a direct hit. It's actually the rain bands that are hitting the Big Island right now and the outer rain bands that are hitting the other islands. So this will continue at least for the next few days as it continues its track further southwest through the ocean. But we're talking about some wind speeds anywhere up to 75 miles per hour. Again, this will weaken because it has made landfalls.
5: The National Hurricane Center says the Big Island saw a foot of rain in 12 hours. Heavy rains in the Midwest causing floods and damage. The ground so saturated that any heavy downpours could lead to additional rounds of life-threatening flash flooding right through the weekend. Police arresting a 19-year-old in connection with the shooting early this morning on the campus of the University of Virginia. Chesterfield County Police confirmed that he's not a Virginia State student. They say Cameron Harris was found hiding in a closet on campus. Earlier, police had said they were searching for multiple suspects. Five people were shot outside the university's residence halls this morning. One of the injuries is said to be critical. In Afghanistan, the Taliban is marking 5 years back in power, celebrations of that milestone as aid groups are warning of a growing crisis. USS Lincoln out to sea more than 9 months now in reports of stress and exhaustion.
7: But for a brief stop in Oman last month, the crew of the aircraft carrier, the USS Abraham Lincoln, hasn't seen a port of call since the ship left Guam last December, a record stretch at sea. The Navy's top civilian saying there have been a small number of mental health cases reported among the thousands of sailors and Marines on board. One sailor who went overboard was recovered earlier this month. The Military Times reports others have attempted to leap off the ship.
5: That's ABC's Stephen Portnoy. 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
20: It's 3:05 in the Loud Security Systems Traffic Center. I still have bad news on the east side of the perimeter tonight. A crash is continuing to block all lanes on 285 northbound just past La Vista Road. Take the exit at La Vista Road, exit 37, and use Shanley Tucker Road to get back on track to 285 north. Elsewhere, a quick reminder of that full closure for the weekend on the west side. 285 is shut down between Cascade Road and MLK Jr. Drive, and it's scheduled to reopen Monday morning. Devin Byers, Triple Team Traffic, 95.5 WSB.
21: I'm Channel 2 Action News Chief Meteorologist Brad Nitz. We'll bottom out at 78 Sunday morning, 97 in the afternoon, and mostly sunny. 20% chance of a stray shower storm. Heat advisory in effect through Sunday evening. On Monday, partly cloudy, 98 with a heat index into the triple digits. Just a 20% chance of a shower storm.

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6: News. I'm Dave Packer. Tens of thousands without power across the Big Island of Hawaii as Hurricane Lala brings wind-toppled trees, knocking down multiple poles and structures along a 42-mile span of transmission lines. ABC meteorologist Nico Cesari is tracking the storm.
7: It's not a direct hit. It's actually the rain bands that are hitting the Big Island right now and the outer rain bands that are hitting the other islands. So this will continue at least for the next few days as it continues its track further southwest through the ocean. But we're talking about some wind speeds anywhere up to 75 miles per hour. Again, this will weaken because it has made landfalls.
6: The National Hurricane Center says the Big Island saw a foot of rain in 12 hours. Heavy rains in the Midwest right through the weekend causing catastrophic floods and damage, and police arresting a 19-year-old who they say was not a student in connection with the shooting Saturday on the campus of the University of Virginia that left five people injured. This is ABC News.
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24: It's 3:34 in the Loud Security Systems Traffic Center. I still have bad news on the east side of the perimeter tonight. A crash is continuing to block all lanes on 285 northbound just past La Vista Road. Take the exit at La Vista Road, exit 37, and use Shamley Tucker Road to get back on track to 285 north. Elsewhere, a quick reminder of that full closure for the weekend on the west side perimeter. 285 is shut down between Cascade Road and MLK Jr. Drive and is scheduled to open on Monday morning. Devin Byers, Triple Team Traffic, 95.5 WSB.
0: I'm Channel 2 Action News Chief Meteorologist Brad Nitz. We'll bottom out at 78 Sunday morning, 97 in the afternoon, and mostly sunny. 20% chance of a stray shower storm. Heat advisory in effect through Sunday evening. On Monday, partly cloudy, 98 with a heat index into the triple digits. Just a 20% chance of a shower storm.

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11: From ABC News, I'm Dave Packer. Fans from Hurricane Lala lashing Hawaii's Big Island. Power out to tens of thousands, homes damaged. A shelter-in-place order issued by Governor Josh Green. ABC meteorologist Nico Cesori is tracking the storm.
12: It's these outer rain bands that are just hammering the islands, bringing up to 2 feet of rain. Now, we're not talking about extremely heavy rain all at once, but the south and southeast portion of the island are going to be under a flash flood warning. So it will continue to weaken, but that doesn't mean that the storm couldn't re-intensify again, because these hurricanes, they just have a mind of their own.
11: And in Indiana, flash flooding is leading to dozens of water rescues. Officials in Indianapolis say 38 people were rescued and about 400 people evacuated. They say the city hasn't seen a flooding event like this in over 30 years, and the White River reaching a record-breaking 24 feet. The death toll is rising in Indonesia after two powerful earthquakes. Rescuers now frantically searching for survivors. ABC's Lama Hassan.
13: Two back-to-back powerful earthquakes and several aftershocks hit Indonesia, killing at least 47 people and injuring more than 50 others. The agonizing search for survivors. Rescuers combing through the mountain of rubble, hoping for signs of life. But power outages are slowing down rescue efforts.
11: Police arresting a 19-year-old in connection with a shooting Saturday on the campus of the University of Virginia, just as students were arriving for the fall semester.
14: This shooting unfolded around 1:30 in the morning. Specifically, officials saying that it occurred near the sort of quad area, and that when they responded, they found those five individuals shot outside of the residence halls. In terms of the conditions of those individuals, they say that four sustained non-life-threatening injuries. One of those individuals is in critical condition.
11: Chesterfield County Police confirmed the man in custody was found hiding in a closet on campus, not a student at the school. 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
28: It's 4:05 in the Loud Security Systems Traffic Center. This red alert is still in place on the east side of the perimeter tonight. A crash is continuing to block all lanes on 285 northbound just past La Vista Road. Take the exit at La Vista Road, exit 37, and use Shamley Tucker Road to get back on track to 285 North. Elsewhere, quick reminder that full closure for the weekend is on the west side. 285 is shutting down between Cascade Road and MLK Jr. Drive, and it's scheduled to reopen Monday morning. Devin Byers, Triple Team Traffic, 95.5 WSB.
29: I'm Channel 2 Action News Chief Meteorologist Brad Nitz. We'll bottom out at 78 Sunday morning, 97 in the afternoon, and mostly sunny. 20% chance of a stray shower storm. Heat advisory in effect through Sunday evening. On Monday, partly cloudy, 98 with a heat index into the triple digits. Just a 20% chance of a shower storm.

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6: ABC News, I'm Dave Packer. Bands from Hurricane Lala lashing Hawaii's Big Island, power out to tens of thousands, homes damaged. A shelter-in-place order issued by Governor Josh Green. ABC meteorologist Nico Kazuri is tracking the storm.
7: It's these outer rain bands that are just hammering the islands, bringing up to 2 feet of rain. Now, we're not talking about extremely heavy rain all at once, but the south and southeast portion of the island are going to be under a flash flood warning, so it will continue to weaken. But that doesn't mean that the storm couldn't re-intensify again, because these hurricanes, they just have a mind of their own.
6: And in Indiana, flash flooding leading to dozens of water rescues Saturday. The death toll rising in Indonesia after two powerful earthquakes. Rescuers are now frantically searching for survivors. Power outages slowing down rescue efforts. Police arresting a 19-year-old in connection with a shooting Saturday on the campus of the University of Virginia. Five people were injured, one said to be critically. This is ABC News.
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15: It is 4:34 in the Loud Security Systems Traffic Center. I am still watching this 3-hour-long red alert on the east side perimeter tonight. A crash is shutting down all lanes on 285 northbound just past La Vista Road. Take the exit at La Vista Road, exit 37, and use Shamley-Tucker Road to get back on track to 285 north. Elsewhere, a quick reminder of that full closure for the weekend on the west side perimeter. 285 is closed between Cascade Road and MLK Jr. Drive and is scheduled to reopen Monday morning. Devin Byers, Triple Team Traffic, 95.5 WSB.
16: I'm Channel 2 Action News Chief Meteorologist Brad Nitz. We'll bottom out at 78 Sunday morning, 97 in the afternoon, and mostly sunny. 20% chance of a stray shower storm. Heat advisory in effect through Sunday evening. On Monday, partly cloudy, 98 with a heat index into the triple digits. Just a 20% chance of a shower storm.

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10: From ABC News. I'm Dave Packer. Tens of thousands without power across the Big Island of Hawaii as Hurricane Lala brings wind-toppled trees and knocks down multiple poles and structures along a 42-mile span of transmission lines. ABC meteorologist Nico Kazuri is tracking the storm.
11: It's not a direct hit. It's actually the rain bands that are hitting the Big Island right now and the outer rain bands that are hitting the other islands. So this will continue at least for the next few days as it continues its track further southwest through the ocean. But we're talking about some wind speeds anywhere up to 75 miles per hour. Again, this will weaken because it has made landfall.
10: The National Hurricane Center says the Big Island saw a foot of rain in 12 hours. Heavy rains in the Midwest causing floods and damage. The ground so saturated that any heavy downpours could lead to additional rounds of life-threatening flash flooding right through the weekend. Police arresting a 19-year-old in connection with the shooting early this morning on the campus of the University of Virginia. Chesterfield County Police confirmed that he's not a Virginia State student. They say Cameron Harris was found hiding in a closet on campus. Earlier, police had said they were searching for multiple suspects. Five people were shot outside the university's residence halls this morning. One of the injuries is said to be critical. In Afghanistan, the Taliban is marking 5 years back in power, celebrations of that milestone as aid groups are warning of a growing crisis. USS Lincoln out to sea more than 9 months now and reports of stress and exhaustion.
12: But for a brief stop in Oman last month, the crew of the aircraft carrier, the USS Abraham Lincoln, hasn't seen a port of call since the ship left Guam last December, a record stretch at sea. The Navy's top civilian saying there have been a small number of mental health cases reported among the thousands of sailors and Marines on board. One sailor who went overboard was recovered earlier this month. The Military Times reports others have attempted to leap off the ship.
10: That's ABC's Stephen Portnoy. 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
22: It's 5:05 in the Loud Security Systems Traffic Center. After 3 hours, I finally have some good news on the east side of the perimeter this morning. That red alert has officially been lifted on 285 northbound at La Vista Road. All lanes are open and traffic is running smooth as you make your way toward I-85. Quick reminder of that full closure for the weekend on the west side of the city. 285 is closed between Cascade Road and MLK Jr. Drive, exit 7-9, and scheduled to reopen Monday morning. Devin Byers, Triple Team Traffic, 95.5 WSB.
23: I'm Channel 2 Action News Chief Meteorologist Brad, and it's very hot today. Take it easy outside. High 97 heat index will be up around 105, perhaps even a little higher in our southeastern counties. 20% chance of a stray shower storm today. We'll keep a 20% chance of a shower storm Monday. High 98.
3: 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And this is Atlanta. 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
24: And welcome to Atlanta Living. I'm your host, Belinda Skelton. Well, are your property taxes just keep rising and rising and rising? Well, did you know that you can fight that? Do you? And have you? We brought in our money expert, Joel Larsgaard, with the podcast How to Money. Joel, I'm a frequent property tax, what do you call it? Fighter?
25: Appealer.
24: Yes, appealer. And I'm very familiar with this process. I've done it myself, and then I've hired a company to help me with it. And I strongly advise people to hire a company.
25: So, like, you should just fill us in then, Belinda. Come on.
24: No. We need your expertise. So when people like their property tax is out of line with others around them or where they live, what should they do?
25: Yeah, that's really the heart of the question. If you know, if you get a big property tax bill in the mail and you're like, wait a second, this jumped a lot since last year. I've been reading about the housing market. It sure seems like things are mellowing out a little bit. I'm seeing, you know, homes in my neighborhood sit longer, prices being cut. It seems like in parts of Atlanta, it might not be the case this year, but at least last year, there was enough softening that the prices might have gone down in your neighborhood, right? And people making less than they had made in 2024. And so if that's the case, then you need to fight back, right? And yes, your property tax bill is definitely, it's something that really, it's not that hard, as you've known, Belinda, mm-hmm. to fight back against that right. property tax bill. You typically invited to a Zoom phone call or to basically argue your case. And you want to have some data on hand in terms of like recent sales and comps and what you think your home is actually worth. If your home is being compared to fancy homes in your neighborhood and you're like, but mine's not really that nice.
24: Right.
25: You can argue essentially based on the fact that your home is old and decrepit.
24: Right.
25: That's like one line of argument you can take. And there are also, as you mentioned, you can hire people to help you with this. If you're like, I don't know, I don't think that I'm going to have the chops to be able to make this argument well, or I can't show up to the Zoom meeting, like it's 3:00 on a Thursday.
24: Mm-hmm.
25: Maybe I'll hire someone to do this for me. And you can hire an individual lawyer. I've done that in the past and it's been well worth the cost.
24: Oh yes. I feel like it is.
25: They just, yeah, flat fee, they handle it for you. And then the cool thing in the state of Georgia, as you well know, is that if your property tax gets reduced even just by a little bit, they have to lock in that rate for the next 3 years.
24: Yes.
25: So you're not battling on an ongoing yearly basis.
24: Mm-hmm.
25: You're going back to the well 3 years from now if it climbs again and it goes up higher than it should. But fighting it once gives you 3 years of relief, and that savings can be significant.
24: Yes, it can. My savings this past time was not that significant, but I fought because I live on a street where we have three houses that are very similar. I am significantly taxed higher than the house next to me that has the same floor plan and square footage. I fought this and I got a little bit back. I won a little bit, but that's better than nothing.
25: Yeah, it is. It is. And again, when you're talking about 3 years worth of savings, if you save a couple hundred bucks this year, well, you save a couple hundred bucks the next year, and you prevent,
24: right.
25: you know, a hike next year as well. So maybe the savings are actually more than just what it appears. And there's also another cool service that I want people to know about called OwnWell. We have an article about it on howtomoney.com, a review, because we've used it ourselves. And it's really cool because it's this company, this fintech company, that will argue on your behalf.
24: Oh.
25: And you only pay OwnWell if they save you money. So there's no upfront cost, unlike a lawyer. And then they take a percentage of the money that you save. But again, you save for years, and so their fee is well worth it. So they help with the supporting documents, find the supporting documents to argue your case. They might even be able to save you more than you could save yourself. So
24: absolutely.
25: Yeah, does it make sense to hire a third party? This is something you can DIY, but might be worth the money you spend to
24: mm-hmm.
25: avoid the aggravation and then to potentially accrue extra savings too.
24: This is where you've got to put in a little work yourself, but you'll get a lot of return probably. And if you don't do this work, it's just each year it will keep going up. And
25: yeah,
24: so
25: I mean,
24: it just amplifies.
25: Like a frog in the pot of boiling water, right?
24: Right.
25: Just over time, getting cooked to death by property taxes. And especially with what's happened with home prices over the past 8
24: right.
25: to 10 years, you look back and you're like, well, what was my property tax bill in 2015? And you're like, gosh, in 2026, it's more than double for a lot of people. And that makes sense because of how much home values have gone up. But you also, there's more chance for error, and there's more potential that you're being overcharged, especially
24: right.
25: since things have softened recently in the Atlanta market. So it's definitely worth looking into, worth running the numbers, worth, I like to dig into Zillow and see,
24: mm-hmm.
25: look at homes that are in my similar area that sold in the past 6 months to a year and say, oh, that one looks a little bit like mine. That's interesting. That one sold for a lot less than what my assessment is. And if that's the case, that's when you're well within your rights to make a challenge.
24: Absolutely. And there's a time limit on this. So when you get your tax bill, you've got a certain amount of time to get this done. But folks, this is something that I urge you to do if you feel like your tax bill is higher than it needs to be, because it will save you some money. So, and sometimes some big money. Yeah,
25: you're right. You typically have 45 days from the assessment notice that you receive. So, yeah, you don't want to wait too long or you lose your right for this year. And so, yeah, be on the ball on this one.
24: All right. Save yourself some money. Put it in your pocket and not someone else's. All right. Joel Larsgaard, where can we find you during the week?
25: You can check out the How to Money podcast. It comes out 3 times a week wherever you listen to podcasts. Just here to help you save money and make smart decisions.
24: All right. Let's see if we can find David Danzig in the halls. It's time for him to bring up some Breaking Chews news. It is time for Breaking Chews, our weekly check-in on all the up-to-the-minute breaking news about local restaurants, chefs, and festivals. I'm here with our foodie correspondent, David Danzig, on social media at Bites and Sights. So, David, this is a big week for restaurant openings, and I love that.
0: Yeah, it's really great. I'm happy the scene's showing great signs. But honestly, Belinda, the biggest news of the week is that in 1 week from tomorrow, Chick-fil-A is bringing, like, it's just gonna be a banger, as my son would call it. The new chicken and waffle sandwich. Have you heard about this?
24: No.
0: Yes. So 1 week from today, customers will be able to order chicken and waffle sandwiches. They're also going to be doing...
24: Okay, it's a sandwich.
0: It's a sandwich. It's going to be for at breakfast and lunch. Along with, they're going to add a couple of s'mores themed. They're going to have a s'mores milkshake and a s'mores frosted coffee. These are limited time. But the chicken and waffle sandwich is the big news. Ooh. This will be available. There's going to be a breakfast version available from up until 10:30 a.m. and then a larger entree version will be available after 10:30 through closing. So that is big, seismic.
24: Huge. Why am I news. Just hearing this?
0: It's been the rage all week, Belinda. That's why you got to follow Bites and Sights.
24: Exactly.
0: Okay. So that's that. In sit down restaurant news, there's a big opening tomorrow. This restaurant, Sargent, I've talked about it a couple times. It's going to be on the East Side Beltline in the old Fourth Ward. And this is coming from husband and wife team Jordan Smelt and Katie Beringer. They're behind Lucian Books and Wine in Buckhead. If you've not haven't been there, Michelin guide, it's fabulous. Sargent's going to be opening up, and the food leans into wood-fired American dishes, French influences, and it just sounds like it's going to be amazing. And if you haven't been on the Beltline, just one more good reason. Opens tomorrow, Sargent, in the old Fourth Ward. Check that out. Then, Belinda, on Tuesday, Siren opens. This is from Michael Arnett. If you've heard of Arnett's Chop Shop, that's going to be his new thing. Siren is a modern coastal seafood restaurant. Wood-fired oysters, wood-fired seafood, crudos, whole fish preparations. It just sounds like it's going to be amazing. And if you love Arnett's and you know how good and consistent it is, this sounds like it's going to be a banger too, as my son would say. So this is going to open on Tuesday next to Arnett's Chop Shop. It's on Apple Valley Road in Brookhaven. So put Siren make a siren for Siren. Okay. Also opening this week, and this is a really cool comeback story, Belinda. Botanico Cochina and Social Club. It's going to be opening in Midtown in the former Lure space on Crescent Avenue.
24: Oh,
0: did you ever go to Lure?
24: Yes.
0: Yeah, so that's on that little street down there in Midtown Crescent. So brothers Felipe and Eduardo Rivera, they're behind Botanico. And this

0: going to be shareable plates drawing from Colombia and Venezuela, Peru, Mexico, Cuba. Think about like sea bass ceviche with mango, leche de tigre, and shrimp cocktail. I mean, it's just going to be a gorgeous. These guys do a great operation, and I'm excited. So look for Botanico Cochina and Social Club opening this week on Crescent Avenue in Midtown. And then, Belinda, this won't be open till 2028, but this was a seismic announcement this week as well. Hal's, what? The steakhouse, the longtime Buckhead iconic.
1: Yes.
0: That place is unbelievable. They're going to be opening a Midtown second location, 24,000 square foot building. And it's really fascinating. It's going to be open in what used to be called the Patterson House. If you've ever driven down Spring and noticed, there's this really handsome brick mansion looking thing that used to be a funeral home.
1: Oh my gosh, I love that building.
0: Okay, do you know what I'm talking
1: about?
0: Yes. So they built a massive mixed-use development, but they preserve that house, right?
1: Yeah.
0: That's where the new house is going to go.
1: Oh my gosh,
0: it's really, really cool. It's really cool. If you drive down Spring and you see this, it's really just this sort of old house set against what's now this modern glass and steel skyscraper. It's going to be one of the most fascinating aesthetics, I think, in the city.
1: Yeah.
0: So look forward to that in 2028. So that's part of this whole new Spring Quarter, which is this amazing. I mean, I've just talked about several new openings that have happened in Spring Quarter. So check that out. And, you know, that Patterson Funeral Home was a historic landmark status in 2018. It historically hosted memorial service for figures including Margaret Mitchell, Gone with the Wind author, former mayors Ivan Allen and William B. Hartsfield. I mean, it's a fascinating thing to put a iconic steakhouse. So get excited for that. That's coming in 2028. And then finally, there's one notable festival this coming weekend, coming up ahead, the Grant Park Summer Shade Festival. This is the 24th year. This is coming Saturday, August 22nd, and Sunday, August 23rd. This is Atlanta's oldest park, Grant Park. So there's going to be live music, regional artists, vintage vendors, local food, family programming. So Saturday's 10 a.m. to 10 p.m., Sunday's 10 a.m. to 6 p.m., free admission, 140 artists, and there'll be handmade goods, original artwork, jewelry, vintage clothing, and specialty foods throughout the weekend. So that is coming this next weekend, Grant Park Summer Shade Festival. Put that on the calendar.
1: It's on my calendar, David.
0: There you go.
1: All right. Thank you so much. And we can find you at where on social media?
0: Just find on Instagram, Facebook, and X. My handle is at Bites and Sites, B-I-T-E-S, the letter N, S-I-T-E-S.
1: All right. I can't wait to see what you bring to the table next week. 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
2: It's 521 in the Loud Security Systems Traffic Center. I'm keeping my eye on this weekend-long closure causing only minor delays on the west side of the perimeter tonight. Construction is shutting down 285 both north and southbound between Cascade Road and MLK Jr. Drive. If that was your route tonight, you'll be using a combination of Langford Parkway, the 7585 connector, and I-20 as a detour. That work is scheduled to be over by Monday morning. Devin Byers, Triple Team Traffic, 95.5 WSB.
3: I'm Channel 2 Action News Chief Meteorologist Brad, and it's very hot today. Take it easy outside. High 97. Heat index will be up around 105, perhaps even a little higher in our southeastern counties. 20% chance of a stray shower storm today. We'll keep a 20% chance of a shower storm Monday. High 98.
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11: And welcome to Atlanta Living. I'm your host, Belinda Skelton. As much as I love summer, there is something just a little bittersweet about the end of August. Not that, you know, that's my birthday month. But the kids are heading back to school. The days are starting to get just a little shorter. And summer is beginning to take her final bow. But Atlanta knows how to send summer off in style. And that's exactly what the Summer Shade Festival is all about. Now in its 24th year, the Summer Shade Festival takes over beautiful Grant Park on Saturday, August the 22nd and Sunday, August the 23rd. And it's completely free. This is one of those Atlanta events that just feels like home. We're talking live music all weekend long on multiple stages, an artist market filled with work from talented local creators, a full food market, a kids zone, and all the Summer Shade 5K run to kick off things all on Saturday morning. And what I love about this festival is how it brings in the neighborhood and honestly, the whole city together for one last great summer weekend. Grant Park is one of those Atlanta's most beloved green spaces. And in late August, the park is still lush and full, and the shade from those gorgeous old trees makes a full day outdoors completely comfortable. The music lineup spans a range of styles. This festival has a way of introducing you to artists you've never heard of and leaving you a fan in by the end of the afternoon. The artist market is genuinely impressive, with local painters, potters, jewelry makers, and photographers. And the food market means that you won't have to leave the park to eat well. That's important to me. Whether you come for one of those afternoons or make it a full weekend, Summer Shade is the kind of festival you walk away from feeling grateful. Grateful for this city, grateful for the summer, and ready, just barely ready, to welcome fall. The Summer Shade Festival is Saturday, August the 22nd from 10 to 10, and Sunday, August 23rd from 10 until 6 at Grant Park. 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Say goodbye to summer right, Atlanta, because Grant Park does it better than anyone. 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
22: ABC News, I'm Dave Packer. Tens of thousands without power across the Big Island of Hawaii as Hurricane Lala brings wind-toppled trees, knocking down multiple poles and structures along a 42-mile span of transmission lines. ABC meteorologist Nico Cesori is tracking the storm.
23: It's not a direct hit. It's actually the rain bands that are hitting the Big Island right now and the outer rain bands that are hitting the other islands. So this will continue at least for the next few days as it continues its track further southwest through the ocean. But we're talking about some wind speeds anywhere up to 75 miles per hour. Again, this will weaken because it has made landfalls.
22: The National Hurricane Center says the Big Island saw a foot of rain in 12 hours. Heavy rains in the Midwest right through the weekend, causing catastrophic floods and damage, and police arresting a 19-year-old who they say was not a student in connection with the shooting Saturday on the campus of the University of Virginia that left 5 people injured. This is ABC News.
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1: How come?
0: Well, we put it in when we first moved in, and I put it in because I had two tanked water heaters that were sitting there heating water all day long, even though I didn't need any hot water. 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
31: It's 534 in the Loud Security Systems Traffic Center. I'm watching some heavy jams on the east side of the perimeter this morning. A crash cleanup is blocking several lanes on 285 southbound the inner loop just before Covington Highway, exit 43, and those delays are stacking quickly. Elsewhere, quick reminder of that full closure for the weekend on the west side of the city. 285 is closed between Cascade Road and the MLK Jr. Drive, exit 7 to 9, and that's scheduled to open on Monday morning. Devin Byers, Triple Team Traffic, 95.5 WSB.
32: I'm Channel 2 Action News Chief Meteorologist Brad, and it's very hot today. Take it easy outside. High 97. Heat index will be up around 105, perhaps even a little higher in our southeastern counties. 20% chance of a stray shower storm today. We'll keep a 20% chance of a shower storm Monday. High 98.
33: 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And this is Atlanta, the food, the wine, the entertainment, the lifestyle. 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
11: And welcome back to Atlanta Living. I'm your host, Belinda Skelton. 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
34: Oh, great to be on the show. I've always loved being here and always had a great time.
11: Well, we definitely have a great time. So, you started in the Home Park neighborhood in 2009. What was your vision way back in 2009 for Antico Pizza?
34: Well, I was dead set on turning pizza, which used to be some neon signs, neon signs, and takeout, and it was refrigerator magnets. That's what people thought pizza was for a very long time, mm-hmm. right? And I wanted to bring pizza back to being a bakery.
11: Yeah.
34: And so I was trained baker in Naples, Rome, Salerno, and I looked for an old bakery, and I bought an old bakery.
11: Wow.
34: It was a French bakery. It was there 25 years, and when the minute I stood in the parking lot coming from New York, I looked at that building, and I said, this is it. And it wasn't pretty. And it was a tough...
11: Oh, I'm sure. And the Hemp Hill on Hemp Hill.
34: There was a lot of bad stuff going around that building at the time, and I was like, I'm not worried about a little graffiti and a couple, strange cats hanging around here. I'm not worried about that. We'll figure that out. But it was an old bakery.
11: Yeah.
34: And it was, the bones were there.
11: Yeah.
34: And I immediately just visualized. And then they said, where are we? And you just said Home Park.
11: Home Park.
34: I laughed because no one even knows what Home Park is.
11: No.
34: And but I thought, yeah. And back then, the only people in Home Park was Bacchanalia, me, and Fort Fry.
11: Mm-hmm.
34: And
11: That's the rest, some big hitters, though.
34: Howell Mill was just a bunch of scrapyards.
11: Oh, gosh.
34: And you look at it now, it was scrapyards.
11: Yeah.
34: So the funny thing is, I didn't know I was in Home Park till after I bought. I'm like, so I'm standing with the broker, and I said, where are we? And he goes, well, I don't know. And he said, well, what are those buildings over there? And he said, that's Midtown. And I said, well, what is that? I said, I don't know. We'll just say we're in West Midtown. And I made it up.
11: Yeah,
34: West Midtown. There was no such thing as West Midtown.
11: Well, did you coin West Midtown?
34: They say I put the West in Midtown because I just made it up because I didn't know where I was. I made it up. And then I'm reading 2 years later, hey, West Midtown is starting to be popping. I'm like, what? I'm like, why didn't I trademark that?
11: You're such a trendsetter.
34: We just said West Side or West Midtown.
11: Right.
34: We didn't know. And then the local Atlantan's like, hey, bro, man, you're not in the West Side. I'm like, yeah, well,
11: right.
34: Yeah, whatever.
11: Yeah, West whatever. Midtown. It's yeah. West Midtown.
34: It's just West. Yeah, yeah.
11: Yeah, so, West Side.
34: And now, I love the Seelig family. They're the best. And now they have what, like the Upper West Side?
11: Yeah.
34: They're going Manhattan on me. I'm like, you're piggybacking on my story?
11: See, I live in the Upper West Midtown.
34: Yeah, but it's
11: West
34: cool.
11: Midtown.
34: It's cool. It's
11: yeah.
34: cool. Yeah.
11: So. Okay, you've got to tell everybody, and I think this is phenomenal. Of course, you import most your ingredients. Mm. From Italy, from
34: yes.
11: Naples.
34: Yes.
11: I mean, how much of your ingredients and what do you import? I know your ovens are imported from Naples.
34: Yeah, my ovens were hand-built by Gianni Agunto. And now the same brand comes to America, but they weren't built by Gianni Agunto. And the way he built them with the old brick, Santa Maria brick, and volcanic rock under the brick. And then, believe it or not, under that, there's a hard layer of sea salt that they harden. So, like, the way it holds temperature and the humidity and all the elements, these were made by a maestro. And I was the only guy in the planet Earth at that time on Hemp Hill Avenue to have three of those ovens in a building.
11: It makes
34: in
11: a
34: the
11: difference.
34: Planet Earth. Yeah, so I was prepared for volume and growth. But when I first came here, I quickly understood that I was going to be challenged to have products. So I got the warehouse across the street, and we were back then flying cheese from Rome to Atlanta every Sunday on a Delta cargo flight.
11: Geo.
34: You can't make it up. Monday morning, my guys showed up with a ginty, like, is the cheese cleared by customs? We have a line. That's how much pressure we were under. And sometimes they would hold it up, and I couldn't open. I had cheese fresher in Hemp Hill Avenue of Atlanta than they did in Rome.
11: I don't doubt
34: because
11: it.
34: Because by the time the guy from Caserta got it to Rome, I already had my cheese. I had it
11: this
34: fresher than,
11: crazy.
34: You can't make it up. So people were like, what is this? But San Marzano tomatoes, the Calabrian chili peppers, I made them famous. I brought those to Atlanta. I made them famous. Now they're on every menu, everywhere
11: right,
34: you go.
11: Right.
34: No one knew what a Calabrian chili was 18 years ago.
11: This is why I say you are the OG of Neapolitan pizza. I mean, you brought the Neapolitan pizza and the ingredients from Naples and around surrounding Italy to Atlanta.
34: Yeah. And don't,
11: brick by
34: and,
11: brick.
34: Yeah, and one of my partners loves when I say, don't get it twisted. We weren't just a pioneer in Atlanta, and I'm so happy there's great pizza in Atlanta now. I'm so happy so many people came here to, you know,
11: right.
34: use their craft and do something a little different, not try to be me, and it's all great. I love it. And so, but what happened in that building on Hemp Hill caused a national phenomenon and a huge Neapolitan wave around the whole country. And I know that factually because it happened after me. And I saw the people copying things we were doing, like the sheet pans and the trays and the ovens and buying the ovens. And they were all emailing Italy going, we just want what that guy in Atlanta has. Because the people in Italy would tell me. So it was funny. And I'm like, great, great. So the Neapolitan boom really started in Hemp Hill Avenue, Atlanta. nationwide.
11: On the tiny
34: crazy
11: street.
34: That little street, that back on Hemp Hill. Yeah, and it was a 10-year boom for Neapolitan pizza all over America. And it was really not because you say we're not allowed to say two words in our business. We never say the best, and we never say authentic.
11: Oh, okay. I had no idea.
34: We don't ever say the best. People do. We don't.
11: Okay.
34: Right? So we just think people should say it.
11: I'm happy to say it.
34: Right. We let people say it every day, and we say, oh, thank you. I'm glad you feel that way. But we don't say that because there's a lot of great pizza in the world, right? So, and then secondly, we don't say authentic. If you walk in our pizzeria, you should feel authenticity.
11: Mm-hmm. Oh, you will.
34: Authenticity is a feeling. It's not a word. Mm-hmm. And if you have to say you're authentic, I'm guessing you're probably not.
11: Oh, right? Good point.
34: So if you came into my pizzeria and I said, hey, buongiorno, Belinda, sono Giovanni, can I get you a pizza? Why would I then have to say I'm authentic?
11: Right.
34: I think you've already, I'm pretty sure that you're probably Giovanni and you're probably a guy who's from Italy who makes good pizza. You've already put that to bed with me.
11: Exactly.
34: You don't have to tell me you're authentic. So that's like what we do. And so, but nationally speaking, the wave came because of the economic success.
11: Mm-hmm.
34: People said, this guy figured out how to make 800 pizzas, 1,000 pizzas a day, and they're
11: good.
34: I want to say not breaking a sweat. That's not true. I was sweating.
11: Yeah.
34: But just, we made it look easy. Like when you're in Antico, they make it look easy. And if you're great at something, you should make it look easy.
11: You have made it look easy, and you have not rested on your laurels.
34: No.
11: Because you have taken Antico Pizza to Costco.
34: Wow. Yeah. Well, that's pretty exciting. Well, you know, people don't realize that was always a part of the plan.
11: Really?
34: From day one.
11: Really?
34: I was trying to freeze pizza. When you went in Antico 16 years ago, there was a little freezer in the front with the pizzas in there, par baked. It was kind of always a part of my plan, which is why I wanted an old bakery.
11: Now, we're not talking about the ones in the food court.
34: No, not the food court. But you know, if you have an old bakery, the classic fundamental business model of a bakery is you have people in the front door and you wholesale your baked goods out the back door.
11: Okay.
34: And I have the garage door. And that was my plan from day one. That's what the previous bakery did. They sold bread all over Atlanta. It was a very good bakery called Jocbo. It was a very well-known bakery. Uh-huh. They sold bread to all the restaurants in Atlanta for a very long time. And the Georgia Tech people knew and loved it.
11: Yes.
34: Right, for sandwiches. So I had the historical part, but, you know, that was the plan from the beginning. And it had to get paused because I had a line down the block for a very long time. But it was a good reason. But really, you know, when the pandemic came, I had a bad meeting with my staff and said, we're all closing. I might have to lay you all off. And 2 days later, I said, guess what? You're all coming back.
11: Wonderful.
34: And we're going to ship pizza all over America. I was lucky to meet somebody from UPS high up that came in with masks and gloves in my kitchen and set us up a shipping platform in one day with their whole team.
11: Wow.
34: In the fourth day, I shipped pizza to Beverly Hills.
11: Are you serious?
34: Yeah, and I sold more pizza in Palm Beach and Beverly Hills and Iowa and Texas and the Hamptons. I sold pizza all over America, nothing in
11: it. So it's the same pizza I'm getting on Hemp Hill.
34: That celebrities were eating in the pandemic.
11: Wow.
34: Yeah, so it's very similar. I slightly modified it so it'll be crispier at your house and easy to bake. But all the essential flavors are the same. It's the same everything. So, and we have such a clean label. That's why they love us in Costco.
11: Right.
34: Our label's clean. There's nothing in it. But in the pandemic, we left. I knew where every celebrity in America was hiding. I had their addresses. And so, because we were shipping them all pizza. So it was funny. I had to protect from my, so my staff wouldn't see where all these famous people are living. But it was, interesting thing was that for example, like Jerry Seinfeld and his wife, Jessica.
11: What does Jerry like on his pizza?
34: He likes the classic New York slice.
11: Okay.
34: That's all he wants. He would probably go to Joe's and get a slice. But, you know, they're stuck in the Hamptons for like a year.
11: Yeah.
34: So every, like Sunday, Jessica ordered. Then we started putting little mini gelatos in it. And we ship pizza to them in the Hamptons like every Sunday for like a year, I think. But it was many celebs like that. And then, you know, the rest of the world started knowing about it. And then Barstool shows up, Dave Portnoy. And he is reviewing frozen pizzas holed up in some apartment in Manhattan.
11: Oh.
34: And the frozen pizzas, you know, he gave my store an 8.3, which is really good for Neapolitan.
11: Uh-huh.
34: 8.3 for Neapolitan is like a 9.5 because he doesn't like Neapolitan.
11: Okay.
34: So he says it's all 6.8. But he gives me, you know, he was given these frozen pizzas a 4.2,
11: ooh,
34: a 3.8.
11: So, yeah.
34: And we got an 8.3.
11: That's amazing.
34: Pizza, and it crashed the servers. And after that, I said, when this is all over with, we have to start going into Whole Foods or Costco or whoever and be serious about this because we have a real product.
11: And you have a real product,
34: yeah.
11: And it is in Costco.
34: Yes.
11: So go check it out. We're going to take a break. When we come back, we're going to tell you what's down the pipe for Geo and Antico Pizza. 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
31: It's 5:48 in the Loud Security Systems Traffic Center. I'm still watching this weekend-long closure on the west side of the perimeter. Construction's not shutting down. 285, both north and southbound, between Cascade Road and MLK Jr. Drive, exit 7 through 9. If that was your route this morning, you'll be using a combination of Langford Parkway, the 7585 connector, and I-20 as a detour to get around that jam. That road work is scheduled to be over by Monday morning at 5 a.m. Devin Byers, Triple Team Traffic, 95.5 WSB.
32: I'm Channel 2 Action News Chief Meteorologist Brad, and it's very hot today. Take it easy outside. High 97 heat index will be up around 105, perhaps even a little higher in our southeastern counties. 20% chance of a stray shower storm today. We'll keep a 20% chance of a shower storm Monday. High 98.
1: Shoemate, the official air conditioning of Atlanta.
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11: And welcome back to Atlanta Living. I'm your host, Belinda Skelton. We're back with Gio De Palma with Antico Pizza and Antico Casa, which means in your house. So you can take frozen Antico pizza, put it in your freezer, and then your hot oven. So we know it's in Costco's now. And so I will be, although the Antico is just right around the corner from me, but I'd like to have one in the freezer, you know, for emergencies.
34: Yes, yes.
11: So what is down the pipe for you, Gio, and what are the future plans?
34: Well, let me say this. First of all, our launch in Costco in 85 stores in the Southeast has broken records in pizza.
11: Oh, I bet.
34: Yes, we have broken records. Our roadshow has broken records. We're doing one in Brookhaven coming up. They're anticipating the highest roadshow in history of pizza.
11: Wow.
34: At Brookhaven, August 27th, which is my birthday. So I
11: want to
34: see the whole city there.
11: Mine.
34: I want to see the whole city there. We're gonna have a great time there, and I'm launching the San Gennaro, the famous San Gennaro.
11: Oh.
34: But what we found out in Costco is that we're not actually competing against frozen pizza. Our pizza's, they're saying, is a new category. It's so good, and the price is so fair compared to Antico, that we're actually competing with delivery. Your alternative is, do I want to call a corporate chain and get two pizzas delivered, or would I prefer to have Antico Casa in my freezer that I can have in 10 minutes anytime
11: absolutely.
34: I want?
11: Absolutely.
34: And now with delivery fees and costs, we're actually being compared. Is it better to have Antico Casa in my freezer? The answer is yes. Because you can have it in 10 minutes and a Michelin awarded pizza made by hand, or you can order from a corporate chain that you is a convenience food that takes 30 minutes and actually costs more.
11: Yeah.
34: So we're winning. We're actually, our plan, we're competing against delivery. But the San Gennaro, the margarita is now a permanent item in Costco.
11: Oh, good. That's my favorite.
34: We're from Nashville to Palm Beach and Miami.
11: Oh, that's great.
34: Now we're launching a test in Texas for the San Gennaro and the margarita on the 17th in Houston. Any Houston people out there will be in the Galleria Costco. Get there. It's going to be a blast. I'm going to be there 4 days. Then when we come back, we're going to launch the San Gennaro in Brookhaven. Brookhaven has been a monster store.
11: Oh, I'm sure.
34: It's like our number one, competing to be the number one store. So that is going to be a wild, fun time for 4 days, giving out tastings of the San Gennaro. And then the San Gennaro, we think, will be not only in the Southeast, but be in Texas. And we're looking at other regions right now with Costco. We've had so much rave reviews of the product that Bobby Parrish has said it's the healthiest pizza in Costco. It's the only pizza he'd buy. And I didn't know who Bobby Parrish was, but he's like the Dave Portnoy of the market world. And the healthy, what's healthy in a market? And he said this is the only pizza he'd buy in Costco.
11: Oh, wow.
34: So it's powerful. The launch has gone great. We're grateful and humble for all the love and support. I'm so excited. I feel like I'm having a second invigoration of my career when I was like, maybe I'll play golf and do whatever. But
11: I have the same
34: adrenaline I had when I opened Antico. Every day, I can't wait. We have an incredible production facility. I have great partnership. And we're going to put it's going to be nationwide probably by 2028.
11: Oh, I cannot wait. I'm going this weekend. I'm going to stock up on the margarita and the San
34: Gennaro.
11: San Gennaro.
34: The patron saint of Naples and the festival in New York every year. San Gennaro.
11: San Gennaro.
34: He's the patron saint of Napoli.
11: Yeah. Okay. Well, yeah. I definitely have to get that one. I'm going to broaden my horizons on pizza. Okay, Gio De Palma with Antico Pizza and also in your Costco stores. Thank you so much for joining us on Atlanta Living.
34: Happy to be here. Bon appetito. See you guys in Costco. Make sure it's always in your freezer.
11: Absolutely. 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
23: At 6 o'clock, I'm Mary Ryan Howarth. Our top story, police arrest a 19-year-old in connection with the Virginia State University shooting. Julia Broomberg spoke to students on campus just as the semester was about to begin.
25: 5 people with gunshot wounds. Witnesses say groups of people were gathered in a parking lot near the quad annexes before the shooting. Student Miranda Mitchell was there at the time of the incident. She says she saw 2 groups of people interacting before things escalated.
26: I started running. I ran by Wyden Hall and I ran to the back. I'm trying to look for my friends. I'm hiding behind a trash can.
25: Leaving cups and food behind as they fled. One victim is in critical condition. The other 4 sustaining non-life-threatening injuries.
23: The suspect, Cameron Harris, is not a student on campus, and 4 of the people shot were not students as well. The victims ranged in age from 17 to 23 years old. It's 81 degrees in Midtown Atlanta, getting to the mid to upper 90s today with just a few stray showers. The National Weather Service has a heat advisory for all of Metro Atlanta today. The heat index could reach 109 degrees, so make sure to drink plenty of fluid, stay in air-conditioned rooms, and stay out of the sun as much as possible. Channel 2 Action News Chief Meteorologist Brad Nitz has your most accurate and dependable forecast coming up. One person is dead as Hurricane Lala makes impact with Hawaii's Big Island as a Category 1 storm. Niku Kazori reports on the heavy storms, even though the hurricane is not expected to make landfall.
3: It's these outer rain bands that are just hammering the islands, bringing up to 2 feet of rain. Now, we're not talking about extremely heavy rain all at once, but the south and southeast portion of the island are going to be under a flash flood warning. So it will continue to weaken, but that doesn't mean that the storm couldn't re-intensify again, because these hurricanes, they just have a mind of their own.
23: The one person who died was in a car accident due to the storms overnight. About 76,000 customers were without power last night. Police arrest a worker at a Sandy Springs med spa accused of sexually assaulting a customer. Now they're asking for the other victims to come forward.
5: A customer contacted Sandy Springs police saying a worker at Massage and Med Spa Solutions inappropriately touched her during massage. Following that complaint, police arrested Michael Decker, an employee at the business. He's been charged with sexual battery, remains in the Fulton County Jail. Sandy Springs police also say they found several other violations too and have shut down the med spa. If you were a customer there and interacted with Decker, you're asked to call Sandy Springs police. Keith Cromwell, 95.5 WSB.
23: Atlanta is one of many cities planning to participate in a week-long call to action starting today against flock safety. The national organization DFLOC is asking cities and counties across the U.S. to cancel contracts and stop using automated license plate readers. Several cities like Atlanta, Marietta, and Powder Springs are listed online to participate in protests this week. Law enforcement agencies have been posting information online on how the cameras and readers are supposed to be used. Many are hosting town halls and open discussions with residents who have concerns. It's 6:03. Live team coverage of traffic and weather is up next.
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2: At 6:30, I'm Mary Ryan Howarth. Our top story, Category 1 Hurricane Lala is bringing severe storms to Hawaii's Big Island. More than a foot of rain and winds around 80 miles per hour have been reported, and experts say it's expected to come to the smaller islands today. Oahu Mayor Rick Blangiardi is warning residents.
4: 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Hopefully our power will hold up.
2: More than 100,000 customers remain in the dark with no power. Ukraine targets Russia in a mass drone attack following attacks on Kyiv. Russian authorities report at least one person is killed after hundreds of drones hit Moscow. Russia attacked Kyiv earlier with ballistic missiles. Russia has maintained almost daily missile and drone attacks across Ukraine since launching the invasion in 2022. A suspect has been identified in Walton County after causing an accident on roads and then firing a shot at someone before getting away. Deputies were called out to Georgia Highway 81 near Terra Commons Drive, where a witness says the driver who caused the accident fired off a shot before driving away. A K-19 was sent out to locate the suspect, but the search still continues. Loganville Police and the Walton County Sheriff's Office have not released the identity of the suspect at this time, but the city says he has outstanding warrants for his arrest in another jurisdiction as well. President Trump's family crypto business is cleared to start a bank. Dave Packer reports.
5: The Trump-linked crypto venture World Liberty Trust has received conditional approval to establish a bank charter from a Trump-appointed national bank regulator. The move could allow the president's family to make more money from a growing part of the cryptocurrency market, and is the first time in U.S. history that a company owned by the sitting president's family has been granted bank status. There's outrage from Democrats. Ranking member of the Senate Banking Committee, Senator Elizabeth Warren, describing the decision as, quote, the most brazen act of self-dealing our financial system has ever seen.
2: Police are investigating a shooting in Northwest Atlanta. It happened Saturday evening. Officers responded to MLK Jr. Drive. One man was shot there and was alert when getting treatment. ABD says he was driven to the hospital by a private vehicle. No word on suspects for this case. Live team coverage of traffic and weather is up next at 6:32.
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2: It's 6:32. Time now for live team coverage of traffic and weather. Let's check in with Isabella Rodriguez in the 24-hour traffic center.
9: Still keeping an eye on the weekend-long closure of 285 on the west side perimeter. MLK Jr. Drive all the way down to Cascade Road is blocked in both directions. If you're going to use the west side perimeter, plan to take the detours of Langford Parkway to 7585 or I-20. From the Loud Security Systems Traffic Center, Triple Team Traffic, 95.5 WSB.
10: I'm Channel 2 Action News Chief Meteorologist Brad Nitz. Headed to 97, triple-digit heat index today, and just a 20% chance of a stray shower or storm. Take it easy outside today, and for the next few days, we stay very hot. For Monday, low 78, high 98, and partly cloudy. Rain chance 20%.
2: 76 in Sandy Springs, 75 in Fayetteville, and it's 81 degrees in Midtown. 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Breaking news when it happens. I'm Mary Ryan Howarth, 95.5 WSB.
11: This is Perspectives, the show where a conversation about our differences often shows us more about the things that we have in common. I'm Condice Presley. It is decision season for students and families around our community. The acceptance letters are in, the choices are narrowing, and now comes the question that can feel just as overwhelming as getting in. How are we going to pay for this? For many families, the process is filled with emotion, pressure, and uncertainty. Do you choose the dream school, the more affordable one? And is there a way to do both without taking on a lifetime of debt? Today, we talk about the smarter path forward, one that blends strategy, purpose, and financial reality. My guest is Shelley Howard. She is founder and CEO of College Ready, an award-winning college admissions and financial strategist who has helped families earn more than $80 million in scholarships. That's impressive. Shelley, welcome to Perspectives.
1: Thank you so much for having me.
11: So now for our listeners who are just today being introduced to you and getting familiar with your work, tell us about College Ready and what makes your approach different than the norm.
1: Well, I'll start with College Ready was started 18 years ago. So we've been navigating this crazy college acceptance season, 18 seasons. And what makes us uniquely different is our mission is to help families get accepted to their dream school, but to do it and graduate without debt. My first best-selling book was How to Send Your Student to College Without Losing Your Mind or Your Money. And that's truly what our mission is.
11: You've helped families earn more than $80 million in scholarships. That's quite a remarkable accomplishment. Talk to us about the philosophy behind your strategy.
1: So it's important for families to understand most people believe they make too much money to receive any kind of money, and so they just don't even try. And that is the first big misconception. So what we do is we educate families on how to reduce their student aid index, how to complete the FAFSA properly. Most people make huge mistakes. And then we help you understand four buckets of money. There's so much money out there. Students never, ever come to the amount they wish for because they don't try. So we're helping families understand the big money comes from picking the best college list. It comes from financial negotiations and reconsiderations. It really comes from tapping into the independent scholarship, the merit scholarships, scholarships that students have never even heard of. And most families don't even realize you can start applying for college scholarships as young as fourth grade. So when people say there are no scholarships or it's too expensive to go to college, I remind them that there are 10 universities that are completely tuition free. So then I ask the question, is it just you don't know how to do it? And that is exactly what we help with.
11: What are the four buckets of money?
1: The buckets of money, my favorite. The first bucket comes from picking the most generous colleges. That is critical. So your student does so much effort for their GPA and test score and community service and leadership and extracurriculars and letters of recommendation and the powerful essay, but they're not considering why they want to go to that school. Many students pick schools based on location or a football team, or there's a whole lot of reasons.
11: They're friends.
1: They're friends. Their boyfriend. So it's not, they're not choosing with a return on investment in mind. And that's where we're really focused on. Why are you picking that school for this profile? Since every student is unique, every student needs a unique college list. That's the biggest bucket of money. So I can show families some schools are insanely generous. I can show them the most money somebody has received and the least money. At least you know before you apply, this is how much you're going to have to pay on a good day and on not such a good day. But if I show you a college that is $100,000 a year and they're super stingy, I think you should know that before you apply, because what if your child gets in? Now you have to have that horrible conversation of, do we take out retirement? Do we go into debt? Do we co-sign for a loan? Because students have no assets. There is no loan to cover this amount without a co-signer. I can go on all day, Condis. Did I answer your question?
11: You said we're talking buckets of money. Bucket number one, choosing a generous college. Bucket number two.
1: Bucket number two is going after merit scholarships. So regardless of what your student's specialty is, they are special at something. It could be academics, GPA. It could be their test score. It could be leadership. It could be extracurriculars, their sports, their music. And so you want to tap into the money. There are even independent scholarships, which is the third bucket, that offers $10,000 if you're a vegan. I actually met a student last night who is going to apply. He's the first vegan that I met as I shared this opportunity. And I said, I could be a vegan for $10,000. So there's so much money. But many scholarships end their junior year. And many people don't even start to apply for scholarships till their senior year. So it's completely missed opportunity. Then we get into the fourth bucket, and that is financial negotiations. Think about this, parents. College is a business, right? And think of it as a business. You would never, maybe in except California and in New York, you would never go up to a home, pull out the flyer and say, yes, I'd like to pay this amount. No, you would look at the comparables. You would do an analysis. You would look at your family's budget. You would plan for this expense. That's what's missing here. And so we want families to understand that the sticker price is the same as the real estate sticker price, the car sticker price. It's the starting sticker price. So for those of you who are like mystified right now, I have well over 50 myths that will save you a ton of money.
11: I want to talk a little bit more about timing. You said that families can begin to apply for scholarships for their students as early as fourth grade. Is that really the best time to begin? What is the best time to begin? And then talk more about these seniors who are now making their decisions and looking for scholarship money now that they know where they're going to school.
1: So again, I'll use an analogy. You would not start planning for retirement when you're 70. So do you need to start in fourth grade? Probably not. But does it feel good if your family is a true family who needs the money, that there's an opportunity for them? People just don't know about opportunities. When's the best time, you ask? When they're in middle school. That is their least busy time. As soon as they hit high school, their extracurriculars, all of their activities, honors and awards, that is a crazy time for them, I hear ya. And so with my own children, all four of them got into college and graduated debt-free. My son's experience was he got a full ride at USC and Harvard matched it. Everybody's like, but Harvard says they don't do merit scholarships. That's not what they call it. So every school has opportunities. My daughter got a full ride to University of Alabama with a 3.6 GPA. Again, it may just be you don't know what you don't know. And that is what I want families to understand. My fourth did it very uniquely. She went and got a U.S. and international degree in the Czech Republic of Prague for $27,000 in total. Again, I ask you, have you ever even considered such a thing? Because I sure didn't until she came and said, well, he went to Harvard and she went to Alabama and he went to San Francisco. I don't want to do any of that. I have my own plan. And that's what this is all about. It's about your child, their strategy, and your family's own plan.
11: What are some of the biggest financial mistakes that parents make before their students even submit that first application?
1: Wow, there are many. The first is that you don't do anything. You put your head in the sand and you just don't do anything. That is really the number one problem. The next problem is you brag on the applications that you own several homes and that you're filling out the FAFSA as if you're filling out a loan, right, for a mortgage or something that you really need assets and collateral. You want to be mindful to know what assets they look at and what assets they don't look at. Huh, what an idea. Now the FAFSA looks at the second semester of the sophomore year and the first semester of the junior year. So if you're not doing anything until the senior year, you just kicked yourself out of a ton of money. For those seniors who are in this position right now and you allowed your child to pick a school and now you don't have the money to pay for it, there are some great loans, and I can tell you what they are if you want to reach out to me, but it's by family. If you're a divorced family, that looks very different. If you're a single parent, that looks very different. If you make $1 million, that looks very different. So it's really understanding your own unique strategy. And if you still need scholarships, there are still a ton available. And you can apply all the way through college. If you do not complete your FAFSA and you decide next year that you've lost your job and now you need to complete it, I'm sorry. It's not able to happen. So what you don't know is what's going to cost you. You have to be very careful to protect yourself, even from things like unemployment or a loss of a spouse. We don't want any of those to happen, but we do need to protect your family finances.
11: Talk a little bit more about FAFSA. What does the acronym stand for and the mistakes that families make in completing the form? Because you've said several times that folks don't do it correctly.
1: Yeah, so the FAFSA is a form created by the government. So I'm going to start there and just kind of keep it really simple. The long version, you don't need to know, just remember FASFA, because you'll never remember the long version. I'm going to keep it super simple. The next thing that you want to know is you can read, just like tax code, everything on the FAFSA. I've done it 3 times. It's insanely painful. Fell asleep the first 2 times, made it through the third. Once you know what the FAFSA looks at, it's going to look at your income. It's going to look at where your assets are kept, right? Your UTMA, your UGMA, your retirement, so on and so forth. So it will look at some areas and it will not look at others. Just like tax code for the rich looks at some areas and it doesn't look at other areas. It really is about knowledge at this point. So for families who are super confused, do not get roped into having somebody do it for you. It is not necessary. It costs zero to complete the FAFSA. You do not need to pay a dime, but you do need to know if you should be reporting this asset or not. You don't want to brag. You want to be very honest and only answer the questions that are asked. You do not need to elaborate or go into detail. So this is your ticket to the window of opportunity. If you do not complete the FAFSA, you are telling every college you do not need money. You're happy to write a check. So it is very important to your family. I have a whole program on it in College Ready. And so just so you know, it's all about the knowledge. You can do it.
11: How can students, as they're applying for scholarships, build their leadership, their service, their purpose into a story that feels authentic and is going to get a yes for some of these merit independent scholarships or the generous colleges? Yes.
1: This is probably the most important piece. So what is happening right now is families are checking boxes. They're hearing or they're Googling or now with AI and they're saying, you know, what should my child do? And it lists things. And so you just go chasing the things and hopefully the things are going to help your child. Well, what it really does is burns them out, puts them into mental stress and sadness and frustration and worse. And so it doesn't have to be done that way. I want you to really think about something. We are helping our children prepare for adulting. College is just part of that. What would you want your child to know before they adult, before they step out of your home, right? You would want them to be prepared to be a leader, to step out and be confident, to learn their gifts, their talents, their advocacy, to care about their community and lead others to create change, to have financial literacy, to be able to understand, is this a good return on my investment? So where all of the families are just going about paying a bunch of money to these clubs and these organizations and checking boxes, you're burning your kid out, and that's not helping them at all. What they need to be doing, as mentioned, is they need to have a plan, a strategy. They need to have a story, a branding. Who are they? What matters to them and what have they done about it? So instead of going and checking all those boxes, parents, lean into your child. Ask them. Give them encouragement. And let's be honest, I have 4 kids of my own. They're not all going to listen. I'm not joking here. I paid for my 4th child to have their own consultant. She thought I didn't know anything. Apparently, some people do. They pay me well. She didn't, so I paid for her a consultant. Sometimes, just having your child have a mentor who they can go to and really lean in and say, do I need to do all of this? Or can I just focus on a few things that I deeply care about? That's what we want for our children, and that's going to keep them in the competition, because colleges are going to have somebody with the same GPA and higher, the same test score or higher. How are they going to stand out? That's what we get to do at College Ready. We package that student, but we care about who they are deeply, not about checking boxes.
11: You say families often end up overpaying for college. How?
1: Most of the time, they allow their 17-year-old to pick the colleges they're going to be applying to. That can mean a child who wants to be a botanist applying for $100,000 a year to NYU for 4 years. That's a $400,000 degree for somebody who wants to plant. That is the biggest problem I see. Or somebody who has a passion, right? Well, it's so important that our child those were called hobbies back in the day. And now we're allowing our children to spend the six-figure degree for something like psychology that has no business, that they have no job attached. They get done with a psychology degree, they're looking for a job, and they're like, there's no job called psychology. That's exactly right. You have to go on and get a master's or a PhD. Why didn't somebody tell me I don't want more school? Lack of education and allowing your teenager to navigate this on their own is the number one reason why you're going to end up in debt.
11: When you talk about a debt-free college strategy, talk about what that actually looks like for a family.
1: It can mean many things. Some families say, Shelly, just get my child in. I will write the check. They will not go into debt. Wow, I wish everybody had that opportunity. Some families say, Shelly, we don't have a dime. We literally don't know how we're going to put food on the table. How is this possible? I say there are 10 universities that your child can work for their education. Wow. Is that asking too much? Think about this, parents. If you want a raise and you don't do anything, you just show up to work and put in the hours, are you going to get the raise? Well, if your child just doesn't do anything and shows up to school and gets the minimum to graduate, should they receive money? Probably not. So it really comes in to effort in and opportunity out. And so if you really need the money, top tier universities, the Ivy Leagues, if you make under $200,000 and your child gets in, full everything, housing, tuition, the works. Well, yeah, okay, maybe your child doesn't want to work that hard, or maybe they don't have the capacity, right? Maybe they're just not that kind of student. So then you look at what kind of student are they and what kind of school would love them to attend, because guess what? They're going to throw money at them. College is a business. They want the very best. Just like employers are going to hire the people with the big resume, the ones who interview the best, and they're going to get the biggest, best paycheck. It's no different. You have to put in the effort to get the debt free.
11: So those who fail to plan, you're saying, essentially plan to fail, or at least spend more money than they should.
1: Absolutely. And it makes sense. Everything we do, if we don't have a plan and we just wish it to be true, there's going to be a huge problem on the other side of that wish.
11: For our parents who are listening who may have a kid who's a junior or sophomore in high school right now, what should they be doing this summer to position those students well?
1: They should be trying to figure out who they are, what matters to them, and proving how they're going to do, how they're going to create that change they wish to see in the world. Stop chasing the pay-to-play, $8,000 for this program, you know, on this campus. What is that going to help your child with an essay? I don't know. What are you going to say? My parents gave me this wonderful gift so I could come and hang out with smart kids. What are they going to learn? How is the university going to know your child versus another child? It's their activities, honors, and awards. It's what they're not doing when they're in school. Are they serving their community? Are they spending their time on their cell phone or gaming? Are they selfish and all about themselves? Or are they collaborating and creating research papers? Are they really making an opportunity for them and for others? It's really all about, we've got to get rid of the entitlement, and we've got to get rid of just buying them into college. College is no. It's not that you're putting the wool over their eyes. They know what this looks like. As a matter of fact, they're going to interview your child, and if your child cannot elaborate on that experience, wowza. Or if they ask for all those service hours to be certified and you can't do it, they can rescind your offer. I don't say this to put you in fear, families. I say this so you have the knowledge that your 17-year-old is not prepared to do this on their own. And most high school counselors, unfortunately, have hundreds, if not thousands, of students. They're amazing people, and I think they're angels. But they don't know how much your family can or can't afford, and they don't have that time and attention that they can spend with you one-on-one to help you through this process. So please, your child needs support. That would be the plan I'd recommend to put in place.
11: How can our listeners learn more about you and educate themselves for free? And then how affordable are your services if someone's listening and they're like, well, my kid needs help. I'm a little bit behind. Let's get on this.
1: So I believe in as many free resources as I can give you. 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If you're like, but Shelly, my teenager doesn't listen to me. I can't do this. I don't want to learn it. This sounds awful. We have programs starting at $27 a month and going up depending on what your family needs, all the way to the white glove where you get to be your child's cheerleader and we get to be their mentor. So please know, it is not out of reach. And I am happy. In my book, my first book, it gives you the 10 colleges that are tuition free. I want you to have the right information so you can make the right choices for your family.
11: You are correct. Knowledge is power. What is that website one more time, Shelly?
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11: My thanks to Shelly Howard of College Ready for helping us to navigate a critically important conversation. Shelly, thank you so much.
1: My pleasure.
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0: SB consumer expert, Clark Howard.
1: Okay, AI this, AI that, AI everything else. So now, some of the stock brokerages are allowing you to let AI automatically buy and sell investments for you while you sleep, while you're working, while you're on vacation. Don't worry about it. AI is in charge. How good an idea is that? Terrible. So you may see the pitch about how much smarter AI can be at investing than you can be, but guess who suffers the losses if an automatic investing tool messes up and loses money for you or generates a lot of tax problems for you? So AI can be your assistant, but letting AI make the decisions for you on automatic pilot, that's a terrible idea. I'm Clark Howard.
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3: At 7 o'clock, good morning. I'm Mary Ryan Howarth. Our top story, Hurricane Lala is wrecking havoc on Hawaii today. Melissa Adon reports from Hilo and says everyone is on alert.
4: Lala strengthening to a Category 1 hurricane. We are feeling those strong wind gusts across the Big Island. It is rare for a hurricane to come this close to Hawaii. Already, the governor says thousands are without power, and authorities here on the Big Island are stressing to people to stay in their shelter throughout the night as conditions are expected to get worse.
3: Oahu's Emergency Management Director Randy Collins reports winds are reaching 80 miles per hour, and there's more than a foot of rain.
5: Please take this storm seriously. The next 12 to 18 hours are going to be the most critical for the island of Oahu.
3: Hundreds of National Guard members have been deployed to help in emergency response. It's 81 degrees in Midtown Atlanta. Be careful of the heat as we get into the mid to upper 90s today. Channel 2 Action News Chief Meteorologist Brad Nitz has your most accurate and dependable forecast coming up. Despite an agreement to withdraw, Karen Chamas reports that Israel has killed at least 11 people in southern Lebanon, targeting civilian buildings.
6: Here in the village of Ansar, an emergency worker loads a dead body into a vehicle. Local health officials confirm that Israel killed at least 7 people in the village, including 3 children. Another strike on Deir al-Zahrani killed at least 4. On June the 26th, Israel and Lebanon announced a framework agreement for Israeli forces to withdraw in exchange for Hezbollah's disarmament. However, Israeli strikes continue.
3: It's been the deadliest attack since starting a truce with Hezbollah in June. Sandy Springs man is in jail after being accused of inappropriately touching a woman at a med spa.
7: A complaint from a customer led to the arrest of Michael Decker, who was an employee at Massage and Med Spa Solutions. Decker is in the Fulton County Jail on charges of sexual battery. Sandy Springs police believe there may be more victims, and they're asking anyone who may have interacted with Decker to call them. They also say they had to shut down the med spa after finding several licenses violations. Keith Cromwell, 95.5 WSB.
3: Protests and events are planned around Metro Atlanta today. It's a part of a national week of action from the organization DFLOC, calling for cities and law enforcement agencies to cancel contracts with flock safety. On its website, hundreds of states are planning to participate in the week-long protest. In Georgia, several Metro Atlanta cities are listed, including Marietta, Powder Springs, and Dunwoody. Law enforcement agencies have been planning town halls and informational meetings as well to have discussions with residents about using flock safety technology. A 72-year-old anti-ICE protester says she wants compensation after being maced by a federal agent in New York. Stefan Kim reports outside Delaney Hall ICE Detention Center in New Jersey and how the woman is able to file suit.
8: New York passed a new law this year called the Bivens Act. It allows someone to sue federal officers in state court for monetary damages when that officer violates their constitutional rights. Linda Wolf was on the receiving end of that mace.
9: The doctor said I have acute laryngitis from the mace.
8: Wolf will be the first person to sue under this new law.
3: Live team coverage of traffic and weather is up next. It's 7:03.
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3: It's 7:05, time now for live team coverage of traffic and weather. Let's check in with Isabella Rodriguez in the 24-hour traffic center.
16: Still keeping an eye on the weekend-long closure of 285 on the west side perimeter. MLK Jr. Drive all the way down to Cascade Road is blocked in both directions. If you're going to use the west side perimeter, plan to take the detours of Langford Parkway to 7585 or I-20. From the Loud Security Systems Traffic Center, Triple Team Traffic, 95.5 WSB.
17: I'm Channel 2 Action News Chief Meteorologist Brad, and it's very hot today. Take it easy outside. High 97 heat index will be up around 105, perhaps even a little higher in our southeastern counties. 20% chance of a stray shower storm today. We'll keep a 20% chance of a shower storm Monday. High 98.
3: 77 in Dunwoody, 78 in Decatur, and it's 81 degrees in Midtown. More news at 8 o'clock. Breaking news when it happens. I'm Mary Ryan Howarth, 95.5 WSB.
18: I have good news for us today. Despite the hard questions that life will cause us to ask of the scriptures, God is still actively working, and God is still in the business of calling those who believe and who respond to God's love to be a part of an unfolding kingdom of heaven that we long for.
19: That's Reverend Dr. Charles Qualls, and today he brings you a message entitled Life's Harder Questions. I'm Katie Givens-Kime, and welcome to episode 4247 of Day One. Welcome to Day One, the weekly program that brings you outstanding preachers from America's historic Protestant churches, sharing insight and inspiration from God's Word for your life.

0: Hello, friends. I'm your host, Reverend Dr. Katie Givens-Keim. And today on Day One, we're honored to welcome back a frequent Day One preaching voice, the Reverend Dr. Charles Qualls, senior pastor of Franklin Baptist Church in Franklin, Virginia. Charles holds a Master of Divinity and an earned doctorate from Mercer University's McAfee School of Theology. He is the author of 10 books published by Smith and Helwys, including Divorce Recovery Ministry, a guidebook. And much of his ministry centers on walking with individuals and families through grief, marriage, and hospice care. Charles Qualls, it is so very fantastic and excellent to have you back on Day One. Welcome.
1: It's great to be back, Katie. Always good to be with you all.
0: So let's see, it's been a year-ish or so. Tell us what's up in the summer life of the Qualls family and the congregation.
1: Well, Elizabeth and I, boringly enough, are here all summer. There's no travel. So here I am plying away at my trade. And probably the highlight of this summer, at least for me, I'm offering a special 10-week sermon series called The Treasures of the Nile. We just got back from Egypt back in the winter. It traveled pretty extensively, got to see a lot of the ancient civilizations there. And so it inspired a 10-week sermon series.
0: People love sermon series, turns out, don't they?
1: Our people, at least, seem to embrace the rhythm and the predictability of a series.
0: Charles, I want to ask you, after decades in ministry, are there any questions about which you've become less certain?
1: I think I've become less certain about understanding things like God's providence. I thought I knew how God worked, I guess, when I got ready to go off to seminary, and some of that got dispelled. And along the way in life, others of my beliefs have just sort of come into question. Which would lead me, I guess, to the next part of an answer for that. I think I've become more comfortable with mystery and probably a lot less needful to explain everything. And I know, especially compared with my earliest years in the faith, I am less certain about who God can love and who God can't, who God will include and who God doesn't want to include. I think for me, these years later, the fellowship tent in the sacred community is it's wider than I used to think.
0: Charles, you have spent a lifetime walking with people through births and deaths and weddings and crises and ordinary Tuesdays as well. Has there been one lesson of faith that people only seem to learn by living it them?
1: Some people say about death that it's when our faith becomes sight. And of course, they're gathering from some of Paul's words in 1 Corinthians 13. But I think some of our more mature Christians aren't so much in a hurry to die and for their faith to become sight. But the notion of knowing more and knowing more clearly seems to become a source of peace as they do grow closer to the end. And that's been a learning curve for me, to watch mature Christians, not just chronologically mature, but spiritually mature Christians, sort of move toward their own last days, and the amount of peace that I probably had not expected to see in those passages.
0: Yeah. You are such a storyteller, Charles, epically so in your published books and of all kinds. And so you often tell stories in your preaching. Why do you think stories sometimes reveal the truth in a way that straight explanations can't?
1: The obvious model for us is Jesus' use of storytelling in his teaching and preaching. That was done for a reason, and those are fun to explain or to chronicle or to explore. But I think human beings are just wired to learn from story better than some other modes of transmission that we may get information through. I love that saying that human beings are so addicted to story that even when we're asleep, our minds stay awake telling us stories in the night. I love that quote, and I think it's true. Yeah. I do observe that even for a good story, people just don't seem to have the attention span that they used to. And I think that's a sad casualty of a clicking, scrolling era. And I would challenge our listeners to pay attention to their attention span and maybe see if we can all widen ours back out a little somehow.
0: Oh, yes. Amen to that. All right, Charles, what's one question that people ask today that you think the church sometimes answers too quickly?
1: I can see in my mind on almost every church sign that I've passed in my lifetime, the words, all are welcome. The question is that really true? Is everyone really welcome at any given church, at my church, at your church? And I think we answer that question too quickly. I think that's really a good one for congregations to dialogue around. Is everyone really welcome?
0: Now listen for God's word as we hear from the book of Romans, chapter 11, verses 1 through 2a and 29 through 32.
1: I ask then, has God rejected his people? By no means. I myself am an Israelite, descendant of Abraham, a member of the tribe of Benjamin. God has not rejected his people whom he foreknew. For the gifts and the calling of God are irrevocable. Just as you were once disobedient to God, but have now received mercy because of their disobedience, so they have now been disobedient in order that by the mercy shown to you, they too may now receive mercy. For God has imprisoned all in disobedience, so that God may be merciful to all.
0: Now, Reverend Dr. Charles Qual's sermon entitled Life's Harder Questions.
1: A man named Dean lived a quiet but remarkable life. Dean lived through the Great Depression, taught school in a one-room schoolhouse by the time he was 16. He briefly played minor league ball for the Brooklyn Dodgers and then flew for the Navy in World War II. During the war, he married the love of his life. With her, he buried the first of their children, worked and raised with her two more children. He sang at pie suppers, churches, and at community events with his siblings, all of whom he eventually outlived and mourned. Dean's faith was grounded in a God who held tight to him all the way through. So with that musical background, when he died, it was not surprising that Dean and his wife had pre-selected a hymn they wanted sung at his service. You see, Dean never forgot that love from God. The love that stayed with him for his 89 years. He lived out his love as a response to God, shared it with his family and neighbors, they say. In fact, they say Dean knew God to be faithful, gracious, and merciful. Dean's family would say that he knew how to love because he knew God's fierce, persistent love. In fact, in his last days, a visitor says that Dean could be heard feebly singing, God will take care of you through every day or all the way. God will take care of you. God will take care of you. Well, I have good news for us today. Despite the hard questions that life will cause us to ask of the scriptures, God is still working and calling. God is still actively working within our lives and within creation. And God is still in the business of calling those who believe and who respond to God's love to be a part of an unfolding kingdom of heaven that we long for. And that's pretty important. If you're curious as to whether God will let you go and just leave you to fend for yourself, it's pretty important in life. If sometimes you wonder where God is or whether your faithfulness really matters. It's pretty important if you're afraid that you can lose God's love, or if you're afraid sometimes that you already did. The Apostle Paul writes here in Romans 11, and he's talking about his heritage, and he's talking to Christians also. He's reached a conclusion. He says, for the gifts and calling of God are irrevocable. You thought you'd missed what God wanted you to do, and so now it won't get done, but you're not that powerful. You thought that some cultural shift, some movement in our country or in our collective mood, even what you perceive to be the move of people away from God, will thwart what God's trying to do in our world, but I'm here to remind us all we're just not that powerful. You think you've got it figured out who's in and who's out, but the Apostle Paul indicates that maybe you don't have everything quite as buttoned up as you thought. Here's what was happening. At Rome, the church had been started by dispersed Jews, probably from Jerusalem. It had been set up in great part with some of the Jewish tradition built in. But apparently there emerged more Gentile Christians for a time there than Jews. Makes sense when you can

His assertion both teaches us and reassures us, but also raises questions that I can't completely answer, and nor will you probably this side of heaven. Here's what's important for them then and us now. God is still at work in creation, redeeming humanity, bringing about heaven and earth as it was supposed to be. Paul assures them and us thousands of years later that God's promises are still good, that even if the chosen people of God, for instance, have rejected Christ, God will not reject them, that if God has called them or us, we're still called. Do you hear what I'm saying? If God has loved you, Paul seems to be saying you are still loved. God has placed a hand of calling and purpose upon your shoulder. There's still a place where you are a part of what God's doing. If God has included you and where God is headed, you are still invited to walk alongside God. And that becomes important when you grow to a point that you believe you're beyond God's repair. When you believe that you have lived yourself right out of the scope of God's reach. It becomes important when you believe you've neglected your faith or your church. When you wake up one day and realize that you've been asleep at the wheel of your faith. And that becomes important if the present state of the church is still central to your life, but doesn't seem to be as much so to others. Paul says that God has not been asleep, that God is still in control. God is still calling those whom God has ever called and loving those whom God has ever loved. Let me acknowledge that there can be a struggle with Romans 11 for some. None of this really adds up to us. We'll even try to use other scripture to argue against this scripture. Then we remember what the prophet Isaiah said in chapter 55. For your thoughts are not my thoughts, nor are your ways my ways, says the Lord. For as the heavens are higher than the earth, so are my ways higher than your ways, and my thoughts than your thoughts. That which is good news for us will also baffle us a little along the way. For that also means we won't always understand how or why God does what God does. We're like Paul, who does not profess to always comprehend God's ways, but Paul does trust God's promises. If it's not anything we might do, if it's not anything we might have any fault with, life can still sometimes bring us to a point where we wonder if God has moved on, moved away from us, decided we're just not in anymore. And Paul says here in Romans 11, that's just not possible. George Matheson was like anyone else who felt the tug of God's call upon his life. He was also a normal teenager growing up in Scotland, except that he already had at that young age failing eyesight. It being in the 1800s, the options for treatment were not what they are today. Maybe something could have been done, maybe not. George went on into college, graduating when he was 19. He went right to seminary, but his eyesight failed completely. Now blind, what would he do? His sisters came to his rescue, learning Hebrew and Greek and so on to assist him. And that was tough, and it tested his faith. What broke him was when his fiancée decided she didn't want to spend a lifetime married to a blind man. George never married. The pain of that rejection never really left him, they say. Years later, a sister came to him with the happy news of her own engagement. He celebrated with her because that's what family does, but it pushed him further into his despair. He began a disciplined focus and exploration of his understanding of God's love, a spiritual journey, a love which is never limited, never conditional, never withdrawn from us, and never uncertain, at least from God's standpoint. It's said that George Matheson, out of his spiritual journey, wrote a hymn one summer evening in 1882 that can still sustain us today. He said of the experience, "It seemed to me that its construction occupied only

a few minutes, and I felt myself rather in the position of one who was being dictated to than of an original artist. I was suffering from extreme mental distress, and the hymn was the fruit of the pain. George Matheson went on to become a powerful and beloved preacher there in his native Scotland. It is said that later George even became quite popular nationally, so fervent and accessible did his listeners find him. By the way, George's hymn is also one that was sung at Dean's funeral service. You remember Dean? I opened this message telling you about him. He and his wife had chosen another song for that service long before he died. And that's the one George had written only about 20 years before Dean was born. O love that wilt not let me go, I rest my weary soul in thee. I give thee back the life I owe, that in thine ocean depths its flow may richer, fuller be. God is still working, including in your life and in mine. God is still calling people to accomplish what God will accomplish. God will not stop loving us. God's call upon our lives just may not stop either. And I don't know about you, but I pray that it never does.

0: our preacher today was the Reverend Dr. Charles Qualls. 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Friends, if Charles Qualls got you thinking today about all the questions you've never quite gotten answered, or that hymn he kept coming back to, "O love that wilt not let me go," we want to hear about it. 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We're a small team doing a whole lot with a whole lot of love, and every gift, big or small, helps us keep bringing you these voices week after week. Prefer to send something the old-fashioned way? You can mail us at Day 1, 4062, Peachtree Road Northeast, Suite A629, Atlanta, Georgia 30319. And here's a little something else. Our e-newsletter gives you a sneak peek every Wednesday at the coming Sunday's sermon and preacher, along with reflections, lectionary resources, clips from our interviews, and news from the Day 1 community. Grab your phone right now and text DAY, the number 1, to 844-946-2479. That's it. You're signed up. Next week on Day 1, as the season after Pentecost continues, we turn to a question Jesus asks his own disciples. Who do you say that I am? Reverend Dr. Charles Qualls, senior pastor of Franklin Baptist Church in Franklin, Virginia, returns to Day 1 for a second week in a row with Who We Say Jesus Is Matters from Matthew 16. It's a sermon about the freedom and the responsibility of answering that question for ourselves. Charles explores what he calls soul freedom, the conviction that no one can climb into the lap of God on our behalf, and that what we believe about Jesus shapes how we live, because who we say Jesus is really does matter. Reverend Dr. Charles Qualls returns next week on Day 1. Another excellent Charles Qualls sermon. Thank you so much for it. One of the central themes you repeat throughout the sermon, that God is still working and calling. For someone who's listening today, who feels like they've wandered too far, or they've missed their chance, or it's too late, or they've sinned too badly, or whatever the reason, what do you hope they'll hear in those words?
1: I hope they'll hear that there is this mysterious, sometimes relentlessly loving, ever pursuing God who will make sure that we are never broken from our Creator, our Sustainer. God will not let the final word be a final word in the fellowship. And I have to hold on to that.
0: Charles, if listeners remember just one sentence from today's sermon this week, or maybe even 6 months from now, what do you hope it might be?
1: Oh, God, who wilt not let me go. I'm going to just hang on to that one.
0: Yes.
1: And say that that one sums up everything I said in however many minutes it was.
0: I like how you point out that Dean and also George Matheson, they are connected by the same hymn sung decades apart. Yeah. What does that connection tell us about how God's promises carry across a lifetime and even across multiple lifetimes?
1: Just as I think the Bible is one story arc, I believe that we are simply players who are still in that same story arc. That this creation that began in Genesis 1 is still unfolding, and that we are simply the present time, the current players, the current stewards of our faith and of our scripture, but that in reality, we are simply the same liminal waiters with the Apostle Paul, waiting in the same time space as he was.
0: Well, speaking of arcs and being in the same time space, we are so thrilled that you're willing to come back again next week and preach for us. And we thank you for being here today and the good word you brought us, and can't wait for next week.
1: Thank you, Katie. Looking forward to being back.
0: You've been listening to Day One, the voice of America's mainline Protestant churches for 80 years, proclaiming God's hope to a hurting and divided world. 80 years is a whole lot of Sundays, and we're grateful to God for every one. Day One is produced by the Alliance for Christian Media. 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Thanks for being with us. I'm Reverend Dr. Katie Givens-Kahn. May the grace of God be with you on Day One and every day yet to come.
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3: From the corner of 16th and Peachtree Street, right next to the High Museum of Art in Midtown Atlanta, welcome to the First Presbyterian Church. I'm Senior Pastor Tony Sundermeyer, and I want to thank you for tuning in to today's broadcast. And I would invite you now to join us in the worship of God. Today we begin a sermon series that's going to take us through the month of September called The Parables of Grace. I'm going to say more about the series in just a moment. We're going to launch it with a reading from the Gospel of Luke, the 14th chapter, verses 15 through 24. If you have your Bible, I'd encourage you to open it up to Luke 14. If you'd like to use a pew Bible, it's on page 72. Listen as I read aloud this parable of Jesus, Luke 14, verses 15 through 24. One of the dinner guests, on hearing this, said to Jesus, "Blessed is anyone who will eat bread in the kingdom of God." Then Jesus said to him, "Someone gave a great dinner and invited many. At the time for the dinner, he sent his servant to say to those who had been invited, 'Come, for everything is ready now.' But they all alike began to make excuses. The first said to him, 'I've bought a piece of land and I must go out and see it. Please accept my regrets.' Another said, 'I have bought 5 yoke of oxen and I'm going to try them out. Please accept my regrets.' Another said, 'I have just been married and therefore I cannot come.' And so the slave returned and reported this to his master. Then the owner of the house became angry and said to his servant, 'Go out at once into the streets and lanes of the town and bring in the poor, the crippled, the blind, and the lame.' The slave said, 'Sir, what you ordered has been done, and there is still room.' Then the master said to the servant, 'Go out into the roads and lanes and compel people to come in, so that my house may be filled. For I tell you, none of those who were invited will taste my dinner.'" Friends, this is the word of the Lord. Thanks be to God. Would you join me in prayer? Lord, break open this word afresh to us so that you would speak to us in this moment in a way that comforts us, that challenges us, that conforms us to the likeness of Jesus Christ, who lived and died and who was raised for us and for the world. We give you thanks that you'll do just that. In Christ's name, amen. Well, this week on Monday, we had a meeting, and one of our ministry coordinators who's on our staff, her name is Bethany Galvin, and she told us a story about her father who was a pastor. And this story took place in the 1970s when Bethany was a little girl. Her father, his name was Pastor Trout, and she recalls a time when a woman named Mrs. Smith joined their congregation in Columbus, Ohio. And Mrs. Smith, rather, was the quintessential church lady. She wore a church lady dress with like sort of frills at the collarbone and on the shoulders. She wore a church lady hat to worship each and every Sunday. She carried a church lady Bible under her arm, big, thick, and filled with papers and notes. But Mrs. Smith also carried something with her in worship that surprised and shocked everyone. Along with her Bible, she carried a spittoon. I'm not kidding. This is a true story. She would come with her Bible, her church lady dress, her church lady hat, and bring a spittoon. Now, for those of you who are maybe a little younger, a spittoon is something you use when you're chewing tobacco that you would spit in. She would chew tobacco during worship. She'd chew it through the organ. She'd chew it through the prayers. She'd chew it through the sermon. Well, the deacons were not happy about this. So they called Pastor Trout for an emergency meeting about Mrs. Smith and her spittoon. So they met in his office and they said, "Pastor, we cannot have Mrs. Smith bring her spittoon into worship anymore. It is so undignified. She is spitting during your sermon. Aren't you upset about this?" And he looked at them with great love and said, "I appreciate your concern, but I'm just so glad that she's here. And if she needs to dip or chew during my sermon to stay awake, let her do it. I'm okay with her bringing her spittoon alongside her Bible. I'm just so glad that she's here. And I want you to be glad that she's here too." As I said, we begin a sermon series today called The Parables of Grace. A parable, as many of you know, is a story that Jesus told. It's recorded, they're recorded in the Gospels. It's where Jesus takes ordinary things of life to open up our eyes and our hearts to the things of God. To open our eyes and our hearts to the nature and character of God. To open our eyes and our hearts to the character and nature of the kingdom of God. I think parables in many ways are Jesus opening a window so that we can look out and see more clearly God's kingdom. Jesus opens a window in these parables so we can look out to see more clearly the very character and nature of God. And we're calling this series Parables of Grace because again and again, when Jesus opens the window for us and we look out through the lens and the eyesight of these parables, the first thing that we see is grace. Grace. We see grace searching for what is lost. We see grace welcoming the one who's wandered far from home. We see grace crossing the road to care for a stranger. We see grace paying the latecomer with abundant generosity. We see grace forgiving a debt that can never, ever be repaid. We see grace setting a place at the table for people who never imagined there'd be room for them. Now, in this first week of the series, our attention is collectively focused on this parable from Luke 14. It's commonly called the Great Banquet or the Great Feast. And at the heart of this parable is one of the first and most important questions grace will ask. It's the question that Pastor Trout asked the deacons that day. Is there room? Is there room? And if you work the parable of the great banquet backwards, in other words, from the ending to the beginning, you get a very clear answer to that question. There is indeed room in the heart of God. There is indeed room in the household of God. Toward the end of the parable, right, the host of the great feast looks around and sees empty chairs. The party's ready. The meal has been prepared, but there's still room. And if you don't remember anything else from the sermon, remember this. The host, who is God, cannot abide the vacancy. God cannot abide the empty chairs. So the host sends the servants into the streets and alleys and into the towns and invites the poor and the crippled and the blind and the lame. And these are the ones who would never think that they would be invited to a table such as this one, to a great feast, a great banquet such as this one. These are the ones who are overlooked. They never see their name on the roster. They never see their name on the invitation list. They never see their name on the guest list. And they come in. They take their place, and there is still room. The servants say, there's still room. And so the master, who is God, sends the servant, who is Jesus, to the furthest parts of the world to bring people in, because God cannot abide the vacancy. Find the people who never expected to be invited, and bring them to their place. Show them their chair. And that's where the parable ends. Again, I'm going to work backwards. It ends with grace moving outward. With grace moving outward. Grace searching. Grace inviting. Grace refusing to accept that an empty chair should remain at God's table. Grace seeing an open place at the table and imagining a person sitting there. During our second Holy Week here in Atlanta, so it would have been 2016, I went to visit, for the very first time, Steve Fifield. First Pres folks know the Fifield name. For those who aren't connected with First Pres, Steve Fifield is one of the sons of Harry Fifield. We have a hall named for Harry Fifield. He was the pastor here at First Pres, preached from this pulpit during the Civil Rights Movement. He was a friend of Dr. King's, and he was outspoken for racial reconciliation, civil rights, and justice. By the time I met his son, Steve was already in his 70s. He lived with a physical disability, and he lived, by his own admission, throughout his life, a very fast-paced and hard life. Think of the prodigal son and multiply it by three. And that was Steve Fifield's life. In fact, he left Atlanta when he was in his 20s to pursue acting. He wanted to be an actor. He moved to LA. His biggest role, true story, his biggest role was a little two-bit part in Smokey and the Bandit. If you laughed, you're old enough to remember that film, right? Well, it didn't take long for me in my visit with Steve to notice that he did not have much of a filter. The language in the stories that he chose to tell, the stories themselves, are transcending PG-13. They're in the R-rated category. But he was kind and he was welcoming, but he was not afraid to share the hard and fast-paced life that he lived. I had asked him, because it was Holy Week, if he had a place to go for Easter. He was disabled at this point. He couldn't come to church. He watched online. He had a walker. He was living in Section 8 housing at 10th and Juniper, right here in Midtown. And so I said, do you have any Easter plans? He said, no, I don't have any plans. And as I always would do, I pray with him before I left. And I concluded the prayer. And have you ever had a conversation with God that felt like it lasted 15 minutes, but really was just a few seconds? I had this kind of conversation with God. I had this moment from the chair that I was leaving to the door I was moving toward. And the Spirit said to me, Tony, you need to invite Steve to Easter dinner. And I said, no. I began negotiating with God. I was like, I can't have him at our table telling the stories using the language that he uses. with our second grader and our seventh grader and some extended family? I can't have that. I said, no, Lord. Spirit asked again, Tony, you need to invite Steve to Easter dinner. I said, Lord, no, I am not going to do that. Inching my way to the door, just as I have my hand on the handle, the Lord spoke one more time, words I'll never forget. Imagine, Tony, 60 years from now, if Luke and Johnny, if one of them has no place to go for Easter, wouldn't you want the pastor of their home church to invite them in and find a seat at the table? What are you going to do with that? So I turned back and I said, Steve, I'd love to have you for dinner at our home on Easter Sunday. And his face lit up. He smiled. He said, thank you. That would be an honor. I did the right thing. I immediately called Katie and asked her if that was okay. I didn't tell her about the conversation I had just had with Steve, but she welcomed him too. So after the 11 o'clock service, I left here. I drove to 10th and Juniper. I picked him up, got his walker in the car, steadily brought him into the Tuttle house where we live, and we celebrated Easter together. I think about that story fondly. I think about my hard-heartedness, and I think about the way that, thank God, that God is not hard-hearted. That God is constantly trying to find chairs for people to sit in, to dine at his table. There is room in the heart of God. There's room in the household of God. I had a lot on my mind, obviously, this weekend with the wedding, and Rob Sparks, another one of our pastors who's here with us this morning, told me, Tony, do you know yesterday we interred Steve's ashes in the memorial garden? And I thought, what good news that the tables that he was welcomed to now pale in comparison to the table that he sits at in the kingdom of God. So here's what the end of the parable says. There's room for the person carrying failure. There's room for the person carrying shame. There's room for the person carrying disease. There's room for the person carrying addiction. There's room for the person who's experiencing mental illness. There's room for the person who doubts. There's room for the person who regrets. There's room for the person who brings a spittoon into worship with their Bible. There's room for the person who keeps telling God no, until finally the grace of God makes their stony heart bleed so they can say yes. There is room, friends, for you and for me, and God will not abide the vacancy. And now I want to bring us to the beginning of the parable, because the question that's at the beginning is deeply connected to the question at the end, is there room? The question at the beginning is, will you take your seat in the household of God? Will you take your seat at the table of God? The problem isn't that the host hasn't made room. There's plenty of room. The problem is when these three are invited, they decline the invitation. Why? Here it is. Here's the reason. And this is the opposite of grace. This is the opposite of grace. Because these three are defining their lives not based on what the host wants to give them, but they're defining their lives on what they think they need to do, that they need to accomplish in order to be whatever, successful, welcome, worthy, included. One has a field to inspect. Another has oxen to test. Another has family obligations that seem more pressing. And none of these is evil. None of them's evil. They're all good, right? Property, work, family, responsibility, all good things. But each person has become so absorbed in managing and securing and producing and maintaining these things that they refuse the invitation to come to the table of grace. And I think these three excuses hold up a mirror to each and every one of us. Jesus opens the window so we can see clearly the character and nature of God, character and the nature of the kingdom of God. But now, at the beginning, Christ holds up a mirror and invites us to see ourselves in these three folks. I think about the one who has the field, and this is all metaphor. This is all maybe analogy. The field represents the life that you're trying to secure, the life that we inspect and measure and protect. We worry about boundaries. We think about all that could go wrong. We pursue safety and security at great lengths. And we tell ourselves that once we have controlled everything and everything is in order and we have eliminated all the risk and we've eliminated all the uncertainty, then we'll be able to sit down at the table of grace and enjoy the feast that Christ has set for us. But friends, the field can never finally make us secure. Can never make us secure. There's always another uncertainty. There's always another imperfection. There's always going to be another moral failing, another threat just beyond the fence. So here's a question. What's your field that you dedicate so much time and energy to maintaining and saying, hey, I need to get this right before I take a load off and sit at the table of grace? Do you have that in your mind's eye? Do you have your field? Now hear Christ say to you, you don't have to make the whole field safe or the whole world right before you come. You just need to come and sit at the table of grace. The oxen also represent things in our lives. I think this especially speaks to me. The life that we're trying to prove. Do you know what I mean? The life that we work to curate, that we produce and that we build and that we accomplish and that we succeed and we keep moving because we're not always sure who we are outside of our productivity. Anybody like that? We begin to believe that our value is tied to our productivity, that everything depends on us keeping our hands on the plow with the oxen. But the oxen can never finally tell us who we are. They may help us build a life, but they cannot give us life. Life to the full, as Jesus said in John 10:10. So what are your oxen? Do you have that in your mind's eye? And Christ says you don't have to finish the work to prove your worth or hold everything together before you come. You just need to come sit at the table of grace. And finally, the household, and this is a little stretch because this is about a wedding and a marriage, but I want to expand it to think about relationships and obligations in our relationships. We tell ourselves that we will come after everyone else has been cared for. You know who in the room I'm preaching to right now. You say, I got to take care of everybody else's needs before I come and kick my feet up at the table of grace. Every conflict needs to be resolved. Everyone needs to be happy. And I have the responsibility to make that happen. Or perhaps you become so defined by the roles you play in your life as a parent or spouse or provider or peacemaker or helper that you forget that we're more than what others need from us. They're more than what others need from us. And Jesus says there's a place at the table, not merely for what you provide, but for you. But for you. You just need to sit at the table of grace. Friends, God does not abide vacancy at the table of grace. There is a chair for you, and there's a chair for others who you, like the servant, like the herald, like Jesus Christ, is called to proclaim the good news of the gospel, that in Jesus Christ we are forgiven, that we are welcome, and by his life, death, and resurrection, we have a place at his table. That's good news many, many people need to hear, none the least ourselves. God does not abide the vacancy and invites you to come. And invites you to invite others to come. My hope and my prayer is that we would be people who can take a seat at the table of grace and invite others to do the same. Amen.

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2: At 8 o'clock, good morning. I'm Mary Ryan Howarth. Our top story is happening now. Firefighters are responding to a neighborhood on Valley Ridge Drive in Atlanta this morning after a home breaks out into flames. Atlanta Fire and Rescue says two victims were found dead inside once they were able to put out the flames. It started on the first floor, moving through the carport, attic, kitchen, and bedrooms. Crews tried to search inside initially, but as conditions got bad, the firefighters were forced to evacuate. They eventually put out the fire from the outside. They are still working to find out what caused this incident to happen. It's 81 degrees in Midtown Atlanta, getting to the mid to upper 90s today with just a few stray showers. The National Weather Service has a heat advisory for all of Metro Atlanta today. The heat index could reach 109 degrees, so make sure to drink plenty of fluids, stay in air-conditioned rooms, and stay out of the sun as much as possible. Channel 2 Action News Chief Meteorologist Brad Nitz has your most accurate and dependable forecast coming up. Police arrest a worker at a Sandy Springs med spa accused of sexually assaulting a customer. Now they're asking for other victims to come forward.
3: A customer contacted Sandy Springs police saying a worker at Massage and Med Spa Solutions inappropriately touched her during massage. Following that complaint, police arrested Michael Decker, an employee at the business. He's been charged with sexual battery, remains in the Fulton County Jail. Sandy Springs police also say they found several other violations too and have shut down the med spa. If you were a customer there and interacted with Decker, you're asked to call Sandy Springs police. Keith Cromwell, 95.5 WSB.
2: Atlanta is one of many cities planning to participate in a week-long call to action starting today against flock safety. The national organization DFLOC is asking cities and counties across the U.S. to cancel contracts and stop using automated license plate readers. Several cities like Atlanta, Marietta, and Powder Springs are listed online to participate in protests this week. Law enforcement agencies have been posting information online about how cameras and readers are supposed to be used. Many are hosting town halls and open discussions with residents who have concerns. Flights remain on hold this morning for much of Hawaii as Hurricane Lala continues to impact the Big Island. Melissa Adam reports overnight conditions brought 80-mile-per-hour winds and more than a foot of rain.
4: It is impressive when you're talking about those steep mountains and the volcanoes. That is where we could see the potential of mudslides and landslides, making it so dangerous just to get around this big island. That is why right now all flights here on the island are grounded.
2: Several airlines are issuing travel waivers, including Hawaiian Airlines and Alaska Airlines. The BBC is seeking to subpoena Donald Trump Jr., Ivanka Trump, and Jared Kushner in its defense against a $10 billion defamation lawsuit brought by President Trump. In court filings yesterday, the BBC alleged that the president's children and son-in-law had personal knowledge of his intentions when giving a speech before the 2021 January 6 riots. President Trump is suing the news company for intentionally doctoring parts of his speech. It is 8:03, which means it's time for live team coverage of traffic and weather. Let's check in with Isabella Rodriguez in the 24-hour traffic center.
5: Still keeping an eye on the weekend-long closure of 285 on the west side perimeter. MLK Jr. Drive all the way down to Cascade Road is blocked in both directions. If you're going to use the west side perimeter, plan to take the detours of Langford Parkway to 7585 or I-20. From the Loud Security Systems Traffic Center, Triple Team Traffic, 95.5 WSB.
6: I'm Channel 2 Action News Chief Meteorologist Brad, and it's very hot today. Take it easy outside. High 97 heat index will be up around 105, perhaps even a little higher in our southeastern counties. 20% chance of a stray shower storm today. We'll keep a 20% chance of a shower storm Monday. High 98.
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0: 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I'm your host, Belinda Skelton. 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That's exactly why 95.5 WSB and the incredible team at Northside Hospital have come together to bring you this show. 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
1: Thank you for having me.
0: Absolutely. And we're taking your calls this morning at 404-872-0750. That's 404-872-0750. Okay, let's jump right in, Dr. Gill. Heartburn. So many Americans, including myself, suffer from heartburn. It's something almost everybody has felt at some point. When does it move from the occasional nuance to something that needs a doctor's attention?
1: Yeah, I think I had some salsa last night and I had my fair share of heartburn after dinner.
0: Even you suffer.
1: Absolutely, right? It's human to have some acid reflux and to have some symptoms, but I do agree. If it seems like it's more often than not, it might be a good idea to talk to your medical doctor to find out if it's something that needs some kind of workup or change in your diet, maybe even going beyond that. But, you know, sometimes heartburn isn't what we think it is. You know, if you're having trouble swallowing or if you feel like you're having pain after eating, you know, anything else besides just heartburn, for sure, maybe it's worth mentioning to your medical doctor.
0: Okay. Now, what kinds of testing do doctors do to figure out what's actually causing someone's heartburn? Is it always an upper endoscopy?
1: I wouldn't say always to anything.
0: Okay.
1: I think we always start with a conversation, right? Like just delving into what are your symptoms. Heartburn is something a lot of people will say, but is it really heartburn? Heartburn can mean a lot of things to a lot of different people. And I think first kind of understanding what that symptom means to you. Sometimes people use that word interchangeably with GERD or acid reflux. You know, I think sitting down with your doctor and understanding what does that symptom feel like? Is it pain in your chest? Do you maybe need to see a heart doctor? Is it maybe more pain in your belly? And do we need to kind of investigate other organs that might be in your abdomen causing it, like your gallbladder? So I think, you know, there's workup, there's imaging, there's an upper endoscopy, certainly, but we just got to make sure it's the right workup for you and the symptom that you're having.
0: Okay, you're throwing out acid reflux, heartburn, GERD. I kind of thought they were all the same thing.
1: I think they can all be the same thing, but I think some people pick a term and they mean other symptoms.
0: Okay, so let's go through it. Heartburn, what are those symptoms?
1: Well, I think sometimes that can be that burning in your chest, or some people say they wake up and taste acid in the back of their mouth.
0: Uh-huh.
1: Maybe they mean it's kind of a cough, or it's pain in their upper abdomen after they're eating. I think some people think it's, I can't swallow very good. I take my pills and they don't seem to go down as well as they should. I think sometimes people feel like it's not very acidy.
0: Okay. Now, acid reflux.
1: I think that's more of like the acid stuff that we think about kind of commonly.
0: Is that where you feel it in the back of your throat?
1: Back of your throat,
0: right.
1: Yeah.
0: I hate that.
1: Yeah, right? That's not a fun feeling. And a lot of times maybe it's, I ate something and I could feel that burn going up on my chest and I laid down and it got worse.
0: Okay. Now, GERD. What is GERD?
1: I think that's that diagnosis.
0: That's a nasty word,
1: yeah,
0: GERD.
1: Yeah, my doctor said I have GERD. Oh, and I don't know what it means or what to do about it, but that might be more of like that diagnosis.
0: Okay. All right. So our phone numbers here at the WSB are 404-872-0750. That's 404-872-0750. Can heartburn point to something more serious happening in the esophagus or stomach if it's left unchecked?
1: Yeah, and I mean, I don't want everybody with one symptom of heartburn to run to their doctor as an emergency.
0: Right, I need surgery.
1: Yeah, but certainly, you know, for the things that we spoke about earlier, if you feel like it's happening more often, maybe you're not doing anything to see if it could get better with a diet change or investigating if you need some kind of treatment. We do worry that prolonged heartburn can cause things like Barrett's esophagus or a gastric ulcer. Sometimes it's caused by a bacteria called H. pylori, and that could be treatable. So I definitely think that, you know, we don't want to ignore it and certainly have those conversations with our physician.
0: I've become really fond of Sam's Club Tums. They're really good. They're really good. How do we know when we've taken too much of the over-counter antacids, the Prilosex, the over-the-counter medications, and we need to see you?
1: Yeah, I think if you're taking them pretty much on a regular basis, you know, not just once a month because, you know, you ate some salsa like I did.
0: Right.
1: And I popped my Pepcid last night. Certainly things that are over-the-counter, when we're taking them all the time, we may not know the safety of that. Every medication that makes us feel better can also provide a side effect. And so you do want to, from a safety perspective, make sure you mention that to your physician so they can guide you on, hey, if you're going to be doing a lot of Sam's Club Tums, that might have a lot of calcium.
0: I really like the taste, Dr. Gill.
1: Yeah, they are really good. But then also, you know, things like you mentioned, like an over-the-counter Prilosec, that may have some serious long-term side effects that you got to have your doctor aware of that you're taking. And sometimes when we see a doctor, we just mention the prescriptions. We forget about the things we're taking from Sam's Club.
0: Oh, absolutely. The OTCs that we are taking on a much regular basis that we don't even mention to the doctor.
1: Yeah.
0: But those can cause, like you said, some serious issues.
1: Yep, and I think as long as your doctor is aware, they can help you understand maybe what you need to do to safely take those if they are helping with a symptom.
0: Okay, let's go to the phone lines. And folks, you can join us if you're having some what you think is heartburn or acid reflux, or maybe you're having problems with your gallbladder because of this, or you have a hernia and it's causing some acid reflux. Give us a call, 404-872-0750. That's 404-872-0750. Deanne, you're on WSB. How are you today?
2: I'm great. How are you? Good morning.
0: Good morning. How can we help you?
2: My question is more geared toward bariatrics.
0: Okay, sure.
2: So I'm curious, with all of the bariatric surgeries that are out here, which one does she feel like is the best one that's less invasive, most effective, and has a better outcome? And how do we do better to maintain the weight loss and a healthier lifestyle other than losing the 50 pounds so quickly and then turn around and gaining that plus 25 more within a year?
0: Yes. Okay, Dr. Gill.
1: Well, I will say that's a lot to unpack, but let's take a broad view of kind of what we do with weight loss. It's a comprehensive lifelong journey, right? So I don't do that by myself. I have a team of people. I will say my most valuable player that I'm blessed to work with is my dietitian. I think a registered dietitian helping you to understand as your metabolism changes, as your weight loss changes, how to adjust what you're doing with your diet activity is really important. But we have a medical weight loss doctor. We certainly have a variety of surgeons that have different specialties because surgical weight loss can be complex and we got to figure out what's right for you. But certainly there's no quick fix there. And that's actually very similar to reflux surgery, right? There's no quick fix for a lot of these things that we do. It does come with a diet and a lifestyle change. I tell all my patients, you got to wake up every day and it's one day at a time and think, I got to get my diet, I got to get my protein, I got to get my water, and I got to get my activity. And it's every day just kind of working on that consistency for that good lasting effect. And we got to meet you where you're at. You know, everybody has different individual needs when it comes to weight loss, and it changes over time, and we got to be able to meet you at each point of what you need and what we can offer.
0: I know, Dr. Gill, there have been different bariatric surgeries along the way that were the it surgery of the time. Like 20 years ago, my best friend had the sleeve, and that was very successful for her. She lost almost 100 pounds. So what is the it bariatric surgery right now for weight loss?
1: Yeah, I think that there's always going to be trends in surgical weight loss. The sleeve is still kind of our lowest risk for biggest benefit, but it's really what you do with it. Everything that comes with weight loss, whether it's a medication or a surgery, is the effort that you're putting in. And if you forget to put the effort in, that tool does not reward you with your outcome that you're looking for.
0: Okay. Does that answer your question, Deanne?
2: Yeah, that does. I was just curious because my daughter had gastric bypass years and years and years ago, and she's gained back like 150 pounds. And, you know, I don't know if she can have a different surgery to help her with that, or what she's doing. Also, it may help her with all of her heartburn and GERD and so forth. So yeah. I figured this surgeon would be a good one to ask.
0: Yes. What is your opinion?
1: I think that is a good conversation to give us a call for. Our number is 404-443-3630, and there's myself and a range of partners, just in case you need to pick a location nearest you. 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
0: And what's the name of your practice, Dr. Gill?
1: We are Bariatric Innovations and General Surgery.
0: You got it, Deanne?
2: I do. Thank you so much. You'll have a great morning, ladies.
0: You too, sweetheart. Bye-bye.
2: Okay.
0: All right, 16 minutes after 8 o'clock, and once you have a bariatric surgery and you, like Deanne's daughter, want to lose more weight, dare I say, can you get on a GLP-1?
1: Oh, absolutely, but my medical weight loss colleague would probably be best to tell you about that. And remember, before GLPs hit commercials, there were a ton of great options for medical weight loss. And so there may be a better medicine for you. You just have to make that specialty consult to get that information for you as an individual.
0: Okay. So everybody is different. There are lots of bariatric surgeries out there. And like you said, it's an everyday decision, and nutrition is a huge part of it.
1: Huge part of it. My dietitian always says you can't outrun your fork.
0: Oh, I love that. I love that. Okay, that's great. If you'd like to join the conversation about bariatric surgery or about heartburn, acid reflux, GERD, give us a call, 404-872-0750. 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
3: I-17 from the Loud Security Systems Traffic Center. We're still seeing the west side perimeter closure from 285 northbound and southbound from MLK Jr. Drive to Cascade Road. You'll want to avoid the west side perimeter or use Camp Creek Parkway to get onto 7585 or I-20 to get onto 7585, the downtown connector. From the Loud Security Systems Traffic Center, I'm Isabella Rodriguez, Triple Team Traffic, 95.5 WSB.
4: I'm Channel 2 Action News Chief Meteorologist Brad, and it's very hot today. Take it easy outside. High 97 heat index will be up around 105, perhaps even a little higher in our southeastern counties. 20% chance of a stray shower storm today. We'll keep a 20% chance of a shower storm Monday. High 98.
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Are you suffering with heartburn? Last night, were you lying in bed and going, oh, I'm a little uncomfortable, I'll add another pillow and sleep propped up? Well, we're going to help you with that this morning. Tonight, you're not going to sleep that way. Okay, we have board-certified general surgeon, Dr. Sujita Gill. She is board-certified general surgeon, minimally invasive and bariatric surgery, specializing in anti-reflux and hiatal hernia repair. She's an Emory Fellowship trained in robotics and bariatrics and reflux. 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That's 404-872-0750. I mean, we've all had heartburn some point in time in our lives, but some people suffer with it more chronically than others, and that's what we're here to help you with this morning. Let's go back to the phone lines, Dr. Gill, and speak with Ann. Miss

0: Caroline, you're on WSB. How are you today?
1: I'm well. How are you?
0: Good. How can we help you?
1: Okay. Over the years, I have had a couple of things that contribute to what I'm experiencing. During pregnancy, I did get a hernia. And prior to that, I had some food sensitivities. I've pretty much cut out seed oils, cut out any fried food that irritates my stomach. But I, over the years, have, you know, been tested for H. pylori, trying to get to the bottom of what's going on. But after eating certain foods, and really all throughout the day, I experience every time I eat or drink anything, just a constant burping. Oh. And so it's never been able, I've never been able to get to the bottom of it. A few years ago, I did have a surgery where they looked down my throat and said, you have some pretty bad reflux, but I just haven't ever been able to get it under control. I don't really like to take a lot of medicine because it usually ends up causing something else.
0: Right.
1: So I just have been trying to keep it under control with controlling what I eat.
0: Okay, Dr. Gill, what would you advise for Miss Ann?
2: Thanks for all of that background. I definitely think it's a conversation with you and your doctor. You certainly can make a consult with myself or one of my partners. You know, belching is great that you're controlling it with your diet. We'd always recommend a diet and lifestyle intervention as the first line to anything. And sometimes these things are chronic and need to be committed to long term. There are obviously other things that we can think about in terms of a workup. You know, there's a lot of organs in your gut. You've got more than just an esophagus. You've got a stomach, and sometimes stomachs can make us belch for various reasons. Whether or not your hiatal hernia is contributing is something that we'd have to kind of investigate. But like I said, there's other organs like gallbladders and small intestine and colon. And sometimes what we think is happening up top might not be related to something below, but we'd have to kind of go through that and take a look at it. I will say, even for my patients that have reflux, my first line of therapy is having you speak with my dietitian, because sometimes her guidance and what you're doing and what she can help with recommending is all people need to get rid of a symptom or keep that symptom at bay, which sounds like what you've been very successful at doing. I did want to take a quick minute just to mention, what is a hiatal hernia? Because we keep throwing out that term and we haven't really explained it. But our diaphragm muscle is that muscle that separates our chest from our belly. It helps us to breathe every moment of every day. And it's a natural muscle with a hole that we're all born with. Our esophagus has to go through it to become our stomach. And just time, genetics, I like that you mentioned pregnancy can contribute. That diaphragm hole can get a little larger than normal, and our stomach can start going up in our chest where it's not supposed to be.
0: All right. Thank you, Dr. Gill. Thank you, Miss Ann. Good luck with all of that. That has to be very frustrating. All right, we're going to take a break. We'll come back with your calls and more information about acid reflux, GERD, heartburn, and bariatric issues. 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
15: At 8:30, I'm Mary Ryan Howorth. Our top story, heavy rain and high winds continue to affect those in Hawaii's Big Island today. Melissa Adam reports on the latest.
16: Swollen rivers surging, at least one person dead.
17: This is a very serious storm.
16: The governor declaring a state of emergency and deploying 180 National Guardsmen across the islands. Airports in Hilo and Kona shut down. Ports and schools closed.
15: Down trees and power lines are showing just a part of the impact of the storm. A witness claims someone fired their gun after causing an accident on Georgia Highway 81 near Tara Commons Drive. Loganville police are now investigating the incident after the Walton Sheriff's Office used canine units to try to track down the suspect. The city of Loganville issued a statement saying they know the identity of the suspect and that he has outstanding warrants for his arrest in another jurisdiction. No word on any arrests so far. A heads up for Fulton, DeKalb, and Gwinnett counties. I-85 southbound and I-285 to Shallowford Road is expected to have lane closures tonight. The work is a part of a $42 million resurfacing project. I-85 near Chamblee will have GDOT crews out on 16 miles of the interstate from the I-75, I-85 Brookwood interchange in Fulton County to Jimmy Carter Boulevard in Gwinnett County. Work starts at 9 p.m. tonight and goes until early Monday morning. Police in California tracked down more than 80 pounds of stolen mail from across the Bay Area. Sunnyvale Police says two people have been arrested in connection to the incident. United States Postal Inspector Matthew Norfleet says thieves try to sell or trade the checks, cards, and personal information they find.
18: It's traded in for something, drugs or cash or something, by the people who steal it.
15: Police also found burglary tools and meth in one of the homes connected to the scheme. Disney's Tomorrowland is getting a makeover. Park officials made the announcement yesterday, giving little detail, but said the planning has begun for the classic Disneyland attraction. The new Tomorrowland will have more open space and they will call immersive storytelling experiences. The park is hoping to transform Tomorrowland by Disneyland's 75th anniversary. It's 8:32. We have live team coverage of traffic and weather. Let's check in with Isabella Rodriguez in the 24-hour traffic center.
19: If you are planning to go on the west side perimeter, you might need to change your route. 285 northbound and southbound is all blocked because of that weekend construction from Camp Creek to MLK Jr. Drive to Cascade Road. You'll want to use Camp Creek Parkway to take I-75-85 or I-20 to take I-75-85 to get around this and avoid the closure. From the Loud Security Systems Traffic Center, I'm Isabella Rodriguez, Triple Team Traffic, 95.5 WSB.
20: I'm Channel 2 Action News Chief Meteorologist Brad Nitz, headed to 97, triple-digit heat index today, and just a 20% chance of a stray shower storm. Take it easy outside today, and for the next few days, we stay very hot. For Monday, low 78, high 98, and partly cloudy. Rain chance 20%.
15: 76 in Noonan, 76 in Woodstock, and it's 82 degrees in Midtown. 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I'm Mary Ryan Howorth, 95.5 WSB.
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0: 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In the studio this hour, we have Dr. Sujita Gill. She is a board-certified general surgeon in minimally invasive and bariatric surgery. She specializes in anti-reflux and hiatal hernia repair. She's a Emory Fellowship trained in robotics and bariatric and reflux. And we're finding that that's a very popular topic this morning. A lot of people are suffering from heartburn, acid reflux, and just that overall discomfort in the esophagus and throat and chest. So we're taking your calls at 404-872-0750. That's 404-872-0750. Can heartburn, Dr. Gill, point to something more serious happening in the esophagus or stomach if it's left unchecked?
2: Yeah, absolutely. That's kind of why we care about it. And we're talking about it this morning.
0: Yes. Okay. But can you, if you left heartburn unchecked, I've heard this, that it can turn into cancer?
2: So it can turn into Barrett's esophagus or an ulcer, and certainly worry about those chronic conditions.
0: Okay.
2: Potentially setting you up for a risk of that.
0: That's why you can't just keep popping those pills and melts in your mouth over-the-counter pills. You need to come, if you're taking them more frequently than you should, you need to come see a professional, such as yourself.
2: Yeah, just so we know why you're taking them and if they're effective and maybe if there's something else you should be doing or investigations we need to do.
0: Okay, that's great information, and we'll give your contact information in just a moment. But we have people that have been holding, such as Harry and in Cartersville. You're on 95.5 WSB. How are you today?
24: Morning, Bill.
0: Good morning. What's going on, hey, Harry?
24: Hey, for many years I suffered from chronic heartburn, gastric reflux. Even to the point at night, I would aspirate, have gastric aspiration, and wake up in the middle of the night suffocating. I determined that I probably had sleep apnea, got a sleep study done, and was prescribed a CPAP machine. And for the past 10 years, being on a CPAP machine, I could probably count on one hand how many times I've had heartburn or gastric reflux since I've been on this treatment. So for people out there that's got heartburn, gastric reflux, or having trouble sleeping at night, or like I was with the aspiration, which was scary in itself, when you aspirate and you stop breathing.
0: Yes.
24: The CPAP machine has certainly changed the quality of my life. So the correlation between when you're sleeping at night and having that gastric reflux or aspiration could be a sleep pattern or a sleep disorder as well.
0: Wow, Harry.
24: It certainly helped me, and has certainly provided me a better quality of life since I'm breathing better at night.
0: Congratulations. Good for you. That is incredible. Dr. Gill, is that common?
2: Well, Harry, first, I just want to say thank you for that huge public service announcement. You know, treating your sleep apnea because we've investigated it and it turns out you have it is huge for your health and longevity. I do think that you also point out kind of something we alluded to earlier in the show, which is sometimes heartburn is just this symptom that we report, but it may be that you have to see a cardiologist or a pulmonologist. You may have to come see me or my partners. You may also need to see if an allergist has something to offer. It could be something ear, nose, and throat-wise. So sometimes that symptom has multiple sources, and the right treatment has to be found for you based on what's causing it. But thank you again for using your CPAP and recommending people use it that need it, because it is definitely life-saving.
24: It's definitely a life changer for me.
0: Yes, congratulations. I'm sure you feel like a new man.
24: Yes, ma'am.
0: Okay, enjoy the day, Harry. Thanks for calling in.
24: Thanks, ladies.
0: Okay, bye-bye. All right, that's incredible.
2: That's awesome.
0: Yes, like he said, that's life-changing for him. Okay, back to the phone lines we go. We're going to speak with Denise and Tucker. You're on 95.5 WSB. How are you today, Denise?
1: I'm good. Just a quick question about how they treat the hiatal hernia.
2: Yeah, that's a great question. So, you know, not everybody is a candidate for needing a hiatal hernia repaired, but certainly that's part of something that we talk about and kind of, you know, do some investigations for. I always let people know, you know, if your stomach's in your chest, our goal is to put it back where it belongs, in your belly. And so when we do that, we're basically repairing that diaphragm and then also working on fixing your acid reflux more to a normal level. You know, nothing that we do comes without, like we talked about earlier, a diet and a lifestyle and a maintenance, especially if we do surgery. And then understanding that we're not probably curing anything. You know, everybody still should have some normal people reflux even after surgery, but kind of maintaining that surgery so that it does last you.
1: Well, let me ask you one quick question. When you say repair, you're not saying, is it surgery?
2: Yes, it's surgery. We do things minimally invasive nowadays with a robotic surgery approach. Most often people either go home the same day for certain procedures, otherwise next day.
1: Now, when you say diet, what do you mean? Like allergy diet or like low-fat diet or what?
2: So really that's a generic diet with reflux for everybody, but some nuances for people that might have other health needs like diabetes or, like you said, heart disease. And so a dietitian really partners with us to go through that with patients.
0: All right, Miss Denise, thank you for that. Good luck. And if Denise would like to get in touch with you, Dr. Gill, how would she do so?
2: Oh, please give me a call at 404-443-3630, and we'd love to set up a consult.
0: And the name of your practice and group is?
2: Bariatric Innovations of Atlanta, but we are located in Forsyth, and we also do general surgery.
0: Okay, excellent. 42 minutes after 8 o'clock, 80 degrees here on Peachtree Street. It's going to be a little warm out there today, so stay cool. Once heartburn is properly diagnosed, what is the typical treatment plan look like? Is it usually diet and lifestyle or medication?
2: Yeah, I think once we kind of know what we're dealing with, we always want to try diet and lifestyle first. You'd be surprised how much a little bit of a small change in what you're doing every day.
0: Are you talking about like not spicy stuff or no fatty fried stuff?
2: Yeah, all of that. And then even, you know, not eating after 6 p.m. and then lying down, you know, couple hours later. You know, a lot of us, we eat at 9:30 and go to bed at 10. And so kind of adjusting our last meal time before bedtime. Also things like, you know, doing caffeine in the morning and not right before bed, or something as simple as peppermint might not be the best flavor of gum choice, and switching that up to not trigger reflux. And weight loss. Weight loss certainly helps a lot of us to get better from acid reflux, because that can certainly contribute. And then, you know, gentle exercise. I think even walking every day, you know, I'll say take one more step today than you did yesterday. And that usually helps us go in the right direction, even with a little extra movement.
0: And you don't have to make these changes, huge changes, overnight. I mean, little changes every day.
2: Yes, we are all about a small change that makes a big impact, because no one can sustain a big change.
0: Right.
2: We got to look at your routine and figure out a few small things that have a big impact on what you're doing.
0: Okay, let's go to the phone lines. 404-872-0750. That's 404-872-0750. We're going to go to John. John, you're on WSB. How are you today?
3: Hey, I'm doing great. I'm doing better. I'm my concern this morning is not necessarily with heartburn, indigestion, things like that. It's just to, I heard one of your comments earlier about medications and some medications hiding problems, and that's where I fall into play here. I have recently been diagnosed with a problem in my neck and my throat, and it's cancer, and I have tumors in my neck.
0: Very sorry, John.
2: I'm sorry to hear that.
3: And I'm with Emory Winship in Atlanta getting ready to start treatments. But my what I wanted to tell people is that I heard the comment earlier about some medications hiding things. And I can vouch for that because I'm a pain patient, and I was content with going to pain management for years for a situation where I'd had back surgery. And I was content with the pain medicine helping me. And recently, after having a physical checkup, I was diagnosed, found to have cancer, tumor in my neck, and they were puzzled as to why I wasn't feeling it. And they asked me, it looked kind of awkward, does it not hurt? And I said, well, I don't know. I said, I don't feel anything because I'm a pain patient.
0: Right.
3: And so I decided at that moment, once they found the tumors, to slack off on this pain medicine and just to find out, yeah, my neck and one side of my head hurts. And people just need to be made aware that some medications can and do hide other symptoms from problems.
0: That makes total sense. It masks issues that were there, and it certainly did that for you, John. And thank you for sharing that with us. I really appreciate it. I'm sure you see that in your practice, Dr. Gill.
2: Yeah, thank you for being so vulnerable to share that. We definitely think you're in the best of hands with Emory Winship, and good luck with your treatment. And I hope you get better soon. I think it does allude to what we were talking about. You know, if you're just pumping all those Tums type medicine from Sam's Club, mention it to your physician so that we can understand why you're taking it, if that is actually what you should be treating a symptom for, but we can fully investigate that symptom.
0: Right. And good luck on your journey, John. We had someone that couldn't hold, but they wanted to talk about, they have no heartburn, but a dry mouth, and they want to know your opinion of Pepcid.
2: Oh, so I do think sometimes we maybe take a medicine and it's for indigestion or bloating or belching or some of these other atypical symptoms of heartburn, or we think of like silent heartburn. And then that, you know, medicine can give us a side effect, but we're not really sure what we're treating or why it's working. And so that's another good reason to maybe mention that to your medical doctor so we can understand that.
0: So could dry mouth be a symptom of heartburn?
2: It could be an atypical one. We'd have to kind of talk about it.
0: Okay. 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We're joined in the studio by Dr. Sujita Gill, and she is taking your calls at 404-872-0750. We'll be right back with our final segment of Doctor's Own Call right after this.
19: From the Loud Security Systems Traffic Center. If you're planning to take the West Side Perimeter, heads up, we're still watching that 285 closure on 285 North and Southbound from MLK Jr. Drive to Cascade Road. Avoid the West Side Perimeter, and if you're heading in that direction, take I-20 to detour onto 7585 or Camp Creek Parkway 7585. I'm Isabella Rodriguez, Triple Gene Traffic, 95.5 WSB.
20: I'm Channel 2 Action News Chief Meteorologist Brad, and it's very hot today. Take it easy outside. High 97 heat index will be up around 105, perhaps even a little higher in our southeastern counties. 20% chance of a stray shower storm today. We'll keep a 20% chance of a shower storm Monday. High 98.
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0: Oh, I hate it when a show comes to an end, but all good things must come to an end. This is our final segment of Doctors on Call. I want to thank you, Dr. Sujita Gill, for joining us this Sunday morning. And we have two callers on the line. We're going to get to you. But if you want to get in touch with Dr. Gill, how do we do that?
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0: Don't keep popping those wonderful Tums from Sam's and the Prolosex and the, what's the other one?
2: Nexium,
0: yes. They're expensive too, so don't keep doing that. All right, let's go to the phone lines and speak with Michelle. Oh, no, hold on, Tom, hold on. Let's go to, let's see, Michelle, you're on WSB. How are you today?
6: I'm great. Thank you for squeezing me in here at the end.
0: Yeah, I'm sorry, honey. How are you today?
6: Okay. I'm great, except I've got a quick question for the doctor. I have what's called patulous esophagus, or the sphincter that between my esophagus and stomach is apparently just open. I've had all of the motility tests, and I have extremely weak motility. So I've been told by some doctors, if, you know, we can do something for you surgically, and then I've been told by other doctors, no, we can't do anything for you surgically, because if we fix that problem, you won't be able to swallow. So I wanted to know if you know, are there any other surgical remedies for this problem that I have?
2: So we can't really give you a new esophagus. That would be probably what you really need. I think you've had really good doctors give you really good right answers. You know, when you can't swallow, it just really is a lot of behavioral modification. Again, a reason why my dietitian comes into play, and sometimes we even work with speech and language pathology. But those are usually the best treatments, because it's just, you know, you as a snowflake, that is your thing. And we certainly can offer help, but I don't know that there's a cure or a perfect solution.
6: Okay. Well, I was just curious. I do not have a problem swallowing at this time. It's just that I'm having also the aspiration. I'm trying to save my lungs and my kidneys because I'm taking the pantoprazole. I want to make sure that doesn't, you know, damage other organs. But so it's just diet and propping up, I guess. That's all we have at this time.
2: I mean, there could be more. You just probably have to speak with a physician or come see us. That's a pretty lengthy conversation.
6: All right. Will do. All right.
0: All right.
6: Thanks,
0: Michelle, bless you. I can't imagine what you're facing, but go see Dr. Gill and see if there's more options for you ahead, because, I mean, that would be terrible. That would be terrible for what she's facing. Okay, let's see if we can squeeze in Tom. Tom, you're on WSB. How are you today?
8: Doing great, all things considered. You
0: good? How can we help you?
8: Well, actually, I just had a comment. I had a friend; she was going through a lot right now, and having trouble with acid reflux. And one of our mutual friends had went down to a clinic in Marietta, had his stomach adjusted, quote unquote, pushed up from the diaphragm 3 months ago, and today he has not had another problem with acid reflux or any gastric issues. I just wonder if this is one of those things where that's overlooked or just happened to be the needle in the haystack.
0: Okay, what do you think, Dr. Gill?
2: I think there are some patients that are great candidates for an intervention or procedure, and that's really what we're here for as surgeons, is to kind of find those people and offer those results.
0: All right.
8: Okay, well, yeah. I'm a retired military fire and EMS over 4 decades, and something like this I consider a continuing education. The old saying is, you learn something new every day.
0: Right. And thank you for your service, Tom. Absolutely. I appreciate that. And pass that on to your friend. And Dr. Gill, give your information one more time so people who are out there suffering can come to you. And I think the takeaway from today's show is, if you're suffering from heartburn, acid reflux, although those Sam's Club Tums are really good, you know, you should not go through the bottle. You should not use the whole bottle. So what are your contact information?
2: Thank you so much for having me today. It's been a pleasure. Our contact information is Bariatric Innovations and General Surgery. 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
0: Okay. Are there natural remedies that people can try today if they don't want to take the over-the-counter medications?
2: Maybe just avoid that salsa with your chips right before bedtime.
0: But that's so good. That's so good. So avoid spicy foods.
2: Spicy, greasy, eating after, 6 or 7 p.m. and then going to bed
0: right after. You're a fun sponge.
2: Absolutely. Okay. Safety first, fun second.
0: Safety first. Okay. Well, for someone considering surgical options like LINCs, what's the recovery time?
2: So many of our patients either go home same day or next day.
0: Oh, that's great news. Great news. Okay. I just want to let you guys know that Doctors on Call will be with you every Sunday at 8:00. 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
10: At 9:00, good morning. I'm Mary Ryan Howorth. Our top story, two people are dead after crews respond to a house fire on Valley Ridge Drive in Atlanta this morning. The flames broke out on the first floor of the house, moving through the carport, attic, kitchen, and bedrooms. Atlanta Fire and Rescue says they tried to search inside the home when they first got there, but as conditions worsened, the firefighters were forced to evacuate. They eventually put out the fire from the outside and were able to search again, finding the two victims. Crews are still working to find out what caused this incident to happen. It's 84 degrees in Midtown Atlanta. Watch out for the heat as we get into the mid to upper 90s today. Channel 2 Action News Chief Meteorologist Brad Nitz has the most accurate and dependable forecast coming up. A Sandy Springs man is in jail after being accused of inappropriately touching a woman at a med spa.
11: A complaint from a customer led to the arrest of Michael Decker, who was an employee at Massage and Med Spa Solutions. Decker is in the Fulton County Jail on charges of sexual battery. Sandy Springs police believe there may be more victims, and they're asking anyone who may have interacted with Decker to call them. They also say they had to shut down the med spa after finding several license violations. Keith Cromwell, 95.5 WSB.
10: Protests and events are planned around Metro Atlanta today. It's a part of a national week of action from the organization DFLOC, calling for cities and law enforcement agencies to cancel contracts with flock safety. On its website, hundreds of states are planning to participate in the week-long protest. In Georgia, several Metro Atlanta cities are listed, including Marietta, Powder Springs, and Dunwoody. Law enforcement agencies have been planning town halls and informational meetings as well to have discussions with residents about using flock safety. Police arrest a 19-year-old in connection with the Virginia State University shooting. Julia Broomberg spoke to students on campus just as the semester is about to begin.
13: Five people with gunshot wounds. Witnesses say groups of people were gathered in a parking lot near the quad annexes before the shooting. Student Miranda Mitchell was there at the time of the incident. She says she saw two groups of people interacting before things escalated.
14: I started running. I ran by Wyden Hall. And I ran to the back. I'm trying to look for my friends. I'm hiding behind a trash can.
13: Leaving cups and food behind as they fled. One victim is in critical condition. The other four sustaining non-life-threatening injuries.
10: The suspect, Cameron Harris, is not a student on campus. And four of the people shot were not students as well. The victims ranged in age from 17 to 23 years old. Hurricane Lala makes impact with Hawaii's Big Island as a Category 1 storm. Niku Kazori reports on the heavy storms, even though the hurricane is not expected to actually make landfall.
15: It's these outer rain bands that are just hammering the islands, bringing up to 2 feet of rain. Now, we're not talking about extremely heavy rain all at once, but the south and southeast portion of the island are going to be under a flash flood warning. So it will continue to weaken, but that doesn't mean that the storm couldn't re-intensify again, because these hurricanes, they just have a mind of their own.
10: One person has been killed from a car accident due to the storms. Thousands of people are without power as conditions continue. It's 9:03.
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10: It's 9:06. Time now for live team coverage of traffic and weather. Let's check in with Isabella Rodriguez in the 24-hour traffic center.
23: Still keeping an eye on the weekend-long closure of 285 on the west side perimeter. MLK Jr. Drive all the way down to Cascade Road is blocked in both directions. If you're going to use the west side perimeter, plan to take the detours of Langford Parkway to 7585 or I-20. From the Loud Security Systems Traffic Center, Triple Team Traffic, 95.5 WSB.
24: I'm Channel 2 Action News Chief Meteorologist Brad, and it's very hot today. Take it easy outside. High 97 heat index will be up around 105, perhaps even a little higher in our southeastern counties. 20% chance of a stray shower storm today. We'll keep a 20% chance of a shower storm Monday. High 98.
10: 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More news at 10 o'clock. Breaking news when it happens. I'm Mary Ryan Howarth, 95.5 WSB.
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32: Good morning and welcome to Money Matters here at Sunday morning. Your host, Wes Moss, along with the Connor Miller. Awesome to have you here, Connor. We've got a wildly hot topic, if you will, when it comes to investing in the investment world. So hot that the Wall Street Journal has been calling this boomer candy, as in investments that are so enticing that baby boomers in retirement are diving for the candy bowl because they're so appealing. And they've gone from $100 billion to $600 billion. And they contain wonky, scary words like derivatives and writing options. And good morning and welcome, Connor Miller. Glad we have you here. Happy, this is complicated.
33: Happy Sunday to everyone out there. Boomer candy is the best thing that you could call this, based on all the questions we get and all the demand for them. Whoever came up with that, well done.
32: And that's exactly why we're bringing it here to you on the Sunday morning, is that over the last year or so, there's been a drumbeat of questions that I get for the Clark Howard Show that obviously we cover, and Money Matters that we cover often in the second hour of Money Matters when Krista DiBiase comes in. And So I've noticed that there is a steady appetite and curiosity and drumbeat around what I would call specialty ETFs that are either designed to give you extra income or some sort of protection from the market. We'll call them specialty ETFs. And remember, an ETF is just a basket. It's a basket of securities. It can be all stocks, U.S., all stocks, international, small caps. It can be gold. It can be bonds, high yield bonds. So remember, the ETF, exchange traded fund, is just a vehicle for whatever the company running the ETF is wanting to the vehicle to participate in. And in this case, what makes this a little bit confusing, and this is why we're trying to make this simple and really drill down on what people have been asking about, is that there's a giant popularity and there's a demand for someone getting, and I'm going to just name the name of this ETF. And by the way, we're not recommending any of these, buying or selling any of these necessarily at all. We're just bringing these up for educational purposes. NEOS, S&P 500 High Income ETF. It pays out 1% a month, 12% for the year, and so is supposed to have some protection against stock market drops. No wonder everyone's interested in something like this. So much so, and the reason I think that the catalyst for us to finally really talk about it on Sunday morning and explain it is that there was an article in the Wall Street Journal, and they called they said it was something like baby boomers are flocking towards boomer candy, which are specialty ETFs. And that's kind of confirmed because the Money Matters and Clark Howard questions have been coming in, and they're asking about these very high income ETFs, these buffered notes, which are slightly different. And that's why we're explaining them here today.
33: And so popular that last week on Wednesday, Goldman Sachs announced that it would pay up to $2.25 billion to acquire NEOS Investments.
32: And they're doing that because the ETF business has been a wonderful thing for investors because it's brought down fees. Mm-hmm. The good old-fashioned average mutual fund was 1 or 2% internal embedded fees per year. That carried the day in the 90s and the 2000s, and then ETFs became more popular and essentially tried to do pretty much the same thing as a mutual fund. Instead of 1 or 2% a year, 0.1 or 0.2% a year. And that's why money has really flocked to ETFs. But it also, Connor, you were making this point earlier this morning, is that their fees are down. So they're trying to figure out new ways to generate revenue. And these new ETFs, this boomer candy, guess what? It's pretty expensive. Pretty expensive. And there's no reason that you buy a company for $2.25 billion if you don't think you're going to make a ton of money off of it. These are popular products right now.
33: And this whole category, which I'm going to use a technical word, derivative ETFs. I think specialty income and specialty protection is much better, but derivative.
32: Right. That's what they're actually called.
33: Meaning they are derived from something else to have slightly different characteristics than the thing that they are derived for. Some provide more income, some provide more protection, but this derivative ETF space has really grown from less than $100 billion a couple years ago, less than 50 before that, to now upwards of $600 billion. So 6x in just the last 3 or 4 years.
32: All right. And so we have the ETF world, and then we also get a lot of questions about what are called buffered or barrier notes. These are, Connor, you call these defined outcome products because you have to hold them for a certain period of time. And usually they're there to the reason people would want to own these, but they're supposedly are limiting your downside or limiting your risk.
33: Generally speaking, what you'll see is you'll see terms to say you'll participate in an upside up to a certain amount, and you'll be protected on the downside either to a certain amount, or you won't start participating in the downside until a certain amount. The way I like to talk about these things is, give me the scenario, I'll give you the outcome. That's where the word defined outcome comes from.
32: And that's why I've been referring to these here on Money Matters when we do the Q&A and on Clark's, the Ask an Advisor on Clark Howard, as financial burritos. And I'm saying that with a straight face, but it is to some extent a kind of a fun analogy for these, is that if you think about the common large early ETFs. They're pretty straightforward. S&P 500. Well, what's in it? The S&P 500. What's the cost? Very, very, very low. That's it. However, these products are much more complicated. They've got different individual companies, and then there's a derivative, which is writing or selling a call and bringing in income on different individual securities or different indices. So now, all of a sudden, there's a lot of ingredients in these ETFs. So they become, to some extent, this layered burrito of lots of different, may look just like any other ETF, trades like any other ETF, but inside, there's a lot going on. So I've called these financial burritos. Where I would, and it's hard to give our audience a black and white, these are good or these are bad, because it's not that simple. Because there are some good things about some of these, and there's a couple of main categories here of specialty ETFs or these specialty notes. And then there are some very definitively black and white risks or bad things. Mm-hmm. I'll start with a simple risk, which is, and I learned this back in the financial crisis when the big Wall Street firms were selling barrier notes and buffered notes, and they were backed by the credit of that particular big Wall Street company. And we all know what happened in the great financial crisis. Some of them went out of business, and some of them were rescued at the very last minute. So anytime there was a product that was really meant to be, it was bought by investors really for safety and more and protection. Well, the backstop that gave that protection were the big banks. And when they went under, some of those just went away. And the very people that were buying these products for safety and stability were the ones that got burned the most. So I had this inherent PTSD around buffered notes that are backed by banks. So that's what I call the spicy jalapeno burrito, even though it's not meant to be. But it has that risk. To be fair, the other side of the equation and what has gotten really popular, hence the purchase of NEOS from Goldman Sachs this past week that was just announced, are these ETFs. And ETFs are not necessarily backed by a big bank. They are, the value of the exchange-traded fund doesn't, it's not part of the credit quality of a given Wall Street bank. The value of the ETF is what's inside the ETF. Mm-hmm. So I want to make sure that we're being fair to these ETFs, since they're not, they don't have that same issue that I went through and lived through and saw so much of during the financial crisis.
33: Yeah, a lot of times what you'll see is if you go and look at the underlying holdings of the ETFs, you'll see a lot of options, multiple option strategies used to try and come up with that defined outcome.
32: So I go back to, they're popular. Big Wall Street firms are buying up these specialty ETF companies because they have options-based income ETFs. And this one we're talking about today is one of the big ones or popular ones. And it's literally called the S&P 500 High Income ETF. And it pays out about a 1% per month. 1 times 12 is 12% a year. So on the surface, I think that these are really appealing. Just the quick marketing headline of one of these is pretty appealing.
33: Well, think about the alternative. If I buy the S&P 500, my dividend yield is maybe just above 1%. If I buy fixed income or bonds, you know, bonds come in different shapes and sizes, but if I buy safer government treasuries, I may get 4.5%, 5%, depending on how far out I want to go. So 12% is quite a bit more than what the 60-40 balanced portfolio is offering me today.
32: Which, where you're headed here is that there are some scenarios, particularly for folks who really need higher income and are willing to give some of the market's upside away in order to get that. That's where we see these newer strategies potentially being able to be a fit for someone. Not the whole portfolio, not the whole kit and caboodle like you may look at as a 60-40. My whole portfolio is essentially a 60-40. I wouldn't be looking at a specialty income ETF as the whole portfolio. It's not meant to be the whole shebang. It's meant to be and you like to call these can be yield enhancers.
33: Yeah.
32: And you're going to get some pretty nice income from it. And that's someone who's winning doing this. But where do you lose?
33: Yeah, so I would think, maybe just to give a quick analogy, think about these things as like supplements. We know nothing replaces a well-rounded, balanced diet. But sometimes you can help things out with supplements, or if you have a deficiency, that's exactly how I would think about these products. Doesn't mean they're for everyone. Doesn't even mean they're for most, but sometimes they can be useful.
32: And what investors have been looking for, going back a couple of years when the quote balanced portfolio didn't have a great year, it's almost ever since that happened, investors were looking to find a new way to get balance, security, income. And this right now, this whole space, the specialty income space, has really taken off. So we're really trying to explain. I think we were able to explain that in about as straightforward way as you can humanly possible. But when we come back, we'll talk about some of the other

0: Shut down from 285 southbound and northbound MLK Jr. Drive to Cascade Road. You'll want to avoid this and use a detour such as I-20 to get onto 7585 or Camp Creek Parkway or Langford Parkway to get onto 7585. From the Loud Security Systems Traffic Center, Triple Team Traffic, I'm Isabella Rodriguez, 95.5 WSB.
1: Mid to upper 90s with just a few stray showers and storms during the heat of the day for the next several days. I'm Channel 2 Action News Chief Meteorologist Brad Nitz. My complete forecast is coming up on WSB or anytime at WSBRadio.com.
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12: in-depth specialty ETFs. Some are income-oriented.

0: granted. Some are meant to protect the downside of the market. We've tried to delineate that between ETFs and these structured notes that we've been getting so many questions on. I still am partial to not owning these notes because they're backed by one company. The ETFs are the value that the ETFs are. And now you're talking about performance and however they do, as opposed to this potentially catastrophic downside. So I do like the idea of these specialty income ETFs and specialty, some of the ETFs that maybe have some protection. I think that you explained this well, is maybe for a piece, they're okay. And, or they may be good for some people, but they are more expensive. And again, the Wall Street firms aren't gobbling up these new, quote, hot ETF companies because they're not going to make a whole lot of money with them. And a lot of these ETFs are a 0.5% a year up to 1% a year. And that's a lot more than a normal ETF would be. So there's money in it for the firms. And that's a big part of why they're branding this and people are buying it. And that's why the Wall Street Journal called these products boomer candy, which is pretty catchy. But there is some real expense here, Connor. Why people are looking at these and not just, and I say to myself, why don't I just, would I want to go buy one of these? And my answer is, I can see why some people would. I really continue to lean towards having full exposure with stocks and then full high safety with other areas like fixed income and then blending those together. Maybe I'm more of a traditionalist.
1: You're speaking to the choir here. That's exactly how I view it. But I do think it's important to understand a little bit of how we got here, because there's no coincidence why these things took off when they did, which was about 4 years ago, when you really started to see these show up, multiple fund providers. Now these things are, you know, obviously multi-billion dollar asset classes. And the reason why it was 4 years ago was because it was, go back to 2022, the 60-40, the balanced portfolio of stocks and bonds had one of its worst years on record. At one point in the year was on track to have the worst year for a balanced portfolio in history. And it was after that that I think you started to see, to put it frankly, a lot of investors got burned by bonds and they started looking elsewhere for income, and you started to see conversations about the death of the 60-40. Again, investors historically looked at stocks for growth and bonds for income, but maybe even more importantly, as ballast and safety. And that didn't necessarily happen in 2022. And so I think you saw a lot of investors and you saw the industry see this, to look to provide alternatives to bonds in the way that you can get more income.
0: Right, because the traditional good old fashioned balanced portfolio had fairly long-term bonds in it. And if you had really long-term bonds in your bond portfolio, that's the area that really got hit. So there were plenty of balanced portfolios that did okay or didn't do nearly as bad as the overarching category. And then in fairness to the 60-40 balanced portfolio, they've had a couple really good years subsequent to that. So with that, we're going to talk about holding periods, lengths of time, whether it's stocks or bonds or a balanced portfolio, where we get to a point, at least historically, where we can say that category hasn't ever lost money if you've held it for at least that long. Wonderful historical education coming up. We've got news, weather, traffic, and more Money Matters straight ahead.
2: Scott Slate, Georgia is brought to you by Breda Pest Management. And this week, here's how Gwinnett County campus is making a difference in Georgia's doctor shortage. We take you to a Gas South Convention Center ballroom where, just this past weekend, 135 aspiring doctors received their coveted white coats. This is the class of 2030 from the Philadelphia College of Osteopathic Medicine branch in Suwanee. What that white coat signifies? Dr. Andy Mann is the dean of the PCOM Medical School here.
3: It's a rite of passage for our medical students. They go from learning in the classroom to stepping into a more professional role as a physician.
2: And in case you're not familiar with what osteopathic doctors do,
3: DOs are fully licensed physicians to practice every kind of medicine, from family medicine all the way up to neurosurgery, ophthalmology, dermatology. Our specialty tends to be primary care. About more than half of our students choose primary care specialties, which is family medicine, internal medicine, pediatrics, and OBGYN. And that's why one of the reasons why we're here at PCM Georgia, because there's a need for physicians in the state of Georgia, especially primary care doctors, and that's what DOs do best.
2: By the way, the last three White House physicians, including the current one, doctors to the president, are osteopathic physicians.
3: Most of our students actually come from the state of Georgia. More than half of our students are from the state.
4: Given that half of the candidates, or half of those enrolled in the program, are from Georgia, is there a better chance they'll stay in Georgia?
3: Well, that's the goal, right? That's our mission at PCM Georgia, is to recruit from Georgia, train in Georgia, to keep them here. I think we're living out that mission pretty well.
2: Sunny Lucians is receiving her white coat on this day. She grew up in Lawrenceville. Why she wants to be a doctor?
5: I spent the last 6 years working for the medical examiner's office in Tennessee. And so that gave me a really unique perspective on healthcare and how people's choices and the information supplied to them allows them to live their life.
4: Can we talk you into staying in Georgia?
5: Might not be that hard, but we just have to see where the future takes us.
6: To the class of 2030, you chose this. On the days it's hard, remember that.
2: Well, like most ceremonies like this, you'll hear cheers, you'll hear congratulations, you'll hear some inspiration, like the words of Dr. Jeremy Walker, PCOM class of 2012.
6: This is the first step to something extraordinary. Go be the kind of physician who remembers that the code is the symbol, but the patient is the point.
7: Congratulations, students!
2: Good luck to these aspiring physicians. The estimate is that the Georgia doctor shortage will number 8,000 by the year 2030. Scotts Lakes, Georgia is sponsored by Breda Pest Management on 95.5 WSB.
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21: If the West Side Perimeter is part of your Sunday drive, I'll need your attention. 285 is still closed in both directions between MLK Jr. Drive and Cascade Road while crews continue their work. The closure is expected to stay in place until 5 o'clock Monday morning. For a way around it, you can use I-75, I-85, the downtown connector, and ramp off of Camp Creek Parkway to get onto this detour. From the Lab Security System Traffic Center, I'm Isabella Rodriguez, Triple Team Traffic, 95.5 WSB.
22: Mid to upper 90s with just a few stray showers and storms during the heat of the day for the next several days. I'm Channel 2 Action News Chief Meteorologist Brad Nitz. My complete forecast is coming up on WSB or anytime at WSBRadio.com.
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0: Good morning. Welcome back to Money Matters. Here's Sunday morning, your host, Wes Moss, along with Connor Miller. During the break, we were discussing the signs of a market top. And there's the worry of if people are getting greedy, it starts to remind you of 1999. If people are going all in on one thing and chasing something or one sector, we start as advisors, start in market people getting worried about, hey, maybe we're at a market top. Then it dawns on me that we spent the first half hour of the show talking about a giant category now that's over $500 billion of assets. Why is it there? It's really there more for protection. So protection is actually really a hot commodity on Wall Street. And I don't know if you see the that heavy appetite and that strong demand for protected type products necessarily when the market's getting totally overheated. But in the next topic we're going to go that we spent a lot of time on this past week with Connor and the investment committee is that the ultimate protection isn't necessarily coming from a product. The ultimate protection for investors is time. It really is about time. And that's what this study is all about. We were trying to ask the question, how long does it take for stocks to have never been down over a period of time? How long is that? How long does it take if you own bonds historically and looking at the worst period to not lose money or get to the point where that holding period is, quote, always positive? And I say always, meaning over the course of history. And here are those numbers. And then blending them together, what about the combination of stocks with bonds? And if we're blending them together, that always positive threshold drops from the threshold of stocks alone and from bonds alone, which is, to me, is a magical combination. So here are those magical numbers. And this is historical data going all the way back to 1976. So we're talking 50 years of data. When it comes to the S&P 500, stocks in general, if you're a 100% stock investor, and you're looking over time, maybe we should get some context here. In any one given year or rolling period of time, you could be up as strong as 61%. There's a 12-month period over the last 50 years where stocks were up 61%. There was also a 12-month period of time. These are not calendar years. These are rolling periods. So it could be March to March, July to July, et cetera. Down 43%. And that's on 1 year basis just for stocks. But if you go out to 5 years, now the window closes, the set of outcomes shrinks, kind of contracts or compresses, and it moves towards the positive. So that over a 5 year period, the worst 5 year stretch annualized at -7, but there's also a 5 year stretch that analyzed at 30%. And that same property continues to hold true as you continue to go out and add more time. So you get to a rolling 10-year period. Now you're at, now your worst possible case scenario over a 10-year period is -3%. But you've also had
1: annualized -3% annualized.
0: -3% per year. All the way up to almost 20% annualized over a 10-year rolling period. And that's for equities in themselves. How long do you have to go to get to a point where there are no negative returns as long as you've held X amount of years? And the answer is
1: 12 years.
0: So there are no periods of time go over the last 50 years. And we're picking the essentially the month to month, the worst possible time you could do it. The longest period of time you could have not made money would be 12 years.
1: And yeah, basically what that's saying is the market has set a new permanent floor from where it's going to be, and that if you sold at any time, you're selling at a higher point.
0: Now, the same thing we did for fixed income and looking at the aggregate bond index, in any one given rolling period, just 1 year, up as much as 35, down as much as 16. So that's the worst possible 12-month period ever for fixed income. Go out to a five-year period, the worst ever was -1% annualized, all the way up to 20%. And if you get to a 10-year rolling period, there are no periods. There are no 10-year rolling periods where bonds ever lost money, because the longest bonds didn't make money, the longest stretch would have been 8 years. So stocks, again, we're starting to get a pattern here. Stocks, the more volatile asset, 12 years. As long as you held it, you haven't lost money. Bonds, 8 years. Now we get to the, maybe to, for me, this is the real candy.
1: And for
0: this
1: me,
0: is the boomer candy for me.
1: For me, if I pull my calculator out, I'm going to say, well, if I have 60% of one thing that takes 12 years to not be negative, and I have 40% of something else that takes 8 years, what is it going to take, 10 years to not get positive? That's what the math would imply.
0: However, because these two asset classes are not necessarily correlated and they move in different directions, this is where the real candy comes, and it's six. So there's been no period of time that's under 6 years, that's longer than 6 years, where a balanced 60% stock, 40% portfolio has ever lost money. So you could call that, quote, always positive, as long as you've held for 6 years. Now, a lot of the periods of time is much better than that. If you look at a balanced portfolio, there are periods of time, 10-year periods of time, where that's averaged 17%. And as low as 1%, but as long as you go out 6 years, again, according to history, since 1976, over rolling periods, as long as you're holding 6% a year, that, and what we started with today, that to me is your protection, time. And when it's one asset class, it's typically a longer period of time that you have to hold in order to not have negative outcomes. More conservative asset classes like bonds, a little shorter period of time. But the cool thing about having a balanced portfolio is it shortens the time for both of those. And to me, that's the ultimate protection. There is clearly an appetite for protection. There's one part of this market is still go-go, risk, artificial intelligence, semiconductors, technology.
1: Leverage ETFs.
0: Leverage ETFs, hugely, hugely popular right now. But on the other side of the equation, there's a growing, now more than $500 billion industry of exchange-traded funds where people are really seeking more protection, buffered, barriered, income, using options to try to create income, reduce risk. So we do have a whole nother piece of this market that's out there for some sort of stability. And but this conversation reminds me is the ultimate stability still goes back to the fundamentals of what we talk about on Money Matters here that are really immutable philosophies of diversification, keeping your costs low, and what's the ingredient that makes that batter work? It's time. It really is time. And that goes back to the education of being to become a better investor and the emotional behavioral aspect of being an investor is that we have to understand that it can take time and volatility is part of the equation. And if we're able to get through that, that's when we find real success.
1: I think, too, it's worth highlighting. Earlier in the show, we were talking about the issues with the 60-40 in 2022 and investors getting burned by bonds. And I don't think it's a coincidence that some of the hottest ETFs out on the market now are for income and protection, which historically investors got from bonds. But it's worth acknowledging in 2022, there were issues with the 60-40. The interest rate sensitivity that you had in bonds was extremely high. And so when interest rates went from, call it 1% to 5%, it naturally bonds no longer served as a ballast in the portfolio. And I think it's important to highlight today, the environment does look a lot different. Yeah, we're still dealing with a little bit of inflation, but interest rates are much higher today, and the sensitivity to fluctuations in those rates is much lower. And so the overall 60-40 does look a lot different today.
0: Much more well-positioned today, right? Because we know yields are destiny when it comes to fixed income. Where yields are today has a very high correlation with how they do over the subsequent longer period of time. So I'll try to take this concept and make it even more straightforward as we wrap up here. Historically, stocks have been positive 100% of the time. When? Well, as long as you've held for at least 12 years. Bonds have been positive 100% of the time, as long as you've held for at least 8 years. But combined stocks and bonds together in the split that we just discussed, and that, quote, always positive holding period, again, this is based on history, that holding period drops all the way down to just 6 years. So longer holding periods, what do? They shrink the downside for all three categories, stocks, bonds, and a blend. And outcomes skew increasingly positive the longer we stay invested. Outcomes skew increasingly positive the longer we stay invested. It's a really good reminder of how to make money in stocks and fixed income and an investor over time. So if you think about where we stand here today, we've introduced what really is a new category. It's a really large category now on Wall Street. It's available to investors. It's a new innovation. Not every new innovation has been great. Some have been really, have been wonderful. Some have created destruction. I would say what has been a wonderful innovation, the mutual fund was a big deal. It was wonderful for people to get diversification and active professional management, but it was expensive. And then the ETF came along and that brought down the cost and increased the tax efficiency and to some extent democratized lower cost investing for all of America. And we still use it to this day. We just live in a world with more options, more complexity. And that leads us to having more questions. And guess who doesn't really help all that much? Just asking AI. Because AI is an investment yes man, I've learned. Anything you put in there and ask GPT or one of these LLMs always says, hey, that's a great idea. Well, is it? Well, that's why you're tuned into Money Matters, because we're actual real people here on a Sunday morning, no AI. But we do have weather traffic. So weather traffic, then more Money Matters, right here on WSB Radio, straight ahead.
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21: Heads up, if you're on the east side freeway, we're watching construction on I-20 eastbound at Riverside Parkway. A right lane is being blocked there, and that's going to impact your ride as you're leaving the Six Flags area approaching 285. And on the west side perimeter, we're seeing a complete shutdown of 285 north and southbound from Cascade Road to MLK Jr. Drive. Be sure to avoid this area and use the downtown connector as your alternate. You can use Camp Creek Parkway, Langford Parkway, or I-20 to get around this and detour onto the downtown connector. From the Loud Security Systems Traffic Center, I'm Isabella Rodriguez, Triple Team Traffic, 95.5 WSB.
22: Mid to upper 90s with just a few stray showers and storms during the heat of the day for the next several days. I'm Channel 2 Action News Chief Meteorologist Brad Nitz. My complete forecast is coming up on WSB or anytime at WSBRadio.com.
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0: July, CPI, where the inflation actually is it as bad as we've been expecting? Connor Miller, give us the numbers.
1: So we'll start with the number that
0: gets Besides lettuce, broadcast, which we know went way down.
1: Headline CPI, that's what we think of, Consumer Price Index. 3.4% in July. Still hotter than we would like, but down a tick. 3.4 from 3.5% in June. I think what's more encouraging is what we're seeing when you strip out the more volatile components, food, energy, you get the core CPI. Came in 2.5%. Was lower from 2.6% in June.
0: Okay, so this is a big deal. CPI, the Consumer Price Index, inflation in America, which is on everyone's mind and the Fed's mind, whether they raise or lower interest rates, the core rate is 2.5%. That doesn't seem that bad.
1: It's not that far away from the Fed's 2% target.
0: And if you look at it one step further and look at Core X shelter, which that's a thing. I know you don't love.
1: I'm going to speak out of both sides of my mouth here. X food, energy, shelter, which in some ways is kind of like saying, well, after if you strip out my mortgage payment and my property taxes and my electricity bill, well, then yeah, my spending stayed.
0: Sounds like the start of a bad economist joke.
1: Which because it's about half of the consumer price index, but. If you strip out food and energy, which we already do with core because they're more volatile, shelter, I will say the way the Bureau of Labor Statistics does this is it's flawed. It doesn't necessarily always match the real-time rent and shelter data. You strip those out, you get to 1.9% year-over-year change in inflation, which doesn't sound too bad.
0: Well, maybe part of this is the double-digit drop when it comes to lettuce. Because we're all still wondering if we can eat lettuce. Now, remember, I was in Michigan this summer, which is the kind of the heart of the whole cyclospora thing. We don't really know where it is now, but people are still not buying lettuce and the prices are dropping. But the reality here is that this has implications for the next Federal Reserve meeting. And the next meeting, not long ago, there was an 80% chance they were going to raise rates. Now that's dropped dramatically. And Kevin Warsh and company, it will be very surprising now if the Fed raises rates. And where do we stand on, are we starting to talk about rate decreases again? That would be nice.
1: Not quite, but there was a couple week period there where it looked substantially more likely than not that the Fed was going to raise interest rates, at least based on how the market was pricing things. 70, 80% chance that the Fed was going to raise as early as their next meeting in September. That's now down to about 40% chance of a hike, and the other 60 being that rates stay where they are today.
0: And the PPI report that just came out on Thursday, that which again, producer inflation, that was relatively benign as well. So at least for now, we're seeing better news on inflation, which we'll take, which means lower probability that the Fed raises rates. And I think that if you're a homeowner, you certainly don't want rates to be going up. Mortgage rates are already higher than most people want. In the 10 o'clock hour, we've got Q&A coming up with Krista DeBias. As a reminder, Retire Sooner Method is the place you can find the new Retire Sooner book that's available for pre-sale only for a little bit while longer to get the free bonuses around the pre-sale. Again, you can find it and buy it now. 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Stay tuned. More Money Matters in the 10 o'clock hour straight ahead.
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13: At 10 o'clock, good morning. I'm Mary Ryan Howarth. Our top story, firefighters are responding to a neighborhood on Valley Ridge Drive in Atlanta this morning after home breaks out into flames. Atlanta Fire and Rescue says two victims were found dead inside once they were able to put out the fire. It started on the first floor, moving through the carport, attic, kitchen, and bedrooms. Crews tried to search inside initially, but as the conditions got bad, the firefighters were forced to evacuate. They eventually put out the fire from the outside. They are still working to find out what caused this incident. It's 87 degrees in Midtown Atlanta. Be careful of the heat as we get into the mid to upper 90s today. Channel 2 Action News Chief Meteorologist Brad Nitz has your most accurate and dependable forecast coming up. California officials arrest two people this weekend for stealing more than 80 pounds of mail all across the Bay Area. Tiffany Liu reports.
14: The Sunnyvale Department of Public Safety was tipped off by the U.S. Postal Inspection Service. At one house, investigators say they found 100 pieces of stolen mail, burglary tools, and USPS mailbox locks. At a second house, they recovered more than 80 pounds of mail, tools, and suspected meth. Checks, credit cards, and other personal information were also found. The stolen mail was connected to dozens of community mailboxes in Sunnyvale, San Jose, Mountain View, Menlo Park, Sausalito, and Oakland.
13: And in Atlanta, one of many cities are planning to participate in a week-long call to action starting today against flock safety. The national organization DFLOC is asking cities and counties across the U.S. to cancel contracts and stop using automated license plate readers. Several cities like Atlanta, Marietta, and Powder Springs are listed online to participate in protests this week. Law enforcement agencies have been posting information online on how the cameras and readers are supposed to be used. Many are hosting town halls and open discussions with residents who have concerns. Police arrest a worker at a Sandy Springs med spa accused of sexually assaulting a customer. Now they're asking for other victims to come forward.
15: A customer contacted Sandy Springs police saying a worker at Massage and Med Spa Solutions inappropriately touched her during massage. Following that complaint, police arrested Michael Decker, an employee at the business. He's been charged with sexual battery, remains in the Fulton County Jail. Sandy Springs police also say they found several other violations too and have shut down the med spa. If you were a customer there and interacted with Decker, you're asked to call Sandy Springs police. Keith Cromwell, 95.5 WSB.
13: A 72-year-old anti-ICE protester says she wants compensation after being maced by a federal agent in New York. Siphon Kim reports outside Delaney Hall ICE Detention Center in New Jersey and how the woman is able to file suit.
16: New York passed a new law this year called the Bivens Act. It allows someone to sue federal officers in state court for monetary damages when that officer violates their constitutional rights.
17: Linda Wolf was on the receiving end of that mace.
18: The doctor said I have acute laryngitis from the mace.
16: Wolf will be the first person to sue under this new law.
13: It's 10:03.
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1: It's 10:07, time now for live team coverage of traffic and weather. Let's check in with Isabella Rodriguez in the 24-hour traffic center.
2: If you're making your way out of Duluth, you'll run into some slowdowns on 85 southbound at Beaveroon Road. A trouble is blocking a left lane here, and that's going to slow your ride down as you make your way into Norcross. We're also still tracking that 285 shutdown closure on the west side perimeter. MLK Jr. Drive to Cascade Road is all shut down, so you'll want to avoid that stretch of the perimeter and take I-20 to get onto 7585 or Camp Creek Parkway to get onto 7585. From the Loud Security Systems Traffic Center, I'm Isabella Rodriguez, Triple Team Traffic, 95.5 WSB.
3: I'm Channel 2 Action News Chief Meteorologist Brad, and it's very hot today. Take it easy outside. High 97 heat index will be up around 105, perhaps even a little higher in our southeastern counties. 20% chance of a stray shower storm today. We'll keep a 20% chance of a shower storm Monday. High 98.
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5: Good morning and welcome back to Money Matters here. It's Sunday morning. And in this hour, hour two, we've got one of my favorite people, Krista DiBiase, here in studio.
6: You're embarrassing me.
5: Do you have lots of cool questions today?
6: Always, always. Your listeners have great questions. They're so, so intelligent. And I learn something from every question I read.
5: What about the answers?
6: Well, the answers, of course. That's what I mean.
5: All right, we'll dive into it.
6: Today, you know, I was thinking about Wes, like remember when we used to use MapQuest to get around or heaven forbid paper maps like back in the day?
5: Yeah.
6: And now we have GPS. I love one of the things that you talk about a lot, which is, and you're going to share this with us today. How do you really make a plan and a map for your future? Right?
5: Yes. The human side of it too, which is we really usually think of that as just the numbers and we do planning with numbers. But there's a lot to be said about planning on the human lifestyle side for retirement happiness as well.
6: For sure. And then a lot of people are very afraid to actually, you know, we all worry about having enough money in retirement and then become afraid to spend the money when we retire, right?
5: There's a growing body of research around underspending. And you think of that as, well, that doesn't sound like a problem. It means people have a reserve. But we may be, from what I've started to read about and find, which then led me to thinking about what really happens in real life, there is a real underspending issue in the United States because of the fear of running out. There's a huge percentage of people that really don't ever want to touch anything and they hate to spend, which makes the saving a grind and then the no spending a grind. So we'll talk about getting through that spending anxiety.
6: Great. And I, of course, have questions for you that came in at your forum at wesmoss.com/ask. That's WESMOSS.com/ask.
5: So what does Aristotle teach us about happiness in retirement? That's maybe we'll start this out. And you guys have recently asked, why do so much research around happiness in retirement? Well, why is it such an important topic to you? And so first of all, I think it's a little rhetorical to say, why is focusing on happiness so important? Well, of course it is. I don't think anybody would argue with that.
6: Some people think, though, retirement will make me happy.
5: But the problem is that we've got these two major, we've got our youth, then we've got our working years, and then we've got retirement. If you think of the life in those three major phases, and the third phase presents for almost all of us, a really big challenge to continue to live a happy life. And I think it is the reason I've started studying it is that this is not the reason, but I think of it as, do you remember the book? There's the Seven Habits of Highly Successful People.
6: Stephen Covey.
5: Mm-hmm. The good old Stephen Covey book. One of those seven, I don't remember all seven, but I do remember one. And one of them is begin with the end in mind. And that stuck with me from when I was probably 20 years old when I read that book. So the goal is not to, and as I've been in the financial planning business for so many years now, the goal isn't necessarily to just have the most money possible. It's that it sets you up and serves your life so that you have a happy retirement. So the end in mind, the goal is to have a happy retirement, a fulfilling retirement. Now, there's a couple of ways to define happiness, and this is a philosophical question. There's the hedonistic version of happiness, which is about the presence of fun and joy and pleasure and the absence of pain. And that's one way that philosophers talk about happiness. And that's a little bit like the, you know, weekend at Vegas version. It's I'm going to have a whole lot of fun and it's going to be pleasurable. That's not the brand of happiness that I'm going after, that our listeners are going after, our readers are going after. I think our contingency is probably, and maybe not everyone, there's nothing wrong with a weekend in Vegas, mm-hmm, right?
6: No.
5: But for some retirees, maybe I think that can be lots of fun. But we're really looking for what Aristotle branded over 2,000 years ago, which was eudaimonic happiness, which is a life of purpose, a life of meaning, a life of alignment. And that's the brand of happiness. When I'm doing my money and happiness and lifestyle research, that's what we're after. So Aristotle said that it's not this quest of the biggest villa, mm-hmm, to make people happy. It's really about, mm-hmm, a life of meaning. So how do you do that? You've got the money side and then you've got the life planning side, which doesn't get as much press. On the money side, and we've already covered this, I've talked about the green zones in answering a lot of our questions, and I've written about the green money zones. One is about investable assets. One is about income. One is about the housing money green zone. So I'm not going to go over that today, but let's just assume we've got the three money green zones and we're good on the money side. And we have a plan, a retirement timeline, so that we feel really comfortable that we're not going to run out. So now those money green zones are just supporting the human side of retirement. And one of the exercises I think is a really fun life, very much just lifestyle only exercise, because we remember, I know statistically from my research that the happiest retirees have 5+ core pursuits. These are super activities that we love to do when we stop working. Mm-hmm. And by the way, here's the challenge. We stop work, so we lose socialization. As we're stopping work, we're usually getting older. Then we lose this. So we lose socialization. We lose the purpose of our work. We lose structure. And at the same time, Krista, and you're kind of already there, I'm not quite there yet, our kids move out.
6: Mm-hmm.
5: So we get hit with all these different really major, those are all life headwinds that we have to make up for. And that's why, again, the study of happiness is so important to me. What are the things that the happy retirees do? Well, in their 5 core pursuits, 5+, they're supported by a plan so that they can do those things. And it doesn't matter what they are. It doesn't matter what those hobbies on steroids are, what those activities are. It's a matter of having a long list of them that are really in two main categories. The daily, hey, what am I going to do every day, every week, every month? Then roll up to your yearly or larger purpose when you're in retirement. And I give credit to two places for this exercise that anyone listening can do. And it's fun. I think it's a lot of fun. One from Wendy, a listener in Pennsylvania who wrote in. Mm-hmm. And two, the Harvard Business Review did a article about this transitioning into retirement and what makes people happy versus unhappy. So thank you to Wendy and to Harvard for this. She sent me her happy retiree life map. Mm. And essentially you list out your core values, what's most important to you in the world, family, lifestyle, let's say, or your travel, your volunteering, et cetera. And then all of your potential current core pursuits or ones you have that you're curious about adding to the list, and then draw that out with a color pencil. Maybe it's lots of different colors, little icons in one giant page that lists all those major categories, then all the activities underneath. And what the longitudinal Harvard study showed, and what Wendy, I think, is showing in practice, is that that map sets you up. It puts your mind working towards all of those things, as opposed to thinking and hoping that purpose will just land in our laps, which it never does. We've got to create it and find it.
6: Reminds me of a vision board. So it's basically like a sort of formalized vision board.
5: I call it a happy retiree life map, mm-hmm. but it is very much like your own vision board. Harvard study proved out that the participants that did that and drew it out in an intentional way, 10 years out, were much happier mm-hmm. in retirement, much more life satisfaction, the Aristotle brand of happiness, than the folks that had very little that they put down on that initial human side, lifestyle side of that next third phase that is, I think, more challenging than the first two.
6: Okay, well, let's go to some questions to challenge you here, Wes. Okay. Emily in Virginia says, we moved to Virginia 5 years ago, and I really don't like it here. We aren't near any family, and community has been difficult to build. People here are very spread out, so there's a lot of friction in terms of establishing relationships. I want to move to Colorado or back to Europe. We lived in England for many years for my husband's government job. We have a 2.875% mortgage on this house, so if we move, we will lose that. Two questions. One, can you suggest a reliable cost of living calculator where we could see the difference between states? And two, how do you counsel families on whether to move or not if they are unhappy in their current location, but moving to a new place may make their lives more expensive? I don't want us to stay in this place only because of a mortgage interest rate, but I recognize that moving and buying a house now comes with drawbacks.
5: Emily, I'm right with you. I've known many a family in retirement. They moved to a place thinking it's going to be this great new retirement life, and it stinks. And it stinks not because of the cost of living, because you know what that's going to be, and not because the weather. It stinks because of one word, community. And you said that word. There's no family near you. The community has friction to meet people, and that makes, so what if you have a 2.875 mortgage? You don't want to be locked into a community, which matters way more than the interest rate on your mortgage. That's what the key here is. So I'm telling you, move, move, move, but with some caveats. One, there are a bunch of good online calculators that take census data from cities, like NerdWallet has a really good one. And you can say, I live here in this city, thinking about moving to this city, and it gives you the up or down as far as cost of living. As long as you stay away from the coast of California, where everything is double, triple, quadruple, or maybe New York.
6: Boston.
5: Outside of those super expensive areas, you're going to be able to find a place outside of Virginia that's equivalent. Maybe a little more expensive, maybe a little low. So that's not going to be a problem. But the move is hyper local, and your hyper local area and your community, that's what matters. So you need to talk with, this is one huge thing I think a good real estate agent can be good at is knowing the communities in a new city that you don't know. And then just knowing anyone, like if somebody asked me or Krista about, tell me about Atlanta, where should I go if I want these three things? We've lived here for 20 plus years. We know this community and we can say, here are three places you should really look at. So the state matters little. The city matters a little bit more. The neighborhood in your community matters a lot. And maybe even more than anything, Emily, the street matters even more. And I know that's a harder thing to map out prior. You really got to test it out.

0: I would rent wherever you're going to go, unless you're really familiar with it. Maybe you lived in Colorado before and you love this specific neighborhood, but I would rent for at least a year.
1: Totally.
0: And just see if you really like it there so you don't get into another mortgage and have all the costs and stuff associated.
1: It's a good idea.
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3: From the Loud Security Systems Traffic Center. Heads up, if you're going to plan to be on the West Side Perimeter is completely shut down right now from Cascade Road to MLK Jr. Drive. Try to avoid the area, but if you are going to go in that area, make sure to detour off at Camp Creek Parkway or Langford Parkway to take 7585 northbound or I-20 to detour onto 7585 southbound. From the Loud Security Systems Traffic Center, I'm Isabella Rodriguez, Triple Team Traffic, 95.5 WSB.
4: Mid to upper 90s with just a few stray showers and storms during the heat of the day for the next several days. I'm Channel 2 Action News Chief Meteorologist Brad Nitz. My complete forecast is coming up on WSB or anytime at WSBradio.com.
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6: Good morning. Welcome back to Money Matters here. It's Sunday morning. Wes Moss, your host. My good friend, Krista DiBiase, here in studio.
7: We are back to answer your investment questions. Cheryl in California says, I have what I call a good problem. In 2011, I bought Apple stock, and after several splits and some sales, I now own 3,800 shares worth more than $1.1 million, and with a cost basis below $7 per share. The stock is held in my traditional IRA and now represents about 75% of my total portfolio. I'm 63 and hope to retire in about 4 years. I know having so much of my retirement savings tied to one company is risky, but I'm hesitant to sell because Apple's performed so well. Right now, I sell about 10 shares at a time when the price rises and reinvest the proceeds in bond funds, S&P 500 index funds, and Vanguard ETFs. Between my salary, my husband's pension, and his Social Security income, we have enough cash flow, and I don't expect to need withdrawals from my IRA until I retire. What would you recommend? Should I continue gradually reducing my Apple position? And what percentage of my portfolio should it represent by the time I retire at 65 or 66? How can I balance protecting my retirement savings with the fear of selling too much and missing out on future growth?
6: Cheryl, you're caught between FOMO and true fear. FOMO and true fear. This would be a really hard question if this was an after-tax brokerage account and every single time you sold, you're paying long-term capital gains. And you got to worry about how much in long-term capital gains because that will determine your long-term capital gain rate. Could be 0, 15, or all the way up to 23.8% if you put all the different taxes in. The great news is all your Apple stock's in the crock pot. It's all protected for it's. There's no worry about taxes. Your diversification process essentially costs you nothing. And I would ask yourself, you've gotten wealthy. Now, Cheryl, you're going into retirement. It's your job to stay wealthy. And because you have no tax ramifications in the crock pot, you can diversify tomorrow and not have any tax consequences. So this is an easy answer, Krista. This is super easy because I want you to imagine, Cheryl, for a second, that you don't have a $1.1 million account that's in Apple or any individual stock. Imagine that you have a $1.1 million IRA and it's all in cash and you need to invest it. Would you buy 75% in one stock? And the answer is no way. So reframe how you think about it and reframe it as, what would I be doing if I were to start today with this $1.1 million? And I bet you the answer is that it's not all in one stock. So the great news is it's easy to diversify today. And that's how you should be thinking about this. You got wealthy, it's time to stay.
7: Okay, we will be right back. We're going to take a quick break. And then you're going to talk about withdrawing money in retirement.
6: The big underspending question in America. News, weather, traffic, and more Money Matters right here on WSB, straight ahead.
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10: At 10:30, I'm Mary Ryan Howarth. Our top story, Category 1 Hurricane Lala is bringing severe storms to Hawaii's Big Island. More than a foot of rain and winds around 80 miles per hour have been reported. And experts say more is expected to come to the smaller islands today. Oahu Mayor Rick Blangiardi is warning residents.
11: Please, wherever you are, stay home, stay sheltered. 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
10: More than 100,000 customers remain in the dark with no power. A suspect has been identified in Walton County after causing an accident on the roads and then firing a shot at someone before getting away. Deputies were called out to Georgia Highway 81 near Terra Commons Drive, where a witness says the driver who caused the accident fired their gun. And before driving away, a canine team was sent out to locate the suspect, but the search still continues. Loganville Police and the Walton County Sheriff's Office have not released the identity of the suspect at this time, but the city says he has outstanding warrants for his arrest in other jurisdiction as well. Police are investigating a shooting in Northwest Atlanta. It happened Saturday evening. Officers responded to MLK Jr. Drive. One man was shot there and was alert when getting treatment. APD says he was driven to the hospital by a private vehicle. No word on suspects. And President Trump's family crypto business is cleared to start a bank, Dave Packer reports.
12: The Trump-linked crypto venture World Liberty Trust has received conditional approval to establish a bank charter from a Trump-appointed national bank regulator. The move could allow the president's family to make more money from a growing part of the cryptocurrency market and is the first time in U.S. history that a company owned by the sitting president's family has been granted bank status. There's outrage from Democrats. Ranking member of the Senate Banking Committee, Senator Elizabeth Warren, describing the decision as, quote, the most brazen act of self-dealing our financial system has ever seen.
10: 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Live team coverage of traffic and weather is up next.
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10: 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Let's check in with Isabella Rodriguez in the 24-hour traffic center.
9: If you're making your way out from the Duluth area, you'll run into construction on 85 southbound at Beaver Ruin Road. Construction here is knocking out a left lane, and that's causing delays as you're approaching Norcross and the perimeter. And speaking of the perimeter, the west side of 285 from MLK Jr. Drive to Cascade Road is knocked out due to construction. You'll want to avoid that area and take Langford Parkway to 7585 northbound and I-20 to 7585 southbound instead. I'm Isabella Rodriguez, Triple Team Traffic, 95.5 WSB.
14: I'm Channel 2 Action News Chief Meteorologist Brad Nitz. Headed to 97, triple-digit heat index today, and just a 20% chance of a stray shower storm. Take it easy outside today, and for the next few days, we stay very hot. For Monday, low 78, high 98 and partly cloudy. Rain chance 20%.
10: 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Breaking news when it happens. I'm Mary Ryan Howarth, 95.5 WSB.
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6: Good morning and welcome back to Money Matters. I'm Wes Moss along with the Krista Diaz.
22: Thank you.
6: We're going to go right into, do you feel as though you notice a fear of retirees not wanting to spend as much?
22: Yes. I see it in my own father. Sure. I think it's, I think all of us, like, you want to make sure you have enough to make it through. And so, yeah, you're probably always afraid of taking out too much and you want to have a buffer. And because we all hope we're going to live forever, right?
6: We all want to live forever. And we want to never have to worry about running out of money, but that's the one of the greatest fears in all of money planning, retirement planning, aging, et cetera. And today I want to address something, and maybe it's as simple as why you should not be scared to spend money in retirement. And a couple of things. One, 64% of Americans say fear running out of money more than they fear death itself. My own research shows that more than 50% of Americans list as their top fear, financial fear, their number one financial fear, their top, one of their top main fears is running out of money. And it's very, very high if your assets are lower, not in the money green zones. But even in the money green zones, people are still worried about it. And the $3 million plus category, folks that have over $3 million saved, one in four of that group is still top financial concern, running out of money. And what does that lead to? It leads to, and I don't know if you would call this a problem, maybe it's because Clark Howard and you are so good at your jobs. There's almost an epidemic of underspending when it comes to retirement. Now, the statistics here are still interesting. About a third of all folks, by the time they get to age 80, still have as much they started as much in their retirement balances as they started with 15, 20, 25 years prior. Now, part of that, I think, is market growth, and people are only taking out what they're following, let's call it the 4% plus rule. But I notice it too, as I've started to read and learn about this, there is a real fear of taking money out of retirement accounts. And not to mention the taxation of that. The more we take out, the higher our taxes can go. But really, most of this comes back to the genuine human fear that at some point you are spending too much and you're going to run out because you're worried about big costs in the future, a medical cost, healthcare issue, some sort of major housing cost, and it paralyzes us from spending. Now, there was a great article. One of my favorite writers, Wall Street Journal, was Jason Zweig, who wrote Your Money in Your Brain, one of my favorite money and psychology books. But he profiled a new book coming out where the authors are retirement planning researchers, and they say that you should be approaching retirement spending in a different way. Start with, it's kind of the know thyself angle, where it's not about the dollars so much and not about the percentages. But if you are deathly afraid of spending and spending makes you uncomfortable and watching your account balance ever go down makes you very nervous, then if you're in that camp psychologically, the solution, they say, is to take only 2% of your money in any given year. So have 50 times your in savings what you're going to spend in any given year.
22: Wow.
6: So to some extent, it's correct. If you only spend 2%, you would mathematically almost never have to worry. You would just not ever have to worry about running out. But it's also silly in practice because it makes it so that if you've got $1 million and you can only spend $20,000 a year for the rest of your life, it gets into the, I'm from Pennsylvania, and there's a phrase that was very often said growing up, and this is more of a, for some reason, I think of this as a Pennsylvania thing. What's the point?
22: Mm-hmm.
6: What's the point of doing all this grinding and working and saving and squirreling away and dealing with markets if you can't really ever even use it? So the suggestion from this Wall Street Journal article, and it's not from the author, it's from the authors of the book they're talking about, to me is true, but silly in practice. So that's why I go back and default to, and there is no agreed upon exact number. We don't know because we don't know how long we're going to live. We don't know how markets are going to do over time. But there's often the suggestion that you can only use 2.5. Some studies say 2.7% of your money. Some will say 5 or 6%. And it creates confusion that leads to more fear. And almost any time there's this great financial debate on two sides, one camp says just take 2%. One camp says you can take 6 or 7%. The answer is almost very often just kind of right in the middle. And that's why I subscribe to the max out without running out philosophy that William Bengen came up with many years ago. And I've tested it and I've done the math too. Our team we've run these numbers as well at different withdrawal levels. And that 4% range really does work in almost every 30-year market cycle you can find from month to month to month over 30 years without running out. So to be able to know and have the knowledge and the confidence, Krista, so much of it is about just if we are educated and have the confidence that this 4% rule of thumb range gives me an ultra high probability of never running out plus inflation as long as I have at least 50% in equities. To me, that's what we should continue to remind ourselves about, land on. It helps us sleep at night and makes it so that we don't underspend our retirement assets and not do the things that we want to do and we save to do and the core pursuits we love, because then what's the point of being able to stop work going into retirement to begin with?
22: All right. Well, we will go to some questions now for you, Wes. Lynn in Georgia says, my current plan is to retire in 3 years. Even though my 401k is killing it right now, it's also terrifying me. With these unbelievable returns and all the constant drama in our country right now, I'm so afraid a meltdown is around the corner. I've watched losses come back with the drops of 2000 and 2009, but I'm going to need my money soon. Is now the time to move into a less risky fund? My current funds are only rated an average risk. My investment group offers some below average risk funds with decent returns.
6: Hey, Lynn, I'm with you. I love this. Your 401k is killing it, but you're also scared to death.
22: Mm-hmm.
6: A lot of big language in there, Lynn. And it's because money gives us this huge reaction on the emotional continuum. There's FOMO and fear of missing out. We had a question earlier about that. What if I sell this stock and it goes up 30% and the market only goes up 5%? I missed out. You're worried about the opposite thing happening right now. But timing does matter here. Now your window to use the money has gotten shorter. Your horizon is soon, 3 years, 2-3 years. So you owe it to yourself to take away that worry by having the diversification and asset allocation you might not have right now. Because if your 401k is killing it, probably means it's almost all in stocks. And it's had this, we've had a great last 12 months in market. So it's probably up a bunch. That's great news. What a great time to rebalance and diversify into making sure you've got some bigger wedges of the pie that are in those below average risk. Those are likely the bond funds inside of your 401k that will count towards your dry powder, which you want 3 years worth of spending in your dry powder in the overall pie. And that can help you not worry as much about those big dips you talked about. You talked about recoveries from 2009 with the financial crisis, and then we saw another one in COVID, and then we saw another one in 2022. They're going to happen, but if you have dry powder, you can be using that while you give the stock side time to recover.
22: Okay. Steve Areno in Oregon.
6: Steve
22: says,
6: Areno.
22: An apple for your thoughts, Wes. I'm 58, debt-free, including my house, married, and have always lived below my means and saved. I have self-managed accounts consisting of $566K in a traditional IRA, $412K in two 403Bs, $240K in Roth IRAs, and $250K in high-yield savings, dry powder. Household income is about $175,000, and we live on about $75,000 a year in household expenses. We're expecting about $3,500 a month combined Social Security at 62, which I want to take then as I want to enjoy life while I'm younger. I'm really burned out and would love to become one of the happy retirees you talk about. I just don't know how to figure out how to stop. Order of withdrawal, so if so, et cetera. Can I retire? I'll send you an apple if you say yes. For those of you who don't know, Wes loves apples.
6: Steve Areno, all right, I'll make a deal with you. Well, first of all, I'm going to say yes. And what I'd love is a in-season, because Steve Areno, where is he from again?
22: He's from Oregon.
6: Oh, perfect. It's like, mm-hmm. It's one of the best places for apples on the planet. Oregon, Washington State. I'd love a in-season Pink Lady apple in season from Oregon. And the answer is yes. Now, here's why. My math, and this is quick, but if you add up all those numbers, 566, 412, 242, one, you have almost 1.5 million. Okay. You said you needed 75. You've got a gap from 58 to 60. You said you want to retire at 62. So you have a 4 year window before social kicks in. So you need the full 75, and it's got to come from your assets. What's 75 divided by 1.5 million? It's 5%. A little bit high from the 4% withdrawal rule, but it's a rule of thumb. So 5% is totally fine for a little while, for a couple of years. Maybe totally fine long term, Steve Areno, but it works right now. And then guess what? Your social is going to kick in. And when your social kicks in 4 years, which was 35K.
22: 35.
6: Hey, look, 75 minus 35 is what? 75 minus 35. You think I should do this?
22: It's 3,500 a month. So it's actually 42K, isn't it?
6: Okay, let's call it 40. Let's say you have, it's 42. So 75 minus 42. This is all pre-tax. Only 33 grand of a gap, Steve Areno. 33 divided by what? Divided by 1.5 million, now your withdrawal rate drops all the way down to 2.25, my man. So you're good.
22: Apple. And that's assuming no growth in those 4 years.
6: And that's assuming no growth. But the 5% rule does escalate for spending. Now, look, you're only so it's not a money problem. The numbers work. It's not a math problem. Maybe a little bit of a time problem because you're only 58 and you don't want to use those. You can't use those IRAs until you're 59 and a half. You do have some Roth money in there, so those contributions are always available. And you may be think about where the money's going to come from. Maybe some of the Roth contributions coupled with that after tax account to keep your taxes low during that period of time. But so there's a little bit of a timing issue, but the mathematically, I see this thing working out because guess what? Steve Areno has no debt and no mortgage. You're hitting all these money green zones. So this works. And the Apple is a pink lady, my friend. Well, with that, I think we should run to weather traffic. More Money Matters right here on WSB Radio. Straight ahead.
9: 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Heads up, if you were planning to take the west side perimeter, you'll want to avoid that area because of the 285 complete shutdown at Cascade Road through MLK Jr. Drive. Instead, you want to detour on Camp Creek Parkway to use 7585 or I-20 to get onto 7585. We're also seeing trouble heading out of Duluth. 85 southbound is becoming slow, all due to construction at Beaver Ruin Road, knocking out a left lane, and that's going to slow your ride down as you approach Norcross. I'm Isabella Rodriguez, Triple Team Traffic, 95.5 WSB.
14: Mid to upper 90s with just a few stray showers and storms during the heat of the day for the next several days. I'm Channel 2 Action News Chief Meteorologist Brad Nitz. My complete forecast is coming up on WSB or anytime at WSBRadio.com.
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6: Good morning and welcome back to Money Matters. I'm your host, Wes Moss, here in studio with Krista DiBiase. We're going to dive right back into the Q&A.
22: Okay. Anonymous in Georgia says, I turn 55 next year and I'm considering retiring early given the rule of 55, allowing 401k withdrawals without the 10% penalty in the year you turn 55. How do I find out if my employer allows this without letting them know I'm considering it? That's a good question.
6: It is. Krista, does she go to the HR department?
22: No.
6: No?
22: I mean, can't you find out about your plan in another way?
6: Like, here's my first thought. If you are worried about asking a basic fundamental employee right conversation to your HR because you're worried that they're going to push you out, you've got bigger problems than your job.
22: Yes, but you don't want to say, I'm thinking of retiring like next, you know.
6: Everyone's thinking about retiring all the time.
22: But in the next year or whatever?
6: I understand. I get it. First of all, it shouldn't be a problem.
22: This year. Oh, next year.
6: It shouldn't be a problem, but I get if you're uncomfortable. So I'll answer your question. Anonymous in Georgia.
22: I get it, Anonymous. I'm with you. Not that.
6: And Anonymous is anonymous because she's worried about anybody knowing about anything. So that's good. We're keeping this anonymous. So here's what I would say. Without going to HR and your company, you can go to the 401k website and pull down the supplemental plan description. I think it's the SPD or something, or the supplemental plan document that describes everything in the plan. And remember, the rule of 55 is it's a tax, part of the tax code. It's allowed for every plan, but some plans do make it difficult because they don't let you take money periodically throughout the year. So it kind of makes it so that it's hard to utilize that rule. And you can't just roll it into an IRA and still use the rule of 55 because that's now 59 and a half in an IRA. So two ways to do it. One, just download that plan document and look for if they address that. Number one, the rule of 55, they probably won't. But if they say that once you leave the money, you can take it out freely in any increment you want, then the tax code rule should kick in and you should be fine. If there's anything about a limitation on how many withdrawals you're allowed to make in any given year, or you have to take all of it at once, that's your message that it wouldn't be allowed. The other thing you can do is go directly to the 401k provider, not necessarily the HR person at the company.
22: Right, exactly.
6: You should be able to just call the 401k provider itself and ask a representative that question. And there's no, they're not talking to the company. They're just taking inbound calls. So Anonymous in Georgia, you can find this out, no problem.
22: All right, that's going to do it for us today.
6: That was fun. Great questions today.
22: Super fun. 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
6: Retire Sooner Method.
22: Retire Sooner Method,
6: which is available today on Amazon. And let's not forget our local bookstores from Decatur all the way to Seattle. 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Have a wonderful rest of your Sunday.
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13: Good morning. It is 11 o'clock. I'm Keith Cromwell. Our top story. Well, dangerous heat expected across the metro area again today. We are all under a heat advisory right now.
14: I'm Channel 2 Action News Chief Meteorologist Brad, and it's very hot today. Take it easy outside. High 97. Heat index will be up around 105, perhaps even a little higher in our southeast eastern counties.
13: Right now, it is 89 degrees in Midtown Atlanta. It feels like 98. Best to stay inside if you can. Make sure you check on anyone you know that might be vulnerable to this heat. And if you do go outside, drink plenty of water, wear light, loose-fitted clothing if you can. We'll check back in with Channel 2 Action News Chief Meteorologist Brad Nitz here coming up. He'll look at how long this heat is going to stick around. Well, you want to avoid parts of I-285 today. Crews have that interstate closed from Cascade Road through Martin Luther King Jr. Drive, shut down in both directions. It's part of Georgia DOT's concrete slab reconstruction project. Now, this closure will last all day today through tomorrow morning at 5 a.m. We'll check in with the 24-hour traffic team here just a few minutes for some ways around the mess. In the meantime, today, several protests and events are planned across the metro area opposing the use of automatic license plate readers by law enforcement.
8: It's a part of a national week of action from the organization DFLOC, calling for cities and law enforcement agencies to cancel contracts with Flock Safety. On its website, hundreds of states are planning to participate in the week-long protests. In Georgia, several metro Atlanta cities are listed, including Marietta, Powder Springs, and Dunwoody. Law enforcement agencies have been planning town halls and informational meetings as well to have discussions with residents about using Flock Safety technology. Mary Ryan Howarth, 95.5 WSB.
13: Well, crews right now are still on the scene of a deadly house fire in Atlanta. Now, flames broke out this morning at a home on Valley Ridge Drive. Atlanta Fire and Rescue says two victims were found inside once they were able to put out the flames. Now, they say it started on the first floor, moving through the carpet, moving through the attic, kitchen, and bedrooms. Investigators still trying to figure out exactly what caused this. The identities of the victims so far have not been released. Well, new information this morning about conditions aboard the USS Abraham Lincoln deployed in the Middle East. Military officials now say a small number of service members on the ship have been treated for mental health issues, but they say there's been no loss of life.
9: They have not been in port all year, more than 200 days. And that really does put a strain on those sailors and Marines. I think that's why Admiral Cooper flew out there with these reports to kind of boost morale. They are getting relieved from another carrier in the next couple of weeks, but Democrats are demanding an investigation for the conditions on that ship.
13: That's correspondent Martha Raddatz in Washington. Now, the president commented to reporters on Friday that he feels the carrier's deployment actually wasn't long enough. It is 11:03. We'll give you an update here on traffic and weather next.
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13: It is 11:07 now. Let's get you an update here on traffic and weather. We start first in the 24-hour traffic center. Isabella Rodriguez, how are we looking?
18: Right now, we're seeing some progress heading into the Midtown area. There was a crash on 75 southbound at Northside Drive that was blocking a lane there and causing delays, but that crash has now cleared. All lanes are back open as you're heading into that Midtown area. However, we're still seeing some trouble on the west side perimeter with a complete shutdown on 285 northbound and southbound at Cascade Road through MLK Jr. Drive. Avoid the west side perimeter in this area by detouring on Langford Parkway, getting onto 7585 northbound, and on I-20 to get onto 7585 southbound. From the Loud Security Systems Traffic Center, Triple Team Traffic, 95.5 WSB.
14: I'm Channel 2 Action News Chief Meteorologist Brad, and it's very hot again today. We'll top out around 96 with a heat index well up into the triple digits. Heat advisory has been extended through 8 p.m. on Monday. Tomorrow's low 78, high 98. Will be partly cloudy with a few isolated but strong storms possible, especially north.
13: It is 85 degrees right now in Acworth. Feels like 95 there. We have 87 in Tucker. Feels like 97. It's 89 degrees, feeling like 98 here in Midtown Atlanta. We got another news update for you here at 11:30. Breaking news when it happens. I'm Keith Cromwell, 95.5 WSB.
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23: 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We're with you each and every Sunday to have some conversations that we hope will get you thinking about your financial present, your financial future, and, of course, show you some ways to build the retirement you have been working so hard for. Chris, it's another weekend, another edition of Money Unleashed, and we're one more week closer to the kickoff of Georgia football season. I know you're as excited as I am.
2: Yeah, I definitely am. Summer is coming to a close, and the fall is on us, and it's football season again, and the economy doesn't stop, and the markets don't seem to stop, so we got to let everybody know what's going on, what to expect, how to prepare, how to plan. All very important things as we move from our pre-retirement years into our retirement years.
23: It absolutely is. You want that game plan on Saturday and, of course, on Sunday, Monday, Thursday, whatever day that you're kicking off. But you definitely need the game plan every single day for success in retirement. Let's talk about something that I think everybody should be accustomed to as we go through life. And there's one constant, I believe, and that constant is change. We can make arguments for a few other things if you like, but change is one factor we have to account for. And it's something we talk about all the time when building that proper financial plan. Are you factoring in changes like inflation, tax rates, healthcare costs? That list goes on and on, but here's a question that I stumbled upon this week. What happens when the account that we're accustomed to begins to change? President Donald Trump signed an executive order that could open the door to allowing private equity, cryptocurrencies, and other alternative investments into 401ks. Chris, I know you've got some thoughts on 401ks, but what do you make of these changes?
2: Yeah, so, I mean, when you say the word change, I equate it to scary. Nobody likes change.
23: Sure.
2: The markets don't like change. They don't like unpredictability. They want the Fed to announce everything prior to doing it. Now you're monkeying with 401ks again, which could be scary because when you say things like private equity, not a lot of investors know what that is, what the risks entail. When you mention cryptocurrencies, you got two sides of the fence on that. Some people love it. Some people are scared of it. Some people think it's going to disappear and go to zero. So that adds a lot of scary change to our 401ks. And then alternative investments. I'm not saying these are bad things to offer, right? If they're fully vetted, if the custodian of the 401k plan is offering solid ones and explaining the risk profiles, they really need to start to assign financial advisors on an individual basis if they're going to venture into private equity, cryptocurrencies, and alternative investments. But I'll go back to something that was changed, I think, in the Obama administration, which was he was in effect trying to bring back pensions into 401ks. And he basically is allowing 401k companies to offer income annuities. An income annuity versus a pension plan, income annuity looks like, feels like, smells like, tastes like a pension.
23: It's all the senses, right?
2: Yeah, it's a guaranteed income stream for the rest of your life. I have yet to see one of our callers come in and say, I need you guys to analyze these income annuities that are offered in my 401k to see if they're worth my investment.
23: Right.
2: So that was years and years and years ago. I don't know what the 401k companies are doing, but what President Trump has introduced is more risk into the 401k and more volatility and more change, which is scary, versus what was proposed to add a simple, call it boring if you want, guaranteed income stream for life, right? You put your money in, you don't retain that money, and you get paid a pension. It looks like, feels like, acts like what's missing from the 401ks that I harp on all the time, which is we prepare for retirement. We do an income calculation and we're like, uh-oh, oops. Uh-oh, you know, I have $1 million, $2 million in a 401k and I can only generate $60,000 from it a year or $40,000 from it a year without pulling down your principal. So again, we're pushing more visibility and offerings into the scary part of investing, and the profile of cryptocurrencies is a high-risk investment, folks. Yes, you can make millions of dollars. I get it. But there are risks in there, and they haven't even introduced a backfill for ripping pensions away. Mm-hmm. So I would say slow the horses down. Let's take one step at a time, which is you need people in their 50s to start to see a future where they can push an income button and their paychecks get replaced. Until you do that, this market's going to be extremely volatile, and it's extremely volatile to the high side right now, but it could get extremely volatile to the low side if one domino tips over the wrong way. So that's my concern with this executive order. It's adding more things that investors don't understand fully. It's potentially adding more risk to our 401k, versus going back and fixing what was wrong originally, which was 401ks do not generate income, folks. You need to build an income plan and diversify your assets, and cryptocurrency does not generate income either. So I'm looking for that introduction in a 50-year-old's life to, okay, if you start putting money in, we can guarantee you a payment of X to complement your Social Security. That would be powerful to me.
3: Right, and there's certainly something to be said for the timing of these things. And I want to go back to something you said originally about change. And I've always had this quote in the back of my mind. I heard it from a guy I used to work with. He said, nobody likes change. They like improvement. So they want to see that. And obviously, the path toward improvement can travel a lot of different roads. Yeah. And it may take a lot of miles.
2: Yeah, so let's discuss the difference between change and improvement.
3: Okay.
2: These are all changes. Now, will the investment community look at them as improvements?
3: That's the question.
2: Will they actually be improvements? That's what creates animosity or being scared. You have these offers. They're supposed to improve, but there's no guarantee it's going to improve. I also think you hit on something that you said earlier that makes a heck of a lot of sense, which is, well, 20-year-olds and 30-year-olds invest differently than 40 and 50-year-olds. I would agree with that. But what just crossed into my mind was, if every employer forced a certain amount of your contribution into a pension. So let's say matching.
3: Mm-hmm.
2: Let's say we contribute to our 401k, we throw 20 grand in there 1 year, and our company says, okay, we're going to match how many ever dollars of it. What if they put those dollars into a pension or into an income annuity? It'll be out of sight, out of mind for a 20-year-old. They'll be like, what is this, another tax? Well, actually, it's going to help you later on.
3: Yeah.
2: You have Social Security, and now you've got this from your employer. At 20, you can drip in just small amounts of money every paycheck and have a pretty nice income for the rest of your life when you retire at 60, 65, or whenever you're going to retire. But if you start that at 50, you're going to have to contribute a lot more to it to match the person at 20 that has more years to contribute.
3: Yeah.
2: So again, change, I totally agree. People want improvement. Will this be an improvement? Look, more choices are always better, right? Nothing wrong with that. So it potentially will be an improvement. I think they're missing the ball on bringing back some guaranteed income streams as well.
3: Yeah, I mean, putting alternative investments on the table in 401ks is certainly a nuanced discussion. We've just picked apart a few things on it. Also, choosing the right ones to fit our individual needs is a nuanced discussion. A major advantage that this could offer, at least according to this Morningstar article I was reading, was it's a chance for workers to diversify their portfolios and potentially increase total returns by investing in these fast-growing startups. I think we just kind of hit on that based on the ages there. And Chris, diversification is good, but these investments obviously carry with them something else we have to manage. And you've hit on this. That's the risk that comes with it, right?
2: Yeah, when you say potentially increasing total returns, that is the fundamental difference between the American stock market and other markets, folks. We are so obsessed, if not possessed. The market's up 20% this year. We should be dancing in the streets over that number. And everybody's like, oh, can it go another 10% higher? Oh, is the Fed going to lower interest rates? Yeah. Should I jump in now? It's like it hit all-time highs last week. We're obsessed to growing our money through the stock market. What we should be obsessed about is growing our financial well-being through work and then setting ourselves up to be able to retire and go, I'm done with you, stock market. I don't need you anymore. I'll leave a little bit in there for maybe legacy planning, give it away to the kids, whatever, because it's a high growth over time environment. But as Warren Buffett and Charlie Munger said, if you can't hold stocks for 10 years minimum, you shouldn't invest in them. If you're listening right now, think about that. If the market goes down 30, 40, or 50%, are you going to have the intestinal fortitude to not sell one stock unless the company's in trouble and it's just a bad investment at that point? And I would answer, and being a financial professional for many, many years, it's very hard to find that client that says, all of the money that's in stocks, leave it there. That also requires a robust income plan, folks. If you don't have an income plan that's replacing your paycheck, how are you going to stomach not selling out when you need that money to live on? So that all flows into a proper fiduciary investment advisor putting together the proper full retirement plan for you. Study what you have, portfolio x-ray.
3: Mm-hmm.
2: Do a replace my paycheck challenge and generate income from all sources, highly reliable, guaranteed income. and then combining it in a full financial plan that maps it out year over year, decade over decade until you pass away. Those are the things you need to do. And I don't think introducing cryptocurrencies to a 401k plan is necessarily the right idea, especially since it's going to be taxed at an income level. Mm. It's like, I would prefer if he said 50% of all 401k contributions must be into Roth. That would have been big time helpful for the next generation to retire on and have some tax-free money. But it's nice to have. It's not guaranteeing improvement from my perspective, to coin your phrase.
3: Oh, there you go. We've talked a little bit about the risk that could be associated with these alternate investments. And I think the question everybody has to ask themselves is, how do we sift through the opportunities and whatever investments you choose and find the right ones? Well, we have to do our homework. And obviously, and more to the point, it pays to have, as Chris just said, the right fiduciary advisory team there to help you choose. You have to know what you have, and then to fund that successful retirement, the key to that is replacing your paycheck. You have to have that income plan. The good news is Hoffman Financial Group is here.

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1: LI-1122 from the Loud Security Systems Traffic Center. Heads up, if you're heading towards Stonecrest, we're seeing some construction on I-20 eastbound at Wesley Chapel Road. A right lane is blocked, and that's causing delays all the way past Panola Road that extend into Stonecrest. And we're also still tracking that 285 West Side perimeter shutdown. All lanes are shut down from MLK Jr. Drive to Cascade Road. Avoid the area, and the detours are I-20 to 7585 and Langford Parkway to 7585. I'm Isabella Rodriguez, Triple Team Traffic, 95.5 WSB.
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0: 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Now, being trendy may not be the best idea for planning a successful retirement, but knowing the trends so you can decide which ones are worthwhile and which ones may just be a passing fad, that's something a good advisor can help with. One thing that people are beginning to do in larger and larger numbers is looking at retirement not as the end point, but rather as a journey that will get you ultimately to that destination. For a multitude of reasons, the golden years, they don't have to be viewed as the time you just simply slow down. It can be a great time to get moving, can it, Chris?
3: Yeah, absolutely. And we break down retirement from the planning perspective into three decades. So let's say you retire at 60. You got from 60 to 70, from 70 to 80, from 80 to 90. So let me ask this question publicly. When do you want to spend the money? At age 95? That doesn't sound like fun to me. Sounds more fun to me and for our clients for us to design the front end of the first 10 years of retirement to be those go-go years. That's when we want to do everything. You want to make up for lost time. You want to make up for all the sacrifices you made, the 30, 35 years of working. And that first decade is critical from a planning perspective to make sure your income paycheck does not disappear. The way to look at the first 10 years of retirement is, I still get paid. I just don't go to work. That sounds pretty good to me.
0: Yeah.
3: Should sound pretty good to every one of you. You get paid, but you don't go to work.
0: Yeah.
3: Who do you get paid from? Well, at 62, you're eligible for Social Security, but let's say you don't even trigger that. You get paid from the dividends in your stock portfolio. You get paid from your fixed income products. You get paid eventually from Social Security. Then Medicare clicks in at age 65, so you don't have that expense. That expense comes down. And if we can build three, four, five different levers, and those income levers outproduce what you are getting from your employer, sent to you monthly, sent to you annually, that means that principle that you have, whether it's $1 million or $500,000 or $5 million or whatever you have in your investable assets, you can use them for whatever you want. You can make a determination that if the market goes down this year, you're not going to use that money. You're going to live off of your income, which should be healthy.
0: Mm-hmm.
3: It should not be it only pays for groceries and gasoline in the car. It should be enough to travel and enjoy. But the principle, if the market goes down and you don't want to sell it, you're not forced to sell out. But if the market goes up and you make $100,000 or $200,000 this year in the market, you can look at your spouse and say, we got an extra $200,000 here, long-term capital gains, pay the 20% or 15% and let's go spend this money. So that's the way I look at the first 10 years. The second 10 years, 70 to 80, little bit more of an adjustment period. We're probably slowing down the aggressive travel. We're staying closer to home. If you've got grandkids, you're spending more time with them. You may also run into a scenario between age 70 and 80 where you're selling your primary residence and downsizing, something newer.
0: Mm-hmm.
3: No landscaping, no maintenance, nothing breaking.
0: Man, so, that all sounds really nice.
3: Yeah, it does. That's what we all shoot for, right?
0: Yeah.
3: I mean, let's paint the picture we want to go and achieve. The first 10 years, we are going hard. We are doing all the things that

0: we've always wanted to do. The second 10 years, it's kind of a lifestyle change.
1: Yeah.
0: And then from 80 to 90, we've got to build in, what are we going to do to make sure your care, home care, long-term care, medical care, 100% covered, no worries about medication, no worries about surgery expenses, no worries about literally paying for any of this, and having the top facility take care of you if you're the surviving spouse. So that's a different shift. We've walked thousands of clients through each one of those decades, and we know a lot about it, even though I'm not that age. I'm only 57. I can tell you what you're going to hit from 60 to 70, partly because I have an older brother who tells me every day, here's what happens when you turn 60, brother. I'm like, thanks, Phil. I don't need to hear about that stuff. But I do have a brother who's 62, so I'm experiencing that. I had a dad who just passed away at age 86, and I've got clients in the 60s, 70s, and 80s. So if you want a team that understands how to build this thing without an emotional roller coaster hitting you in retirement, call us at 404-341-6767. I would click on the portfolio x-ray button if you go online to unleashyourmoney.com. Get started, have us do that review, and we can talk to you a little bit about how we look at the three decades in retirement and manage for each one of them inside your financial plan.
1: And here's the trend that brings up the three decades that Chris is talking about, is that people are definitely living longer. Some folks may have thought about a 10 or 15 year retirement a while back, but that falls well short of how we're trending. Life expectancy in the U.S. and around the world has been steadily on the rise over the past 50 years and will continue to do so. Currently, just under 80 years old is the average in the U.S., but that could reach 85 on average by 2060. That may sound far away, but trust me, the days are long and the years are short. So that means retirement could last between 25 and 40 years in some cases. So there are two ways to look at this, and it creates both opportunity and challenges for retirement planning. So I guess, Chris, how do we properly plan for a longer life?
0: Well, you do it now. You don't say, well, I'm only 50 and I'm going to work for another 20 years. You don't just throw your hands in the air and accept whatever the market does for you or whatever your employer does to you or for you. Mm-hmm. Like, take control of it, folks. You've reached 50. You got a bunch of money in the 401k plan or your retirement plan. If you start at least talking about it, you'll have a really good picture on what it's going to take for you and your family to retire. It'll calm you down. It'll focus you. And we can build the plan multiple times with multiple different scenarios. So I would argue that, how do you plan for a longer life? Mm-hmm. No, you plan now. You put some time into it. You put some mental energy into it. And if it's a daunting task for you to know where to start and how to get through it, that's what we're here for. We'll do the portfolio x-ray. We'll do the income plan. And we'll do the full retirement plan, completely free of charge, and give you copies of all of them.
1: 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And it's not what you think. 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
6: Good morning. It is 11:30. I'm Keith Cromwell. Our top story, well, another dangerously hot day expected here across Metro Atlanta. Right now, we have 90 degrees already here in Midtown Atlanta. It feels like 99. Heat advisory in effect for most of North Georgia. In fact, the National Weather Service extending that now until 8 p.m. tomorrow. We could see these feels like temperatures climb to around 110 degrees today. It's best just to stay inside if you can. If not, drink plenty of fluids, stay out of the sun, try to limit strenuous activities to the early morning or tonight if you can. And if you live in DeKalb County, there's a cooling center set up at Frontline Response. That's off Grisham Road. Channel 2 Action News Chief Meteorologist Brad Nitz, he'll look at how long this heat sticks around. That's coming up here in just a few minutes. Now, despite the heat, thousands of students are pouring onto Georgia Tech's campus today. It's move-in day for students. Carrie White oversees housing and residence life there and says a few thousand students will move in this weekend.
3: We have just over 9,000 beds for housing and residence life on campus, plus another, I think, between 2,000 and 3,000 additional spaces with all of the Greek housing that's available.
6: Yeah, the first day for students is actually next Monday. Well, to Hawaii now. Right now, Hurricane Lala is slowly moving away from the Big Island after dumping 30 inches of rain in some spots. We get the latest now from Melissa Dan.
4: Lala's eyewall brushed right up against the Big Island's southern tip, with wind gusts as high as 85 miles per hour, but not making landfall. The Big Island receiving 3 feet of rain from this storm, half of that falling in just 24 hours. The heavy rain causing the Wailuku River to rage, billowing over some of its waterfalls in Hilo.
6: Well, right now in Atlanta, crews on the scene still of a deadly house fire. Flames broke out this morning at a home on Valley Ridge Drive. Atlanta Fire Rescue say there were two victims found inside. No word yet on the cause there. It is 11:32, a live update here on Traffic and Weather next.
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6: It is now 11:36. Time now for live team coverage of traffic and weather. We start in the traffic center in Isabella Rodriguez.
7: If you're heading towards the west side perimeter, you'll want to avoid this area because of a complete shutdown on 285 north and southbound from MLK Jr. Drive to Cascade Road. Please avoid the area by taking Camp Creek Parkway and using 7585 northbound, or you can use I-20 to take 7585 southbound. We're also seeing some delays starting to build in the Midtown area. 7585 southbound delays are starting at around 17th Street, and they don't ease up until you get past North Avenue, exit 249 by those Georgia Tech buildings. From the Loud Security Systems Traffic Center, Triple Team Traffic, 95.5 WSB.
8: I'm Channel 2 Action News Chief Meteorologist Brad Nitz. Mostly sunny and very hot this afternoon and evening. Heat advisory has been extended through 8 p.m. tomorrow. Monday's low 78, high 98. Mostly sunny early, partly cloudy in the afternoon with some isolated but strong storms possible late in the day.
6: It is 90 degrees right now in Midtown Atlanta. 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Next news update comes your way here at 12 o'clock. Breaking news when it happens. I'm Keith Cromwell, 95.5 WSB.
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1: 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Remember, no cost whatsoever. You can also sign up for one at unleashyourmoney.com. Just click on that box that says portfolio x-ray. Now, Chris, we try to make everything as uncomplicated as possible here on Money Unleashed, but sometimes even the simplest things can trip people up. Would it surprise you to know that many Americans are struggling with their financial planning?
0: No, it makes sense to me based on how we've set them up since the 80s, but I won't go into that. But yes, I would agree that many Americans are struggling with their financial planning.
1: And there are plenty of reasons for that. Yep. Schwab actually ran a retirement poll that found that many people are putting off their planning needs because it's time-consuming and it's complicated. But before we go any further, do you find any of that to surprise you whatsoever?
0: Yeah, I am surprised they believe it's time-consuming and complicated, especially if they listen to our show.
1: Right.
0: Because we break it down. It's three very distinct steps. You got to know where you stand today. You've got to generate a report that tells you how much income your financial life can send you in retirement in a guaranteed or highly reliable way. You have to have tax strategies in there. And then you put it all into a holistic retirement plan. You do those three things, that takes a lot of uncertainty out of the equation. So we've got it figured out here, but unfortunately, Wall Street keeps banging the drum of the magic number, $1.5 million, $1.8 million before you can retire. That means nothing because it depends on how much you can generate from your entire financial life from an income perspective in retirement.
1: But that outside noise does get pretty loud.
0: It does.
1: Folks. That is one of the many reasons I was talking about. Of the 1,000 respondents to the Schwab poll, a vast majority said that saving for retirement is more complicated than they'd like it to be. But 29% said they just don't have the time to do it. About two-thirds of those polls said that they don't have a formal plan. Another 25% said they have no plan at all, written, unwritten, or otherwise. So a common theme here is, Chris, a lot of these people are doing it on their own, and they're just not doing enough. And just because you have a retirement savings account, that doesn't mean you have a retirement plan, does it?
0: No, it doesn't. And let's go back to these numbers. 1,000 respondents, a vast majority said retirement's more complicated than they'd like. Yeah, it is. It is because the government basically said there's nothing guaranteed in your retirement other than the stock market and what it does to you or for you. And that is daunting. That is a scary reality of a large majority of client net worth is tied to variable results. It can go up, it can go down, it can pay you a little bit, it can pay you a lot, right? Interest rates, 2-3 years ago, they were, I don't know, inflation bounced to 5.9% and interest rates went up and everybody was enjoying that. Now they're back down. So there's so much uncertainty in being able to say to your employer, I don't need you to send me a paycheck anymore. My life can send me a paycheck, and I've got this bucket of money. And that is my dad's generation, my grandfather's generation. I'm 58. That doesn't exist for 55-year-olds and up. So that is a very large problem, and it scares people. The second thing is 29% said they don't have time. Who has time? You're working. You're an expert at your job. You're an expert at being a spouse. You're an expert at raising your kids. You're an expert at the job that you're assigned to do with the employer that you have. None of that life responsibility includes you being a financial management expert or a financial planner. That's what we're here for. So that's why you have to engage. Now, I understand 25% said they don't have a plan at all. I would argue that a lot more of them that do think they have a plan don't have a plan.
1: Could be part of that number.
0: yeah, for sure. The 75% that said they have a plan, that plan might be scratched out on a legal pad. That plan might be just an investment plan. I'll venture to say this, if you're listening, how many of you know exactly where you stand today with your investments, exactly how they have performed, exactly how much they have cost, exactly what your risk exposure is, number one. Number two, how many of you know exactly how much your entire financial life today could pay you without invading your principal? And I'm saying when you turn on Social Security at 62 or 67 or 70, do you have that plan? Do you know what your dividends stream is going to be? Do you know what your fixed income stream is going to be? Do you have real estate rental property? Do you like part-time work? Do you know how much income you could generate today? I would argue you don't. Do you also understand exactly how you're going to be taxed on the distributions you take in retirement? I would argue a lot of you do not. And then last but not least, do you have a written full holistic plan that includes inflation adjustments, tax changes, up markets and down markets? And have you run a Monte Carlo simulation on that that says, yeah, you've got a 99% probability of financial success in retirement? Those are four things that I've listed that I'm pretty sure our listeners can say, I may have one of those under control. But we can get all four of those under control and it be motivating for you. And we do the work, and we do the work for free. You get to assess it. You get to analyze it. You get to ask questions about it. And obviously, we will walk you through the whole thing. But that's the advantage of hiring a holistic, full company and advisory team that works on retirement financial planning, not just on investments in retirement. Very important to have the right investments. Equally important, if not more important, to have the whole plan.
1: Here's something else that many people may be getting wrong about financial planning. You just gave us a great checklist, but many people think it's going to be too expensive to work with an advisor and get the financial planning help that they need. And others may just be selling themselves and their savings short and believe they just don't have enough money to need a financial planner and to even get started with that. So what would you say to the people in these boats, the ones discounting themselves or their savings?
0: Yeah, so is it going to be more expensive in leaving things out of your financial plan? Probably. But I totally agree with this mantra, which is if whatever you're paying your financial advisory team to manage your financial plan and investments, if you're not getting materially more benefit from paying that fee than you would by doing it on your own, you need to have a heart-to-heart with your financial advisory team. So you certainly should expect your financial advisory team to do more for you from a performance standpoint and completely offset their fee, exponentially offset their fee. But is it going to be more expensive if you say, I want to save on the advisory fee and go it alone? I would argue, yeah, you're headed for some rocky roads with that approach. And then there's the folks selling themselves and they're saving short and believe they don't have enough money to need a financial planner. Look, the less money you have, you could argue you have more need for financial planning, right? Because every dollar is extremely important. So I would debunk that and say, absolutely, at whatever your financial level is, there comes a time in life where you look at it and you go, I cannot afford to lose substantial amounts of this money. It needs to maximize itself for me. I need to avoid taxes. I need to generate income. That's the time you pick up the phone and you reach out to the Hoffman Financial Group for us to begin that financial planning in retirement process for you. So don't think that if you don't have $1 million, you can't benefit from these strategies. Couple of things. There is no cost to get the portfolio x-ray or the income plan with tax strategies or the full financial plan or all three of them. That's on us for you to get as our free gift to you. If you want us to implement it, we're happy to do it, but we don't require that as a condition. There are other advisors out there charging $1,000 to $2,000 just to put together the plan. Then if you go back to them and you say, I want you to implement it, they're going to charge you an advisory fee. They're double dipping on that from my perspective. I'm so confident in the generated reports and the modeling we can do for you and the success that you'll see in it. I'm extremely confident, and we've been successful doing all of that reporting free of charge because ultimately, large majority of folks come back to us to implement the plan. So don't pay somebody to do a financial plan for you. We will do it free of charge. If you choose us to implement it, fantastic. If you don't, we appreciate the opportunity to equip you with the information you need for ultimate success in retirement.
1: All right. So if you were thinking financial planning is just too expensive, I think we've knocked that out. If you're out there wondering if you've saved enough money to need a financial advisor, and if you're feeling like this whole process is just too complicated, let's cut through that and make an offer for folks.
0: Yeah, so that we don't get overwhelmed with dozens and dozens of phone calls. Why don't we say this? There are a lot of folks out there, and we've kind of set a minimum at $500,000 or $1 million that you need to have in your portfolio for us to really generate all the power behind portfolio x-ray and full financial planning and income planning and tax strategies. But for those of you that don't, we'll extend this offer. For the next 10 callers that maybe have $250,000 or $300,000, and they are anxious about managing it, building it into a plan, we will give you the full portfolio x-ray, and we can do a full income plan, full retirement plan for the next 10 callers. So obviously you have to have something in your portfolio, right? We can't coach you on how to get that money built through work. It's between you and your employer. But if you have money in a 401k or an IRA, please call us. And the next 10 people that call in will work up either the portfolio x-ray or a full retirement plan or both if it takes us in that direction with no obligation for you to become a client. We think you'll be impressed enough and we want you to become a client, obviously, but it's not mandatory and there's no requirement. We'll do all of this on a complimentary basis to educate you first. Once you're educated, then you can make a decision. 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
1: 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So why are so many people unsure if they've saved enough to retire? We'll tackle that next on Money Unleashed with Chris Hoffman on 95.5 WSB.
7: 1152 from the Loud Security Systems Traffic Center. Heads up if you're heading out of Kennesaw. We're seeing some major delays, all due to a crash that's knocking out three left lanes. That's on 75 southbound right before Canton Road. Make sure to stay over to those right lanes as you're making your way out of Kennesaw. We're also seeing some delays due to a complete shutdown of 285 north and southbound from Cascade Road to MLK Jr. Drive. Avoid the west side perimeter and use Langford Parkway to 7585 northbound or I-20 to 7585 southbound. From the Loud Security Systems Traffic Center, I'm Isabella Rodriguez, Triple Team Traffic, 95.5 WSB.
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1: 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Now, Chris, let me ask you a question, even though I feel like I know the answer. Are you ready to swing a sledgehammer at some retirement misconceptions?
0: Oh, yeah. Bring it on. I love sledgehammers.
1: Well, let's start with the always changing magic number.
0: Ooh, don't like the magic number. Continue, though.
1: We have talked plenty about how much people believe they'll need to retire comfortably.
0: That's right.
1: Is it a million? Is it a million and a half? Do we split the difference? It depends on who you ask and when you ask them. The number of 401k millionaires in America, though, reached a record of about 497,000 last year. But did you know that $1 million in your account on the day of your retirement remains an elusive goal for the vast majority of Americans? Fewer than 1 in 30 actually achieves that number. There's probably someone out there listening right now who is stressing the magic number. But we know it's not the number that determines a successful retirement. Chris, they need to replace their paycheck, don't they?
0: That's right. And a lot of folks that call, or even, interestingly enough, when I'm going around town shopping or restaurants or in the airport, people will stop and ask me a few questions, and they always want to talk about, here's how much money I have amassed and what should I do with it and how should I invest it. All of those are important questions, but they're not focused on switching that conversation from $1 million in the bank, what does it do for you? Or $1 million in your brokerage account or your 401k, what is it doing to reward you? And the answer is typically, well, I'm hoping it grows. Okay, well, it should over time. If you hold an equities portfolio over time, it certainly should increase. But you have to live off of something in retirement.
1: Right.
0: You need to generate payments that basically exceed your paychecks from your employer. I call it the Replace Our Paycheck Challenge. And not only should we replace it, there should be tax strategies involved in it to keep all the money in your pocket versus Uncle Sam's. So you've got to flip it. You've got to start talking, folks, about how much can my financial life and my family, right? Two working spouses, two Social Security payments, one has a pension, one doesn't have a pension, one has an income annuity, the other one doesn't. One has a dividend portfolio, the other one has a fixed income portfolio. It's our financial life. What can it return to us? We are now the bank. We have a bunch of money. We can loan it out. People will borrow it. And I'm oversimplifying that process, obviously, but that's what fixed income is. They borrow your money to fund their business, and they pay you an interest rate, and then they pay you back 100% of the principal when the note matures. So if you start talking about how much do we spend annually, and do not discount it, folks. I mean, I've been through this exercise with my wife. It's, okay, let's do our, we do an annual review, pull up all the credit cards, pull up all the expenses. How much did we spend last year?
1: Mm-hmm.
0: And inevitably, my wife looks at me and she goes, yeah, but that's not going to happen next year. And I said, you've been saying that for, I don't know, a decade? It's like, something happens every year.
1: Yeah.
0: She's like, well, we're not going to redo the driveway next year. I said, no, but we'll do something else. We'll take a trip instead of remodeling or updating the driveway. So do not discount what you spent last year. Take it all in, even if it's a wedding you paid for.
1: Yeah.
0: And challenge us to build an income plan that affords that lifestyle for you. And if we could do that with you in writing, you will walk out of here with a smile on your face and a much less stressful thought about, can I retire? But we've got to start to focus in on, all right, how do we tweak the dials and get multiple levers to pull for income? And how much does that income produce reliably and or guaranteed? The income plan that we create for you is your foundation to basically get from work what they've always given you, which is a paycheck, but you don't have to go to work. And that sounds good to me.
1: And if it sounds good to you out there, then maybe it will make you feel a little bit better about one of the most stressful thoughts for most folks out there. And study after study, year after year, the research tells us the number one fear people face in retirement is running out of money. Rather than trying to hit some magic number with our savings, it's really about setting up those dependable income streams that Chris was talking about. That solves that part about funding a successful retirement, doesn't it?
0: Yeah, you can't run out of money if you're not using it. If it's being used to pay you, that's in addition to what it is. So you got $1 million in the bank, and it's producing $40,000 or $50,000 or $60,000 for you, that $1 million gets to stay. Now, it can fluctuate in the market, but we don't care, because if it's highly reliable dividends, as an example, they're going to pay you every quarter and they're going to raise their dividend over time. So the fear of running out of money is this stupid, you have to have $1.5 million to retire and you can pull out 4 or 5% a year. That's hogwash, folks. Just totally ignore it. I don't know why Wall Street still talks about it. I've been not talking about it for 10 years. It's all about starting to look at your life in how much do we spend? How much do we take home after taxes? And then what do we want to spend in retirement? What do we want to do in retirement? And can we find a financial advisory team to design this income plan to continue to grow our principal while we're funding our best life in retirement? That's the key.
1: 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For many Americans, those questions are getting harder to answer. We'll share some ways to tackle those issues next on Money Unleashed with Chris Hoffman on 95.5 WSB.
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6: It is 12 o'clock. Good afternoon to you. I'm Keith Cromwell. Our top story. Well, crews are on the scene right now of a deadly house fire in Atlanta. Flames broke out this morning at a home on Valley Ridge Drive. Now, Atlanta Fire and Rescue say two victims were found inside once they were able to put out the flames. It started on the first floor, they say, and quickly moved through the carport, through the attic, kitchen, and bedrooms. Investigators, though, still trying to figure out the exact cause. The identities of the two victims have not been released. Well, Atlanta is one of many states planning to participate in a week-long call to action starting today against flock safety.
3: The national organization DFLOC is calling for contracts to be canceled in cities and counties across the U.S. using automated license plate readers. Several cities like Atlanta, Marietta, and Powder Springs are listed online to participate in protests. Amid investigations into misuse of flock safety, many groups say it's too much surveillance. While law enforcement agencies have been posting information online on how the cameras and readers are supposed to be used, many are hosting town halls and open discussions with residents who have concerns. Mary Ryan Howarth, 95.5 WSB.
6: Sandy Springs police make an arrest. They arrested a man accused of inappropriately touching a customer at a med spa. A complaint from a customer led to the arrest there of Michael Decker, who was an employee at Massage and Med Spa Solutions. Decker is in jail on charges of sexual battery. Sandy Springs police believe there may be more victims and are asking anyone who may have interacted with Decker to call them. Dangerous heat expected across the metro area again today. We are under a heat advisory right now.
8: I'm Channel 2 Action News Chief Meteorologist Brad, and it's very hot today. Take it easy outside. High 97 heat index will be up around 105, perhaps even a little higher in our southeastern counties.
6: It is 91 degrees right now in Midtown Atlanta. Feels like 101. Best to stay inside if you can. If you do go outside, make sure you are drinking plenty of water. Wear lightweight, loose-fitting clothing if you can. We'll check back in with Channel 2 Action News Chief Meteorologist Brad Nitz here coming up. He's going to look at how long this heat sticks around. Well, right now, Hurricane Lala is slowly moving away from Hawaii after dumping 30 inches of rain in some spots and knocking out power. Let's go to Hawaii now. Melissa Dan there.
4: The hurricane knocking out power for more than 100,000 homes and businesses overnight. Nearly 70% of the Big Island is in the dark right now, and a third of Maui County. Lala's eyewall brushed right up against the Big Island's southern tip, with wind gusts as high as 85 miles per hour, but not making landfall.
6: President Trump now says he will soon declare the Strait of Hormuz a territory of the United States. Tehran is responding today. Martha Raddatz has the latest now from Washington.
5: The head of Iran's judiciary said basically that Iran is the owner and ruler of the Strait of Hormuz, called President Trump a couple of names about that. And as far as we know, there is still no end in sight. They are still trying to negotiate. The Navy is still blockading the Strait.
6: It is 12:03. Team coverage of traffic and weather next.
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6: It is 12:07 now. Let's get you an update here on traffic and weather to the traffic center. First we go in Isabella Rodriguez.
13: We're seeing some progress heading out of Kennesaw. That earlier crash on 75 southbound before Canton Road is now only down to one left lane. At first it was blocking three left lanes, but now only one left lane is blocked. The delays are improving as you're making your way into Marietta. Also, stay clear of that west side perimeter. 285 north and southbound are shut down from MLK Jr. Drive to Cascade Road. Avoid this side of the perimeter and take I-20 to 7585 southbound or Langford Parkway to 7585 northbound. From the Loud Security Systems Traffic Center, I'm Isabella Rodriguez, Triple Team Traffic, 95.5 WSB.
8: I'm Channel 2 Action News Chief Meteorologist Brad, and it's very hot again today. We'll top out around 96 with a heat index well up into the triple digits. Heat advisory has been extended through 8 p.m. on Monday. Tomorrow's low 78, high 98. Will be partly cloudy with a few isolated but strong storms possible, especially north.
6: It is 91 degrees right now in Midtown Atlanta, feeling like 101 degrees. 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
1: 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Now, we may not have the reach of a State of the Union address, but we do have a chance each week to give a State of Retirement Finances update here on Money Unleashed. So, for many Americans out there, I think we've reached a critical state. The cost of just about everything has been increasing, which means we must save more and more and more for any hope of retiring. Those currently retired must stretch their dollars further and further to ensure they can support themselves for the rest of their lives. And I found a new research study from Clever that found some very interesting things from a recent poll. Nearly half of retirees, 43%, say they don't have enough savings for a comfortable retirement. Over a quarter, 27%, admitted they have no retirement savings left at all. And these are findings from a survey of 1,000 retired Americans with a current median age of 70 and a median retirement age of 62. So they've been at this for a minute. But let me start out with a really basic question about this research, and then we can go from there. Why do you think so many people are finding themselves in this boat?
0: First of all, the financial literacy in the United States is horrible. Very few people know how to invest, know the value of compounding gains, and they don't play the long game. They play the short game. They play the, okay, this year we want to go on two vacations, so how are we going to pay for it this year? They're not looking out 10, 20, 30 years and saying, okay, if we take one vacation and we bank that money, that means four vacations a year when we retire. So a lot of people are caught up in the day-to-day and they're undisciplined about spending versus what they make. And they keep pushing off something they don't need to address today in their 30s, 40s, or even 50s. Oh, I'll just worry about it later. Oh, I'll just work longer. Well, that starts to wear on people. With no finish line, if you can't say, I can target retiring at 60 or 62 or 65 or 58 or whenever you want to retire, if it's this goal line or this finish line that you can't see, you're in the here and the now and you're not doing any long-term planning. So people find themselves into this boat for that reason. They also find themselves in this boat because the government and our corporations are not doing anything to fund and help us pay for retirement. They're waving big base salaries and 401k matches at us, but it's all at risk in the stock market, folks. It's all a variable asset. So naturally, people get concerned. They may say, well, instead of being in the stock market, I'm going to take that extra money and I'm going to buy something today. It's the instant gratification. I think it's a lot of keeping up with the Joneses. And yes, things are terribly expensive. Real estate, cars, groceries, across the board, it's a pretty daunting task. Now, when you say that 27% of these folks admitted they have no retirement savings left at all, that should ring a bell for how 401ks and other retirement plans are built. They're not built properly. If somebody contributes any money to a 401k, in my opinion, an equal amount should be forced into something that generates a pension or a long-term guaranteed income stream for a worker. In the olden days, my dad, his dad, you retired, you got the gold watch, right? They threw you a party, they handed you a large pension, and they gave you Social Security, and then you had leftover money. My dad retired, he put it in the stock market. He didn't need that money to live off of. It was extra. But it wasn't a massive amount. He had a large pension, he had a nice Social Security payment, and he had his spending under control. So that number and the fact that 27% of this population that was interviewed has no savings at all tells me that the individual investor does not have the aptitude to build a financial retirement plan. They have the ability to get through life. They have the ability to pay the bills, work hard, raise their families, but they are beating their head against the wall. And now they're looking out saying, I don't have a retirement date because there isn't one out there for me because I'm buried in my expenses and I am not managing anything long term. Fortunately, there is something that they're being managed long term, and that's Social Security. Everybody gets Social Security and nobody misses it. When it comes out of your paycheck, you're not saying, oh, if I only had that Social Security payment, I could live a better life. It's out of sight, out of mind. But unfortunately, there is not a lot of that being offered today where it goes on autopilot for you at 60 or 65 years old. We've lost the autopilot. We're flying it completely. Some of us don't fly that well is the problem. So that's a big time concern in the structure of retirement plans in the United States.
1: Well, you don't want to be flying blind, that's for sure. Right. Or flying into a storm. There's a number of different conditions that you don't want to be flying into. And I don't think you want me flying anywhere. But that aside, there are some other disconcerting trends from this research by Clever. More than half of retirees say that they prioritize preserving their finances over enjoying retirement. Chris, that doesn't sound like the kind of plan that anybody wants for retirement.
0: No, but it makes sense. And I can't argue with that statistic because why? Everybody focuses on the number. Secondarily, everybody focuses on the stock market and panics because what if the stock market loses 10%? What if it loses 20%? What if it loses 30%? I'm going to be exposed. Or what if I'm used to getting 10% gains in my portfolio annually and that stalls to 2% or 4%? There are too many variables in there, and that causes people the day they retire to sit and stare at their finances. They're analyzing every expense. They're analyzing every portfolio piece that they have. They're analyzing their growth. They're overly concerned about inflation. And they've just got it reversed. They're still looking at the magic number, whether it's $1 million or $500,000 or $1.5 or $2 million. and they are worried about keeping that number. It's the security blanket for them. Many of them make mistakes and back a bunch of it into cash, which is going to get you nowhere, folks. It's taxable at an income level, and it doesn't pay that much. So your income plan solves a lot of that issue. When we build the income plan inside of our retirement plan for our clients, we basically tie that to what they should be analyzing on a month-to-month basis. So, and a sign of that is if we get a call from a client that says, hey, this month's distribution to me was less than the previous month. And we walk them through that and we let them know why, but you know, sometimes they forget. And we have to remind them that dividends don't pay the same amount from every company and they pay quarterly. Oh, okay. And fixed income, that'll pay me monthly. I get it. So it's just getting into a pattern of how your income is going to hit your bank account. And if you're focused on those income checks, look at your financial advisor basically as your ex-employer. And you are mandating that they send you the $40,000, $50,000, $60,000, $80,000, $100,000 that they committed to inside of the plan. That does not mean selling your principal. That means generating income from all of those sources that gets you that $100,000 a year or whatever that number is. If you'll focus on that, it'll take a tremendous amount of stress off of you about what the stock market is doing or not doing for your portfolio.
1: There was a lot of interesting research in this clever study, but how about these findings? About half of retirees polled, so 46%, believe the media paints an overly positive picture about what retirement is like. And again, this is research from 1,000 retired individuals. And just under half of them also admitted that they didn't start saving for retirement until they were 40 or older. That seems like quite a disconnect for a large swath of folks. And I kind of wonder if there's not a little bit of an interconnected aspect to those two particular findings.
0: Yeah. So 46 believe the media paints an overly positive picture. What are they supposed to do? Paint an overly negative picture of? I mean, they're trying to sell you stuff. If they're in the media, I assume this is like advertising.
1: Well, yes.
0: Like for cruises and, you know, all the fun, and they want you to spend your money. So I get that. But our retirement, it should be an overly positive picture. Otherwise, we're not ready to retire. So I don't think that that's a big surprise. Yes, the media is not going to say, woe is me, nobody should retire, and it all looks bleak. The other side, 46% admit they didn't even start saving for retirement until they were 40 years or older. That's a scary reality. So I would actually argue that I think 40-year-olds are missing the boat on that too. I completely understand 20 and 30-year-olds being solely focused on growing their portfolio. As long as they're investing, I would call them investors, not planning for retirement. Mm-hmm. But if they are aggressively investing, hats off, they'll be fine. When you get to 40, you can still be an aggressive investor. Now it's just a matter of, okay, let me start to pull in all the other aspects of an eventual retirement type of environment, which is, how am I doing on Social Security? If I'm married, how does that combine with my spouse's? And when do we predict we would want to trigger them, one of them, both of them, et cetera? Mm-hmm. How are our retirement accounts looking? And if we switched that to more income-based generating investments, what would that look like? How much could we get from dividends? 3, 3.5, 4%. How much can we get from fixed interest rates? 4, 5, 7%. Whatever the numbers are, calculate it out and say, you know what? Our life right now can send us X amount of dollars. And that's a very good way of saying, okay, well, at 40, those dollars might not be enough to live on or replace your paycheck. But that's the marker year over year over year that you should be shooting for. When you can generate enough income from your entire financial life to more than support what you lost from retirement, your employer is not paying you, now your financial life needs to pay you. When you're comfortable with that number, I would say you're on target for a very successful retirement.
1: 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Is there a long-term care crisis brewing? We'll dive into that and tell you how to prepare yourself for it next on Money Unleashed with Chris Hoffman on 95.5 WSB.
13: From the Loud Security Systems Traffic Center. Right now, we're seeing progress heading out of Kennesaw. That earlier crash on 75 southbound before Canton Road has now cleared onto the left shoulder. Only one left lane is being partially blocked. The delays are improving as you're making your way into Marietta. And also, you'll want to avoid the west perimeter. 285 north and southbound are completely shut down from MLK Jr. Drive to Langford Parkway. You'll want to get off at Langford Parkway and take 7585 northbound or I-20 to take 7585 southbound. I'm Isabella Rodriguez, Triple Team Traffic, 95.5 WSB.
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3: 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Now, some of you might remember a movie called The Perfect Storm. It was about a fishing vessel that got trapped at sea as the weather devolved into hurricane-like conditions. Why do I bring this up? Because who in the world would want to get caught in a perfect storm? The answer, of course, is nobody. A perfect storm is defined as a particularly violent storm arising from a rare combination of adverse meteorological effects, and we just covered that one. But a perfect storm is also defined as a particularly bad or critical state of affairs arising from a number of negative and unpredictable factors. Here's where we're going to connect the financial dots. Morningstar contends a perfect storm is poised to raise long-term care costs. The factors? A labor shortage of caretakers, potential Medicare cuts, and a projection that people age 85 and up is going to double by 2035. The Morningstar was also nice enough to discuss some ways to get ahead of it. So, Chris, let's hit these.
4: Let's do it.
3: All right, number one, long-term care insurance or hybrid life or long-term care insurance.
4: Yep, we've mentioned this before. Early on in life, you can get long-term care policies that appear to be relatively inexpensive. The only concern with those policies that I have, straight long-term care policies, is over time, the insurance company can and oftentimes does raise your rate, or if you want to keep the same payment amount, they will lower your benefits. Maybe they will go from a five-year plan to a three-year plan. Maybe they will lower your inflation adjustment on your plan. So that's not guaranteed to stay as is. But for those of you that do not have a ton of money to set aside for this or want to invest in other avenues, straight long-term care typically is the least expensive option for you. As long as the rate increases are moderate, it may pay off and benefit you. I would only do it for one of the spouses. Figure out if there's an age difference between the spouses. Figure out if there's medical concerns on either side of the family. But straight long-term care, probably for one of the spouses, and it's a cheap way of getting that coverage nailed down. You're just going to have to stomach some rate increases along the way.
3: All right, let's stick with the insurance world. How about life insurance with an accelerated death benefit or riders?
4: Yeah, I love that option. This is not for term insurance. This would be an investment in life insurance for your entire life, and now you don't just provide a death benefit if you pass away. It truly is life insurance. It helps you during your life. So there are life insurance policies where whatever the death benefit is, if you had a $5 million life insurance death benefit, you can use a large portion, close to all of it, for your care if you need long-term care or you're in a facility. That way you never lose the benefit and they can't raise the rates on you, etc. It's either I'm giving it to my heirs as a tax-free death benefit or I am giving it to myself for care also under a tax-free umbrella. Can be very powerful.
3: Here's another one. Annuities that can provide guaranteed income, as we know, or a long-term care rider.
4: One of the questions in an income annuity is there a doubling of the income payment if you fail three activities of daily living? If so, you know, let's say they're paying you $1,000 a month as an example, as an income stream for the rest of your life.

0: if you fail those three things and you submit it to the insurance company, they will double that payment, make it $2,000 for maybe 3 or 5 years to cover home care or long-term care expenses. So it's an income annuity with a home care rider to it. Can also be valuable, not just for your income, but then to make sure your income doesn't, in effect, take a hit when you need extra care money.
1: Now, here's another one that can work for some. If you're set up for this anyway, it's self-funding or self-insuring, so you can absorb these costs, and this can include an HSA.
0: Yep, HSAs, great investments, awesome. Everybody should take advantage of them if they're eligible. Self-funding is the preferable way to go, but it can be a nail biter for some based on their total net worth bucket. It gets involved with the income plan that we do. So we got to make sure your standard income flow greatly exceeds your living expenses. So maybe we will not need to invade principal for long-term care, but it's okay if we do, because if we're able to live off of our income until we need long-term care coverage, there'll be some offsets. If you're in long-term care, obviously you're not going on cruises or travel or spending money on hobbies. So that income that we were generating for those purposes can be shifted to long-term care. And if long-term care exceeds that expense, well, we've spent, what, 5 years, 10 years, maybe 20 years growing our money. So you can look at it like, well, I am preserving my principal. Now I'm using my gains to create a very comfortable environment for me in my final years.
1: The last one on this list is government programs and assistance, Medicare, Medicaid, VA healthcare, all of these and probably more.
0: Yeah, well, there's nothing I can do about Medicare, Medicaid, the VA healthcare system. There's nothing you all can do about it. We'll take it. If Medicare is there for us and it's robust and it's not overly expensive, obviously it's the best insurance for anybody age 65 and older from an expense versus benefit standpoint. But we don't control it. We don't run it. We do control how much income we can generate from your portfolio. We do control your risk profile. We do control how much income we can generate post-tax, and we can manage your taxes and we can preserve your principal, hopefully to grow, and you can use that growth. But if we're able to make it to 65 before retiring, it is a nice benefit to trigger right into Medicare, because then you don't need to do COBRA or you don't need to go on the healthcare marketplace. So Medicare is Medicare. The rest of it we can control and decide what the best plan is for you.
1: 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Coming up, if you're one of the countless Americans still struggling to get organized in your financial life, we've got some tips that could get you moving on the path toward a successful retirement. 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
6: At 12:30, I'm Keith Cromwell. Our top story, well, another dangerously hot day expected across metro Atlanta. And those temperatures, they are already climbing this afternoon. 93 degrees right now in Midtown Atlanta. Feeling more like 102. We got a heat advisory in effect for most of North Georgia. We could see those feels like temperatures climb up to near 110 degrees today. Stay inside if you can. If you live in DeKalb County, they have set up a cooling center at Frontline Response Center off Grisham Road. Channel 2 Action News Chief Meteorologist Brad Nitz will look at how long this heat sticks around. That's coming up here in just a few minutes. Well, you want to avoid parts of I-285 today. Crews are out there from Chastain Road through Martin Luther King Jr. Drive. They have both lanes shut down. It's part of a reconstruction project on the concrete there. This closure goes all day today, lasts through tomorrow morning at 5 a.m. We'll check in with the traffic team here in just a few minutes. They're going to give you some ways around this mess. Well, new information today about conditions aboard the USS Abraham Lincoln. It's deployed in the Middle East. Military officials now say there has been a small number of service members on that ship being treated for mental health issues, but they say there's been no loss of life. Here's the latest now. Martha Raddatz in Washington.
3: They have not been in port all year, more than 200 days. And that really does put a strain on those sailors and Marines. I think that's why Admiral Cooper flew out there with these reports to kind of boost morale. They are getting relieved from another carrier in the next couple of weeks, but Democrats are demanding an investigation for the conditions on that ship.
6: It is now 12:33. We'll give you an update here on traffic and weather next.
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6: It's 12:35. Let's get an update now on traffic and weather. We go to the traffic center first, and Isabella Rodriguez.
12: If you're making your way out of Duluth, heads up, you'll run into some construction still on 85 southbound at Beaver Ruin Road. That's knocking out a left lane, and that's going to stay with you until you make your way into Norcross. We're also still tracking that 285 closure shutdown at MLK Junior Drive and Cascade Road. Avoid this area by taking the detours like I-20 to get onto 7585 or Langford Parkway and Camp Creek Parkway to also get onto 7585. From the Loud Security Systems Traffic Center, Triple Team Traffic, 95.5 WSB.
13: I'm Channel 2 Action News Chief Meteorologist Brad Nitz. Mostly sunny and very hot this afternoon and evening. Heat advisory has been extended through 8 p.m. tomorrow. Monday's low 78, high 98. Mostly sunny early, partly cloudy in the afternoon with some isolated but strong storms possible late in the day.
6: And those temperatures are beginning to climb this afternoon. 89 degrees right now in Conyers. 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Feels like 104. 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Next news comes your way at 1 o'clock. I'm Keith Cromwell, 95.5 WSB.
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1: Welcome back into Money Unleashed with Chris Hoffman here on 95.5 WSB. We hope you're having a great Sunday. 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Now, Chris, we want to help people cut through the misconceptions and just the general noise that's out there when it comes to financial planning. And I think there are a lot of people out there that are struggling just to get started because the idea of financial planning may be overwhelming to them. I found a study from Charles Schwab that revealed only 1 in 4 Americans has an actual financial plan, not savings, not accounts, but a fully formed plan. And the respondents of this survey even noted that they're aware of the importance of putting such a plan together. It just hasn't happened. So I guess the question becomes, what's stopping them? The top roadblock to planning for most people is they don't think they have enough money to warrant or need a formal plan. That's troubling. Schwab polled 1,000 people and 45% thought they don't have enough money to need a formal plan. Chris, I don't think that could be further from the truth.
0: No, and it goes back to that magic number, right? Whether you hear studies that say you need $1 million, you need to be a million 401k millionaire, or now you need 1.2, or I've seen it as high as 1.5. And then this year it came down from last year. It's just all over the board. And people are tying themselves to the amount of money they have in their retirement accounts instead of tying that analysis to how much income their financial lives can generate, right? So income, it's got a bunch of different levers. Your retirement accounts basically have one thing. It's the size of the retirement account. But you've got a bunch of different levers you can pull on income. You can pull Social Security. You may be able to pull a pension. You can certainly invest for dividends. You can invest for fixed income products. You can walk your retirement down over time and do part-time work. Those are five things I just listed versus having to stare at your portfolio's number and say, I'm not a millionaire yet. Well, I really need $2 million, I think, and not know. And that's 45% of people polled believe they don't have enough money. They should have been asked, how much income can your financial life generate year over year in your 50s, in your 60s, in your 70s, in your 80s, and into your 90s? That would be a more useful question to answer. Another 20% said it never occurred to them. Well, I mean, you're living off of the stock market then. You're living off of, if the stock market's going up every year, I'm going to be fine. But what happens during the corrective years? What happens during the COVID crunch? What happens during the Great Recession? What happened during the dot-com bubble that burst? So it will not occur to them to put together a full financial plan until an oops occurs, until they lose a large chunk of money in their portfolio, and then they'll panic and say, now I need the financial plan. Really bad time to put your financial plan together is after you've lost 20% of your funds, right?
1: Yeah, we're not looking for the Band-Aid for a broken leg scenario.
0: That's right. Yeah, you want to make sure you're healthy going into all of these scenarios. And then there's another 20%. They just don't know how to get started with one. And this one is a shame because this, again, is forced by the government moving away from pensions and forcing 401ks and people being exposed to the stock market. So how do you get started with one? I think people believe that they are going to have the financial acumen and ability to almost put their own plans in place. And it drives me nuts when people show me their 401k statements and it says, you are X dollars away from being able to retire, or you have this much income and you are going to be able to retire if you get to this level. That's very unsettling to see those numbers that have no deep analysis to them. So this is where our advisory team can really help people. That 20% that just don't know how to get started. There's one simple answer, and that is call us. Call us at 404-341-6767. And you're not going to call us and we're going to dump it back on you to spend hours upon hours analyzing and getting us information. This is what we do as a profession. We will do the work. You hopefully will reap the rewards. But that's 85% of people that do not have a financial plan, either don't believe they have enough money, wrong, 20%, it never occurred to them, dangerous, especially under bad market scenarios, and 20% said they just don't know how to get started. And that's simply cured by us at Hoffman Financial Group. So we do know how to fix this issue that's plaguing the financial community, and it involves calling and engaging with our advisory teams.
1: That number is 404-341-6767. 404-341-6767 is how you can get in touch with the Hoffman Financial Group. Now, you talked about the people who are maybe feeling they don't have enough money to need a plan, so they haven't taken the time to do so. But I think, as you've discussed, they may be looking at financial planning all wrong. They may even be thinking out there that it's too expensive to work with a financial advisor. We certainly know that doesn't have to be the case, right?
0: There are financial advisors out there that I think charge $1,500 or $1,000 to put together a full financial plan. And I don't subscribe to that because you don't know what level of detail they're going to put into that. So you're basically handing over $1,000 with no guarantee that you're going to have a full x-ray on your current portfolio and situation. No guarantee that they're going to come up with a solid income plan and tax strategies, and no guarantee that they're going to fold it into a comprehensive 30-year full financial plan. So that's a concern when advisors charge for financial planning. There should not be any charge in my eyes for us doing the front end work. We should analyze your current scenario on a complimentary basis, no fee. We should put together an income plan with tax strategies, complimentary, no fee. We should put together a full financial plan, folding all of that in and mapping it out from today's age to age 100, all on a complimentary basis. Why? No, we don't work for free, but we're so confident that you're going to be impressed and you're going to find that perfect financial plan in one of the iterations that we do for you. Then you're going to say, who do I have confidence in implementing this plan? And if that answer is not Hoffman Financial Group, keep all of the information. It's free of charge. We're very confident we not only can show you the road to retirement, we can execute that road to retirement, and you would want to hire us.
1: I want to throw this out there as well, because we've talked about this on past shows, and I think it rings true throughout. You know, you hear about that minimum of $500,000 or $1 million that a lot of financial advisors will say, that's what you have to, I guess, qualify to work with us. But that does not have to be the case, because whether it's $100,000, $200,000, $300,000, whatever it is, and of course, wherever you are on the journey, like what age you are, what the time horizon is for your retirement, because think about having a decade, two decades, maybe more to work with if you start doing the proper amount of planning. And that's really why I think it's so critical to address your financial planning needs to start as soon as possible. You want to be proactive with this, right?
0: I totally agree. It's oftentimes presented, I think, by the investment community as, well, if you don't have a certain size of portfolio, then you're not ready or we're not interested. And that couldn't be farther from the truth. So that we don't get absolutely overwhelmed here, why don't we say the next 10 callers, regardless of your portfolio size. Now, you have to have something in your portfolio. We can't coach you on how to get the money built through work. That's a different scenario. But if you have money in a 401k or an IRA or some other retirement savings accounts, call us. And the next 10 people that do, we'll work up either a portfolio x-ray or a full retirement plan or both, complimentary to you, no charge and no obligation to be a client. So we'll do all of that for free, hand it to you, and you have something to digest. We think you'll be impressed with what we uncover for you. Obviously, we'd love for you to become a client if you decide that's the case, but it's not mandatory and there's no requirement for you to become a client, and there will be no fees during this process. We'll work this portfolio x-ray up for you at no cost at all. What you do with it is completely up to you, but let us show you how easy it is to actually design a full retirement plan. Pick up the phone, call 404-341-6767. And if you're one of the next 10 callers, we're happy to do the work for you and set you up with the portfolio x-ray as a first step.
1: And Chris, financial planning is not just for the ultra rich. And I'd argue it's even more critical in helping people make their money last in retirement, right?
0: It is. The ultra rich have to worry about estate planning and covering estate taxes and trusts and all of that. the average hardworking American who we fight for every single day is saddled by Wall Street's driven perception that you have to have a magic number. You have to have $1 million or 1.2 or 1.5 million to even engage in the process. And they're sending it as a final number you need to achieve. But I think most people take it as a starting point that it's not worth it for them to reach out to a financial advisory team to help grow it and get it there first and foremost, and then to show you the impact of that number combined with Social Security and all your other financial resources in retirement.
1: So, Chris, based on what you just said, I think we can officially shoot a hole in the idea or the misconception that people may have that they simply don't have enough money to need a financial planner.
0: Yeah, and there's that word again, don't have enough money versus how do we generate income from our financial lives? How do we get the right combination of Social Security payments? Do we have a pension we can either take as a lump sum or trigger income from? What are we learning and implementing as far as dividend or high dividend investing? And what do we know about the fixed income products that are available other than parking your money in a high yield savings account? There's a lot more to the world as far as what your financial life can pay you in retirement. And that's the game in retirement. In real estate, it's about location, location, location. 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
1: That number again is 404-341-6767. 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Coming up, we will wrap up this edition of Money Unleashed with Chris Hoffman next, right here on 95.5 WSB.
12: .50 from the Loud Security Systems Traffic Center. Right now, we're seeing a recent crash on 285 eastbound. That's the outer loop right at Boulder Crest Road. That crash is knocking out a couple lanes, and that's slowing you down as you make your way out from 675. We're also seeing some trouble on the west side perimeter. 285 north and southbound are shut down at Cascade Road to MLK Jr. Drive. All lanes are blocked, so you'll want to avoid this stretch by taking Langford Parkway to 7585 north or I-20 to 7585 south. I'm Isabella Rodriguez, Triple Team Traffic, 95.5 WSB.
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0: 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And Chris, as we close out today's show, and people are taking advantage of that offer that you just put out there, and for good reason.
1: Yeah, I want to make sure everybody understands that, yes, obviously we traditionally have minimums of $500,000 or $1 million to put together the full financial plan. But a lot of you out there that have $200,000, $300,000, you need help too.
0: Yeah.
1: So we can't do this for 50 or 100 of you, but for the next 10 callers, regardless of the size of investable assets in your account that you have, we'd like to welcome you to take advantage of this portfolio x-ray, a full income plan, full retirement plan. We'll do the whole thing for you because it's important. It's important to start somewhere, and we'd like to be that resource for you. So if you call us at 404-341-6767 for the next 10 callers, regardless of the size of your portfolio, we will offer you the same thing we offer everybody else that we work with that we do set minimums on. We'll do a portfolio x-ray to start. We'll do a full income plan and combine that into a full retirement plan for the next 10 callers.
0: And I want to throw in as well, and we've talked about this, and you've heard from our advisory team here at Hoffman Financial Group. Chris, you've built a great team here, so you're going to be getting a capable professional to do this for you.
1: Yeah, every one of our financial advisors that meet with you have their Series 65, which basically designates them as a fiduciary financial advisor. So they act in the utmost best interest of the individual client and that family. So they will not lump you in with everybody else. They will not present a plan that looks exactly like everybody else's. It will be individualized, and that's extremely important because everybody's got different needs, wants, and circumstances.
0: Yeah, no two retirements are the same.
1: Right.
0: No two financial plans for retirement should be the same. 404-341-6767 is that phone number. Again, you can sign up at unleashyourmoney.com if that works for you as well. And Chris, to put a bow on this one, I did want to talk about a couple of challenges that many people may find themselves facing if they haven't done the proper amount of planning, and this is kind of a two-parter. The first, underestimating how long you'll live, that can take your financial plan off track. And the other, not properly accounting for the cost of long-term care.
1: Yeah, so longevity, it's a constant conversation with our clients. Some of you have a history from your parents of longevity. Some of your parents may have passed away earlier than standard life expectancy. It's definitely something that we build into our financial planning. And that's why our financial plan takes you from whatever age you are today through age 100. By then, we should have pretty much everything, I believe, buttoned up for you. But it is important for you to plan for later stage of life. And that's why, again, I break down retirement into three decades. First 10 years, middle 10 years, last 10 years. And you'll see that in the financial plan that we do. And we certainly want you to enjoy those first 10 years have to be the most traveled, the most golf, the most hobbies, the most time with kids and grandkids. That's where you're living your best life. The next 10 years, we'll kind of assess, are things slowing down? Are there any medical concerns or issues? And then the last 10 years kind of take us into our golden years, and we manage that for you as well. So longevity is a big time discussion point. Nobody knows when they're going to pass. We want our clients to enjoy retirement day by day, week by week, month by month, and annually, especially in those first 10 or 20 years, because there's no guarantee out there. So I think that that's important, is knowing, kind of projecting out how you think your history with your family is from a longevity standpoint, but we can't really guarantee that. So we need to put it in the plan and manage for any environment.
0: Not knowing about how much time is left is not necessarily an excuse or a reason to not know how you want to spend that time.
1: That's right.
0: Should you be getting it? I mean, that's, I guess, some resource management, if you will. Maybe that's the term, maybe it's not. But either way, being proactive about your financial plan can give you the opportunity to set it up the way that you would like for it to go. Having those goals, we talked about that throughout this edition of Money Unleashed. 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The options are right there for you. You can click any of those boxes to get started. And if you want that portfolio x-ray, that full financial plan we've been talking about as we closed out the show, give us that call at 404-341-6767. A couple of spots still remaining, so give us that call, 404-341-6767. Hard to believe it, but that's all of our time once again for this week. Chris, my pleasure as always to sit down with you. Time flies by, and I look forward to doing it again next week.
1: You as well. Everybody have a great week. We'll see you here again Sunday on WSB.
0: We will catch you next time on Money Unleashed with Chris Hoffman on 95.5 WSB. 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Individuals should consult with a professional specializing in the field of tax, legal, accounting, or investments regarding the applicability of this information for their situation. 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
5: It is 1 o'clock. Good afternoon. I'm Keith Cromwell. Our top story: will several protests and events are planned around Metro Atlanta today opposing the use of automated license plate readers by law enforcement, also known as FLOC.
6: It's a part of a national week of action from the organization DFLOC, calling for cities and law enforcement agencies to cancel contracts with FLOC safety. On its website, hundreds of states are planning to participate in the week-long protests. In Georgia, several Metro Atlanta cities are listed, including Marietta, Powder Springs, and Dunwoody. Law enforcement agencies have been planning town halls and informational meetings as well to have discussions with residents about using FLOC safety technology. Mary Ryan Howarth, 95.5 WSB.
5: And you want to avoid parts of I-285 today. Crews out there right now on Cascade Road through MLK Jr. Drive. They have both directions shut down as part of Georgia DOT's concrete replacement project there. This closure is going on all day today through 5 a.m. tomorrow morning. We'll check in with the traffic team in just a few minutes. They're going to get you around that mess. Well, the suspect wanted for allegedly shooting five people out of Virginia State College is in custody this afternoon. Authorities in Chesterfield County say the 19-year-old was found hiding in a university campus dorm room. Reporter Julia Brobarg from station WRIC spoke with students on campus just as the semester is set to begin.
7: Five people with gunshot wounds. Witnesses say groups of people were gathered in a parking lot near the quad annexes before the shooting. Student Miranda Mitchell was there at the time of the incident. She says she saw two groups of people interacting before things escalated.
8: I started running. I ran by Wyden Hall and I ran to the back. I'm trying to look for my friends. I'm hiding behind a trash can.
7: Leaving cups and food behind as they fled. One victim is in critical condition. The other four sustaining non-life-threatening injuries.
5: Well, Labor Day weekend is quickly approaching. And if you're looking for fall getaways, now's the time to book travel.
9: This is some new data from our friends at Kayak. Hotels and airfare, they're down about 11%. So some really good news there. And then you get to your destination, you might want to rent a car. That's down 19%. Now, overall, airfare is up year over year because of this conflict in Iran, these high oil prices. But these are really the lowest airfares that we've seen in months.
5: That's reporter Clara McMichael. Now, as for gas prices, the average price here in Georgia, $3.80 a gallon. That's up about 16 cents from last month. If you are traveling, we have Louisiana and Texas with the cheapest gas. California, the average price for gas there is the most expensive, $5.57 a gallon. It is 103 live team coverage of traffic and weather next.
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5: 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Let's get you an update here on traffic and weather. We start in the traffic center in Isabella Rodriguez.
18: We're seeing delays in DeKalb County with a crash on I-285 eastbound the outer loop at Boulder Crest Road. That's exit 52. A crash there is knocking out two left lanes. That's causing delays all the way back to I-675. So make sure to stay on those right lanes through that area. We're also seeing some slowdowns and major delays on the west side perimeter, all due to a west side perimeter shutdown at MLK Jr. Drive through Cascade Road. You'll want to avoid the side of the perimeter by taking 7585. You can detour onto there by taking Langford Parkway, Camp Creek Parkway, or I-20. From the Trustdale Loud Security Systems Traffic Center, I'm Isabella Rodriguez, Triple Team Traffic, 95.5 WSB.
19: I'm Channel 2 Action News Chief Meteorologist Brad, and it's very hot again today. We'll top out around 96 with a heat index well up into the triple digits. Heat advisory has been extended through 8 p.m. on Monday. Tomorrow's low 78, high 98. Will be partly cloudy with a few isolated but strong storms possible, especially north.
5: It is 91 degrees in Sandy Springs, though feels like 101 in Marietta. You're at 92, feeling like 101 degrees there as well. Midtown Atlanta, 94 right now, feeling like 103 degrees. 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I'm Keith Cuomo, 95.5 WSB.

0: 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The following is a pre-recorded program. This is Handle on the Law, marginal legal advice where I, Bill Handle, tell you, insert name here, you have absolutely no case. And as always, the worse your case is, the happier I am. And the rules are always the same when people call in. And that is those people who are unintelligible, always there at the top of the list. Any major, major handicap, like no arms, no legs, and I don't know how you dial the phone, that works. Although you have Siri now, so that helps. Also, if you're not real bright and you're in a facility and you were unintelligible simultaneously, always good too. Linda. Hello, Linda. Welcome.
1: Hi.
0: Yes, ma'am.
1: Question. My son had a rash on his leg. He went to a dermatologist to get a biopsy done. A week later, we took the bandage off and looked at the biopsy, which was so deep we couldn't even believe it, and also it looked infected. Went back into the doctor. He looked at it and said, yes, this is infected, and he offered to give him an antibiotic, and my son said, I can't take that antibiotic. It makes me too sick, and he gave him an ointment and sent him on his way. Long story short, he ended up in the hospital two different times with infection of this site. His general doctor looked at the site and said he was shocked how deep the guy did the biopsy. He goes, this is ridiculous. So do we have any kind of
0: okay,
1: case?
0: Well, let me ask, what happened with your son? So he the doctor didn't give him the antibiotic and didn't give him another right. antibiotic. So that's a problem there for the doctor. The other issue is the biopsy went way deeper than it should have gotten. And he, how long was your son in the hospital?
1: Maybe 3 or 4 days.
0: Okay, well,
1: and he also said, made a smart-ass remark to my son, saying, what do you mean you can't take the antibiotic?
0: Yeah, that doesn't matter. Yeah, that doesn't matter. Smart-ass remarks are not malpractice. So here is the entire issue. On you've got another doctor who says, yeah, it went too deep. You have a testimony somewhere that your son asked for an antibiotic and the and is allergic to the antibiotic that was prescribed, and the doctor did not order a different family of antibiotics, and they're out there. So I don't quite understand that. So based on what you said, sure sounds like malpractice to me. So what are the damages? Two infections now cleared up. Biopsy that went too deep. Okay, it did. What kind of permanent damage did it cause other than it went too deep and the guy malpracticed? Then you got 3 or 4 days in the hospital as a result of all this, and the doctor is going to argue you would have gotten the infection anyway. That is a little bit flaky for him, because if it happened at the site and he went too deep. The problem is the damages are not big enough, Linda. A lawyer is not going to take that. Yeah, you have a malpractice case, but a lawyer is simply not going to take it, because your case is or his case is not worth enough money. That's the good news, by the way. I'll tell you what would be worth enough money. He lost his leg. That's money. Now we're talking a lot of money. So, yep, sounds like malpractice. You can talk to a malpractice attorney. I think the big issue is the 3-4 days in the hospital and how long this went on. So certainly talk to a malpractice.
1: It's 1 month into it now. He's had this for 2 months now, and it's still not healed. 100%.
0: That doesn't matter. I mean, it's a slow heal. Okay. Does not really. How does he not walk? Is he in constant pain? Is he looking at a full time or a lifetime prognosis? The bigger the damage is.
1: Okay.
0: Yeah, you got to find out. But that doesn't mean you don't talk to a malpractice attorney, because the 3 or 4 days in the hospital, I don't know what that's worth. And it could be worth a chunk of money. Let me see. Tom. Hello, Tom.
2: Hi, how are you doing?
0: Yes, sir. What can I do for you?
2: I have a question for you. My daughter passed away several years ago at age 43 years old.
0: Oh, that's way too
2: young. And she had a registered legal domestic partner. The two of them had been together at that time maybe 6 or 7 years, but they separated, and they screwed around and didn't get the the paperwork done, but they finally got the I guess, divorce decree from the court. And the date on it was set that their marriage would end on a certain date. And unfortunately, she passed away due to more or less natural causes about 11 days before that date came on the official paperwork.
0: Okay.
2: And so what I'm wondering is, do I also paid for to buy a cemetery plot or one for the undertaker and
0: yeah.
2: all that stuff and all of her final final bills. She was in bankruptcy at the
0: okay.
2: time. And the only thing is, her mother was named in the life insurance policy, and her mother received that money. But there's money kind of floating around in other accounts, various stuff, mostly related to her work. And I was wondering what I have
0: yeah,
2: to do.
0: Yeah, no, it's a good question. Tom, how much money is are we talking about here?
2: Probably about, $10,000
0: okay.
2: maximum.
0: Yeah, where I'm a little confused is domestic partnership, which is a legal document or a legal relationship, and you filed for that. It is a legal concept. And then I don't understand how you divorce someone that you're not married, but I'm, for the purpose of this conversation, it was supposed to end at a certain date, and it didn't. And so the fact that they're separated doesn't really mean much other than spousal support and that sort of thing. The fact is, if she ends up dying 11 days before, let's say they were married, which is equivalent, and ends up dying 11 days before a divorce decree is entered into, she's married. And her partner gets it.
2: Okay.
0: Yeah.
2: So there's no...
0: No, there really isn't. Nope. He, the partner gets it. And because there's still a marriage there, still a marriage. You know, there are people, for example, there are pension plans out there that are such that the only person that's allowed to be a beneficiary under the pension plan, if you die, is a spouse. That's just the way it's laid out. So let's say someone gets married. A month later, they decide to separate. And then you connect with someone. You live together for 25 years. Pension goes to the spouse. I just saw one of those, by the way. This is Handle on the Law.
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5: 116 in the Loud Security Systems Traffic Center. Right now, we're tracking a new crash on 285 eastbound, the outer loop. This one is at Johnsboro Road. It's knocking out one left lane, and that's causing delays as you approach 675. And past 675, there's still another crash that's also on 285 eastbound, but this one is at Boulder Crest Road. It's knocking out two left lanes, so be careful through the stretch of the perimeter. On the other side of the perimeter, 285 westbound is slow because of a complete shutdown from Cascade Road to MLK Jr. Drive. Avoid this west side of the perimeter by detouring onto Langford Parkway to take 7585 northbound. I'm Isabella Rodriguez, Triple Team Traffic, 95.5 WSB.
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5: Good afternoon. I'm Keith Cromwell. It is 1:30. Our top story this hour, while a house fire in Atlanta turns deadly.
6: Two people are found dead inside their home on Valley Ridge Drive. Atlanta Fire and Rescue rushed to the house, finding the flames surging from the first floor into the kitchen and bedrooms. Crews tried to search inside for the residents, but the flames engulfed the basement and attic, forcing them to take out the fire from the outside. Once they were able to extinguish enough of the flames to search again, the victims' bodies were found in the destruction. Mary Reinhauerth, 95.5 WSB.
5: Atlanta Fire Department still looking for the cause of that fire this afternoon. Well, in Sandy Springs, police arrest a man accused of inappropriately touching a customer at a med spa. Employee by the name of Michael Decker is in jail this afternoon. He was an employee at Massage and Med Spa Solutions. He is charged with sexual battery. Sandy Springs police believe there may be more victims. They're asking anyone who may have interacted with Decker to call them. It is another dangerously hot day across metro Atlanta. 94 degrees right now in Midtown, feeling like 103 out there. Heat advisory in effect for most of North Georgia. Those feels like temperatures today could climb up to 110. Best to stay inside if you can. If not, drink plenty of water, stay out of the sun, try to limit any strenuous activities to the early morning or evening. And if you live in DeKalb County, there is a cooling center open today at Frontline Response off Gresham Road. Channel 2 Action News Chief Meteorologist Brad Nitz will look at how long this heat sticks around. That's coming up here in just a few minutes. Well, a new all-natural makeover has now arrived for some of the country's most popular candies. Correspondent Rebecca Jarvis has more.
7: M&M's, Skittles, and Starbursts are available without artificial food dyes, incorporating colors found in nature like beet juice for red, turmeric for yellow, and a combination of those plus spirulina for green. Mars isn't the only company hard at work in the factory. The FDA is working to phase out artificial food dyes, and more companies have pledged to do it.
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5: 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We go to the traffic center first, and Isabella Rodriguez.
2: We're still keeping our eye on that crash on the east side perimeter. 285 eastbound at Johnsboro Road. A crash is knocking out two left lanes. That's causing some delays as you approach I-675. Make sure to stay over on those right lanes when you're getting through this stretch. We're also seeing some trouble on the west side perimeter, all due to that complete shutdown of 285 north and southbound from MLK Jr. Drive to Cascade Road. You'll want to avoid this side of the perimeter, but if you're heading that way, make sure to take Camp Creek Parkway to 7585 northbound or I-20 to 7585 southbound. From the Loud Security Systems Traffic Center, Tripleton Traffic, 95.5 WSB.
3: I'm Channel 2 Action News Chief Meteorologist Brad Nitz. Mostly sunny and very hot this afternoon and evening. Heat advisory has been extended through 8 p.m. tomorrow. Monday's low 78, high 98. Mostly sunny early, partly cloudy in the afternoon with some isolated but strong storms possible late in the day.
5: Those temperatures are climbing this afternoon. 90 degrees, feeling like 98 in Roswell. In Mapleton, you're at 92, feeling like 101. 94 degrees, feeling like 103 degrees outside in Midtown Atlanta. We got another news update for you here at 2 o'clock. Breaking news when it happens. I'm Keith Cromwell, 95.5 WSB.
13: Days to go before the insurance kicks in. And we started using another agency, and they said they were accredited by the state, because that's very important, and they were here for a total of 111 days. And I kept asking them if they were certified or accredited. Oh, yeah, we are. And they just kept putting me off, and I was too stupid to really look into it myself, which I should have done. My insurance company, our insurance company, called and said they were not credited. So all those days that they were here, 111 days, we would not be reimbursed.
0: Ooh, all right. So how much did that end up costing you, Vicki?
13: Probably around $30,000.
0: Okay.
13: Out of pocket.
0: Okay. But, well, wait a second. What does that mean, out of pocket? If they're saying they were accredited, the state paid for them, correct, for the first 100 days?
13: No, the state does not pay anything.
0: Okay, so but the insurance company, hang on a minute, hold on. Did the insurance company pay for the 100 days?
13: No.
0: Who paid for it?
13: We did.
0: Or the whole 100 days?
13: Yes.
0: All of it? Okay.
13: Well, except for the first 33 days that we had an accredited, state accredited agency.
0: Okay.
13: And then we only had 67 days to go before the insurance company would start paying.
0: All right. So what is your question? I sort of got it.
13: My question is, the insurance company called me and said that the agency that we were using were not accredited. So therefore, none of those days that they worked for us, 111 days, would not go towards our 100-day thing. So my question is, they gave me a statement which totals around $4,200.
0: Okay, you're talking about the home care service provider gave you a statement.
13: The non-accredited home care service.
0: Oh, got it. What's your question, Vicki?
13: Okay, I don't know if I should pay this or not. I'm really
0: absolutely not.
13: About it.
0: Oh, no, Vicki, you don't pay it. No. You don't pay it because the law says they have to be accredited. So what they did is basically defraud you. And beyond that, what I would do is consider them for all of the money that you paid out of pocket because they violated the law. Now, the fact that you were an idiot, that's true.
13: Yeah.
0: You were an idiot. However, you didn't violate the law. What you did is you're guilty of being an idiot. They are guilty of fraud. And, and I think you have a lawsuit against them for the entire amount of money, because if they have to be accredited and they said they're accredited there and otherwise they wouldn't get the money, I'd go for it. So,
13: Okay.
0: Certainly don't pay them. Certainly not.
13: But it came down to it. One night we had this conversation, and they said, well, yeah, we're licensed. You know, we get a license for every city that we work in. And I said, well, that's not what you need. You need then,
0: okay, they're going to argue with you about the law. If you know that they have to be accredited and they're not, where are they going to go with that? Where are they going to go? If the law says, if the rules are you have to be accredited and you're not accredited, now where do you go with that?
13: Okay.
0: There's no place they can go. So sue them. And certainly don't pay that bill. I wouldn't. John, hello, John. Welcome.
14: Hi, Bill. Hey, I got a couple judgments against me approximately 12 years ago. One of them I never got served on, so I never went to trial on that one. The other one was through my house. Now, I went back to the county to see if they reaffirmed them. And the one that was with my house, he did not. He just let it drop.
0: Hang on a minute. So the lawsuit is over at the end of 10 years, or a lawsuit, because the judgment ends at the end of 10 years. They got a judgment on you.
14: Yes.
0: Okay. They got a judgment, and then that goes for 10 years. And then at the end of 10 years, if they don't reaffirm it, there's no judgment. It disappears.
14: Okay, so one of them, the guy I went to trial with, he never reaffirmed it, so it's dropped.
0: Okay.
14: But apparently a credit card company sued me as well at the same time. Now, they never served me, so I never went to court.
0: You can say they never served you, but they said
14: they
0: did.
14: Well, they don't have my signature.
0: There was a judgment. Someone came in with a proof of service.
14: Yes, there was a judgment.
0: Okay. John, well, someone came in with a proof of judgment to the court.
14: Okay. Hold on.
0: There is a document on file in that case in which it says you have been served.
14: Well, it's fraud, fraudulent.
0: Okay, I get it. That's possible. How do you prove it?
14: Well, how do they prove it?
0: They don't have to, because they've already proved it. They have a document that says you've been served.
14: Okay. Do they have to come up with that document if I was to ask for it?
0: Yeah, probably. Yeah.
14: They served me through the mail, certified mail, and I just was never around to sign for it,
0: If they serve you through the mail, that's not service.
14: That's what I agree. Okay. Unless you got my signature that I received.
0: File. There is a document that says you have been served legally. Either the marshal served you, or a process server served you, or a third party served you and says, under the penalty of perjury, I have served John. And based on that, what happened was a default judgment was rendered against you. And that judgment is good for 10 years.
14: Okay.
0: Now, is it fraudulent? It could be. John, it could very well be fraudulent. I mean, you just don't ever know. Plenty of fraud happens in court.
14: Is that an avenue I should pursue?
0: Yeah, I would, if you can prove that. How do you prove that?
14: My main question.
0: You look at the date and you show I wasn't even in town.
14: Uh-huh. They did it through certified mail.
0: No, they did it. Hold on. Look at the document. I keep on telling you. They wouldn't even put down that they did it by certified mail, because that's not service.
14: Okay.
0: Service is handing a lawsuit to you in your grubby hands. That is service.
14: Okay. The reason I really called is, can I go bankrupt on this now and just...
0: Yeah, you can go bankrupt on anything, of course.
14: Now, I'm making a little more money now than I used to 10 years ago. I should have done this 10 years ago, but
0: it doesn't matter. It doesn't matter.
14: Now, how much money doesn't matter? Like, say I'm making 70 grand now.
0: It depends on how much money you're making, what your assets are, and how big the debt is. How much do you owe?
14: The debt has grown to, I think the debt has grown to now over $100,000.
0: Okay, $100,000. How much do you earn, John?
14: I probably earn about $60,000 a year.
0: Yeah, you can go bankrupt. You can go bankrupt on it.
14: Cool.
0: Yeah, talk to a bankruptcy attorney. That's the easiest way to go. This is Handle on the Law.
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2: 145 from the Loud Security Systems Traffic Center. Right now, we're still monitoring that crash on 285 eastbound the Outer Loop at Johnsboro Road. It's blocking a left lane. And a bit before there, there's another crash also on 285 eastbound at Boulder Crest Road. Two left lanes are blocked there, so make sure to stay on those right lanes through that stretch. On the west side perimeter, we're seeing a complete shutdown 285 north and southbound between Cascade Road and MLK Jr. Drive. You'll want to use Langford Parkway to then get on the downtown connector. I'm Isabella Rodriguez, Triple Team Traffic, 95.5 WSB.
3: Mid to upper 90s with just a few stray showers and storms during the heat of the day for the next several days. I'm Channel 2 Action News Chief Meteorologist Brad Nitz. My complete forecast is coming up on WSB or anytime at WSBRadio.com.
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0: Albert! Hello, Albert.
24: Yeah. Yes.
0: Oh, yeah. Yes.
24: Hello?
0: Yes, right, I'm here.
24: Yeah. My question relates to personal injury case. After my case was settled, finally, the chiropractor got too much of my proceeds, got half of my net set settlement proceed amount. Okay. And at first, the attorney is giving me give me the option to send the chiropractor the check, but I didn't take advantage of that.
0: Well, and, wait a minute. Send the chiropractor the check for how much was it? And I don't understand why the attorney didn't pay the chiropractor out of the proceeds. He said, you can pay him?
24: Yeah, because he was asking for too much money. And he
0: okay, all right. So he said, you negotiate with the chiropractor. All right. So right. The attorney didn't do his job, or you didn't let the attorney do his job. Okay, so you're now being billed by the chiropractor, and you're supposed to pay which effectively is half of the proceeds.
24: It was paid out of the proceeds by the attorney.
0: Okay, how do you know it's too much?
24: Half of my proceeds.
0: It doesn't matter. How much was the bill? How much did he bill you for the sessions?
24: He billed for $39,000 at first.
0: How many sessions did he do?
24: How many sessions?
0: Yeah.
24: About a year.
0: About a year. And what was it? How many days a week?
24: Twice.
0: Twice a week. So 100 sessions, basically, if you're going twice a week for a year, 100 sessions, and it was $39,000?
24: Yeah, that's what he wanted initially.
0: Yeah, no, I understand. So that's $390 per session. Yeah, it seems high, but doesn't seem crazy. So he wanted $39,000. How much did the lawyer end up paying him?
24: $7,200.
0: And you think $7,200 is too much?
24: Yes, because if
0: Brian, it doesn't work that way. Brian, it doesn't work that way. The attorney gets a percentage. The medical provider just gets what the medical provider charges. And it could be 3/4 of the amount you get. So you can't think of percentage. And you can think all you want, well, it's half of what I got. Okay, so what? Those are the medical bills. Let me ask you a question. Let's say there's a $250,000, you get in a car accident, that's $250,500. That's my insurance, is $255,500. So I end up getting in a car accident and I wipe you out. I mean, you have surgery after surgery and you end up with $500,000 worth of medical bills. Well, that eats up the entire amount of money that's paid on the insurance company. What do you say? Oh, no, I don't want Bill to have that much money. It's too much of my money. It's all of the money. Okay, who cares? That's how much the medical costs. So you're out of luck. You have no case. Everybody thinks in terms of percentages. And if the lawyer got him down to $7,200, wow, that is, that's almost no money. And on top of that, that means that he probably had whoever was in the car accident, assuming it's a car accident, I had minimum insurance, $15,000 per occurrence, $30,000 aggregate. And so he probably got $15,000 settlement, and the insurance company wrote out the entire amount. And the chiropractor went from this exorbitant, huge amount of money down to $7,200 for a year, which is nothing. So he's pissed off. Fine. Oh, by the way, the minimum insurance, I want to point this out, $15,300. You can't fix a bumper today for $15,000. And that hasn't changed in 50 years. You would think that you'd have a lot more to play with. It would cost a lot more. Nope. Marty. Hello, Marty.
1: Hi. Hey, I'm looking for your thoughts on recourse I might have against a very well-known sandwich shop that had not been honoring their online discounts. Here's the background. This shop happened to be in a remote location this time. I'd ordered online for a discount, and when I went to close that order, they said, oh, we don't participate on that, that discount.
0: So, all right. Did the promotion say participating locations?
1: It did. However, after about three or four transactions, I talked to the manager of that store, and they said, oh, no, we are participating in
0: that. All right. So they say you are, and the document says it's only a participating location. Okay. So the manager says that they participate. All right. So what happened?
1: So they said, the manager of the store said, you got to get online. We can't handle that there. So I did that. The online operations manager, I guess, got back and said, hey, sorry, but we can't issue refunds for multiple transactions.
0: Okay, I don't understand. Issue refunds for what? Did you buy the sandwich?
1: I bought the sandwich. So
0: okay.
1: I got back later to say, hey,
0: you said the manager said that we honor that. The manager is going to lie about that, by the way. He's going to say, I never said that. So you are at this point, you bought a sandwich. They didn't honor, the discount. And on top of that, how much were you screwed out of money wise? How much would you have, would you have saved had they honored the discount?
1: $50.
0: There's your lawsuit against $50 of sandwiches.
1: Yeah, it was over about four different transactions over the course of
0: the month. But wait a minute, the second that they didn't honor it, why didn't you do something about it? Why did you wait for four purchases?
1: Because each time I went in, the employee that was there said, hey, yeah, we're in a small town, and we can't afford to do those promotions. It was only that fourth visit that the manager was there.
0: Okay, and he said that we do honor it, which, again, he's not going to say we did. So let me ask you this question. You were overcharged by, what, $12 per purchase. So what is it that you purchased? A sandwich?
1: Correct.
0: Okay, so how much was the sandwich?
1: $12.
0: And they basically charged you $24 for the sandwich, right?
1: Correct, because it was buy one, get one free.
0: Oh, hold on a minute. Okay, so you ended up paying, you had to pay $24 for the sandwich, for the two sandwiches, right?
1: Correct.
0: Okay, but if they don't honor it, if the store clerk says, no, we don't honor this, why would you buy two sandwiches?
1: Because it was an online order, so I had to order it online. And
0: okay, got it. All right, that's fair. I think you can take him to court for $50. I also think the manager is going to lie and say, no, I never said that. And I think that the employee is going to say, yeah, we told them that we don't honor it. I think there's a defense that they have or may not have. I think it's worth it for $50 to spend the day in trial and a good chance you lose. Why the hell not? You know, if you got nothing else to do and you enjoy going to small claims, God bless you. Now, you may want to find out that there's a small, there's a class action suit out there. And what we'll do in the settlement is you will probably get, if it settles and there's enough people out there and a law firm takes it, my guess is you will probably get a coupon for four sandwiches at best, maybe two sandwiches.
1: Okay.
0: All right. Yeah. So there it is. Okay. At some point you just, get a life. Does that make fair? Is that fair?
6: Okay, before we bail, a little bit about your privacy online. What privacy online? It doesn't exist because everything about you is out there and available online. 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Hundreds of removal requests have been completed. 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
3: It is 2 o'clock. I'm Keith Cromwell. Our top story this afternoon is this dangerous heat that we are in the middle of this afternoon. We are all under a heat advisory right now.
4: I'm Channel 2 Action News Chief Meteorologist Brad, and it's very hot today. Take it easy outside. High 97 heat index will be up around 105, perhaps even a little higher in our southeastern counties.
3: It is 95 degrees right now in Midtown Atlanta. It feels, with that humidity, more like 103 degrees. Just stay inside if you can. If you do know somebody that is vulnerable to the heat, perhaps a neighbor, some elderly relatives, make sure you check on them this afternoon. Drink plenty of water if you go outside. Wear lightweight, loose-fitting clothing if you can. We'll check back in with Channel 2 Action News Chief Meteorologist Brad Nitz here coming up. He's going to look at how long this heat sticks around. Well, Atlanta is one of many states planning to participate in a week-long call to action starting today against flock cameras.
5: The national organization DFLOC is calling for contracts to be canceled in cities and counties across the U.S. using automated license plate readers. Several cities like Atlanta, Marietta, and Powder Springs are listed online to participate in protests. Amid investigations into misuse of flock safety, many groups say it's too much surveillance. While law enforcement agencies have been posting information online on how the cameras and readers are supposed to be used, many are hosting town halls and open discussions with residents who have concerns. Mary Ryan Howarth, 95.5 WSB.
3: Crews wrapping up the scene right now of a deadly house fire in Atlanta. Now, flames broke out this morning at a home there on Valley Ridge Drive. Atlanta Fire and Rescue says they found two victims dead inside the home once they were able to get in after the flames were put out. Investigators still looking to find out what caused this. No word on the identities of those two victims there. Well, new information this afternoon about the conditions aboard the USS Abraham Lincoln. It's deployed in the Middle East. Military officials now say a small number of service members on the ship may have been treated for mental health issues, but they say that there's been no loss of life. Here's Martha Raddatz from Washington.
6: They have not been in port all year, more than 200 days, and that really does put a strain on those sailors and Marines. I think that's why Admiral Cooper flew out there with these reports to kind of boost morale. They are getting relieved from another carrier in the next couple of weeks, but Democrats are demanding an investigation for the conditions on that ship.
3: Now, staying in the Middle East, President Trump now says he will soon declare the Strait of Hormuz as a territory of the United States. Now, Tehran this afternoon is responding and says that that is not true, and they will maintain control of the straits there. It is coming up on 2:03. We'll give you a live update here of traffic and weather coming up next.
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3: It is coming up on 2:05. Time now for live team coverage of traffic and weather. We start in the traffic center. And Stephanie Saltworth.
2: Hey, Keith. It's looking pretty good for you in some areas. Other areas are very, very busy, including that west side perimeter, that delay northbound. Try to get up to the closure. You can't get up to the closure. So go ahead and take 285 north of Langford Parkway, downtown connector north, 20 west to get back to that west side perimeter. Get us closed both directions between Cascade and MLK. From the Loud Security Systems Traffic Center, Triple Team Traffic, 95.5 WSB.
4: I'm Channel 2 Action News Chief Meteorologist Brad, and it's very hot again today. We'll top out around 96 with a heat index well up into the triple digits. Heat advisory has been extended through 8 p.m. on Monday. Tomorrow's low 78, high 98. Will be partly cloudy with a few isolated but strong storms possible, especially north.
3: Yeah, hot, hot, hot out there this afternoon. 94 degrees right now in Stockbridge. Feels like 103. Lawrenceville, you're at 93. Also, 103 is the heat index there. Midtown, 95. Feeling like 104 degrees here. All right, next news update rolls your way at 3 o'clock. 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
14: 770-766-5611 is our number. Again, 770-766-5611. 5611. So what happens when you have to retire sooner than you planned? Well, new research from the Transamerica Center for Retirement Studies shows that unexpected early retirement is common in the United States, and it can be a major challenge if you're not ready. I'm just jumping right in. Thank you so much for joining us on Financial Symphony. I'm Melissa Carter with our maestro, Mark Lloyd of the Lloyd Advisory Group. I'm just giving him a teaser because, you know.
15: You are.
14: How you're can right. If you get the teaser first, right?
15: Nothing like worried about retirement already.
14: Hey, don't you get comfortable because we're going to hit the ground. Anyway, Mark, how are you?
15: I don't blame you one bit for jumping right into this because as we were preparing for this show, I just kept saying to myself, there is so much good information that we're getting ready to share in the next hour that you do, folks, you do not want to miss a minute of this, because if you're even close to retirement or thinking about retirement, this is the show that you want to really pay attention to. I tell you, Melissa, you got very good questions, and I can't wait to jump into it.
14: Well, let's get started. You know, we're going to talk about this new study showing an increase in unplanned early retirement. So are you seeing a lot of this?
15: I am. And, you know, it's crazy. I mean, we went through a season where, let me kind of just backtrack a little bit.
14: Sure.
15: Pre-COVID, I was visiting with a lot of people that were listening to the show that were like, I'm trying to hold on. I'm trying to hold on for another year.
14: Yeah.
15: Maybe 2 years. Can I retire now? I'm ready to retire. And, you know, we sit there, we work up a whole retirement. We call it the Financial Symphony Retirement Roadmap. And we work up a whole roadmap. And some of those folks, we were able to say, yeah, you can retire. Make sure that you really want to retire, because retirement's more than dollars and cents. It's what are you going to do with your spare time? What's your calendar going to look like? You know, how are you going to, what's your day from the time you get up to the time you, do you feel like you're still serving that purpose? Because at least with your job right now, you are serving a purpose. You're living a purpose-driven life. And that retirement picture you know, people that are wired that way, they still want to have purpose. And what is that purpose going to look like? So that's kind of where the conversations went. Then when COVID hit and we were all quarantined and many folks were able to now work from home, it was almost like, I'm not ready to retire yet.
2: Amen,
15: this is all right. Hey, I don't mind this at all. I'm not having to fight that traffic every day. And I'm just going to hang on. But now, as people are now back to the office and more companies are saying, hey, you know, we're not going to be working from home any longer, we're starting to see an uptick of it. We sure are.
2: Mm-hmm.
15: So here's the thing, you know, that's crazy about the study, though, is that you mentioned the Transamerica Center for Retirement Studies. This typical American retiree, they're retiring earlier than you would think. The average right now, the median retirement age is coming in at 62.
2: Mm.
15: I thought it would be a little bit older than that.
2: And again, this is the median, right? So you're talking about there's a lot of people who are retiring in their 50s, it sounds like.
15: Yes, absolutely. Unfortunately, this isn't a case of people getting the opportunity all just to step away and accepting it. In some cases, though, Melissa, they're being asked to retire early. And this is the sad part, because I've seen this for decades. Nothing's changed here. It's that middle management. It seems like middle management is where these companies, big companies, they target people and they say, okay, can that job be eliminated? And they end up, you know, this is the sad part. Boy, I hate this for my clients when I see this happen. But you see somebody who's younger that gets put in that position.
2: Yeah.
15: Just because you've been there for X amount of years, you've been there longer, and maybe your salary's higher. It seems like it's kind of unfair to me, you know? Well, you know what I'm saying? And, you know, some cases it may be warranted, but in other cases, I feel like sometimes it's unfair. I remember one of my clients coming in and saying, hey, this is a major Georgia company. They're going to get ready to offer early retirement. And I told my boss I want to take it. My boss said, whoa. You're not going to be on that list. Yeah, but I want to be on that list. I have more things I want to do in life. And if that opportunity could become my way, I want to take it. And I just thought that was the neatest thing. Now, you know, he was smart. He'd been a client for a long time, came in, made sure that his, you know, retirement roadmap would be, he wasn't jumping the gun. He wanted to make sure that he could make that statement and feel comfortable. And sure enough, he could. And it worked out for him. But nearly 6 in 10 retirees right now are stepping back from the workforce earlier than they had planned just because of those jobs being eliminated.
2: Again, today we're talking about the rising trend of unexpected, unplanned early retirements in the United States. So when you talk about planning, how do you plan for something that's unplanned?
15: Yeah, well, it's hard to plan for it because, like I said, sometimes you get caught blindsided, right?
2: Yeah.
15: You know, it's caused by factors usually totally out of your control. It's, you know, it's all about P&L, profit and loss. And if the stock's going down, you know, or, you know, technology's taking over, we'll talk about that a little bit in the show. You know, if technology's taking over and your job's being eliminated because technology took it over, I mean, heck, you know, what are you going to do? I mean, you know, it's unplanned for. Almost half the people surveyed in this survey we're talking about today said the reason came down to health issues.
2: Yeah.
15: Like physical limitations or disability. You know, as a society, Melissa, it seems like we went through this season where we just didn't take care of our bodies very well. You know, the obesity rate and everything else. And, you know, it's almost like we're now going through a season. Maybe some of these weight loss drugs are helping, but we're going through a season now where people are starting to get more focused back on, you know, I'm pre-diabetic. I don't want to be diabetic. And, you know, and I want to start eating better. Or if I can take this supplement or that supplement, you know, luckily in my family, I had great genes. You know, my dad passed away at 93 and a half. My mom passed away at 95 and a half. You know, and she had dementia and caught pneumonia. So it's the kind of thing where health-wise, I mean, we were very, very blessed. But at the end of the day, I grew up in a family that, you know, my mom was taking CoQ10 before anybody knew what CoQ10 was, you know, to help your heart.
2: Mm-hmm.
15: And here I am at 63 years old taking CoQ10. And it's like, you know, it's all preventative stuff. Never had to take heart medicine at all. I mean, it's preventative. So, you know, we're starting to see maybe another swing where people now are starting to think about, hey, I don't want to let my body go too long because with the extra weight or whatever, it affects everything, joints and the whole nine yards. So half the people surveyed came down to health issues. Other people said that the company had a major organizational change and just laid people off. So again, we see that certain industries, it's inevitable and it's sad, but it does happen.
14: Yeah. Well, how could being forced to retire early potentially impact Social Security benefits?
15: Well, it could, absolutely, because you're contributing to Social Security on every payroll period. So if the payroll period stops, your contributions to your Social Security account stops, right?
14: Yeah.
15: And then if you feel like, you know, hey, I'm not quite there at full retirement yet, you know, full retirement for me is 67 and 3 months, and here I am, you know, it's 65, you know, I'm eligible for Medicare, but I'm really not at full retirement yet. Should I go ahead and take my Social Security early? You know, so then they get a little bit of a haircut from what their projected Social Security amount would be at full age. So it's almost like if they're forced to retire early, they're not hitting that full retirement age. I mean, you can file for Social Security as low as, you know, young as 62, but that haircut we're talking about ends up being a shave because it's 30% less. It's like, for all the folks out there with thinning hair, it's like you lost a third of your hair. It's a third of your Social Security check if you take it as 62. And some people who maybe are self-employed, who don't imagine ever quitting, you know, they're like, I call them lifers. We were talking about a few of our clients. So we just had our client Christmas event that we do for our clients every year. And we have a lot of clients in there who are in their 70s and they're still working, not because they have to work, it's because they want to work. And I call them lifers. They enjoy the grind of getting up. And some of them own their own businesses, by the way. So it makes it a little bit more rewarding. You know, it's something that they've created. But at the end of the day, if you wait till age 70, you know, it boosts you up by 30%. You get 30% more than your projected amount. Transamerica found that only 4% of retirees actually wait to age 70.
14: Really?
15: Yeah, you would think it's more than that, but it's not.
14: Wow.
15: People are really wanting to retire early, and I get it. You know, it's almost like, hey, I've worked hard all these years, and I want to go ahead and take advantage of the money that I'm entitled to, and I want to maximize my next season of my life, and I call that the second half of our season, where we get to really enjoy the fruits of our labor, and that's what retirement should be.
14: Yeah. All right, so what is your message to anyone listening who is dealing with this unplanned early retirement?
15: Well, according to that same research we've been citing, you know, since we got on the air today, despite the challenges, many retirees are stepping back from work. They want it to be on their terms, not on the company's terms, right? So almost 9 in 10 folks describe themselves as being generally happy and having close relationships with family and friends. And folks, that's what retirement should be all about. You know, I was quoted years ago in the Atlanta Journal-Constitution saying I would never retire. And I'm not, Mark. I do not have a date of retirement. I'm 63. I don't have a date of retirement. This is a family company. I can see me being active here and doing things within the company. And you know, my job, my roles change as we've gotten bigger. My role's always, you know, it's always changing. And that's kind of the fun part about it. You know, you can't become complacent because as the company's growing, we love the idea of being able to serve the community and do it better. And there's something exciting about that. So regardless of what your age is, I was quoted by saying I'd never retire. But I do see where I'm going to spend more time when I get older with Michelle. I'm going to do more things and we've got a big family. And luckily this is a family run company. I have three of my kids actually working here at the firm. I have a son-in-law who represents one of my daughters who is an educator with Gwinnett County Schools. She's a teacher, been a teacher many, many years. And then I have another daughter who's a principal in Gwinnett County Schools. So I'm blessed to have all my family right here around me. Mm-hmm. All six, you know, all my grandkids, all my kids and their spouses. So we're a big family unit. But I enjoy being with family and friends, and that's what we're seeing in this survey. And that's kind of like the hope. That's what retirement should look like, spending more time with your family. It's about taking your emotions out of your decision-making process and planning ahead and making good decisions. That's what it's all about. And that's why we talk about on the show every week, the Financial Symphony Retirement Roadmap. I mean, there's two phases of retirement you got to be thinking about. The financial end. Am I financially set to be able to do it? And what does that look like? You know, how much income am I going to need once I lose that paycheck? Another name for that is permanent unemployment. There's no retirement is permanent unemployment.
2: Yeah.
15: There's no more check coming in. Now we've got to take all this hard work that we've accumulated. It might be a 401k or an investment account, or it might be real estate or wherever your assets are, wherever your savings is. And how do we create that check to help supplement Social Security? How do we do this in the most tax-efficient manner? Because if it's in a 401k or a traditional IRA, you know, then we're sitting there with Uncle Sam has his hand out for about 30% of that. Between federal taxes and state taxes, there's you know, it's a tax-on-tax society. We still are paying taxes. And we got to know that that's not all our money. Part of it is taxable. Now, if we have a Roth IRA, yeah, we've already paid the tax. That's all tax-free. So we need a tax strategy. We need an income plan. We need a plan for all the what-ifs. Inflation. We've seen runaway inflation. We still have inflation. You still get inflation reports where it's ticked up some. You see gas prices still fluctuating around that $3 a gallon again. I mean, so as we see this happening, how do we make sure that we're on track? And that's, you got to have a plan in place, folks. You have to do something. You know, just to sit there and start spending money and hope I have enough, I wouldn't be able to sleep at night. I guess I come from a family of worriers. I wouldn't be able to sleep at night, Melissa. I would go crazy. I have to have a plan, a structure in place. Now, that doesn't mean we can't deviate from the structure. You constantly have to. There's always expenses that come up, but you need to have a plan in place. So here's what you get, folks. If you call us,
16: 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In short, we'll take the guesswork out of financial planning for you. So if you give us a call in the next 15 minutes, a comprehensive financial review that we're offering with no obligation. One more thing. We'll also throw in a Social Security optimization plan to help you get every penny out of Social Security that you're entitled to. And one last thing, we're going to run a risk report to see what your risk score is to make sure that it lines up with where your comfort level is and where you're at in your retirement journey. But you have to act. Give us a call.
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1: 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My name is Melissa, and we call this our request line, 770-766-5611. And so we'd like to highlight some of the questions that come in to 770-766-5611. And this one says, I've heard you mention longevity several times on the show, and I just don't think it's something that applies to me, given my family history. If it's not a huge concern, is there a way to set up my money so I can do some fun things while I'm willing and able to do it, but have a backup plan in case I do live longer than expected?
2: Absolutely. So when we put together the Financial Symphony Retirement Roadmap, I can tell you where our head is at, our concept. And by the way, we do everything here as a team here at the Lloyd Advisory Group. We love Mondays. Mondays to us is our planning day, where we sit down and we go over the week's, you know, appointments, and we sit down and we collaborate. We plan these roadmaps. And what I love about putting this together, it's almost like if we were a sports team, after we completed our project on Monday, even though we haven't shared it with you yet, we are high-fiving each other because we enjoy the fruits of our labor, the outcome. And what is the outcome we're looking for? Number one, we want you to spend money, folks. We really do. We do not think that your retirement, you should become, you know, a couch potato, unless you want to be a couch potato. Some people love being couch potatoes. That's awesome. Be a couch potato. But we don't want it to be because you're scared to spend money. We don't want you to become a miser. You don't have to sit there and worry about whether or not, oh my gosh, I got to pinch pennies. I can't ever go out and have a dinner on the town. I can't get those show tickets I really want. Oh, I wanted to go see that new movie, but golly, they're charging so much for that movie now. We don't want you to live like that in retirement. If you were used to living comfortably and the way you lived while you were working, and you might have had one check, or maybe even you're married and you had two checks, both were working, both spouses were working, we want you to have that same lifestyle, if not better. So we're going to always design the plan in a way where there's more spending money while you're in what we call your go-go years. That's that first 10, 15 years of retirement. You're still healthy enough to travel. This is where you take all that bucket list of dreams and vacations that you wanted to take. How do we pay for that on the early stages of retirement? Now, this particular question comes in about longevity because it's family history. We can't predict the future, how long you're going to live. Again, we have always tried to go out to age 100 with these the best we can. And I've had people tell me through the years, Mark, I'm not going to live to 100. Well, if you don't, that's okay. You get the most out of your life while you're here. And we want to make sure your retirement is designed to actually cash it in and use it. Now, on the other hand, if it's to the point where it's going to run out at an age where you're probably going to live longer, we don't want you running out of money. So that's why it's important to have a coach. That's why it's important to have a plan in place. That's why it's important to have regular reviews, whether it's on a quarterly basis or whatever you're comfortable with, sitting down and having meetings and going over it with you, not only the performance of the accounts, but also making sure that you're on the right track. And we do that here at Lloyd Advisory Group for our clients. You know, frankly, we get it. It should be pretty clear if you listen to our show regularly that we truly understand what you're going through as you plan for retirement. You know, you work for 40 plus years to build that lifestyle and you don't want to risk it now. We get it. You deserve the peace of mind a customized written retirement income plan will provide. We have been doing exactly that for thousands of families in the area for more than 25 years, helping our clients protect income, optimizing their Social Security, maximizing their tax efficiency, and achieving their retirement goals is what gets us out of bed every morning. We truly care. And our process reflects that. It involves financial planning, listening carefully to you, researching your situation thoroughly, and building a long-lasting relationship with you. We want you to be a client for life, folks. And if you want to talk to us about what it looks like to put together that kind of financial plan, here's how the process works. First, you'll call us right now or go online and let us know that you'd like to visit. We'll touch base to set up a time, and then we will meet for our initial review. If we each determine we are a good fit for each other, then we put together your custom financial plan. Folks, it's that easy. So get in touch while it's on your mind right now. And remember, there's no cost, no obligation for your financial review.

0: 770-766-5611 is the number. 770-766-5611. Call, set up that appointment today, and we'll be back with Financial Symphony with our maestro Mark Lloyd of the Lloyd Advisory Group right after this.
1: Scott Slate, Georgia is brought to you by Breda Pest Management. And this week, here's how Gwinnett County campus is making a difference in Georgia's doctor shortage. We take you to a Gas South Convention Center ballroom where, just this past weekend, 135 aspiring doctors received their coveted white coats. This is the class of 2030 from the Philadelphia College of Osteopathic Medicine branch in Suwanee. What that white coat signifies? Dr. Andy Mann is the dean of the PCOM Medical School here.
2: It's a rite of passage for our medical students. They go from learning in the classroom to stepping into a more professional role as a physician.
1: And in case you're not familiar with what osteopathic doctors do,
2: DOs are fully licensed physicians to practice every kind of medicine, from family medicine all the way up to neurosurgery, ophthalmology, dermatology. Our specialty tends to be primary care. About more than half of our students choose primary care specialties, which is family medicine, internal medicine, pediatrics, and OBGYN. And that's why, one of the reasons why we're here at PCOM Georgia, because there's a need for physicians in the state of Georgia, especially primary care doctors, and that's what DOs do best.
1: By the way, the last three White House physicians, including the current one, doctors to the president, are osteopathic physicians.
2: Most of our students actually come from the state of Georgia. More than half of our students are from the state.
3: Given that half of the candidates, or half of those enrolled in the program, are from Georgia, is there a better chance they'll stay in Georgia?
2: Well, that's the goal, right? That's our mission at PCOM Georgia, is to recruit from Georgia, train in Georgia, to keep them here. I think we're living out that mission pretty well.
1: Sunny Lucians is receiving her white coat on this day. She grew up in Lawrenceville. Why she wants to be a doctor?
4: I spent the last 6 years working for the medical examiner's office in Tennessee, and so that gave me a really unique perspective on healthcare and how people's choices and the information supplied to them allows them to live their life.
3: Can we talk you into staying in Georgia?
4: Might not be that hard, but we just have to see where the future takes us.
5: To the class of 2030, you chose this. On the days it's hard, remember that.
1: Well, like most ceremonies like this, you'll hear cheers, you'll hear congratulations, you'll hear some inspiration, like the words of Dr. Jeremy Walker, PCOM class of 2012.
5: This is the first step to something extraordinary. Go be the kind of physician who remembers that the code is the symbol, but the patient is the point.
6: Congratulations, students!
1: Good luck to these aspiring physicians. The estimate is that the Georgia doctor shortage will number 8,000 by the year 2030. Scotts Lakes, Georgia is sponsored by Breda Pest Management on 95.5 WSB.
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11: 234 in the Trustdale.com Traffic Center. Weekend closure of the West Side Perimeter 285 north and southbound between Cascade Road and MLK. Still going on. Watching them on the jam cam. Doing a lot of progress there with replacing those concrete slabs. In the meantime, the detour is in play. Langford Parkway 7585 and I-20. Stephanie Stallworth, Triple Team Traffic, 95.5 WSB.
12: Mid to upper 90s with just a few stray showers and storms during the heat of the day for the next several days. I'm Channel 2 Action News Chief Meteorologist Brad Nitz. My complete forecast is coming up on WSB or anytime at WSBRadio.com.
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14: Some of the statements made by the host are paid non-client endorsements for purposes of SEC Rule 2064-1. The host has an incentive to make these statements due to the compensation paid by our firm, which is a conflict of interest. For further details, please see the firm's ADV Part 2A brochure available at advisorinfo.sec.gov.
0: 770-766-5611. Welcome back to Financial Symphony with the team from the Lloyd Advisory Group here with Blake Morris and Drew Jones. 770-766-5611 is that number to call. And a recent global study found that fewer and fewer people felt optimistic about their retirement. We don't like to hear that. In fact, just over 30% of people believe, just over 30%, think that they're going to live as well or better in retirement than they did while working, which means what? Almost 70% of people think they're not. So that's a major drop in confidence. And I'm going to start with Drew. Is this just a feeling or should we consider this a new retirement reality?
15: Well, unfortunately for many retirees, it's not to quote the song, it's more than a feeling. See, this is why I took this one because Blake would have sang on air.
16: Be the shortest show ever.
15: But no, these are real challenges in the modern era of retirement. First things first, high inflation is the top concern for everyone. Whether you're younger, whether you're more seasoned, inflation is something that is getting in the way of everyone. But especially when you're retired, you're on more of a fixed income. So your savings is buying less and less. And that definitely creates that less than optimistic concern, because if you start doing modeling or calculators or different things and you look and say, well, what if inflation is more than average? You know, we kind of have this long-term average of around 3 to 3.25% for inflation that we've used basically since inflation started being tracked. Ironically, they started tracking inflation right after we started having the federal income tax. Anyway, minor detail, and that does dovetail. But with that in particular, if you were to make a small change from inflation of 3% throughout retirement to say 4%, that makes a drastic change in what we could see, and then therefore how much money someone needs to retire. Second, the other piece of the puzzle is how long is retirement? Well, we're living longer. A 30-year retirement is really kind of the minimum that we have to plan for many people, especially if they feel fortunate enough to retire earlier. You know, we're talking 40 years of retirement. So you're just stretching those dollars over more and more years and decades. And finally, you know, so many of the old guarantees that we used to have are gone. There are no more pensions for most people. Around 90% of the population, pensions are not a thing. So the responsibility has shifted from the employer to you as the individual, either doing 401ks or IRAs. And so now, instead of, you know, having a peaceful retirement with Social Security and pensions, now you are the boss of your own retirement. And, you know, when you're the boss of something, yeah, it can feel good to have control. But if you don't have a plan or a strategy, that can feel very overwhelming.
0: Yeah, 770-766-5611 is the number. You know, Blake, if those old rules no longer apply, how can our listeners move from, first of all, kind of ignoring where our parents were at retirement because it seems they had it better, right? And we are able to move from feeling anxious to actually feeling confident about this financial independence we're creating for ourselves.
17: Well, one thing is to have a clear written plan. Living on a Prayer may be a great song, but it's a bad philosophy, and I'm not going to sing it. There's no way I could hit that note. But I'll also say, great song, bad strategy.
0: Yeah.
17: We don't want to live on a prayer. And it's amazing how many people just do not have a plan. They spend all their life accumulating, just getting more and more and more. And they get to the end, they're like, well, now what? Well, we're entering from a accumulation phase, as we call it, to a distribution phase. Or as Mark says, permanent unemployment. That's what retirement is. So that means, number one, you need to have a written plan in place so you're not walking around worrying about where your next check's going to come from. And the second thing is that old phrase, at least it was when I was a kid, don't bet the farm. Mm-hmm. It's amazing how many people come in and they have everything in the same thing, loading all up into all stocks or all tech, whoever it may be. And they're wondering why, you know, the market moves, because that's what markets do. And they're all over the place. And I also would encourage people that, you know, we get coaches for everything. It's always amazing me watching sports teams and seeing like all the different coaches they have, and athletes have like mental coaches, which is fascinating, that, you know, because there's so much pressure for them to perform. Well, I would tell folks, you need to find yourself a good financial coach, someone who gives you clarity and competence and, quite frankly, can look at things objectively. Because I'm going to throw myself on the bus, I can talk myself into anything. You know, you give up those cookies or whatever it may be, and then you see a cookie or two, and all of a sudden my wife walks in there. What happened? I don't know. I just ate the whole sleeve. I don't know what happened. So if you do not have a financial coach, then I would encourage folks to get a good, competent coach, so that way they can design you a written plan and you're not worrying about where your next paycheck is going to come from.
0: Well, and I think people hopefully are giving themselves permission to understand this is hard, right? And then, you know, like Drew was saying earlier about you're the CEO of your retirement, mm-hmm. where a lot of people don't feel comfortable in that position, but you're not alone. And like, you know, Blake was saying, you can actually have people help you. You don't have to do this by yourself. 770-766-5611 is our number. I would love for you to call. Now, Drew, let's talk a little bit about diversifying income, right? Because, you know, like Blake said, you don't want to buy the farm. You don't want everything in one place. So what does that look like for someone who wants to help protect, you know, the essential expenses from things like inflation and the stock market?
15: Great question. And this is, I'm sure people have heard us talk about this. This is why we use buckets as a strategy and as a roadmap towards retirement and trying to at least make it less stressful. That's why when we say we do stress testing, because you don't want all of your income from something that is completely market-based. You don't want the ups and downs and the whims of the stock market to essentially dictate your future retirement for the things that you have to have, as you mentioned, those essentials. So a good strategy utilizing this bucket theory is we need a floor or a base level of income. Kind of think like a mattress. You need something that's going to protect you. That's going to be predictable income to cover the non-negotiables. You've got to have those things, whether it, if you still have a mortgage, your utilities, healthcare, taxes, unfortunately, other types of insurance like car insurance or homeowners or those different things. You need that base level of income. Now, those can come from a variety of sources. It could be from something like Social Security benefits, if you're fortunate enough to have a pension, or some other type of protected income strategy that's going to generate income that you can rely on. And then once you have those essentials covered, then we can use other assets like we were mentioning before, whether it be 401ks, IRAs, brokerage accounts, other things like that, where those assets are going to move more. The roller coaster is a little bit bigger on those. Maybe they provide dividends. Maybe there's different strategies there that we can liquidate on a monthly or annual basis to help for some of that discretionary spending. But the approach here is that discretionary spending, and we talked to our clients about this, you know, if they say, I want to budget a certain amount for travel, but knowing hey, if the market's not in a great place, I don't always have to travel that richly in a given year. That's this kind of expense, something that can fluctuate given market conditions. That way we never get too far ahead of ourselves.
0: Again, 770-766-5611. Well, Blake, we'll end with this before we take a break. And that's with, you know, so many people feeling uncertain. Like I mentioned earlier, this is, you know, about 70% of people. How do you help clients map out a plan, you know, that you mentioned, because a plan's important? How do you help them map that out to create this reliable income that they can count on, like you mentioned, from at least 30 years, if not longer?
17: Well, and you mentioned the word is map out a plan. You know, we talk about all the time that, of course, nowadays it's on our phones, but if we were going on a long road trip, we use GPS, we have a roadmap. And that's where we start for folks that we help, is we start with a roadmap. I'm a big sports fan. That's just kind of who I am. We want to make sure that everybody on your team, everybody has a job. So we don't need an entire team full of tackles or wide receivers or, you know, pick your analogy for your sport. We don't need that. We need a written plan where each player has a certain job. And then what that written plan does is allow you, if you're in retirement, to make adjustments. And quite frankly, if you're before retirement, to have kind of a walkthrough. It's always neat to me to watch. My son plays on the football team. They do a walkthrough before every game. They walk through every single play and every single play they think they're going to see. So they have a strategy. So when something happens in the game and that play shows up, they're not just worrying about, oh, is this the right play? What's this look like? And I would tell folks, if you don't have a written plan, your walkthrough is retirement. Like, that's what you're going to walk through. And as we mentioned earlier, living on a prayer, hoping for the best is a great motto, but it's not a great plan.
0: 770-766-5611. We mentioned Boston earlier too. 770-766-5611 is the number. And don't forget, you can text the word visit to that same number if you can't call right now. 770-766-5611. And we'll take a break. We'll be back with Financial Symphony with the team from the Lloyd Advisory Group right after this.
11: 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We're still working the weekend closure, 285 north south on the west side between Cascade and MLK. Your detour route includes Langford Parkway, 7585 and I-20. It's not the only place with delays, though. You're really slammed in on 85 southbound through Gwinnett. Problem up ahead is the road work there as well. Two left lanes. That means your HOT lane and the actual left lane. Those are blocks. So stick center and right. Try to funnel yourself on through. Stephanie Stallworth, Triple Team Traffic, 95.5 WSB.
0: 770-766-5611. Have you called? It's okay if you haven't. I'd love if you have. The number is 770-766-5611. We welcome you back to Financial Symphony. I'm here with Blake Morris and Drew Jones of the Lloyd Advisory Group. I'm going to start with Drew. You know, we've talked today about the growing anxiety that many people feel about retirement. I referenced earlier how it is a vast majority of people who feel negative about their retirement. And one of the most common fears people have, and we've talked about this, is outliving their savings. So, Drew, let's talk about this. What's one of the biggest threats that could derail a nest egg right at the beginning of retirement?
15: If you could see me, I'm putting, I guess, what I'd call my nerd hat on.
0: I love it.
15: This is the little mini statistics lesson for the show. And for this particular idea, the thought of how do we start retirement? And that's the difficult thing when we try to talk to clients or people that come in that listen to the show, is you do not have control of what the market is going to do when you punch out and say, I'm through. That was rhyme. Yeah, see this musical thing. So we don't get to choose that. You know, we've been on a great run here over the last 10 to 15 years. You know, people that have retired in this era, it's probably not been as difficult when thinking about the negatives because the market's been good. But if we experience poor market performance in the first several years after you stop working, that could be catastrophic. And it's this idea that we call sequence of returns risk. And the idea behind this is you could have two families, two people have the exact same average, and I'll point that out again, the average return over a 10, 20, or 30 year period. But one of them could start retirement where returns are bad, another one could start off when returns are really good. The problem with that scenario is sometimes the numbers aren't always what they seem. I was mentioning the average is the same. Well, if someone averaged 10% for a portfolio return, there's a lot of ways to average 10, isn't there?
18: Mm-hmm.
15: You could get 10 every year. That's one way to average 10. There's another year where you could have, let's say the market goes up 20% in one year and it loses 10% in another year. And then it goes up another 20% over that period of time. So you've gained 40, you've lost 10. So that's 30 in 3 years. So that's 10 per year, basic simple math. So that's two really good years, plus 20, plus 20, but then you got a minus 10. So that's a lot different of a feeling than just getting 10 every year. So these differences that we see really create drastically different outcomes for the client. So we have a spreadsheet that we've built. Again, a little bit of geek here, a little nerd, but we can show people, hey, if you started retirement in the year 2000, that was one of the worst times to start because you started retirement with three negative market years in a row. And then we say, let's start in 2005 and look at that period. Well, that's going to be a much better run because you didn't start with negatives right off. Now you had 2008 shortly thereafter, but still it's one of those things that we want to look at and stress test the portfolio that you have, the roadmap that you've put together. And we do that for the ones we put together because we want to instill confidence in our clients.
18: Yeah. 770-766-5611. I can't reiterate enough. And don't forget, text the word visit. If you can't call, just don't put it off. 770-766-5611. Well, Blake, what are some practical strategies that our listeners could implement to help protect that portfolio from this risk, especially in those critical early years?
17: Well, and that's really the thing, isn't it? Like Drew mentioned in his segment, you don't really know when the losses are going to occur. You know, if someone has losses and they're in retirement, you know, 15, 20 years, that's not going to have the same impact if you have a major correction in the first year or two. So there's a couple of quick things to help folks out listen to the radio that we implement quite a bit. One is something called building an income floor. Like we mentioned earlier segment, what this means is that we want to make sure that the money we need to live on is really not subject to the whims of the market. You want to have some stress in the golden years in retirement, sitting there and be concerned about the stock market going up and going down and hoping to God it doesn't crash when you're trying to live off of it. That is stress. So having that reliable income source to cover your essential expenses, that is one way that you can give you peace of mind so you're not having to sell things at the worst possible time. And this is the way it used to be, right? We had Social Security and people had pensions. Well, nowadays, we don't have that as much anymore, so we need to think about that. The second thing is something called a bucket strategy. What this means is that you have different pieces of your plan, and those pieces of the plan have different jobs. For example, you might set up a strategy or a bucket, per se, that is going to be your, again, air quotes, safe bucket. This is our sleep at night insurance. This is the thing that's designed to be there if and when the market goes down. And I say there is really an if, just a when. And if we do have that correction early in retirement, then you have a buffer, you know, usually 1 to 3 to 4 or 5 years or so of expenses that you're not having to sell everything when the market goes down and you can let the market come back. And if that happens and you deplete that bucket, then what you can do is you can turn around and refill that bucket when the market goes up. It's getting your plan customized to you so that the different pieces do a very particular thing. Mm-hmm. As I joke with folks, hey, if I've got somebody on my team and he's an offensive lineman, his job is to block. Granted, you know, I know the combine's great, see how fast those huge humans move. But the reality is his primary job is to block. So you need people on your team that are designed to block.
18: 770-766-5611. Well, Drew, you know, beyond market risk, what other key areas should people focus on to help ensure that their money, again, let me remind you, could last 30 to 40 years in retirement? Retirement could literally last as long as you worked. So how can they, you know, what's other areas that they need to focus on?
15: Yeah, this part is crucial because we've seen and continue to see articles out there that talk about something called the 4% rule. Because the market's been so good for the last 10 or 15 years, people have come back to this idea and will say, okay, you can withdraw 4% of your portfolio every year. Nothing bad will happen. Your money will outlive you. You will never run out of money. And that just, the numbers don't necessarily bear that out because the market has gotten more volatile and quicker in terms of if the, the hype train slows down on a particular sector or investment, the market can drop very quickly. And so you have to be very careful of how much you withdraw. You need to make sure your strategy is dynamic and flexible and that it can update and change, like Blake was talking about with that bucket strategy. Tax planning is another huge one. Let's say you have $1 million nest egg. Well, we'll ask people, well, how much of it's yours? And they kind of look at us cross-eyed and think, well, what do you mean? It's all ours. Well, taxes are going to play a role in retirement. You've got to make sure that you're prepared for that and that those taxes don't derail other taxes like Social Security or how much Medicare costs, or when we get to a required minimum distribution age, which is currently 73, that's going to move to age 75 in several years, making sure that that income doesn't derail us. And finally, we have to have a healthcare plan and we have to have a way to pay for potential long-term care costs that can wipe out someone's portfolio faster than anything, because at $6,000, $7,000, or $8,000 a month in today's world, in 25 years, that could be double that. So we want to make sure that we cover those wild cards, so to speak, that can drain our nest egg.
18: And I just want to tell people, don't be silly and act like I don't want to talk about when I'm going to get sick. So 770-766-5611. For those listeners who know me, I've been chronically ill the majority of my life. And so it's one of those things that if you're healthy enough to not have to worry about getting sick until you're older, then good. That's been a great health journey for you. But that doesn't mean that you don't need to plan for when things go bad, because I'm here to tell you, medical cost is outrageous. I mean, it is everything you hear about it. People go bankrupt over it. So don't do that while you're in retirement. Again, 770-766-5611. Well, before we end the show, Blake, I want to ask this. I mean, if people, maybe they have a plan and maybe they need a stress test. Is that something that you can do? And is that something that is important for people to have?
17: It is something we can do. And it's absolutely something that folks should do. So real quick, what's a stress test? What a stress test is it's like it sounds, it's testing your plan, testing to see the risk level and see how it would react using historical metrics. I've heard the old phrase one time, history does not repeat itself, but it rhymes. So what that means is that, you know, we want to look at past things that have happened, COVID.com, you know, OA, pick your thing and say, okay, well, if that happened to you in your retirement plan, what would that look like? And it really wants to answer two different questions. And we'll always throw this out there just for folks to kind of think about. Number one is, how risky are you? It is unbelievable how many people come in and they say, well, I'm moderate. And like, well, what's moderate? Number one. Number two, you are not moderate by any stretch of the definition. And the second thing is that, well, I've got this level of risk. Okay, well, how risky should you be? Does that level of risk make sense in the stage that you're in? Because as again, history doesn't repeat itself, but it does rhyme. So what's going to happen if that happens to you?
18: I love that. 770-766-5611. Reason I laughed is because I'm sure a lot of people would say, hey, I'm not that risky. But he was saying, mm-hmm. once you see it on paper, you got a lot of risk going on. So. Sure. Again, we're at the end of the show, but I want to encourage you to call 770-766-5611, either to start the process of a plan, to stress test a plan you already have, get a second opinion, whatever you need, but do something about it. 770-766-5611. Blake, Drew, it's always a pleasure. We hope you're with us same place, same time next week when we return. Until then, take care.
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24: It is 3 o'clock. Good afternoon. I'm Keith Cromwell. Our top story is the Atlanta Fire Department is wrapping up the scene of a house fire that left two people dead.
25: Atlanta Fire and Rescue rushed to the house on Valley Ridge Drive, only to find two victims dead inside the home. Crews on scene say the house was engulfed in flames coming from the first floor and surging into the attic and basement. Firefighters tried to get inside to search for the residents, but were forced to evacuate and fight the flames from the outside. Once they could go in, they searched twice through the decimated house, finding the two victims. Mary Ryan Howarth, 95.5 WSB.
24: Crews still looking for the cause of that fire this afternoon. Well, Sandy Springs police, meanwhile, arrest a man accused of inappropriately touching a customer at a med spa. Michael Decker was an employee at Massage and Med Spa Solutions. He is now in jail this afternoon, charged with sexual battery. Sandy Springs police believe there may be more victims out there. They're asking anyone who may have interacted with Decker to call them. Another dangerous hot day is underway here across Metro Atlanta. Right now, it is 94 degrees in Midtown. Feels like 103. Heat advisory in effect for most of North Georgia. We could see these feels like temperatures still climb this afternoon. Could be up around 105 to 110. Same thing for tomorrow. And if you live in DeKalb County, there are cooling centers set up at the Frontline Response Center off Gresham Road. Channel 2 Action News Chief Meteorologist Brad Nitz. He'll look at how long these high temperatures will stick around. That's coming up here in just a few minutes. Well, despite the heat, thousands of students are pouring into Georgia Tech's campus today. It's move-in day for students. Carrie White oversees housing and residence life and says a few thousand students will move in this weekend.
26: We have just over 9,000 beds for housing and residence life on campus, plus another, I think, between 2,000 and 3,000 additional spaces with all of the Greek housing that's available.
24: Now, the first day for students at Georgia Tech is next Monday. Well, we just got out of our drought here in North Georgia, but drought conditions are still ongoing in parts of the West. In fact, water levels in key Western reservoirs have reached unprecedented levels. More from correspondent Brian Clark.
27: Lake Powell in Utah and Arizona is the nation's second largest reservoir, and this weekend it reached its lowest level on record, just weeks after the nation's largest reservoir, Lake Mead, did the same. These are two lakes that supply water from the Colorado River to communities throughout the Southwest. Scientists say it's going to take years of better conditions to restore water levels. So far, water use cutbacks have had the biggest impact on agriculture.
24: Now, looking beyond this upcoming midterms, Democrats are making controversial changes this weekend to the 2028 primary calendar. Let's get the details from Stephen Portnoy.
28: In Austin, Texas this weekend, the Democratic National Committee voted to spread the first six contests for 2028 out over the span of about 5 weeks, starting with South Carolina and its primary on June 22nd. Then, about a week later, Nevada, followed by New Hampshire on February 8th, New Mexico the following week, then Michigan, Virginia, and ultimately Super Tuesday.
24: It is now 3:03. We've got an update on traffic and weather next.
29: In air.
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24: It is 3:05. Let's get an update now on traffic and weather. We start first with Stephanie Stallworth in the 24-hour traffic center.
5: Hey, Keith. Got a problem out in Douglas County. Overturn vehicle wreck. I-20 westbound at your outbound direction near Lee Road. We're in the right lane initially. Vehicle off on the shoulder. Now two rollbacks are there, so we have the right and center lane blocked currently. It's your left lane squeezing you by. Lots of delays coming in from out from Thornton Road. Also, the construction, of course, on the west side. Closure 285 north south between Cascade and MLK. Follow your detours here at Langford 75, 85, and I-20. From the Trustdale.com Traffic Center, Triple Team Traffic, 95.5 WSB.
6: I'm Channel 2 Action News Chief Meteorologist Brad, and it's very hot again today. We'll top out around 96 with a heat index well up into the triple digits. Heat advisory has been extended through 8 p.m. on Monday. Tomorrow's low 78, high 98. Will be partly cloudy with a few isolated but strong storms possible, especially north.
24: Hopefully you got that air conditioner cranked up listening to us this afternoon. We've got 92 degrees in Roswell. Feels like 100. Peachtree City, you're at 95. Feels like 103. It's 95 too here in Midtown Atlanta. Also feeling like 103 degrees out there right now. All right, we got another news update that comes your way here at 3:30. Breaking news when it happens. I'm Keith Cromwell, 95.5 WSB.
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9: And welcome to the Weekly Checkup. I'm your host, Belinda Skelton. 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Now, our guest from Virtual Imaging is Frankie Maldonado. And Frankie, thank you so much for spending this scorching Sunday afternoon in the studio with us.
10: Well, it's nice and cool. Cool in here, thankfully.
9: Thank goodness.
10: But it's
9: hot. It is ridiculous.
10: That's crazy.
9: I mean, my husband was going to put up a new mailbox today, and I was like, no.
10: No.
9: I mean, that can wait till a cooler time. Don't do anything outside today.
10: That's right. Fall's right around the corner, we hope.
9: Yeah, right. Okay. But enough about the weather, because the more we talk about it, the worse it will feel. Okay, we're going to do preventative heart health today, and that's what virtual imaging is all about, is preventing heart disease and letting you know about your body and what you can do to take those steps to take care of it yourself. And so tell us, first of all, Frankie, what does virtual imaging do and what are you all about?
10: Well, heart disease, as you just mentioned, the number one killer in the world forever.
9: Right.
10: And we're able to miraculously detect coronary artery disease, multiple additional forms of heart disease. It was a scan that takes a couple minutes.
9: Yeah.
10: And in that couple of minutes, which is completely painless, the machine is creating three-dimensional views of the heart and looking for any abnormalities. And the most important element of this, Belinda, as you know, is this is all done preemptive to symptomatic conditions. We're doing this when people feel like you and I do and tragically have no idea things could be going on inside of their bodies. The other element of that, though, is, and you know this because you're a part of what we do, we are not only detecting multiple forms of heart disease, but it's crazy every time I say this to think that this is really possible, but that we're capturing hundreds and hundreds of forms of cancer, again, in people that have no idea these things are in their bodies. Just through a non-invasive scan that's looking inside, creating three-dimensional views of the organs, and telling people you've got something and you now have a chance to beat it.
9: And it can pick up something in the body as small as a pencil.
10: Yeah, like the tip of a crayon.
9: That's a crayon. Incredible.
10: Isn't that crazy? It's remarkable.
9: I mean, and imagine when you can detect something that small, what your success rate is.
10: If that's the thing, is that, and you know, I use my dad as that reference, the tragedy that happened to my father is that as a medical mind, as a doctor, and this goes back to 1998, he knew something didn't feel right in his body, had the, you know, initiative to go to his hospital, say, let's scan CT, which is what we do, see what's going on with my pancreas. And they scanned him and said, you're good. Everything's fine. And tragically, it wasn't. And I always want to put this out there because this is not an indictment on our healthcare system. It's the best in the world, but it is not designed for early preventative screening. And so without getting too technical, the size of the slices determine what it's able to capture and what it might possibly
9: miss. What do you mean the size of the slices?
10: It's a great question. So when they talk about a slice is basically like an image. And hospitals and imaging centers and the technologies that are being used today in all the hospitals and imaging centers are doing something called a wide or thick slice, getting a broader area. They don't capture small things because of the size of the slice, the width, the thickness of that slice. And because of that, as they put it, and I didn't understand this at the time when my father passed, they said gaps can be created. And one of the gaps in my father's case fell on the tail of his pancreas where the head of the cancer was, and they didn't see it. And so we thought we had dodged a bullet, thought it was fine, thought there was no big deal, that it would just be something that we could take medications for to correct. And then 10 months later, he had a procedure performed for what they then had determined it must be a ruptured diverticulum. So they thought they were going to go in and do a small bowel resection. He'd have an ostomy bag for a couple months. They'd reattach, he'd be good. And Belinda, the doctor's exact words said, he said that when he cut my father's abdomen open, he said it looked like somebody took two handfuls of rice and threw it in his stomach.
9: No.
10: That it metastasized everywhere. They closed him up and he was gone 45 days later, that quickly. And so when you consider, that tragically that can happen then, and I'm assuming is potentially still happening today,
9: right?
10: We're not letting that happen in the fact that we're doing something where the slices are so thin.
9: Right. Is that where you're different than a CT?
10: It is a CT, but it's the machine has been programmed differently with a thin slice to now capture what would now be potentially missed in these gaps from the thick slices. And I don't want to get too technical, but the basic idea is we're able to see the things that they're not because we're looking for them through early detection and the size of the slices.
9: Okay. And listen, Frankie brought his A game today in the promotional that we're doing. Okay, free heart scan to everybody that calls 770-678-SCAN today. Okay, 770-678-SCAN scan. Okay, Frankie, correct me if I get this wrong. Okay. Now, just during this show, from now until 5 o'clock when the show is over, everybody that calls in that would like a body scan, you can get that at 50% off.
10: That's correct.
9: Oh, yay me.
10: Yeah, exactly. So the idea, look, and one thing we always put out there, Belinda, we're not trying to position ourselves as an organization full of Mother Teresa's. It's a business, and we
9: right.
10: People have to understand we've been here over 15 years because
9: you got to keep the lights on.
10: Correct. Nobody's funding us. This is a business. However, we are honestly and truly here to help people, and we always say that money's not going to be the reason why someone will not have their life saved by our scam. We will find a way if someone wants this to help them.
9: Mm-hmm.
10: We have you know, finance options in place with organizations that are helping us to fulfill the needs of our patients. But in this scenario, I'm hearing more and more. There's too many articles coming out. There's too many stories on TV where more and more people are dying of cancer.
9: I know.
10: And if this stimulates people to start to understand, look what we're finding, and we're going to have a testimonial,
9: and in the next segment,
10: exactly, who will explain why these are so important. I don't think we have a long enough amount of time in a show for me to tell you all the testimonials I can speak of, with now into my ninth year of doing this. All the patients that have told me what we've done to help them. And the reason I'm saying this is, even if you feel good, you may be perfectly fine, but you really don't know until you look inside. Because I will tell you this, my dad was the picture of health. He was a former World Cup soccer player before
9: he went.
10: Yeah, he's my hero. My dad's the greatest man I've ever known. He was remarkable. And he went into medicine and became this prominent surgeon. And through his entire career, he developed another sport in tennis and was competing in tournaments, competing in groups 10 years younger than his and beating them.
9: So he was in good shape.
10: Oh, he was in tremendous shape. Belinda, in my entire life, my dad died 2 days after my 33rd birthday. I swear to you, I remember him having sniffles one time. My dad was never sick.
9: Yeah.
10: And my belief is, being in the hospital every day, he developed immunities to basic illnesses. He just didn't get sick. And somebody says, he's got cancer and he's going to be gone.
9: How can this be?
10: It's not possible. So for the people that think they're good and they may be good, you know what? This will be peace of mind to tell you, you're good. But if, God forbid, something's there, it's about early detection. So this is why we're pressing people. It's only until 5 o'clock that we're going to do this. Get on the phone and call in, take advantage of this. And if you want us to help you beyond that, we're happy to, but don't delay, because while heart disease and cancer are the top killers in the world, I think procrastination might be above both of them.
9: Oh, absolutely. And folks, if you do nothing, but get the heart scan, get it. Start somewhere. Just start. But if you can get the full body scan for 50% off and call before 5 o'clock, by 5 o'clock, you will be amazed at the information that this scan will tell you about what's going on in your body. I mean, it will reveal so much. And if it says unremarkable about this, that, and the other, congratulations.
10: That's right. Thank God.
9: Run, go buy a lottery ticket. but if it shows up things, then you have probably caught it early.
10: Right.
9: And that way you can get those things checked out and taken care of, and you have more choices and how you take care of those issues.
10: Well, I know, as we already said, there's a gentleman that's going to be coming on and giving us a testimonial in the next segment, but I also know that sometime in the future, you're going to give us one of your personal stories.
9: It's tugging at my heart, and if it weren't for virtual imaging, I will be close to losing a family member that's very close to me.
10: Yeah.
9: So, virtual imaging has saved a very close family member of mine.
10: Yeah.
9: Can't talk about it yet because we're still dealing with it.
10: Right.
9: But it will be the testimonial of all testimonies.
10: Yeah.
9: Okay, so it is 16 minutes after 3 o'clock, 92 scorching degrees here on Peachtree Street. 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That is 770-678-SCAN. I beg you with every fiber of my being to try to get that body scan 50% off. You have never done this promotion before, have you, Frankie?
10: No, never. I've never done this.
9: Did you eat something special this morning, or what's going on?
10: No, I'm telling you, honestly, it is Belinda, because I want to stimulate people and get them in the door, because we've been with you for so long, and I don't know if the same listeners are listening and they've come in, great, then you've had the experience, but I don't think everybody has.
9: Right.
10: And I think maybe it gets a little stale that people are like, it's not that big, I'm okay, I'm still good.
9: Yeah, I'll get to it.
10: And this is, I'm hoping, going to be an initiative to push people to come in and really understand what they have in their backyard.
9: All right, that number is 770-678-SCAN. 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
5: 318 in the Trustdale.com Traffic Center. Weekend closure 285 north and south between Cascade and MLK. Still ongoing until tomorrow morning. Also, 20 headed westbound as you head out past Lee Road. Two right lanes are blocked with a crash, the overturned vehicle. And also reports of downed tree for you out there on 285 on the south side. Westbound near Boulder Crest. Watch for that in the right lane. Stall 75, actually 85 south, 75 north in the right lane. Stephanie Stallworth, Triple Team Traffic, 95.5 WSB.
6: I'm Channel 2 Action News Chief Meteorologist Brad, and it's very hot again today. We'll top out around 96 with a heat index well up into the triple digits. Heat advisory has been extended through 8 p.m. on Monday. Tomorrow's low 78, high 98. Will be partly cloudy with a few isolated but strong storms possible, especially north.
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That was Heart of Mine by Bob Dylan, our song of the week. Send us the songs that you'd like to hear, and we'll start playing them next week. 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

0: That was Heart of Mine by Bob Dylan, our song of the week. Send us the songs that you'd like to hear, and we'll start playing them next week. We're back on the Weekly Checkup, presented by WellStar Health System. I'm your host, Belinda Skelton. 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And if you have questions for us, you can give us a call in the studio at 404-872-0750. And real quick, let's mention that we have a free heart scan on the table for you if you call 770-678-SCAN. And also, if you call that number by 5 o'clock today, an incredible, incredible offer. 50% off a body scan.
1: Correct.
0: Until 5 o'clock.
1: Until five.
0: The clock is ticking.
1: Yeah.
0: I mean, that is that from the neck to the pelvis?
1: That's correct. It goes from the shoulders to the bottom of the pelvis.
0: That's how many cancers does that cover?
1: Literally, as I spoke to our chief of radiology, hundreds and hundreds of different forms of cancer in a scan that's less than 5 minutes. It's crazy.
0: Yeah. I mean, what peace of mind
1: exactly
0: does that give you? It's
1: exactly
0: incredible. I mean, and so you need to call 770-678-SCAN. That's 770-678-SCAN. We may have to get our testimonial at the top of the hour. We're having a little trouble making that connection. But what's the first thing that you tell people that come in your office that are on the fence whether they want to sign up for a full program or they just want to test the waters? I mean, how do you make people want to get a scan? What do you tell them, and how do you approach them about, hey, this is your health?
1: I think that's a great question, because I don't want anybody who's coming in to see us, Belinda, to ever think that they're going to be, you know, manipulated or coerced or pressured. We are literally going to explain to them what we can do.
0: Right.
1: And the easiest way for me to tell people of the importance of this is when I tell them I can tell them a million third-party stories.
0: Absolutely.
1: But I tell them my personal story with my dad. And I'll just summarize it this way, that there's literally not a day that goes by that I not only miss him,
0: absolutely,
1: but wish that he would have been here to watch me get married, to meet my wife, to meet my children, his grandchildren. And there's too many people that this is still happening to every day.
0: Yeah.
1: So please don't have that foolish perspective that it won't happen to you, because statistically, in this day, we just looked this up our last show, if you remember,
0: mm-hmm,
1: 40% of every one of us in America will have cancer in our lifetime. 40%. That's almost one out of every two of us, Belinda. That's terrifying. The numbers are increasing. So if you know this and you know you have a chance to survive with early detection, why wouldn't you do this? Don't do anything that puts financial strain on you. And that's why you're so right. The heart scan's completely free.
0: Right.
1: There's no ties.
0: Just call 770-678-SCAN. That's 770-678-SCAN. And please,

0: think about the body scan for 50% off. 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
5: Good afternoon. It is 3:30. I'm Keith Cromwell. Our top story is the heat we are dealing with all across Metro Atlanta. We are all under a heat advisory right now.
6: I'm Channel 2 Action News Chief Meteorologist Brad, and it's very hot today. Take it easy outside. High 97 heat index will be up around 105, perhaps even a little higher in our southeastern counties.
5: It is 95 degrees right now in Midtown Atlanta. That heat combined with the humidity, feeling like 103 degrees outside right now. If you are outside, make sure you're drinking plenty of water. You have on some loose, lightweight, loose-fitted clothing. It's best just to wait until the evening if you're going to do any strenuous outdoor activities as those temperatures hopefully begin to cool down just a bit. In just a few minutes, we'll check back in with Channel 2 Action News Chief Meteorologist Brad Nitz. He'll look at how long this heat will stick around for us. Well, Atlanta fire crews dealing with that heat as they work to put out a deadly house fire. Flames broke out this morning at a home on Valley Ridge Drive. Atlanta Fire and Rescue say two victims were found inside dead. Once they were able to put out those flames, investigators still looking for the cause of that fire this afternoon. Atlanta is one of many states planning to participate in a week-long call to action starting today against flock cameras.
7: The national organization DFLOC is calling for contracts to be canceled in cities and counties across the U.S. using automated license plate readers. Several cities like Atlanta, Marietta, and Powder Springs are listed online to participate in protests. Amid investigations into misuse of flock safety, many groups say it's too much surveillance. While law enforcement agencies have been posting information online on how the cameras and readers are supposed to be used, many are hosting town halls and open discussions with residents who have concerns. Mary Ryan Howarth, 95.5 WSB.
5: Labor Day weekend is quickly approaching, and if you're looking for a fall getaway, now's the time to book.
8: This is some new data from our friends at Kayak. Hotels and airfare, they're down about 11%. So some really good news there. And then you get to your destination, you might want to rent a car. That's down 19%. Now, overall, airfare is up year over year because of this conflict in Iran, these high oil prices. But these are really the lowest airfares that we've seen in months.
5: That's reporter Clara McMichael. Now, if you're driving, we're still paying a pretty penny for gas. $3.80 is the average price here in Georgia. That's up about 16 cents from last month. All right, it is coming up on 3:33. We'll give you an update here on traffic and weather next.
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5: 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Time now for live team coverage of traffic and weather. We go to the traffic center. Stephanie Stallworth, how are we looking out there on the roads?
2: Looking a little bit of better news almost here on the west side of I-20. Headed westbound, your outbound direction, Douglas County. Past Lee Road, crash with the overturned vehicle. Got three vehicles out of there. Just some flashing lights left in the right lane. Should be gone here pretty soon. Not gone yet. It will be the weekend closure, 285 north south between Cascade and MLK. Plan your detours ahead. Stephanie Stallworth from the Trustdale.com Traffic Center. Triple Team Traffic. 95.5 WSB.
6: I'm Channel 2 Action News Chief Meteorologist Brad Nitz. Mostly sunny and very hot this afternoon and evening. Heat advisory has been extended through 8 p.m. tomorrow. Monday's low 78, high 98. Mostly sunny early, partly cloudy in the afternoon with some isolated but strong storms possible late in the day.
5: Stone Mountain, you are at 95 degrees right now. With that humidity, feels like 105. Jonesboro, 93. Feeling more like 101 here in Midtown Atlanta, also 95. Feeling like 103 degrees outside right now. All right, we got another news update for you here at 4 o'clock. Breaking news when it happens. I'm Keith Cromwell, 95.5 WSB.
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0: And welcome to the Weekly Checkup. 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And I promised you a testimonial, and I really think that testimonials hit home how virtual imaging can really impact and save your life. More so than just Frankie and I sitting here and telling you you need to call. This is real life people who have been helped and saved. So I ask Ralph Ocha to give us a call. Ralph, hello and good afternoon on this scorching Atlanta Sunday afternoon. How are you today?
16: Hello, and thank you for having me.
0: Absolutely. Well, why don't you start out and tell us about how you came to call virtual imaging and what your experience was?
16: Yes. My experience was about 12 years ago with virtual imagery. I have been listening to your program quite often.
0: Thank you.
16: And I had the opportunity through Groupon, believe it or not, They were running a special, and I decided to take them up on the offer. I bought the Groupon. I called Virtual Imagery and tried to make the appointment. At the time, they told me they were booked for 3 months. So I jokingly told the person on the other line, I said, it's fine. I said, if I'm still alive, I'll come see you.
0: Okay.
16: That was literally my words. So I made the appointment. 3 months later, I went to see them. They did the test. Next day, they called me. They emailed me. Sorry, I'm a little nervous.
0: That's okay. We don't need every little detail, Ralph. You can just hit the high points.
16: Well, they ran the test. Next day, they called me in my office, and they had emailed me the results. I'm sitting there looking at the results, and they told me that the results were not too good. I said, I see that, but I had 100% blockage on one side. I don't remember which, and 95% blockage on the other. They told me that you have time, but you have dangerously blockage on both sides.
0: Right.
16: So I called a cardiologist. They told me to contact a cardiologist, which I did. And within 3 months, I was under surgery. with a 5 bypasses. I have 5 bypasses.
0: Wow. I think that's the most I've ever heard of.
16: That's 5 bypasses that I had. And I was fine. That was during the week of Thanksgiving. But I thank the Lord that I'm still here. Absolutely. Everything went fine. And I can't just emphasize enough how much I recommend people do this test. I mean, I had nothing
0: symptoms?
16: The symptoms. I had no symptoms whatsoever. And I just decided to do it because I come from a family with heart disease.
0: Right.
16: And both of my parents died of heart disease, and I didn't want to be another statistic.
0: Right. Well, you almost were, Ralph, and it is a good thing that you got that testimony, that you got that group on and went to virtual imaging. And I thank you so much for your testimony. And Frankie, it's amazing to me that Ralph, and thank you, Ralph, for your call. I really appreciate you taking the time to share your testimony with me. That Ralph had no symptoms with 100% blockage on one side. And what do you say, 90?
17: 95
0: on the other. And he has no symptoms?
17: That's unbelievable to think about. But that's common, Belinda. That is so common.
0: I mean, who's listening to us that has the same thing going on?
17: And that's what's keeping them from coming in. I feel fine. I don't need to go in. I feel good. I will tell everybody, because Ralph is just one example. Tell everybody to do a little Google search for a pretty famous trainer everybody's probably heard of named Bob Harper.
0: Right.
17: And Bob Harper was 51 years old.
0: Great shape.
17: His life was about being in shape, right? And he tells the story on the Today Show with Savannah Guthrie. Everybody can find this online. And he says, I was doing the workout. I had no problems, no symptoms at the end of the workout. And in this, you know, CrossFit class, he goes to his knees. Nobody thought anything because he said sometimes people do that at the end. He was in full cardiac arrest. And he even says in the story on the Today Show, he says, I don't want to be dramatic, but I was dead for 2 or 3 minutes, but there were a couple of doctors apparently in the gym that kept him there alive until the paramedics got there with the, you know, AEDs and jumped his heart, and he's alive today to tell it. But nobody, I shouldn't say that, most people have no idea that there's anything going on because they feel fine. Belinda, I feel great. My only saving grace, because when I hear stories like Ralph's, I'm like, oh my God, what if that's me?
0: Right.
17: My only saving grace is that I religiously get scanned every year, so I have my baseline, my annual comparables, and I know what's going on within the pathologies of what we're finding, and if something happens, I can take the steps to correct it. Thank God.
0: There are walking time bombs out there, I hate to say that,
17: that
0: don't know it.
17: Can you think about how scary that is?
0: I know.
17: He was one of them.
0: He was
17: 100%
0: one of them.
17: 95.
0: He would have just been a statistic very soon.
17: Yeah.
0: And people would have been like, poor Ralph.
17: Correct.
0: I mean, he just, I don't want to focus on that anymore because that just depresses me.
17: Yeah.
0: But there are so many people in his shoes that don't know it. Folks, please, free heart scan. We're just giving it to you.
17: Correct.
0: Handing it to you. Just take it from us. 770-678-SCAN. That's 770-678-SCAN. What do you have to lose? What?
17: Exactly.
0: Nothing. Peace of mind. An hour of your time.
17: Correct. You know, to your point, Belinda, and here's another story. Do I have a minute to tell a story?
0: Yeah, go.
17: Okay. There's a story. When I was here, my first go around with virtual imaging, this is back about 2019. Gentlemen, I heard the story that I was like, it didn't sound real. I'm not kidding. I thought somebody embellished it in my office. And so when the man came in for his next year's scan, I said, I want to talk to him. So I had him come in my office, and he told me the story verbatim, and this is what happened. He had a scan, elevated score in the 700s, and they said, you know, don't panic, but get to a doctor sooner than later. This was on a Thursday. He called the doctor on Friday, and the cardiologist got him in on Monday. And so he tells the story about, yes, he's driving to the doctor's office, and he's starting to feel a little sweaty. Pulls into the parking lot, and he said he started to get a little bit lightheaded. And so he's walking to the doctor's office. He gets in the elevator, goes up, pushes the floor. He said he doesn't remember what happened then because, Belinda, are you ready for this?
0: No.
17: The doors open. He takes one step out and goes to the ground. He's in a full heart attack right there on the spot. He had a heart attack at the in the lobby of the doctor's office. The nurses came and he was, I mean, he's alive today to treat. But to your point, he was somebody who had no idea this was going on. He was one of those ticking time bombs.
0: Right.
17: And by the grace of God, he got to the doctor immediately. Had he been at home, he probably wouldn't have been here.
0: No, he would not have made it.
17: And that's your story about how many people are ticking time bombs. There's an example, and thankfully,
0: I'm uncomfortable right now. I'm crawly. I'm little sweaty palms. This is unnerving me.
17: It's
0: how many
17: scary.
0: People could be walking around like Ralph with such severe blockage and not know it and not doing anything proactive about it because they don't know it. And you can't blame them for what they don't know. But here we are handing you this opportunity and we're begging you, please take it, this free heart scan, 770-678 scan. And we're putting a whipped cream and cherry on the top with offering you a body scan to anyone who calls in while we are on the air. You have an hour and 14 minutes. I'm doing the math in my head. 50% off that body scan.
17: Right.
0: That is, you have never given us a deal like that.
17: Never. Well, and the thing is, if people are primarily concerned with heart disease, that does another level of heart evaluation.
0: It does.
17: Yes, it doesn't just look at the coronary arteries, which is a part of the body scan, but it does additional evaluations of diseases of the heart, as well as the hundreds and hundreds of forms of cancer that can be detected through that, you know, less than 5 minute scan. It's crazy. It's really something.
0: So in an hour, you can know if you have any cancers.
17: Yeah, and
0: creeping in.
17: And I'm glad you said it that way in that hour because we want people to understand when they come in that they're going to fill out their paperwork in the lobby. They will go back with a patient advocate who will explain to them about how to read the results, what it is that they're going to be experiencing that day. And we're going to tell them about the additional scans and about the programs where we evaluate people every year, very much like you get your basic physical, like women get a mammogram. And they may want that. They may not. It's okay, but you will have that experience of about an hour. It can be anywhere from 60 minutes, maybe an hour and a half, depending on the questions and the give and take with the advocate of what your discussions.
0: Right, how many questions you have.
17: Correct, what your discussions may be. But it is completely simple. It's a great experience overall. And more importantly, the insight and the information is invaluable.
0: Absolutely. I don't know why anyone would say no. I mean, pull the pennies out of the couch and the, you know, the cup holder in the car, whatever you need to do. Get that 50% off body scan, 770-678 scan. That's 770-678 scan for that body scan. Call by 5 o'clock today. 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
2: gone? 348 in the Trustdale.com traffic center. Weekend closure of 285. Still going on here north south between Cascade and MLK on the west side. Plan your detour ahead of time if that's your normal route. Official GDOT detour is a combination of Langford Parkway, I-75, 85, and I-20. Those are carrying some heavier volume as a result. From the Trustdale.com traffic center, Triple Team Traffic, 95.5 WSB.
6: I'm Channel 2 Action News Chief Meteorologist Brad Nitz. Mostly sunny and very hot this afternoon and evening. Heat advisory has been extended through 8 p.m. tomorrow. Monday's low 78, high 98. Mostly sunny early, partly cloudy in the afternoon with some isolated but strong storms possible late in the day.
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0: 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I'm your host, Belinda Skelton. 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We're joined by our friends at Virtual Imaging, and in the studio from Virtual Imaging, we have Frankie Maldonado answering your questions and sharing information with us. And we're taking your calls if you have a question for us about the EVO.
1: Yes, a Revolution Evo.
0: I was starting to say EVOO. That's olive oil.
1: Yeah.
0: Okay, that's not it.
1: Evo.
0: Okay, Evo.
1: Yes.
0: Give us a call in the studio at 404-872-0750. You know, if you have heart disease in your family, I started to say maybe if you're overweight, but I mean, that doesn't mean you're going to score high. I mean, skinny people that run marathons can have high calcification scores.
1: One of the highest scores I've ever seen was a gentleman who was early 60s, maybe 61. And Belinda, this guy was thin, not skinny, but thin, just
0: right.
1: In shape, veins running through his arms. He was like a cyclist, would cycle like 20 miles a day, 5 days a week. He was a former competitive cyclist. His score was around 4,000, I think. It was unbelievable. And
0: how did he drive there?
1: Well, exactly. We got the results immediately at this time for this gentleman. And I remember he looked like he saw a ghost when we told him in the office. I looked like I saw a ghost. I couldn't believe it. And I told him,
0: would you scan him again thinking it was a mistake?
1: Yeah, you would think so. I mean, but turns out he had some serious things going on. But I say that to your point because someone who's overweight doesn't mean they're in, you know, they might have other health issues, but it doesn't mean their arteries are bad, and the other way around with someone who's skinny.
0: Okay, let's talk about we've got just a minute or so about our wonderful promotion that's on the table.
1: Yeah.
0: I mean, folks, let me tell you, I've been with Virtual Imaging for years and years. I have never seen a promotion given on the show like this ever. So I say, get off your tushy, get on the phone, and make this phone call. First of all, free heart scan to anybody that calls 770-678-SCAN, okay? Mm-hmm. And if they're busy, leave a message. They will call you back.
1: Right.
0: Okay, now, the body scan from the neck to the pelvis. You got to call by 5 o'clock.
1: Correct.
0: It just stops at 5 o'clock. 50% off anyone who wants a body scan, but you must call by 5 o'clock, okay?
1: Correct.
0: That's a body scan, 50% off. Scans from the neck to the pelvis, I mean, it just covers hundreds of possible cancers. So, good grief. Take us up on that. 770-678-SCAN. That's 770-678-SCAN. 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
7: It is 4 o'clock. Good afternoon. I'm Keith Cromwell. Our top story, Atlanta Fire Department is looking into the cause of a deadly house fire.
8: 2 people are found dead inside their home on Valley Ridge Drive. Atlanta Fire and Rescue rushed to the house, finding the flames surging from the first floor into the kitchen and bedrooms. Crews tried to search inside for the residents, but the flames engulfed the basement and attic, forcing them to take out the fire from the outside. Once they were able to extinguish enough of the flames to search again, the victims' bodies were found in the destruction. Mary Reinhaworth, 95.5 WSB.
7: A DeKalb County woman was killed after being hit while standing on I-285. Now, this happening overnight. Police say that she was directing traffic following another crash near the Vista Road exit. Now, the person who hit her was also hurt. He was taken to the hospital. No word if charges will be filed there. Well, you want to avoid other parts of I-285 today. Crews have all lanes closed from Cascade Road through MLK Jr. Drive. It's shut down in both directions there. It's part of a concrete rehabilitation project that's going on there. Now, this closure is going on all day today and through tomorrow morning at 5 a.m. Well, we are in the middle of another dangerously hot day here across Metro Atlanta. 95 degrees right now in Midtown Atlanta. That humidity making it feel like 103 degrees. Matter of fact, we're in a heat advisory through, let's see, 8 p.m. tomorrow now. Channel 2 Action News Chief Meteorologist Brad Nitz will look at how long this heat sticks around. That's coming up here in just a few minutes. Well, Hurricane Lala is slowly moving away from Hawaii this evening after dumping 30 inches of rain in some spots. Let's get the latest now. Melissa Adan standing by.
9: Lala's eyewall brushed right up against the Big Island's southern tip, with wind gusts as high as 85 miles per hour, but not making landfall. The Big Island receiving 3 feet of rain from this storm, half of that falling in just 24 hours. The heavy rain causing the Wailuku River to rage, billowing over some of its waterfalls in Hilo.
7: President Trump, meanwhile, now says he will soon declare the Strait of Hormuz a territory of the United States. Tehran is responding this afternoon. Martha Raddatz with more from Washington.
10: The head of Iran's judiciary said basically that Iran is the owner and ruler of the Strait of Hormuz, called President Trump a couple of names about that. And as far as we know, there is still no end in sight. They are still trying to negotiate. The Navy is still blockading the Strait.
7: An all-new, all-natural makeover has now arrived for some of our most popular candies. Here's correspondent Rebecca Jarvis.
11: M&M's, Skittles, and Starbursts are available without artificial food dyes, incorporating colors found in nature, like beet juice for red, turmeric for yellow, and a combination of those plus spirulina for green. Mars isn't the only company hard at work in the factory. The FDA is working to phase out artificial food dyes, and more companies have pledged to do it.
7: It is 4:03, live team coverage of traffic and weather next.
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7: It is now 4:05. Let's get an update here on traffic and weather. Let's start first with Stephanie Stotworth in the 24-hour traffic center.
18: Hey, we start with that weekend closure on the west side. Getting still some delays north and southbound approaching it. 285 closed both ways between exit 7 Cascade Road and exit 9 MLK Junior Drive. Till tomorrow morning, so plan your detour, including Lankford Parkway 7585 and I-20. Got a crash 75 north in Cherokee County near State Route 92 and a stall at 7585 north near University in the center of the roadway. From the Trustdale.com Traffic Center, Triple Team Traffic, 95.5 WSB.
19: I'm Channel 2 Action News Chief Meteorologist Brad, and it's very hot again today. We'll top out around 96 with a heat index well up into the triple digits. Heat advisory has been extended through 8 p.m. on Monday. Tomorrow's low 78, high 98. Will be partly cloudy with a few isolated but strong storms possible, especially north.
7: It is 93 degrees right now in Duluth. We have 94 in Woodstock, 95 feeling like 103 degrees right now in Midtown Atlanta. 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
0: And welcome to the second half of the Weekly Checkup presented by WellStar Health System. I'm your host, Belinda Skelton. This week, we're joined by our friends at Virtual Imaging. And in the studio from Virtual Imaging, we have Frankie Maldonado. And as always, the following information is presented for general knowledge and informational purposes and should not be considered or relied upon as medical advice. Listeners are encouraged to consult with a medical professional for advice, diagnosis, and treatment. So, folks, if you've been listening, you know we have a fantastic promotion on the table, a free heart scan to all who call 770-678-SCAN. That's 770-678-SCAN. And you smart people who want the body scan, you need to call in the next 55 minutes. Yeah. And you get the body scan at 50% off. Yep. That just makes my heart happy.
1: Yeah.
0: 50% off. Now, what are those people going to get, Frankie?
1: So, besides the obvious free heart scan just for coming in to see us.
0: Yes, but I mean, what entails a body scan?
1: Okay, so the body scan, again, takes less than 5 minutes. The machine is so, so fast in what it's able to capture. And it's going to... You've done it. It's going to send them through a donut a couple of times where it's taking the imagery.
0: And don't worry if you're claustrophobic. That is not an issue.
1: Exactly, because it is a donut open on both sides.
0: Yeah.
1: I have bouts of claustrophobia. It's a breeze. But people have different degrees of that. It's simple. But in doing so, they'll sweep through the donut a couple of times. The images are then taken to create a three-dimensional view of the internal organs. And as you mentioned, not only will it find heart disease, and in this case, it will take the coronary artery scan that we're giving for free and put it on steroids because it's looking at other evaluations of the heart, but in that same scan, capture hundreds and hundreds of forms of cancer that could be developing within the body. And the whole thing here is, obviously, these are for people that don't have symptoms. Know this right now. If you have anything that's not right or doesn't feel right, go to your doctor. You should be under the care of a doctor.
0: Right.
1: But we're seeing people asymptomatic. And again, if we find it early, which is why we scan in our programs every year, capture it as early as possible, you can survive what they call the silent killers.
0: Yeah. And a lot of cancers, pancreatic cancer being one of them, doesn't present or show symptoms until stage 3 or 4, correct?
1: And you nailed the worst one. Pancreatic cancer, they say, is the least symptomatic. And when you do get that first slight symptom, you're generally in a late stage developed cancer and there's nothing they can do.
0: I mean, the best healthcare system we have in this country, there's not a lot that can be done in the late stages of pancreatic cancer.
1: There's not. And it's so terrifying to think about that, Belinda, because that's on the rise. When my dad passed away, I want to say pancreatic cancer was the seventh biggest cancer killer in America. It's now the third.
0: I'd like to get a physician in here to tell us their opinion of why cancer is on the rise. I have my personal opinion. I'm not going to share it. We don't need to go down that road. But in their medical opinion, why cancer is on the rise now.
1: That's a great point. Maybe we can do that.
0: With our medical advances that we have and all that we're doing, why?
1: Like you, I have personal opinions, and I know they say stress is a killer, and Lord knows there's a lot of stress in our world. What we put in our bodies can kill us.
0: Right.
1: So obviously, the food intake, the beverages that we maybe are putting in, what we're possibly breathing in the air. There's so many different elements to it. Do you remember when we were younger, they used to say lollipops would cause cancer?
0: No.
1: And I think it would end up being a farce, but I think they talked about, you know, test groups and they were trying to determine, well, what are you doing? Oh, you've had lollipops. Lollipops must be a cause.
0: Yeah. Well, it was red dye number whatever.
1: Exactly. All those tiny little elements that could be a contributing factor. I don't know that there is a definitive, but I do know for a fact that they say the bad things that go in our bodies will affect our organs because our body's organs are the filters for what we ingest, for what we put inside.
0: Right. The over-the-counter medicine, everything you put in your body is going to have an effect, good or bad.
1: Correct. Have you ever seen, I think it's a Netflix special, there's a show called The Blue Zone. Have you ever heard of
0: that?
1: No. You're going to want to watch this. You guys should watch it.
0: Is it going to upset me?
1: No. It's amazing. It's speaking about, I think, 6 regions around the world. Sorrento off the coast of Italy. Sardinia off the coast of Italy. Uh-huh. They talk about Costa Rica, Singapore, and a certain place in Northern California where entire communities blend. Not one or two people, but communities are living to be over 100. And they start to dissect why and how that is. And the one that really fascinated me because of my heritage in Italy is Sardinia, because they showed how in America they say don't eat too much pasta, don't eat too much carbohydrates and breads.
0: Right.
1: Every single meal they're having pasta and bread in this community, but they're going to their gardens and getting the herbs and the elements. Everything is cooked with fresh ingredients. And that's one of the things this gentleman is pointing to. It's a 4-part series, but it really makes you take a look at what we're putting in our bodies that is contributing to the deadly diseases that are taking so many lives.
0: So, you know, we've been hearing lately, shop from the outer areas of the grocery store, not the inner.
1: That's right.
0: You know, pre-produced
1: preservatives
0: and the boxed things from the grocery store. Go for the fresh things. But then you're like, organic, not organic, doing here? But just watch what you put in your bodies and get a scan at virtual imaging.
1: Get that evaluation.
0: Okay, and that's 770-678-SCAN. That is 770-678-SCAN. Everybody that calls that number gets a free heart scan. And then if you want the body scan, which, you know, oh my gosh, get that brain scan if you don't want the body scan.
1: Right.
0: Gets 50% off if you want the body scan, but you've got to call in the next 45 minutes. But we haven't talked about the brain scan.
1: No.
0: Okay, that, I just got tickle pink when y'all added that. It was amazing.
1: I felt the same way, Belinda, because I remember when I was here the first time with virtual imaging from 17 to 21, I was literally thinking, God, why can't we do the head? What a great element to be able to add to our scanning capabilities. And now we can. They've added additional, to that, they've added additional evaluations of the heart that are part of our scanning. We are now looking by the fall to hopefully have ultrasound to evaluate the carotid artery for stroke. So the beauty behind what Dan and his family have done is they're creating continual elevations and evolutions to what we can do for preventative screenings. And this is all a part of anybody, like you said, try to eat right, try to live right. But the extra element to that is keep an observation on your body. What's going on inside? Because we can do blood work, which is great, but that's not looking inside the organs, and that's what we're doing.
0: And, you know, if you weren't listening earlier, we had Ralph Ocha on, and he was our testimonial, and he had 100% blockage on the left side of the heart, or vice versa, and 95 on the other, and he had no symptoms. He just did it because he got a good deal on a Groupon.
1: Right.
0: And lo and behold, he was a walking time bomb.
1: It's crazy, and that happens all the time. Tragically, when we hear about someone who, oh my God, they had a massive sudden death heart attack, that was the ticking time bomb that didn't know it.
0: Right.
1: So imagine if that happened to someone you loved.
0: It has. It has hit as close to home as it can.
1: Exactly. So imagine if those people would have gotten this insight, they could still be here today. And that's what we're telling people. We can do that for you, for your heart, for the internal organs because of cancers. Like, to your point, why wouldn't you take advantage of it? And Belinda, for anybody who's wondering, well, what are the costs? And we'll go over all that when they come in. But they can literally get a long-term preventative program monitoring year to year for like $3.30 a day. Is that not worth your life? That's what we can do.
0: I guarantee somebody who's laying in a hospital bed right now, you ask them, would you like to pay $3 and what?
1: 30 cents.
0: 30 cents a day to have peace of mind and have prevented this? They'll gladly pay that.
1: Well, and I think you're right, but I think most people, when they go through the drive-thru at Chick-fil-A or McDonald's, are spending more than that for what's clogging their arteries, for what's potentially killing their bodies. And I don't say that as an indictment on those restaurants, but we all enjoy them. But I'm saying that's how small this can be.
0: Hey, don't diss my Chick-fil-A.
1: Well, I love Chick-fil-A. I do love Chick-fil-A. But Starbucks coffees cost more than that.
0: Right.
1: That's how minuscule this dollar amount is
0: for
1: the insight that can save your life or your loved ones. That's not a joke.
0: No, and what it can do to show you what's happening in your body and if something is going on, to catch it early. And it's not just get that one scan. You need to scan on a regular basis because you get that. Well, you tell them. You're the expert.
1: Well, I don't know about that, but think about it this way, Belinda. I'll ask you this question. Do you get mammograms?
0: Yes.
1: And do you do them sporadically or annually?
0: Annually.
1: Do you get your blood work annually?
0: Yes.
1: Most of us get our teeth cleaned annually, eyes checked annually. This is in that realm, but we're not just talking about something that might give you gingivitis. We're talking about something that could take your life. And the exact same, that's the greatest analogy we can have. The exact same reason most women get annual mammograms for early detection of breast cancer, we're doing that for everything from the shoulders to the base of the pelvis. And it's affordable now. It's completely affordable. And we will help anybody who wants to do this. I'll say it again. We're a business, but money will not be the reason why someone does not have their life saved by our scan.
0: I love that you say that. 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
18: 418 in the Trustdale.com Traffic Center. Got a problem for you, 7585. It's northbound, just before University. Stall vehicle in the right center lane here. Unit just pulled up. Going to be blocking the right lanes. We'll call it three right lanes here shortly to get it moved off to the shoulder if they can. So use some caution there. Also, expect that weekend closure to be continuing today. 285 North and South between Cascade and MLK. The GDOT official detour includes combination of Lankford Parkway, 7585 and I-20. Stephanie Stallworth, Triple Team Traffic, 95.5 WSB.
19: I'm Channel 2 Action News Chief Meteorologist Brad, and it's very hot again today. We'll top out around 96 with a heat index well up into the triple digits. Heat advisory has been extended through 8 p.m. on Monday. Tomorrow's low 78, high 98. Will be partly cloudy with a few isolated but strong storms possible, especially north.
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0: 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And welcome to the Weekly Checkup presented by WellStar Health System. I'm your host, Belinda Skelton. 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And our studio guest is Frankie Maldonado with Virtual Imaging. Frankie, I just want to let people know that we have 35 minutes left on that generous offer of the 50% off body scan to anybody who calls in at 770-678-SCAN. That's 50% off a body scan at Virtual Imaging, 770-678-SCAN. Now, anybody who calls in could get the free heart scan.
1: Exactly. Everybody calls in, just come to our office, you get the free heart scan.
0: All right.
1: Yeah.
0: Now, let's talk about the lung scan, because that's one of the leading cancers that we have in this country.
1: Number one. Yeah, lung cancer is biggest by a wide margin, more than I think they said the next three cancers combined.
0: Now, that surprises me, since smoking is such a non-thing now.
1: I know, but I don't know if it's residual effects from the past, if that number will level off. But yeah, it's the number one killer for a long, long time.
0: Okay. And so Virtual Imaging does a lung scan.
1: Yes.
0: Or you can get it in the body scan.
1: That's correct. And in addition to, obviously, lung cancer, they're looking for things potentially like tuberculosis. They're looking to see if there's any... For

0: self yet, but I do have kidney stones on both sides. And, you know, it's knowledge, it's power, because if they start to cause a problem, I know to tell the medical professional who wherever I go, hey, I have kidney stones.
1: Right.
0: So let's don't do a whole battery of tests trying to figure out where the pain and the problem is. This go right there.
1: That's so smart. That's exactly right. And that's, you said earlier, information is power. That's a great example of it.
0: Because I will save money, time, and problems right off the bat, knowing to be able to tell them I have this. And you don't know you have kidney stones until you have a scan or they present a problem.
1: That's correct. That's it. Just like with most everything else, until you actually have an issue. And thankfully for you, it's just kidney stones.
0: Right.
1: For other people, it could be something more serious. Get in and get scanned.
0: And tell everybody how small of a
1: observation
0: that they can see on the scan.
1: If you can imagine, the tip of a crayon is as small as we can capture. So that's about 2 millimeters. We can see something 2 millimeters. And again, I want to say this, not putting down our healthcare system, but one of my dear friends who's a doctor in the Maryland, D.C. area, they missed something about the size of a centimeter inside of his kidney that we found, and in turn, it ended up being kidney cancer, and he was saved by the scan. This is a dear friend of mine, Dr. Drew Verano. He's been on radio shows with me in the past. He's wonderful.
0: Amazing.
1: Yeah.
0: Folks, call for that free scan, 770-678 for the free heart scan, 50% off a body scan. You have 30 minutes left. 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
10: It is 4:30. Good afternoon. I'm Keith Cromwell. Our top story, will of Atlanta is one of the many states, is one of the many areas participating in a week-long call to action against flock cameras.
11: The national organization DFLOC is calling for contracts to be canceled in cities and counties across the U.S. using automated license plate readers. Several cities like Atlanta, Marietta, and Powder Springs are listed online to participate in protests. Amid investigations into misuse of flock safety, many groups say it's too much surveillance. While law enforcement agencies have been posting information online on how the cameras and readers are supposed to be used, many are hosting town halls and open discussions with residents who have concerns. Mary Ryan Howarth, 95.5 WSB.
10: A DeKalb County woman was killed this morning after being hit while standing on I-285. Now, police say she was directing traffic following another crash near La Vista Road. The driver who hit her was also hurt. He was taken to the hospital. No word if charges will be filed. Well, looking beyond the upcoming midterms, Democrats are making controversial

0: Controversial changes to their 2028 primary calendar. More from Stephen Portnoy.
1: In Austin, Texas this weekend, the Democratic National Committee voted to spread the first six contests for 2028 out over the span of about 5 weeks, starting with South Carolina and its primary on June 22nd. Then, about a week later, Nevada, followed by New Hampshire on February 8th, New Mexico the following week, then Michigan, Virginia, and ultimately Super Tuesday.
0: Early voting in DeKalb County's special election runoff for the former seat of David Scott is underway. Georgia's 13th congressional district is currently vacant following the death of Scott, who represented the district since 2003. Early voting location, there will be one of those available during the 7-day early voting period. Voters may cast their ballots at the County Line Ellenwood Library through Friday, August 21st. Election day is Tuesday, August 25th. It is 4:32. We'll give you an update here on traffic and weather. Next.
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0: 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Time now for live team coverage of traffic and weather. We start with Stephanie Stallworth in the traffic center.
11: Hey, Keith. Still working on the west side perimeter. Been watching on the jam cam. Lots of the slab reconstruction and replacement. That's been going on. Looking pretty good for you there, but that's going to be closed again until tomorrow morning. So go ahead and think about your alternate option, which would be a combination of Langford Parkway, 75, 85, and I-20 to work away around it. Again, the closure between Cascade and MLK. Also, still some volume on 85 southbound where we had the work zone for a while. Lots of slow traffic getting down from Pleasant Hill Road. Stephanie Stallworth from the Loud Security Systems Traffic Center, Triple Team Traffic, 95.5 WSB.
12: I'm Channel 2 Action News Chief Meteorologist Brad, and it's very hot again today. We'll top out around 96 with a heat index well up into the triple digits. Heat advisory has been extended through 8 p.m. on Monday. Tomorrow's low 78, high 98. Will be partly cloudy with a few isolated but strong storms possible, especially north.
0: It is 91 degrees in Loganville. Feels like 101, 95 in Acworth. Feeling like 104 and 95 here in Midtown Atlanta. Feeling like 103 degrees. We got another news update for you here at 5 o'clock. Breaking news when it happens. I'm Keith Cromwell, 95.5 WSB.
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14: Nice, And welcome back to the last half hour of the weekly checkup. Time flies, folks. I'm your host, Belinda Skelton. 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Oh, we've discussed so much today. I hope you've been tuned in for the whole show. If you haven't, we'll catch you up this last half hour. We have an amazing promotion on the table for you. First of all, we have a free heart scan available to you if you call 770-678-SCAN. That is 770-678-SCAN. And then the amazing whipped cream with a cherry on top that just makes me giddy is a body scan to anyone who calls while we're on the air, and we will be off at 5 o'clock. That is 25 minutes from now or so. 50% off. 50% off.
0: Yeah.
14: Folks, they have never offered that. Don't know if they're going to do it again.
0: I don't think so. I mean, you never know, but
14: never
0: I don't
14: know.
0: Think so. The whole point is, Belinda, this is pushing people for a good reason, to get them in the door, to see what we can do, and to give them insight, even if it's just for one heart scan, even if it's just for one body scan,
14: yeah,
0: to let them know what's going on.
14: Right. And you can call to get that. I'm going to say something in a minute about that. 770-678-SCAN to get that body scan, 50% off. You need that first scan to get a baseline, but you need, best case scenarios, to continue to get regular scans.
0: Think of it this way, and that's it, you're absolutely right, but think of it this way. If someone were to get a scan, let me go back on that. If someone tragically were to develop a cancer on October 20th, and they got scanned on October 13th, and they were clean.
14: Yeah.
0: And in that foolish side of our minds, well, I'm good.
14: Right.
0: I'm clean.
14: Right.
0: I don't have to worry about things for a while. And a week later, it could start to develop in their body.
14: Because there's a start date.
0: There's going to be a start date. I always say this, Belinda. There was a day that my father was cancer-free. And then 24 hours later, it started to develop within his body. Worse, there was a day that the cancer was contained in that one section of his pancreas. 24 hours later, it started to become metastatic, spread throughout his body, and it's over. That's when it's over. And I'm not trying to scare people. That's reality. So listen, if people are thinking, I'll at least just get one, good for you for doing that. But to
14: your
0: point,
14: that picture that day.
0: Correct. That's puts you ahead of most people.
14: Right.
0: But if you have the wherewithal, if you are proactive, if you are, you know, have that incentive to be a little bit more on top of your health and you want to get the annual evaluations, that's a whole nother level.
14: Right. Right. How much did you say you broke it down to? $3 and...
0: To be exact, it's like $3.27 a day. I did the math here on my calculator.
14: I waste more than that. That's for sure.
0: Yeah.
14: Not proud of it, but I do. And I just made the analogy last half hour that go into any hospital in our fair city and ask anyone lying in a bed with a terminal disease. Would you pay $3 and some odd cents to know that you could have found this sooner and had better choices and better options for your recovery? They would empty every bank account, every stock, everything they had.
0: Belinda,
14: money would not be an object.
0: No question. And then when you consider some of the most successful people in the world, Steve Jobs, who died of pancreatic cancer, and his net worth, they estimated, was between $7 and $10 billion. Do you think he might have given that wealth?
14: Oh my gosh!
0: To have that chance to see where his iPhone has gone, to spend more time with his daughter, his family, and look, this might sound morbid. It might sound like we're scaring people. It's reality. I'm not trying to scare anybody. I live this.
5: I was in the hospital watching my dad, you know, struggle and fight this disease that ultimately took him fast. And I guess to a degree, I should be grateful that he didn't suffer
14: that he
5: long.
14: Didn't suffer.
5: But for 45 days, I was with him watching this happen. And, you know, something that was really terrible for me that I didn't find out till after my dad passed, because I was fighting for him and I was of this belief he was going to make it. I knew he was doing that. He was going to make it for a reason. And I remember there was a point that my dad had finally, you know, being a doctor, realizing there was no turning back. It wasn't going to happen. And he was out on the balcony of his bedroom before they had him in the hospital for his last days. And he was with a young doctor that he had trained. And he said to the doctor, he said, you know, I realize that this is it and I'm okay now. I guess it's okay. I know I got to go. And to think that my dad had to be resigned to that, that he had to accept the fact that he was going to be gone.
14: I cannot imagine.
5: It's horrible, Belinda, because
14: that's hell on earth.
5: It's hell on earth. And, you know, he's in a better place. I'm, as a Catholic,
14: absolutely,
5: I believe that. I still suffer 27 and a half years later that he's gone, the way I know you do with your parents. Absolutely. We just talked about that off air. And so it's not glamorous for anybody. It's not fun for anybody to have to go through these things. And we don't have to a degree, as long as we can find them early. And we're here to help if you want us to help.
14: Oh, I'm going to pull myself together here. That's what this scan is all about, is finding cancers and heart disease early. And prevention, please, for you, for your children, for your loved ones, 770-678-SCAN, free heart scan, body scan at 50% off. Find your why.
5: You know, Belinda, I remember you just saying a little bit ago, and I hope your boys are listening, when you said, I put my feet down on the floor every morning for them. And I do this. I scan every year because, you know, my children have gotten to a point now, they're older. My daughter's a senior in high school. My son is just starting his first year of college, and my youngest is a sophomore. And my daughter, my middle daughter, has recognized, you know, she can see I'm getting older, the gray hair and so forth. And she said, I don't want you to go anywhere, Daddy. And, you know, I told her, I said, honey, I'm not going anywhere for a while. That's why Daddy doesn't drink alcohol. That's why I still go to the gym. That's why I get scanned every year, because I'm doing everything I can. I'm going to be around a long time.
14: Right.
5: Because she has friends, her contemporaries already, who don't have a father.
14: Oh, no.
5: Who've lost their father or a parent early. It's happening. It's a terrible thing. So that's my why, is my daughter and my son and my wife. Everything I do is for them, and this is why I'm doing this and trying to help other people to follow that same path, because we have something remarkable in our backyard.
14: Absolutely. I'm amazed that we have this in our backyard, because you have two locations, Sandy Springs and Johns Creek. We're so fortunate. I first heard about this type of machine on the Oprah Show. Tells you how long ago.
5: Yeah.
14: Oprah did a test like this, and I was amazed that this capability existed. And now I'm on the air talking about it.
5: I know.
14: You know, and I've had this test, and I've experienced it.
5: Yeah.
14: And to not take advantage when you have this opportunity in our backyard, and then I'm on the radio telling you, I'm giving you a free test, and I'm giving you an even better test at 50% off. So please, folks, your health is your wealth.
5: That's right, Belinda, and it is because of you, and it is because of WSB that we are doing these types of promotions, because you have been the greatest voice for us.
14: No,
5: it's true.
14: Don't make me cry. No, I'm very emotional this week.
5: Me too. But it's true. It's because of you and, you know, the partnership that we forged, all going back to the days of your dear friend Royal.
14: Yeah.
5: You know, and so
14: Captain Herb.
5: Yeah, and Captain Herb. That's right. So you've saved so many lives with what you've done.
14: No, y'all have.
5: Well, together, collaboration we have, but it's because of you helping us get that word out there. And so I hope people take advantage of this. If you don't, it's okay. But obviously, if you have any concerns, you know what? If you don't have any concerns, get peace of mind and see what's going on.
14: Yeah. And somebody within the sound of my voice today that's made this phone call is going to get some bad news.
5: Yeah.
14: But somebody's going to get some peace of mind.
15: Right. You're absolutely right.
14: And please take us up on this. We're only on the air another 15 minutes. 770-678-SCAN. Your life is valuable to so many more people than you realize.
15: You know, you're right. You just said something, Belinda, and I didn't think of it that way, but you're absolutely right. I wish we could know exactly who has called during this 2 hours, and somehow they can figure that out in our phone center. But I promise you, I guarantee you, lives are going to be saved just from the heart scan, let alone the people who do the body scan, and let alone the people who do a program and monitor over time. It's guaranteed we're going to find something. It's a numbers game because it happens every day in our office. We will find something. And that's a scary thing to anybody listening. Well, I don't want to know.
14: That's my husband.
15: Exactly. Yeah. But we're going to know. But hopefully, and the sooner you get in, the better. If we do find something, it's found early enough that you can survive it. That's all you can ask for is time. Find it early. It's survivable.
14: Absolutely. And you have more choices on your treatment plans. And then, I mean, I hate to throw cost in there, but it's cheaper.
15: Oh my God, yes.
14: Medical bills can bankrupt.
15: Literally.
14: I mean, you know, I have family members going through that right now.
15: Oh, God.
14: I mean, it's just like, you know, it's insult to injury at this point.
15: Right.
14: Fighting with insurance companies over paying for medical bills.
15: Yeah.
14: It's just, but this heart scan is free.
15: It is. And to your point, I think they said in America, the average heart attack will cost someone in upwards of $1 million in lost wages, in medical expenses, in medications and procedures, upwards of $1 million. To your point, that will bankrupt people.
14: Oh.
15: And there's no question about it.
14: Yeah.
15: That's terrifying.
14: My gosh. Okay, I'm going to give this number out, 770-678-SCAN, 770-678-SCAN for the free heart scan. And those who should choose the body scan, 50% off, and you have 15 minutes to call. We're going to take a break. 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
16: .448 in the Trustdale.com Traffic Center, 25 north-south on the west side between Cascade and MLK. All lanes closed for the construction project for the weekend. Plan your detour, including Lankford Parkway, 7585 and I-20 as that combo. Also, 75 south near Alabama Road had a crash for you there. It's out of the roadway. And also downtown connector. It's busy as you head through the Midtown exits on the southbound side. Northbound, you're jammed as you head up to the incidents over by University. And 75 on the south side, jamming as well. Stockbridge down through McDonough. From the Trustdale.com Traffic Center, Triple Team Traffic, 95.5 WSB.
12: I'm Channel 2 Action News Chief Meteorologist Brad, and it's very hot again today. We'll top out around 96 with a heat index well up into the triple digits. Heat advisory has been extended through 8 p.m. on Monday. Tomorrow's low 78, high 98. Will be partly cloudy with a few isolated but strong storms possible, especially north.
17: ShoeMate, the official air conditioning of Atlanta.
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14: Oh, we're wrapping up another edition of the Weekly Checkup presented by Wellstar Health System. I want to thank our friends at Virtual Imaging for joining us, especially, let me spit that out, Frankie Maldonado for spending his Sunday afternoon with us. It's only a balmy 91 degrees here on Peachtree Street.
15: Chilly.
14: But it's great here in the studio. And I want to tell you that free heart scan, you can continue to call 770-678-SCAN for how long, Frankie?
15: They can call for the heart scan the rest of the day.
14: Okay.
15: Yep. They can do that the rest of the day. If we're not able to answer the phone, leave a message.
14: Okay. And the body scan, folks, time is a ticking. 5 minutes or so.
15: Right.
14: Okay, that's 50% off. I do hope you got it. We're getting reports that they've been quite busy on the phones.
15: Yes.
14: Okay, so we've been talking about if you come in and you sign up for a membership, mm-hmm. What is a membership exactly?
15: It's essentially an evaluation from year to year.
14: Okay.
15: As you said, the initial scan being right. The baseline, establishing what your body looks like, and then annual comparables of what may have developed or changed over that period of time with new medical reports and recommendations if anything is developing.
14: Okay. And when you break it down per day, it is quite inexpensive. $3 and some change per day.
15: Correct.
14: I mean, I just blow that.
15: I know.
14: on stupid stuff that I don't need, where I could put that toward, or you can put that. I already do put that toward a membership. You spend that on a coffee.
15: Yeah. It's
14: or
15: crazy.
14: Some other inexpensive, I mean, it's stuff that you don't need when it could go toward finding some things in a scan or, you know, getting a clean bill of health. But you need to know that baseline and then to get that yearly scan.
15: And I've said this before, Belinda, and I'll reiterate it now, that I swear to you, there is nothing I would not pay to have my dad around, had him around long enough to see those grandchildren of his playing sports, growing up, just jumping on his lap. You know, he would say, we're going to have those kids over. You and your wife can go and leave the kids with us. And he just wanted that so badly, and he never got that experience. And
14: right.
15: They didn't get the experience of what a wonderful man he was. I'd give anything for that, and I never can. But we can prevent it from happening to the next generation, and that's what we're trying to do.
14: Well, virtual imaging has saved a member of my family, and I will be eternally grateful.
15: Yeah.
14: And you don't know what it can do for you till you get that scan.
15: That's right.
14: And I urge you to call 770-678-SCAN. That is 770-678-SCAN. Frankie Maldonado, I love you like a brother.
15: I love you like a sister, Belinda.
14: All right. 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
11: Good afternoon to you. It's 5 o'clock. I'm Michelle Wright. Our top local story, you know it, it's hot out there. 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
12: 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And in DeKalb County, they have 4 cooling centers open, including Peace Baptist Baptist Church Annex off Covington Highway and the Frontline Response Center off Gresham Road. And if you live in Cobb County, you can cool off inside Musk Ministries off Cobb Parkway. 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
11: 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Partly cloudy, warm for the rest of the evening and overnight hours. Are we going to get any relief from this heat anytime soon? Channel 2 Action News Chief Meteorologist Brad Nitt says Atlanta's most accurate and dependable forecast coming up. A house fire in Atlanta turns deadly today.
13: Two people are found dead inside their home on Valley Ridge Drive. Atlanta Fire and Rescue rushed to the house, finding the flames surging from the first floor into the kitchen and bedrooms. Crews tried to search inside for the residents, but the flames engulfed the basement and attic, forcing them to take out the fire from the outside. Once they were able to extinguish enough of the flames to search again, the victims' bodies were found in the destruction. Mary Reinhauerth, 95.5 WSB.
11: Atlanta Fire and Rescue say they are continuing to search for what caused that fire. A heads up for Fulton, DeKalb, and Gwinnett County drivers. I-85 southbound and 285 to Shallerford Road is expected to have some lane closures tonight. The work is part of the $42 million resurfacing project. I-85 near Chamblee will have GDOT crews out on 16 miles of the interstate from 75 to 85 and the Brookwood Interchange in Fulton County to Jimmy Carter Boulevard in Gwinnett County. The work starts at 9 this evening and will go until early Monday morning. Of course, we will have your workarounds and all of that in our WSB 24-hour traffic center, so make sure you stay tuned if you're looking to get around that. On CBS's Face the Nation this morning, Kentucky Governor Andy Beshear says he heard nothing back from Senator Mitch McConnell following requests on his health.
16: All he needs to do is call into this show for 2 minutes or Fox News for 2 minutes or do a video for 2 minutes to the people he's supposed to serve. But you know what? He absolutely refuses to do it.
11: Beshear also taking aim at Senate Majority Leader John Thune, saying he has a duty to make sure all of his senators have the capacity to serve. The last update from McConnell came earlier this month when the senator said he'd been discharged from the rehab center to continue his recovery at home. And a new plastic surgery trend is now on the rise.
17: The internet has dubbed it zombie filler, and it involves injecting fat not from yourself, but from a corpse, more specifically a donated human body or cadaver. Fat transfers have long been a staple of plastic surgery used in facial rejuvenations, breast augmentations, Brazilian butt lifts, or BBLs. Usually, they involve moving fat from one part of a patient's body to another. However, in the age of Ozempic and other GLP-1s, plastic surgeons say patients now often have too little fat of their own, so now they're turning to other sources. I'm Lisa Carton.
11: It's 5:03. That means it is now time for live team coverage of traffic and weather. We are checking in with Stephanie Stallworth in the WSB 24-hour traffic center. Good afternoon to you, Stephanie. What's going on those roads out there?
19: Hey, Michelle. Good afternoon to you. Been watching here on the Jam Cam, the work happening on the west side perimeter with the closure for the weekend, 285 North South between Cascade Road and MLK Junior Drive. They're replacing those concrete slabs and making some fine progress for you there, I'll say. But again, the closure is in play and the detour is official. Is from GDOT, taking Langford Parkway to 7585 and that to 20 back to 285 or opposite if you're heading southbound on 285. Just avoid that altogether if you can. Stephanie Stallworth from the Trustdale.com Traffic Center, Triple D Traffic, 95.5 WSB.
20: I'm Channel 2 Action News Chief Meteorologist Brad Nitz. We'll be very slow to see the temperatures fall into and through the 80s. We'll bottom out at 78 Monday morning. Sunshine early, partly cloudy in the afternoon, just a 20% chance of a stray shower storm. But those storms that manage to develop tomorrow during the heat of the day, some of those could be strong. Tomorrow's high 98.
11: We got 93 degrees currently in Fairburn, 94 in Lilburn, and 94 right here in Midtown. 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I'm Michelle Wright, 95.5 WSB.
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23: 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My name is Mark Owens. All right, Aaron Vincent, Matthew Decker. Big news coming over the past couple of weeks locally. Wellstar laying off, over 750 corporate administrative roles. They were cut we got some information about exactly what that means. But I think the bigger story, Aaron, is about, you mentioned off the air that, and this may be a sign of things to come. So to those adults that think that maybe that pink slip, maybe in the future, maybe something doesn't feel, your spidey senses are going off, how do we prepare for, you know, a situation like this?
1: Yeah, this story hit at the same time as we just have begun to see in our office as people are coming in and we're kind of hearing their stories and they're wanting a second opinion or they're wanting to look at their 401k and we're hearing more and more like, hey guys, I got an email from HR and they made an offer and I kind of feel like there's some writing on the wall. And then stories like this hit where no, it's happening. And then broader, you know, there's a thing happening in our whole, you know, kind of society in our country that is in the wake of companies adjusting to the AI world and, you know, how to manage that. And we've seen like retail and obviously here we're talking about healthcare and of course tech. You know, there are a lot of different aspects of business that are sort of making some major moves. And so it just felt pretty relevant. So we wanted to, you know, kind of let our listeners know some of the things that we're seeing and how we're handling this. But certainly, whether you are already on your own accord deciding to get real serious on retirement planning, or you may be hearing or feeling like, whether I'm ready or not, it may be coming. How do I get ready? And so we are seeing more and more of this. And so I think for us, it's, while it can be scary, for mm-hmm. sure, like this is personal, I know two people, personal friends, that are certainly affected by this Wellstar decision. And so it doesn't have to be scary. You may be better than you think. It may not be the end of the world. And that may not be true. You may have to go still find another job and work 10 more years. But the question that I have is, how do you know? And I think that what we're seeing in our office and what I'm hearing from friends of mine is that people just don't know. They don't know where they're at. This is you. This news came out of nowhere. And how do I know how much this affects me? How do I know how prepared I am? And I think it just sort of highlights the fact that for most people, just psychology of life, until there's like outside pressure pushing on something, i.e. finances, career, retirement, we just seem to kind of go with it. Hey, it's working so far. I don't know that I want to spend the time, the effort, the energy to get under the hood of my retirement plan or lack thereof. And that's just status quo and inertia is a powerful thing. You know, change is scary and all that. And so I think that this kind of just floating down the river idea of I'm just going to keep on the track I'm at unless is not the way to go. It's not the way to address things like this. And so there are ways, I think my message is there are ways to know what should you do if you get that pink slip,
23: mm-hmm.
1: even in advance, whether you feel it coming or not. There are certainly ways, and part of our process addresses kind of where are you at right now.
3: What do you think, if that's you, Aaron, let's put you in that position.
1: Yeah. Are you saying you're about to fire me?
23: Oh, man. This is like, I'm real saying, dramatic.
3: I'm saying that we need to talk. Hey, I need to have you in my office at 4:55 mm-hmm. on Friday.
1: And if you don't mind, bring your laptop.
3: Yeah, bring your laptop.
23: Your key card.
3: And your key card. Yeah, don't worry, though. Everything's fine. Yeah, it's fine. But 4:55 Friday, I need to see you in my office. No, I'm just curious if that was you, you know, because you know what we do on a daily basis, and you've seen thousands of conversations about layoffs and retirement and yeah. where am I at? Versus, you know, where am I actually financially versus where I think I might be?
1: Sure.
3: And so I guess I'd want to know from you, if that's you, like what's your first step? What kind of clarity are you hoping to gain?
1: Yeah.
3: And maybe provide some context on like, is that a painful process? Is that a painless right. process? like what am I actually getting into here?
1: Yeah. So I just turned 44 years old mm-hmm. last month. And so I think if suddenly I was working for Wellstar and I suddenly got laid off. What I would want to know first, I think, just thinking out loud, is my body of work so far, my career up to this point, my saving, my 401k, my whatever retirement planning and saving I've done so far, where am I? Like, what have I built so far?
3: It's easy to not know.
1: It's easy. I would say most don't know.
3: Yeah.
1: Yeah. And so I would want to know, what have I built so far? What track am I on? And so that would tell me two things. One, it would tell me either this is really urgent and I've got to go find like work ASAP. And that might even dictate what job I have to look for and accept.
3: Yeah.
1: Which would be unfortunate, you know, mm-hmm. if you couldn't do this at a pace that was and find a job that really suited you.
3: If you find out you're behind, you're saying.
1: Yeah. Find out you're behind, that's stressful.
3: Yeah.
1: But you want to know.
3: You do want to know.
1: Because If you're behind, you don't know, it's even worse.
3: Right.
1: And let's say I go through that process and find out that I've, that head down, every 2 weeks out of my paycheck, there was a 401k contribution. And that actually amassed more than I realized.
3: Yeah.
1: Maybe I can't afford to take a couple months here and actually think about what I want to do for the next 10, 15 years of my life.
3: We should also say that, we said a lot of people don't know where they are.
1: Yeah.
3: I want to provide a little bit more context on that. I think a lot of people know how much they've saved. Mm. Like, you're not ignorant to the balance in your accounts.
1: Yeah.
3: You know what your balance is.
1: Right.
3: Most people do. But I think where people get sidetracked is, what does that mean, though? I look at my account and I see the number, but what does that actually mean for me being, 58 years old, I'm pretty healthy, I'm not going to turn on Social Security for 7 to 10 years, depending on, exactly how old you are. What does that number actually mean for me?
1: Yeah.
3: I know what the number is.
1: My 401k balance is $800,000. And what does that mean for retirement?
3: Yeah. Right.
1: Right.
3: And so I think where it's easy to just get lost is are you ahead or behind the trend line that maybe you need to be on? That's what's hard to quantify.
1: Yeah.
3: How do you know when you've done enough and when you haven't done enough? And how do you know if what you're doing right now is going to get you to a place where one day you'll be able to say, I've done enough.
1: Right.
3: And I know now what this means and what this looks like and what kind of income I can have, which means what kind of lifestyle I can have.
1: Yeah.
3: So how do we go about doing that?
1: Yeah, well, I think the first thing, for the record, this applies whether you got laid off and you're 50.
3: Yep.
1: And you know you're going to be working more, or you get laid off and you're 63 and you're right on the line and you don't know how close you are. The same principles apply, I guess, is what I'm getting at.
3: And in some cases, at 63, it's a blessing.
1: Exactly.
4: Have you seen that before?
3: Oh, yeah.
4: I don't want to, derail the train of thought here, but it's funny you say that. Like, the person who gets laid off at about 62, 63, and they go, man, I was going to work for another 3 or 4 years, and you get to say, why?
1: Why were you? Yeah, exactly.
3: That happens. Sometimes you get a nice package, too. It's like, hey, we feel bad. You've been here a long time. We're going to give you some kind of a package. We're not just going to just cut you off at the knees and say goodbye. And a lot of times people come into the office and they're like, well, I kind of made it worth my while to just not work anymore.
4: You don't know what you don't know.
1: Most people don't know what they're saving, their current savings, what they've saved so far, what that means for them in retirement. To Matt's point earlier, how much income will I have based on what I've saved after taxes and all of that? Most don't know that. Whether you're getting laid off or not, that's a question that most people that come into our office in our first meeting, they can't answer that. And so, to your point, Mark, often people have a certain number. My number's $2 million. When I get to the point where I've saved $2 million, that's when I'm retiring. Well, okay, well, why? It just feels good. It just feels right. It's more than my dad had, and I wanted to live a better lifestyle than my dad in retirement. So that's where I'm at.
3: Yeah, but why?
1: Yeah, I have no idea. That's just a number. And what they find when they have a forced retirement is that, oh, wait, I don't quite have $2 million. But the lifestyle that I had pictured, I do have enough for.
3: Mm-hmm.
1: I didn't know that. So yeah, it happens all the time.
4: Let me give that number real quick. 770-741-0120 to have this conversation. You don't know what you don't know. Maybe you're doing much better than you think you are. Because what about for the person, and we're talking about those that got laid off, the fired before retired, best way to put it. What about for the person that just says, I'm just ready to shut it down and go ahead and retire? How does that planning process, is that different from those that get the unexpected pink slip?
3: I think that this is the most important conversation that you should be having as early as possible. And the reason I say that is, Aaron talked about the layoffs, and there's going to be a lot more layoffs driven by AI efficiency. We all kind of know that that's coming. Now, there will probably be some other jobs that open up because of it, because that's just normally what happens when disruption comes in. It's not like everything just goes away. It just moves somewhere else. But there will be a lot of layoffs because of AI disruption.
1: For the record, Wellstar, as far as I know, from what I researched online, financially, they're healthy.
3: Mm-hmm.
1: Yeah. They've had a good couple of years, profitable and all the stuff. So it's not like all of a sudden Wellstar was just tanking.
3: Doom and gloom.
1: No, it's like this was a strategic layoff even. So anyway. It's
3: probably just increased efficiencies in some areas. I think that you need to be having this conversation as early as possible. And the reason is this. It is a competitive marketplace out there. And I'm thinking especially in those fields where you work a lot of hours or you're grinding, engineering or tech, where things change and it's very fast paced. And the people that are young and hungry and willing to just grind, like you're competing against those people. We talk with a lot of people who are like engineers, for example, and they're like, I do not want to grind the way that I used to want to grind. And man, how great would it be if you took kind of the retirement planning process, you know, number one, you took it serious, and number two, you started it early enough so that you knew the moment that you had kind of already done the bulk of your savings and you could decide to work in something that you were passionate about and knew that you didn't need the same paycheck that you once needed because you had already done enough. So you asked, do people come in and they just say, I'm done, you know, I'm tired of this, I'm tired of the traffic, or I'm tired of the workload or whatever. And we do have people come in and we go through our three-step process and we show them like, actually, you're well ahead of schedule. The income that you're making right now and the way that you've already saved, you're so far ahead of schedule that if you're just like ready to get out of that fast-paced environment, you're tired of the traffic, you're tired of grinding, you could take a job for half of the pay, increase your quality of life substantially, and still retire with more money than you need. And when we get to have those conversations, like that's a really cool place to be, because there's nothing worse than talking to, well, I shouldn't say there's nothing worse because there's a lot of things out there that are terrible, but it can get frustrating when you're talking to the person that has just grinded for years and years, decades. They've grinded for decades. They have way more than they need.
23: Yeah.
3: And when you talk to them, it's like, well, yeah, I got an $8 million portfolio and I have a $60,000 lifestyle. And now I'm not as healthy as I once was. And what are you going to do with this money? Well, I can't really travel the way that I would like. And, you know, I can't really do the things that I used to do. And so, you know, I don't know. It's like, oh man, you could have probably spent the last 10 years doing the things that you actually wanted to do because you did such a great job saving. You just didn't know.
23: Yeah.
3: You just didn't know. And you're never getting that time back. How soon would you want to know if you were on pace? Because you can't get your time back. You just can't get it back. And if you're doing something you hate or something that just doesn't give you passion or that isn't one of your passions, oh man, that's a tough place to be. Give us a call. We'd love to chat about this. 770-741-0120.
1: And what if you could know? What I mean by that is, let's say you planned on or you've been hoping to retire at 62. I don't know, just throw it out there. And let's say you're 55 and you get one of these letters. You work for Wellstar and you find out, uh-oh, my last day is now on paper.
23: Mm-hmm.
1: Well, what if you could know? And let's just say as well that, you know, you want or you hope for or you would expect and you're trying to build a retirement where you need $12,000 a month after taxes, just take home money. That's what you need to live the lifestyle that you want. That's a pretty common average number that we hear, between $10,000 and $15,000 a month. And so you know you're not 62 yet. You know you're too young to retire, more than likely. But wouldn't you like to know that if $12,000 is the goal, what you've saved so far and what you've done to date is enough to generate $9,000 or $10,000 a month? And so you know that you've done the bulk of the work already to get to the point where your future lifestyle is secured in retirement. You only have a little bit more to go. Now you can really make some decisions like, what job do I take? Do I take the one that Matt just described with way less stress, way less punching the clock, way less grind, less money, but I don't need it because I've already done 80% of my savings necessary. Or maybe you say, I am going to go ahead and grind for two more years. I'm going to find a job, grind it for two more years. I'm going to retire 5 years early. I didn't know I could. Or whatever different kind of recipe that is more attractive to you. We also see a lot where it's like one spouse is in a job that they love and they want to continue it. And they like their job and they like their community and they like what they're doing and they want to continue working. And you just got the pink slip and you feel the pressure. Like, oh no.
23: Yeah.
1: But it may very well be that you can retire. And you can be the one cutting the grass and getting the groceries and just living a good life while your spouse goes and does their job that they enjoy. You probably have way more options than you realize. We see that every single day in our office.
23: 770-741-0120. So reach out to the team at the Vincent Financial Group. If it's on your mind, we invite you to call right now. We have a representative standing by. A couple of quick pieces of information. Home office in Woodstock. They've also got the additional office over at Avalon. They can meet you across Metro Atlanta at a time and a place that fits your schedule. But if you're thinking about it, Make the call today, 770-741-0120. And Matthew Decker, we're talking to, and we've been talking to those adults that are either worried about, you know, maybe that pink slip coming, or maybe those that are just tired of the grind and ready to shut it down a little bit earlier. But I think the bigger question is, who else are we talking to? Who do you serve at the Vincent Financial Group?
3: There's probably five or six kind of big problems that we typically find ourselves solving on a day in, day out basis. And so I guess we'll just talk about one of them. We'll probably expand on some of the others in weeks to come. But over the last probably couple months, I would say, and I don't know why it's worked out this way, but it does kind of feel like the people that are coming into the office now, they all have kind of a few things in common. They're somewhere between the ages of like 60 and 70 years old. And most of them have saved seven figures in their different retirement accounts. And I think the thing that ties them all together is, and it's probably because we talk a lot about taxes on the air and through our educational workshops, but a lot of them are coming in seven figures. They're 60 to 70 years old, somewhere in there. And most of their money is sitting in a qualified account. So a qualified account would be like your 401k or an IRA. You might have a SEP or a simple, a 403b, a TSP. Those are all qualified accounts. So they're coming into the office. They've got the majority, the bulk of their retirement savings is sitting in those qualified accounts. And they're looking at it and they're saying to themselves, like, I know that that's not all mine, right? Because when you put that money into a qualified account, a tax-deferred account, you basically have a silent partner. Aaron and I are business partners. Neither one of us is silent, but if one of us was silent, what that would mean would be like, let's say that I was the silent partner in the business here. Aaron is doing all the work, and I've maybe, you know, made an investment in the business. I don't run the business. I don't have necessarily a say in the business, but I get to participate in the profits of the business. Like that's a silent partner. And what a lot of people are coming to the office and they're starting to realize is they don't use these words, but we use these words. You know, I've got a silent partner in my retirement because the majority of my dollars are sitting in qualified accounts. And I made a handshake deal with the government that I was not going to pay taxes on that money until I started to take it out. And they get within 6 months, a year of retirement, or maybe they're early on in retirement and they're realizing, oh my gosh, like I was told for all these years that when I retired, I'd be in a lower tax bracket. But what I'm finding is with all of my money sitting in these qualified accounts, maybe it's your 401k or an IRA, with all my money sitting in 401ks and IRAs, every time I take money out, I'm taxed like it's ordinary income. And I'm not in a lower tax bracket. I'm in the same. Some people are in higher tax brackets. Mm-hmm. And they're thinking to themselves, like, how much of this is actually mine?
0: Mm-hmm.
3: And why is my tax bill so large? And so I would just say, if that's you, you kind of have a window. You're 60 to 70 years old. You got a bunch of money in your qualified accounts. You have until 73 to decide to make your own tax plan. Because at 73, forced taxation kicks in. That's required minimum distributions. And you don't want to be the person that has made no plans for how you're going to handle your RMDs and then get to 73 and just kind of let the government's plan take over for you.
1: No, you definitely do not. And I think a lot of people know this conceptually. Most folks that we talk to don't actually think, some do. I mean, this is such an elusive topic that some folks just missed it. But most folks don't think my 401k is not going to be taxed at all. I think most people think there's going to be some kind of tax due. What most folks do not know is the specific effect of that.
3: The cascading effect.
1: Correct. And they can't, I think more specifically, they don't know how to measure it.
3: Yep.
1: Okay, I know I owe Uncle Sam something on my $1 million 401k. How much do I owe them and when do I have to pay him? Most folks don't know how to calculate that. And on top of that, what makes the matters worse are if you do get a pink slip or you do decide to pull the trigger or whatever the thing is, and then you only find out after your first year of retirement, you file that first year of taxes after you retired and you realized, oh, I needed $100,000 of income for retirement. I had to withdraw $140,000 from my 401k to get $100,000 of income. I don't think I accounted for that. That is a bad day to wake up and realize that if you're already in retirement. Now, it's not a bad day to realize that now, a few years or even a few months before you're retired, especially before your point, Matt, before age 73, when the window closes, you have plenty of time to correct some things, move some things, organize some things to where that's not nearly as detrimental to your retirement. But if you just wake up one day already retired and then realize that, there's a major, major eye-opening day coming for you, and it's not a good day.
3: If you're between the ages of 60 and 70 years old, and you know, you've got a substantial amount of your retirement savings sitting in qualified accounts, what I would tell you is that you need to give us a call, 770-741-0120. You definitely have a tax problem if you do no planning.
23: Right.
3: You will pay more taxes than you have to.
1: Absolutely.
3: If you do no planning. 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And one of the things that Aaron and I

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8: Good evening to you. It is 5:30. I'm Michelle Wright. Our top story this hour. This is new at 5:30. Atlanta's mayor is weighing in on moving the Olympic cauldron. In a letter addressed to the president of the Atlanta Legacy 96, Mayor Andre Dickens says, no, in no uncertain terms, he does not support moving the Olympic cauldron out of its current location in the Summerhill neighborhood. He says that the Summerhill neighborhood, but also Peoplestown and Mechanicsville neighborhoods, served as the world's living room 30 years ago and bore the brunt of gentrification that created mass displacement, among other things. He goes on in the letter to say that the relocation does not reflect the collaboration that the neighborhoods deserve. The mayor closes it out by saying he has given the communities his unwavering support. A deadly accident on I-285 leaves one woman dead.
9: The woman was standing on the interstate near the La Vista Road exit when she was hit. Now, police say that she was directing traffic around a previous accident. As for the driver that hit her, he was also hurt in the crash and was transported to the hospital. The accident had the interstate shut down for hours as police worked to figure out what happened. No word if charges will be filed. Keith Cromwell, 95.5 WSB.
8: Now, this is the third fatal accident on Metro Atlanta's highways in less than a week, the other two happening last Wednesday. Several protests and events happening around the metro area today opposing the use of automatic license plate readers by law enforcement.
10: It's a part of a national week of action from the organization DFLOC, calling for cities and law enforcement agencies to cancel contracts with Flock Safety. On its website, hundreds of states are planning to participate in the week-long protests. In Georgia, several Metro Atlanta cities are listed, including Marietta, Marietta, Powder Springs, and Dunwoody. Law enforcement agencies have been planning town halls and informational meetings as well to have discussions with residents about using flock safety technology. Mary Ryan Howarth, 95.5 WSB.
8: Opening statements are set for tomorrow in the Las Vegas trial of Dwayne Keithy D. Davis, the man accused of orchestrating the shooting that killed actor-rapper Tupac Shakur.

0: or nearly 30 years ago. Legal analyst Bernarda Villalona says a lot of eyes are going to be on the defense.
1: The defense doesn't have to give an opening statement, but if they do give an opening statement, I want to know whether they're going to allege a defense such as of alibi. I want to know whether they're going to say that the memoir and every interview that Keefe D has given is a lie, that they were only giving those interviews in order to make money.
0: The 63-year-old Davis is the uncle of the suspected shooter who is now deceased. At least one person is dead and tens of thousands are without power in Hawaii as Tropical Storm Layla starts to wind down. According to the latest update, the National Hurricane Center says the storm was about 75 miles southwest of Honolulu with maximum sustained winds dropping to about 65 miles an hour. It is 5:32 and that means it is now time for live team coverage of traffic and weather. We are checking in with Stephanie Stallworth in the WSB 24-Hour Traffic Center. Good afternoon to you, Stephanie. What's going on out there?
2: Hey, Michelle. Good afternoon. Got a little slowdown for you. 285 headed northbound. Trying to ramp to 20 east in DeKalb County. Also, better news on 85 south. Trying to get down through Gwinnett County, leaving Pleasant Hill towards Beaver Ruin. Earlier construction's clear, but still working the weekend closure. 285 north south between Cascade Road and MLK. Your detour from GDOT suggests Langford Parkway, 7585 and I-20. From the Trustel.com Traffic Center, Triple Team Traffic, 95.5 WSB.
3: I'm Channel 2 Action News Chief Meteorologist Brad Nitz. Heat continues to be the big weather story. Low 78, high 98 on Monday with just a very isolated shower storm possible, but the storms that develop could be strong or even severe, especially north. Tuesday, mostly sunny and 95.
0: 92 degrees in Fayetteville right now, 96 in Cartersville, splitting the difference at 94 here in Midtown. 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
13: 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My name is Mark Owens. Aaron Vincent is here. Matthew Decker is here. Matt, seminars across Metro Atlanta. You're starting to get more on the books. 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What can we expect?
14: Well, it's a great time. You know, we try to make it, and we do make it, as educational as possible. And a lot of people listening to the show have probably been to, you know, the steak dinner presentation.
15: Sales pitch.
14: Basically. Sales pitch. The doors get locked. You can't leave till you book an appointment. There's the guilt tripping and the you
13: they
14: owe
13: really
14: me
13: lock
14: now.
13: Doors?
14: I mean, we do.
13: We bolt them. We
14: do.
15: Let me tell you what a timeshare really is and how it works.
14: Yeah. The reality is this. I really enjoy doing those educational events and trying to download the information that I've gathered over the years, reviewing, I don't know. I think our office reviews something like 1,000 financial plans every single year, and we have going all the way back to like 2017. That's not me personally. That's our whole office. That's a ton of financial plans. There's literally no situation where we're like, well, this is the first time we've ever seen that. Like, that stopped happening years ago.
13: Yeah.
14: And I just really enjoy kind of telling some stories and cutting some jokes and making the retirement planning topic, which a lot of times can be boring or intimidating, I like making it fun and digestible and trying to distill it down to kind of the three biggest mistakes that we see people make on a day in, day out basis. And so we hold those events all over the Atlanta metro area. And at the end of that presentation, I say, look, if you're serious about this, if you think that you like us, I'd invite you into our process where we sit down, we go over all the things that we talked about today. We'll answer all your questions. And if at the end of that you like us, you might hire us. If at the end of that you don't like us, you won't hire us. Either way, you know, enjoy your dinner tonight. Let's have a good time.
13: It's like a very informative speed dating.
15: Yeah. I'm going to brag on Matt for a second. He's got a superpower. I think we all have one. Some of us have found ours and some of us don't find them until we're like 80. But hey, that's okay. Matt's superpower is taking a topic that would otherwise maybe feel boring or intimidating or complicated or complex or just way too in the weeds and detailed, take that thing and make it into a conversation that you want to be a part of. You can just do that. And we ask for feedback with these events all the time. And the feedback almost always is some flavor of, I can't believe how fast 45 minutes went by.
13: Yeah.
15: This was very informative. I heard things from you in the first hour. If we go that long, usually it's more like 45 minutes, that I've never heard before. And I've got a 15-year relationship with my financial advisor. And that's the kind of feedback that we get all the time. And so, look, even if you're just curious, even if that's the level of where you're at, I'm curious about what else is out there. I may want to consider another second opinion. I want to know what these guys are about or what they're like first. If that's you, whether that's you're there on the spectrum or you're like, no, I'm hiring a financial advisor in the next month and I need to pick who it is. Wherever you are on that long spectrum of ideas, you should reach out to us. You should text or call seminar 770-741-0120.
13: Yeah, multiple upcoming educational seminars. And these are complimentary, right?
14: Yep,
15: absolutely.
14: Excellent.
13: You can text or you can call 770-741-0120. When you shoot the text seminar to the Vincent Financial Group, they'll be in touch with you to let you know upcoming seminars. There's going to be one close to you. Let's get you on the calendar. Let's get you on the books to join the team. You can also get more at RetireATLRadio.com. All right, so back in 2011, Warren Buffett threw out an idea. This was on CNBC. That was half a joke, but also a bit of a challenge. What if fixing the deficit wasn't all complicated?
16: I can end the deficit in 5 minutes. You just pass a law that says that anytime there's a deficit of more than 3% of GDP, all sitting members of Congress are ineligible for re-election. Now you've got the incentives in the right place, right? So it's capable of being done. And if you guys can't get it done, we'll get some other guys to get it done.
13: I mean, other than
15: gosh, I love it.
13: Oracle of Omaha for a reason.
14: I love the idea, but there are problems with it.
13: Okay.
14: There are problems with the idea.
13: Talk to me.
14: Maybe there weren't problems in 2011. Is that when he said that?
13: Yeah, 2011, yeah.
14: Yeah, maybe the problems weren't as big then, but it's not so simple now. So he's talking about the deficit.
13: Mm-hmm.
14: The deficit is not the amount of debt that we currently have. The deficit is the additional debt that we add every single year. We're spending more than we collect. That's
13: which
14: the deficit.
13: At about $1.9 trillion right now.
14: Right. So this is the problem. Mm-hmm. If you just add up, we collect about 5.3 $5.4 trillion in revenue.
15: Tax revenue.
14: Yep. $5.3 to $5.4 trillion in revenue. Tax revenue. If you were to add up the four largest line item expenses that we spend money on as a nation.
15: Just by the way, there's like 50 of them, but just the top four.
14: I mean, there's hundreds of thousands of them.
15: 50 that we would all have heard of before.
14: Yeah, probably, yeah. But if we just add up the top four, that would be Social Security,
13: mm-hmm.
14: Medicare and Medicaid, defense spending, defense and war spending, and interest on our debt. Those four. Those are the top four line items.
13: I was worried if you say roads and highways.
15: Right, those are in the 50. That's the top four.
14: Space Force.
13: Yeah. Yeah. I did not expect Social Security to be top four.
14: Social Security is number one or number two. Yeah. Social Security, Medicare, Medicaid are one and two. Those four. So interest on our debt,
13: mm-hmm.
14: defense and war spending, that's the smallest. Medicare, Medicaid, Social Security. Those four line items added up is about $100 billion more than we collect in total taxes.
15: So we collect 5.4. Just those top four is 5.5.
14: That's right. So if we passed that law, you know, anytime the deficit is whatever it is, everybody gets the axe. Okay, sounds great. But the problem is those four line items are non-negotiable. I mean,
13: yeah.
14: What, we're going to cut Social Security in half? Not likely.
13: They're trying.
14: Well, they're trying to reduce future benefits by 25%, but they're not trying to touch current benefits. Currently, the current Medicare, Medicaid spending, we're talking about what it is right now, not where it's going to be. They're talking about cutting where it's going,
15: people
14: not cutting where it is.
15: Getting the benefits. Yeah.
14: Yeah, they're not talking about cutting where it is right now. They're talking about cutting future benefits. Mm-hmm. None of those line items are negotiable. I guess you could say defense and war spending is negotiable.
13: Hope not.
15: No way, man.
14: It's not negotiable. Interest on our debt, is that negotiable? Not likely. It is what it is.
15: If we're going to do that, we have to increase our our security.
14: Yeah, exactly.
15: We're going to stop paying our payments. Exactly. We can increase our military.
13: We can shop around our auto insurance. I think we can shop around our
15: 15%.
14: I love the idea, but we actually talk about this very topic in our educational events that we were just talking about at the top of the show. There's just no way you can't actually spend less enough because so many of the line items are such large expenditures and they're fixed. And so what does that actually mean? What that actually means is, let's back up. There are two levers that the government has at its disposal to solve this deficit issue. Two levers. Lever number one.
15: Man-made diseases?
14: No.
15: I'm sorry, did I get political just now? End the human population?
13: Let's see what happens with the midterms first.
15: Yeah, okay. Sorry.
14: Lever number one is spend less. That's the one we're just talking about. Spend less. Cut your expenses. Lever number two, any guesses? Aaron knows.
15: I know the answer.
13: I know.
15: Mark.
13: It's got to raise taxes.
14: Raise taxes.
15: You got it. Yeah, give that man a free t-shirt.
14: Those are the only two levers that are at our disposal. Spend less, tax more.
13: Oh, well.
14: So as
13: spending less in this country.
14: So as someone who specializes in retirement planning, one of those levers is way more poisonous than the other and has big implications for everyone listening.
15: Right.
14: And that would be the tax more lever.
13: Mm-hmm.
14: It's a scary place to be.
15: It is.
14: I love the idea, but the only way that it's solved is by taxing the pants off of all of us because spending less isn't an option.
15: Maybe what Warren Buffett should have said, maybe if we could like kind of change his plan a little bit, is for every year that you are in office and you don't decrease the deficit, you have to pay a portion of your earnings from insider trading to pay it off. That might have been a good solution.
13: Or just chips away at their salary. Just chips away right. And chips away. All right, so let's talk about that then. You've said it before, taxes are on sale right now.
14: They are.
13: More than likely going up. You don't have that crystal ball, big beauty past. Right. Taxes are in a good spot right now, but it's not going to last forever.
14: Nope.
13: What can we do?
15: You can't.
14: Well, number one, you have to realize that if you don't have a plan for your dollars, if you don't have a tax plan for your money, you are going to default into the government's plan for your money.
15: Pause. That statement should be replayed 100 times, but I want to... A plan for your money. Matt just said, if you don't have a plan for your money, you default to the government's plan for your money. Well, if you don't know how much of your dollars in your portfolio, let's just say you have a $1 million portfolio. If you don't know how much money you will pay in taxes for the next 30 years while you're retired, you do not have a tax plan. Now, there's flaws in that, or there's shortcomings in that because you have to pick a tax rate. But if we just use today's tax rate.
14: Let's assume it doesn't go up.
15: Let's just assume taxes don't go up. Let's just assume that the income tax rates today stay the same for the remainder of your entire retirement. You can know, and if you have a tax or an income plan, then you do know exactly how much money you will pay in taxes every year, this year, next year, the following year, 15 years from now. And also, you can control and you can change that number now, especially if you are under the age of 73 before your required minimum distribution starts. So I said a lot there. If you're curious about this, we wanted, this is the point of our process. This is the whole point of us having a free second opinion or a portfolio x-ray, is because you need to know this stuff. And you can know before you even hire us, but you have to call us. 770-741-0120.
14: What Aaron just said is, if you don't know how much you're going to pay in taxes in and through retirement, you don't have a tax plan. And if you don't have a tax plan, you're going to default into the government's plan for your money. And the government's plan for your money is to take as much of it as they can. So if you'd like a plan that avoids the government's plan, you got to call us. Again, 770-741-0120.
13: Does that tax plan, does that grow and change as the economy and the tax code grows and changes? Or is this part of the whole comprehensive plan where, all right, new tax code, let's adjust this? Because you talk about, if you don't have a plan, cool, I have a plan that's good for 2026, 2027. But what about 15 years from now, right, when I'm in the middle of retirement?
15: It's a great question. No, it most definitely changes, and it needs to be worked every year. And so whether the tax laws change or your portfolio changes, which it will. So this is where some of the kind of measurement of, like, for example, Roth IRA conversions. Most Americans hold most of their wealth in 401k or IRA category, meaning it's tax deferred, has not been taxed yet. Well, if that money stays there for the rest of your life, you've fallen into the government's plan for your money to a certain extent. So you should be considering at least a Roth IRA conversion strategy, meaning taking some money out of your 401k IRA category, paying some tax on it now. If they're on sale, let's do it now. Getting money over the fence so that it can go grow and the whole thing be tax-free in your Roth later. How much should you do each year? Should you start now? Should you start next year? Should you do it while you're working? Should you wait till you're retired? All really good questions. Can't be answered without the plan, because it's going to change for everyone. But to your question, your point, Mark, this is going to be something that has to be managed every single year, just like your portfolio better be managed on an ongoing basis, becoming more and more tailored for you, more and more sharp as the years go on, more and more specific and detailed. Your tax plan or your income plan is the exact same thing. And what a lot of folks don't realize is that getting this part right, so getting the order of which you spend your money in retirement, so back to our other example earlier from our previous conversation, let's just say you want $15,000 per month after taxes for the rest of your life, and if you could do that, you would retire. If that's you, just as an example, then you should know exactly how much of that $15,000 comes from IRA 401k, how much exactly comes from Roth IRA, how much exactly comes from brokerage, how much exactly comes from Social Security or annuity or whatever else you might have. You should know the exact amount each month that comes from those categories, and you should marry that reality to a Roth IRA conversion strategy if that's applicable for you.
14: Now, Aaron, what's the big difference? Like, what can someone expect? What's the delta? Getting it right versus getting it wrong?
15: Literally hundreds of thousands of dollars, maybe more. I mean, the real answer to the question is, how large is your portfolio?
14: Correct.
15: But for most of our clients, it's a, I mean, again, we've done 1,000 plans a year for 10 years. It's more than $500,000 difference.
14: Easily.
15: Easily. I'm being conservative just to be safe. It's more than $500,000 difference worth of taxes paid to the government.
14: In our experience, based on what we've seen, this is not like a study, a national study. This is just what we see walk through our office.
15: Yeah. If you get this right, the order of which you spend your money and marrying that to an optimal Roth IRA conversion strategy, if it's applicable for you, getting that part right means upwards of $500,000 or more of a difference in taxes paid and or income received from you over the course of your average 30-year retirement.
14: So what Aaron just said is, if you're our average client and you decide to hire us because you like us and you think we can help, we are going to be adding, if you're our average client, on average $500,000 in value to you. That's the value exchange. Now, how much can we charge you in the way of fees if we're going to add $500,000 in value? Right? A lot. Okay. But that's not the
15: point.
14: We're not going to, and that's not, but I'm just trying to set the stage here. That's the value proposition that Aaron just articulated. Let me throw a wet blanket on it. The weakest part of our argument, the reason that most of you are not going to hire us, the reason that most of you are going to hear that $500,000, get all excited, and then flake out, is because it's not going to be able to be done overnight. Mm. Mm-hmm. It's not going to be able to be done overnight. It's not going to be that you come into our office and we push a few buttons and you have $500,000. You're going to have to sit down with us for probably 2 to 4 times a year for 5 to 7 years to make sure that we stay on course, that we do this right, that we measure twice and cut once, that we take into account any future changes that do happen in the tax code, because we don't know what it's going to be in 7 years, but we know what it is today. And so the wet blanket, mm-hmm. the reason that a lot of you are not going to call, the reason that a lot of you are going to get all excited, call, and then figure out what it's going to take and then not do it, is it takes time. Mm. It's not something that's just a quick, easy fix that you can just do it and feel good about it and forget about it. You have to actually engage with
15: human nature gets in the way. We're looking for the path of least resistance.
13: Yep.
15: Look, you're not alone. It's all of us.
13: It's the gym mentality.
15: It's the gym mentality. It's the weight loss. It's the get in shape. It's the, I mean, you name it. It's all of it. But that's where having an ally helps. This is why most people don't DIY throughout their entire retirement. Most people, I mean, kudos to you if you are, but most people at some point, maybe they DIY, they did it themselves for the accumulation or growth stage of their portfolio. They really enjoyed it. They like doing research. They like being their own broker. Fine, great. But then you get into the, you got to shift gears at some point from a growth portfolio, accumulation, building, saving, investing. And now you're going to switch gears to, this is now my income. That is a major jump. Most folks don't DIY all of that themselves for the reasons that we just mentioned. There's upwards of $500,000 or more delta on taxes paid by getting that right. Now, here's the wild part about this. Matt just threw a wet blanket on it, which is accurate. A lot of folks just aren't willing to do the stuff. We haven't even talked about the investment returns, the better performance. Like, this is all the other side of the equation, just in the distribution side. We're not even talking about what returns you're getting. I talked about that major savings in taxes and getting more income only on the side of how you're going to distribute your money to yourself.
14: Yeah, what's the primary job of your money manager?
15: Correct.
14: I'm hiring you to get me good returns, right? That's what you all think. You're listening. Right. I'm hiring my money manager, my investment advisor, because returns, rate of return.
15: I got news for you. None of you listening can out-return the tax brackets.
14: Nope.
15: It's a
14: You
15: phenomenon.
14: Can't out-return a bad tax strategy.
15: You just can't. You literally can't do it. The IRS is really good at least parts of their job. And that is being one step ahead. And I say that for a few reasons. One of those is most Americans have most of their wealth in the tax-deferred category. 401k, IRA, SEP IRA, Simple IRA,
14: 403B,
15: 403B,
14: TSP.
15: If you're a teacher, et cetera. Like all of that, like tax-deferred, not been paid tax yet. So you hire a broker, an investment advisor, whatever, because of the returns.
14: Mm-hmm.
15: They go and get you, even if they are, let's say they're really good at what they do, and they get you double-digit returns, and it's appropriate. They're not taking like grand slam, swing for the fence kind of risk. It's an appropriate portfolio for you, and it's performing really well. All you're doing is growing your tax problem. You got more money, sure, and you're going to be paying a larger percentage of taxes on a larger pot of money because they grew it so well. Now, I guess that's better than having,
14: and hiring someone to get bad returns.
15: Yeah, hiring someone and losing you money. I guess it's better in that regard, but why would you stop there? Like, that's only half of the equation. And this is where our process and our services and our value proposition is a little different than most firms. And this is what most of the people that come to our office say, I'm 62 years old. I've saved whatever amount of money. I've had financial advisors. I've talked to my HR department. I've done my own online research. I've never heard this or seen it broken down in this regard. And that's what makes us different. So if you want to talk about that, let us know. 770-741-0120. But by the way, this is exactly what we talk about in our educational seminars. So you can text seminar if you want to know when and where those are happening. 770-741-0120.
14: This is a huge needle mover of a subject. We're talking about having a tax plan. We're talking about knowing where your income's going to come from the different tax classifications, the different buckets. And I would just finish the conversation by saying, you all have to understand that no one can do this but you. Like, you're the only one that can ultimately do this. Mm-hmm. Now, you're going to hopefully hire someone to guide you through it. You're going to hire someone to point you in the right direction and make some recommendations. But ultimately, you're the one who's going to have to do it. It's going to be you pulling the trigger on doing a Roth conversion.
15: You're the decision maker.
14: It's going to be you pulling the trigger on, I'm taking my money from my IRA this year, and I know that I'm going to pay more taxes this year because next year I'm going to take it from whatever, my Roth IRA. You have to be the one. No one can do it but you. We can't do it for you. We can tell you what to do, but ultimately, you got to be the one to do it.
15: We can execute it for you.
13: But
15: you have to decide, yeah.
13: Yeah, but you are there with us.
14: That's right.
13: I understand exactly what you're saying, but at the same time, we, me, I, us, adults, we do need that guidance. We do need that trusted voice to lean on as well. And that's where you come into play in these situations.
14: That's right. Exactly. We walk alongside you. If you were my parents, this is the advice that I would give you. This is what I think you should do. Ultimately, you're going to be responsible for either following that advice or not following that advice. But you just got to get comfortable with the idea that this is not something that you can just push a button on and it happens. It's a one-time decision that you push the button and all the decisions are already made. You can totally take your hands off the wheel and it's a one-time deal. I went in, I talked to the Vincent Financial Group, I sat down for an hour, boop, $500,000 delta in my tax problem, and I don't ever have to think about it again. That's not how it works. You have to come along with us.
13: Yeah.
14: And we got to—
13: But you're all in it together.
14: Walk this journey together.
13: Mm-hmm. 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
17: 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Vincent Financial Group is not permitted to offer, and no statement made during the show shall constitute tax or legal advice. Our firm is not affiliated with or endorsed by the U.S. government or any governmental agency. 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Increased taxable income from the Roth IRA conversion may have several consequences. Be sure to consult with a qualified tax advisor before making any decisions regarding your IRA. 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
0: Good evening to you at 6 o'clock. I'm Michelle Wright. Our top local story this hour, it is the heat. The National Weather Service has issued a heat advisory. It's in effect all day today and through tomorrow evening. The alert says the severity is moderate and the heat combined with humidity can affect health, causing heat-related illnesses. Meanwhile, as this heat continues to grip the area, several counties have opened cooling centers.
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0: Yeah, at 6:01, it's still 94 degrees in Midtown. Partly cloudy, warm for the rest of the evening. Are we going to get any relief from this heat anytime soon? Channel 2 Action News Chief Meteorologist Brad Nitz has Atlanta's most accurate and dependable forecast coming up. Police arrest a worker at a Sandy Springs med spa accused of sexually assaulting a customer, and now they're asking if there are any other victims to come forward. Police say a customer contacted them saying that the worker at the Massage and Med Spa Solutions inappropriately touched her during a massage. Following that complaint, police arrested Michael Decker, an employee at the business. He's been charged with sexual battery and remains in the Fulton County Jail. Sandy Springs police say they found several other violations, too. They've shut down the med spa. If you are a customer there, they want you to give them a call, the Sandy Springs Police Department, that is. People woke up today to a house up in smoke in their Heritage Valley neighborhood.
1: Atlanta Fire and Rescue rushed to the house on Valley Ridge Drive, only to find two victims dead inside the home. Crews on scene say the house was engulfed in flames coming from the first floor and surging into the attic and basement. Firefighters tried to get inside to search for the residents, but were forced to evacuate and fight the flames from the outside. Once they could go in, they searched twice through the decimated house, finding the two victims. Mary Ryan Howarth, 95.5 WSB.
0: There's no word yet on a cause. Hurricane Lala was downgraded back to a tropical storm. While it never made landfall, Hawaii did experience a lot of hurricane-force gusts and pounding rain, with the Big Island taking the brunt of it, says Governor Josh Green.
2: It was actually 32 inches of rain in Lapa'ahoehoe. 32 inches of rain. Unbelievable. And, you know, in a short period, just a few hours when that happens, they were getting 2 inches of rain per hour.
0: About 200,000 individual households lost power and about 100 homes were damaged. We here in Georgia just emerged out of our statewide drought, but the same can't be said for states out west.
3: Lake Powell in Utah and Arizona is the nation's second largest reservoir, and this weekend it reached its lowest level on record, just weeks after the nation's largest reservoir, Lake Mead, did the same. These are two lakes that supply water from the Colorado River to communities throughout the Southwest. Scientists say it's going to take years of better conditions to restore water levels. So far, water use cutbacks have had the biggest impact on agriculture. Brian Clark, ABC News.
0: And baseball legend Tommy John has died at the age of 83. John's agent says he passed away at his home in Florida yesterday, surrounded by his wife and other family members. John was a four-time MLB All-Star and won more than 288 career games in his career, but he's probably best remembered for his groundbreaking elbow surgery that he had, and that's been named after him. Suffering a torn ligament in 1974, he underwent experimental elbow reconstruction, and that procedure is now known as Tommy John surgery. It is 6:04, and that means it is now time for live team coverage of traffic and weather. We're checking in with Stephanie Stallworth in the WSB 24-hour traffic center. Hey there, Stephanie. What are those roads looking like right now?
4: Hey, Michelle. A few busy spots, including the West Side Perimeter, 285 North South, shut down between Cascade and MLK for that weekend construction project until Monday morning. Your detour includes Langford Parkway, 7585 and I-20. Those are the roads GDOT recommends for you. Those are a little busier as well. Also had a little slowdown for you, 285 headed north, right around 20 on the east side, and also crash Flat Shoals Parkway at Waldrop has you tied up as well. Stephanie Stallworth from the Trustdale.com Traffic Center, Triple Team Traffic, 95.5 WSB.
24: I'm Channel 2 Action News Chief Meteorologist Brad Nitz. Will be very slow to see the temperatures fall into and through the 80s. We'll bottom out at 78 Monday morning. Sunshine early, partly cloudy in the afternoon, just a 20% chance of a stray shower storm. But those storms that manage to develop tomorrow during the heat of the day, some of those could be strong. Tomorrow's high, 98.
0: 93 degrees right now in Noonan, 94 in Norcross, and 94 right here in Midtown. 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I'm Michelle Wright, 95.5 WSB.
25: All right, happy Sunday. It's 6 p.m., a little bit after, so that means it's time for the Sunday show. I'm your host, one of them, Tim Andrews, and the other host of the show. I guess that would make us co-hosts, is George Clark. Hi, George Clark.
26: Hello, Tim Andrews.
25: So, how was your weekend, Ben?
26: It's been good. I did a little traffic last night here at the station.
25: Yeah, well, that must have been fun.
26: Super fun. Other than that, you know, I walked around and did a little walk of... in a cemetery in Decatur. And,
25: oh, was that a date, or did you just go for a walk?
26: I was hanging out with somebody that I've been hanging out with.
25: Yeah?
26: Yeah, I wouldn't call it maybe not a date, but it was a good
25: time.
26: Were
25: you looking for famous people?
26: No, just checking it out. You know, nice place to walk.
25: A nice place to walk in a cemetery.
26: Nice place to walk, yes.
25: Nice place to walk. It's haunted. It's scary. I used to be scared in cemeteries until I was...
26: They are a little creepy.
5: Well, I mean, the whole thing is you just know a bunch of dead people are underneath you and their bodies are they're in coffins and things like that. But, you know, why is it scary? I mean, if you think about it, it's what on earth is scary? They're not going to get up and chase you around. There's no such thing as ghosts, really, I guess, unless you believe there's such a thing. Do you think the ghosts are real?
26: I'm not a ghost believer.
5: I'm not really either, although sometimes I have thought over the years, oh, maybe there's something going on here that I don't understand. But you'd think that if you're dead, you wouldn't want to hang around the cemetery and constantly be reminded that you're dead.
26: No, my favorite thing to do around the cemetery is look for the Masonic symbols.
5: Oh, on their gravestones?
26: Yes, and you've got the pedestal gravestones and the pillars like George Washington's monument.
5: Oh, yeah.
26: Also a Masonic symbol.
5: Well, the Washington Monument is an obelisk.
26: Obelisk rather than, pedestal.
5: Yeah, there are a lot of obelisks in cemeteries.
26: The one we were at, there was quite a few.
5: Yeah?
26: Yeah.
5: And that's a Masonic thing?
26: From what I understand, it's a Masonic thing. I think it's also
5: Shelley Winter.
26: Just,
5: he's a Freemason.
26: It's also just easily viewed, so you can, you know.
5: I just joined it for the barbecue.
26: From far away, you can see an obelisk.
5: Yeah, you can see an obelisk. I like the obelisks in Egypt that they found, which were unfinished. They're just laying on their sides.
26: You know what was interesting? I went to Italy earlier this year. Tons of obelisks.
5: Yeah.
26: With, like, hieroglyphs and stuff on the sides.
5: Interesting. In Italy, where did they steal them from Egypt and bring
26: them
5: back?
26: I inquired and they stole them and brought them back.
5: I'd always heard that, speaking of ancient Egypt, that the nose that was on the Sphinx was shot off by Napoleon or French
26: I've heard
5: troops.
26: That by the cannonball.
5: Yeah. But I also think that the pharaohs, that initially was a lion.
26: Right.
5: And the pharaohs carved away the lion to make it a pharaoh's head, you know,
26: which would mean that it's even more ancient than we first believed.
5: Well, it's just a big monument to the constellation Leo.
26: Oh,
5: yes, and it's sort of laid out like you see Leo in the sky. And all this esoteria can be brought to you by anybody if you'd like to sponsor the show. If you're out there, perhaps you're a garage door company that is yet to air a commercial on this. I don't know. We're talking about anything today. I'm just tired and hot.
26: It is hot out there.
5: And I don't know that I'd be going through a cemetery.
26: That's true.
5: Yeah.
26: You asked, I had my first pool day today.
5: Your first pool day of the summer?
26: First pool day of the summer.
5: Now, where? Do you have a pool nearby or do you just find an apartment complex?
26: Apartment complex with a pool.
5: Not yours?
26: Not mine. Yeah. Got a little sunburn.
5: Okay.
26: But it was nice, you know, trying to beat the heat.
5: We bought a pool membership this year, and I have to say that it was a smart idea.
26: Have you been doing a lot of pool going?
5: Not me, but...
26: Your wife and the child?
5: Mm-hmm. Gilbert and my wife have been going a lot. I went a couple times. I'm not a big pool goer.
26: Is he a water child? Does he enjoy the pool, going swimming?
5: He loves it. This is his first summer doing it. And he'd been in swim class for a long time. That's usually every Sunday morning as we go to swim class, including today. And for the longest time, it felt to me like he really wasn't learning anything. And, you know, you spend a half an hour going every week. What are you really going to learn unless it's one-on-one? But about 2 or 3 weeks after going to the swimming pool, which he really took to, jumping in and you know, not being afraid or not having trepidation, he really, you know, sort of busted out of his shell. And now in swim class, he sort of shows off.
26: Oh, nice.
5: With the other kids. And he's rapidly gone up.
26: And he doesn't have that fear, because when I actually went to the pool today, there was a son, a dad and his son.
5: Yeah.
26: He was teaching the son to swim.
5: Yeah.
26: The son was getting all worked up and scared and about to cry, da-da-da-da-da. And then, you know, slowly over like an hour or so, this kid was trying it out himself. And the dad got out of the pool and he was in the shallow end practicing his strokes.
5: Well, that's cool. My parents had a pool when I was born, their house, they owned this house. And they had an above-ground pool, which was pretty common where I grew up because because of the permafrost, it would get, you know, it would freeze around and you had an in-ground pool, you know, sometimes it would crack and stuff.
26: Oh, okay.
5: But I was afraid. I wouldn't get in it. I would sit on the side of it and put my feet in. And
26: when you were a little kid or up till you were a little?
5: Nah, when I was a little kid, because they split up. I was probably 4 when we moved out of that house. And my mom moved around until we got to our town. But I never learned how to swim. God, how old was I? I was in probably 4th or 5th grade when I learned how to swim.
26: I would say the kid that was getting trained today was maybe not, but he was probably about 4th grade age, 8 or so. A little older than.
5: Gilbert's been going to swim classes since he was 6 months old.
26: Oh, yeah.
5: Yeah, and there was a place off of, God, where was it? I think it was off of Briarcliff. Yeah, it was Briarcliff Road and La Vista called Aqua Tots. And that's where he used to go. He goes to a different place now. He started there, and, you know, of course, back when you're that young, you go with your mom or your dad the whole time. They're in the water with you, and then they get a little bit older, and they have instructors. And now he has instructors, and they're really good. I mean, this place he goes to, I've seen the same parents for the last couple of years and watched their kids get a little bit better at swimming also. But really, going to the pool every day has really helped him advance. Because there's no pressure there, and he's with either me or his mother, so he's
26: kind of fun, more fun time rather than like this is an instructional get in the pool.
5: Yeah, and like piano,
26: learn to swim.
5: Like piano class yesterday, that was his third or fourth class, and normally he's pretty good at it. Yesterday he wasn't having it. I sit outside and I could hear him just banging on the, just banging the keys, no rhyme or reason. And then I don't know, about halfway through, the instructor came out and said, "Yeah, we're gonna have to end it for the day."
26: Is he a bit of a stubborn child? Does he not? If he doesn't want to do it, he puts his foot down and demands to stop?
5: With us, with other people, no. He's just obtuse.
26: He goes along to get along with other people?
5: Yeah, but with us, he'll just say, no, I'm not doing this. And it's pretty much definitive. I'm not doing this. Oh, yeah, you are. You're going to do this. No, I'm not. Yeah, you are. No, I'm not. Yeah, you are.
26: It is annoying because you want to tell him, like, yo, future you is going to want to know piano.
5: Yeah.
26: You are going to regret not paying attention in these lessons, but you just, it's impossible. I went through it. I had piano lessons for about a year, probably.
5: Oh, that's it?
26: Did a recital or two. Then just, you know, slowly gave up because I just got disinterested. And, you know, now I would like, man, I wish I knew piano.
5: Did your parents have a piano in the house?
26: Not until my mom started dating Carl. And Carl was actually a professional pianist.
5: And this is your stepdad?
26: My first stepdad.
5: Oh, okay. Is he still a professional pianist?
26: He is still a professional pianist.
5: Who's he tour with?
26: He is. Like he does gigs around town. He also teaches piano himself.
5: Okay. So, but did he like try to teach you piano or?
26: He gave it a shot like once or twice.
5: You
26: but
5: weren't
26: I,
5: into
26: I was
5: it.
26: Already a little older. I wasn't into it. And,
5: yeah.
26: Yeah.
5: I guess Gil's at the right age, a young age, because that way, you know, you find out whether he likes it or not, but he really doesn't have much of a choice. You get a little older, you're like, I'm not doing that.
26: Yeah, you've also got to be one of those kids that wants to figure stuff out, which I was not, like, eager to take apart things and learn how they work. I think kids that are more kind of industrious as far as that goes have an easier time learning.
5: He likes Legos and he likes cars and he likes taking things apart and he likes building things. He likes constructing things, and I've watched him with the bigger Legos put things together. You know, I don't know what they're called. They look like Legos, they're bigger, but whatever. But the things are symmetrical that he makes, and he'll make them go up, and they don't fall over. And we found out from, you know, his teachers at school that he's really good at doing that kind of thing, at building things and instructing the other students how to do it. But then you ask him about it, and he gets embarrassed.
26: I wonder what that's about.
5: I don't know. I really don't know. I can't get it. I don't know psychologically what's going on in his head. I know that he seems to be a lot more eager and gregarious than I was at his age.
26: Oh, really? You were a shy boy?
5: Well, he's shy, but I view him as being a little happier. You know, around the parents, it's a different thing because we get conflicting. We get the report from school that he's just outgoing and not afraid of anything, but then he's home and he's like, around us, he's shy. So I'll mess with him when I drop him off. I'll say things like, I'm going to sing all the way from where we get out of the car to where I drop you off. So, no, don't do that. No, don't, please. And then he'll start worrying about it. You're not going to do it, right? You're not going to do it. And I've said, no, I'm just kidding. I'm messing with you. I'm not going to embarrass you. I'm not going to sing songs from Cats as I'm walking you into the school.
26: There must be some sort of desire to embarrass your child a little bit, because that seems to be a theme with parents. They want to kind of, I guess, just mess with them.
5: I don't know, maybe establish dominance. I don't know what it is. I'm weird. I don't know. I mean, no one, it's just weird.
26: You hear a story. I've heard stories about that for my entire lifetime. With the kid, parent plays annoying music too loud while they're dropping off the kid.
5: Oh, there is one guy that. Oh my God, the other it was Friday, and I know that he's just trying to get his kids all amped up, but all the people are there, their windows down and stuff in the carpool lane, and one guy just has this really loud stereo system, and he's always blaring music, and I think it was. It says Rob Bass and DJ. It was It Takes Two, which I love that song. It was huge when I was in college. And, you know, every dance you went to or every, you know, party you went to, that was, you know, being blasted. And it was just so weird to hear that in 2026 in a carpool lane, you know, because the guy didn't look to be my age. And a guy my age would be more appropriately playing that song. But when I drop him off, I'm listening to all sorts of different things.
26: Does he seem to like music?
5: He loves music. Absolutely loves music.
26: So is he not connecting, like, hey, you know, if you learn to play piano, you can make music?
5: Well, now I'm finding music, like, that opens with piano. And I'll say, this song has piano. Listen to the piano. And he'll listen to it.
26: All right, shut up, Dad.
5: But he just wasn't, into doing his numbers yesterday, his finger numbers, because you have two. And it was E-I-E-I-O, so it's 2-2-3-3-4, 2-2-3-3-4, and they're on the black keys. So 2-2-3-3-4. Even I could do it, and I'm a dope, and I don't know anything.
26: Does he have a quirky piano teacher? Does there? Mine was a bit of a weird woman.
5: I don't find
26: this. We had to go to her house, which was always like, ugh, like, nah, get this me out of here.
5: Nah, this is a new chain of music schools. So they have... They have a choral thing there where kids get together and sing. And he did that when he was little, but not this place, a different place. So he's had an appreciation and a love for music since he was very little. But no, they have, and they teach you drums and keyboards and singing and guitar and everything. But it's a chain. And the instructor is a very nice person and is really good with kids, I can tell.
26: Is he a flamboyant musical type?
5: No. Okay. What do you mean?
26: Is it I don't know.
5: Elton John in 1975?
26: Yeah, exactly.
5: No.
26: Oh, come here, Gilbert. It's time to perform.
5: Yes, please. Learn how to play the piano. No. He's just an average guy who knows how to play piano. Nice person. I mean, they're all, you know, I'm sure they're all struggling musicians. You got to make a buck. And if you have that talent, why not put it to good use?
26: Now, the Boy Scouts, we returned to Boy Scouts? Because I know it was Boy Scouts last
5: week. Today was his first PAC meeting.
26: PAC meeting?
5: Or den. The den is the little group, and then the PAC is the overall thing. Yeah, today was good. It was really hot. All the kids were just, they were having fun doing, learning certain things.
26: Is there a leadership dynamic? Is Gil going to be vying for a den leader position?
5: No.
26: Show his political.
5: None of those kids are. Yeah, he's going to be. He's very strong. He's very MAGA.
26: Machiavellian.
5: He's very pro MAGA, and that'll show itself very soon.
4: 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Work at the weekend road closure 285 North South between Cascade and MLK. Plan your detour ahead of time if that's your normal route. Official GDOT detour, a combination of Langford, 7585 and I-20. Also got a crash over there, 20 East near 285 on the west side. Two left lanes block crash on the east side, 285 North Covington Highway. Two other crashes off the interstate. Indicat Flat Shoals Parkway at Waldrop, getting police direction there. And also Wesley Chapel, north of Flat Shoals, following getting direction. On the scene, Stephanie Saworth, Triple Team Traffic, 95.5 WSB.
24: I'm Channel 2 Action News Chief Meteorologist Brad Nitz. We'll be very slow to see the temperatures fall into and through the 80s. We'll bottom out at 78 Monday morning. Sunshine early, partly cloudy in the afternoon, just a 20% chance of a stray shower storm. But those storms that manage to develop tomorrow during the heat of the day, some of those could be strong. Tomorrow's high 98.
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25: Do you, George Clark, have any idea who Tommy John was?
26: Other than I know that there's a thing called Tommy John surgery. No,
25: you didn't. You weren't aware of him. He retired a long time ago. I think he retired in 86 or 87, but he was a pitcher, of course. He pitched for a lot of different teams. One of his final teams, I believe, maybe was the Yankees, the New York Yankees. So I remember watching him pitch quite a bit. Yeah, he was, 83 years old. And I had always thought that in addition to being a star pitcher, that he was a surgeon. And then he just went around giving other pitchers elbow surgery. Now, they named that surgery after him. It was experimental surgery. Who was this physician? It was Dr. Frank Joby. He replaced ligaments in his elbows, in his one elbow, and extended his career. He ended up winning, 164 games after that, which is strange because a lot of pitchers get it now. A lot of professional pitchers get that surgery now.
26: And don't have as much success?
25: And a lot of them don't, no. Chris Medlin was a pitcher for the Braves. I think he had it twice. And he never, I don't think he came back very strong. He was such a good pitcher, too.
26: When you get that surgery, something has exploded or torn or
25: it's impossible to pitch with the ligament as it is if it just explodes or something like that. Sometimes they feel it when it happens. So that just messes up your pitching arm for good. But unless you're Tommy John.
26: It is like, it's, you know, you talk like there's tennis elbow, those weird kind of injuries that are sport specific.
25: Uh-huh.
26: There's one in motorcycle racing called arm pump.
25: What is arm pump?
26: From doing the throttle.
25: Oh, from doing the throttle.
26: Yeah, and your like forearm
25: gets
26: all the tendons and ligaments and stuff gets so strained and the back and forth of it that there's, they'll, you know, kind of swell up and expand and hurt, and you've got to get surgery on that.
5: I wonder if race car drivers have that same thing, like gripping around the wheel. I think
26: it's more specific to motorcycling, obviously, because of the throttling.
5: Yeah, there was a racing movie that came out shortly after Breaking Bad ended with Kid Cudi and what's the name of the guy that played Jesse?
26: Aaron Paul.
5: Yeah, Aaron Paul was in it, and they're race car drivers. And then throughout the movie, they're just holding it lightly with their fingers. And so I interviewed Aaron Paul, and I said, "Why did it look like this?" Oh, that's because the wheel would just get out of your arms, bitch. But he didn't say bitch.

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9: Good evening to you. It's 6:30. I'm Michelle Wright. Our top local story this hour. It is hot out there, and our top story is the heat. The National Weather Service issuing a heat advisory that's in effect through tomorrow evening. They say heat index values are going to reach above the triple digits, and the combination of high temps and humidity can lead to heat-related illnesses. We're not the only ones that are hot out here. Extreme heat blanketing most of the nation from Oklahoma past Georgia into the Carolinas, explains meteorologist Leslie Lopez.
10: We have about 112 out towards Memphis, 112 into Little Rock, 110 into areas of New Orleans. There's just so much hot weather. Oklahoma City, you stay hot in triple-digit territory all the way through Tuesday. Dallas, 104 till Tuesday.
9: Our temps will be in the high 90s at least. That is the temperature reading. The heat index, of course, going to feel a lot hotter than that. Our complete forecast is on the way. If you recently purchased eggs, there's a recall you need to know about. The FDA is recalling and updating their recall to the highest risk level. The class one recall was initiated last week, and now according to the latest update, nearly 98 people have been sickened across 17 states, including at least one person here in Georgia. 26 people required hospitalization. Fortunately, no deaths have been reported. The eggs were sold under the Simple Truth, Kroger, Brookshire's, Country Morning, and Sunup brands, along with various bulk grade A and grade AA eggs. Heightened concern about hate crimes in New York City after an elderly woman was attacked inside of a Manhattan synagogue during a live stream service Friday.
11: The congregation gasped as the man struck a 63-year-old woman in the face. Security trying to remove him from the service. It happened as Central Synagogue was live streaming its Friday night Shabbat. Congregants were greeted by heavily armed police Saturday. They come here to escape the world's troubles, but Ruth Schumann can't help but feel troubled.
12: A little nervous. To tell you the truth.
11: It was the latest anti-Semitic incident to taint the city this year. In January, a Brooklyn playground was spray-painted in swastikas.
9: Anthony Carlo reports police arrested 46-year-old Larry Montez and charged him with hate crimes. Nearly 30 years after rapper-actor Tupac Shakur was fatally shot in Las Vegas, opening arguments are expected to begin tomorrow at the trial of the alleged former

0: gang leader accused of orchestrating his murder, legal contributor Bernarda Villalona.
1: The prosecution does have some issues in terms of they don't no longer have the car, they never recovered the firearm, they don't have any live eyewitnesses actually putting the gun on someone, and Keefe D is not the one who actually had the gun in his hand. Instead, he's alleged to have passed the gun to someone in the back that ultimately fired and killed Tupac.
0: The 63-year-old defendant is the uncle of the deceased suspected shooter, and he is accused of calling the shots when Tupac was killed on the Vegas Strip. Some of the country's iconic candies are now getting a new makeover.
2: M&M's, Skittles, and Starbursts are available without artificial food dyes, incorporating colors found in nature, like beet juice for red, turmeric for yellow, and a combination of those plus spirulina for green. But even after decades of work, two colors have been tougher to crack: brown and blue. At the Skittles factory, perfecting the purple color with purple grape proved to be the biggest challenge.
0: Rebecca Jarvis says the FDA is working to phase out artificial food dyes, and more companies have pledged to do just that. It is 6:33, and that means it is now time for live team coverage of traffic and weather. We're checking in with Stephanie Stallworth in the WSB 24-hour traffic center. Hey there, Stephanie. What are those roads looking like right now?
3: Hey, Michelle. Busy out here on 20 on the west side, headed eastbound. As you head towards 285, crash there right around the interstate interchange. It's taken two left lanes there initially. So slowdowns for you as you approach coming in from Riverside. Already have the closure on the west side, 285 north, south between Cascade and MLK. Detours there, Langford Parkway, 7585 and I-20 as a combo. From the Trustdale.com traffic center, triple team traffic, 95.5 WSB.
4: I'm Channel 2 Action News Chief Meteorologist Brad Nitz. Heat continues to be the big weather story. Low 78, high 98 on Monday, with just a very isolated shower storm possible, but the storms that develop could be strong or even severe, especially north. Tuesday, mostly sunny and 95.
0: 91 right now in Douglasville. We got 93 degrees in Doraville. 94 right here in Midtown. 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
6: 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Those are the numbers you can call if you'd like to chat with us on the Sunday show. I believe we have Chris.
10: My beliefs and everything.
6: All right, like, Chris, all right. Chris. Hello, Chris. Hello. Hi, Chris. Chris.
10: Hey.
6: Hey, how you doing? Chris and Conyers, are you on with another radio show on the other line?
10: No, I was trying to get my brother to get his,
6: In a row. I hear something, something's on your mind you wanted to talk about. George Clark answered your call.
10: Yes, thank you very much,
6: yes,
10: Mr.
6: Sir.
10: George.
14: You're welcome, Chris.
10: So, anyways.
6: Yes.
10: Let's talk about, I have no idea what y'all have been talking about.
6: Okay. You're not listening? What? That makes me sad.
10: Well, usually I do, but okay. I was down in the, I was taking care of business. Anyways.
14: It's important.
6: Somebody did that in our restroom.
10: Y'all ready for this?
6: Please.
14: Chris,
10: ready for this? Yes. All right. Here we go. Giants.
6: Okay.
10: Why are we not talking about Giants? Why are we not talking about everything that has been, we've been told the lie from birth?
6: Okay.
10: They stay with the gospel.
6: Mm-hmm.
10: Stay with the book.
14: Are you, is that your prescription for?
6: Well, what would we learn if we found out that there actually were giants and there was evidence of giants? Now, Chris, I happen to believe that there were because Abe Lincoln actually wrote about them, and I have heard over the years that at the Smithsonian there's evidence of giants. There's bones that they keep covered up. Now, I have believed that, and I've read this throughout my life. And I don't mean like 50 feet tall. I mean like 8, 9 feet.
10: You don't want me asking. How old are you?
6: 55. Yeah.
10: All right. I'm 50. I'm 47.
6: Okay.
10: So we're kind of, you got 10 years on me or so. Anyways, but that is everything. I'm going to let you to keep talking. I want to hear this because, please, I'm sorry. I didn't mean to cut you off. Go ahead.
6: No. I was just saying that I believe that if you look at the Mississippian culture, not necessarily Native Americans that were here, but there was the Mississippi mound-building culture when the colonials or the Europeans got here and they were asking, when they were finally able to communicate with the Native Americans told them, we didn't build these. We just put our stuff in them. They were here when we got here. And that's where...
10: How is that possible, and why are we not learning about this?
6: Well, I mean, there's probably lots of reasons why it would go against narratives. George, you probably have an idea as to why we would not have known anything about that, or why they wouldn't have brought it up. Because
10: exactly.
6: George and I are sort of steeped in this culture. Have you looked into these before, George, or watched any?
14: I mean, I've heard about the giant stuff. I can't say that I'm super educated on the fact that if there were or weren't giants.
6: All over this.
14: But I do know that in North Georgia, you get certain rivers, there people find giant bones near them that look like human thigh bones and leg bones and arm
6: those
14: bones.
6: Those are dinosaurs. Now listen, there's...
14: Near those Indian burial beds.
6: Chris and George, there's a lot of theories, and you can find these... not even from like crackpots. You're going to think, oh, crackpots say this stuff. You can find videos of people breaking these things down, talking about, again, these mounds and what was found in these mounds. And even, like I said, you can find Abe Lincoln having written about them when or before he was president. And again, in the basement of the Smithsonian, where everything seems to be hidden, including the Ark of the Covenant. No, wait, that's a movie. That's the end of,
14: I thought that was in Ethiopia.
6: Raiders of the Lost Ark. No, they have it there. Anyway, what I'm getting to is that, they allude to them in the Bible, call them whatever you want, but there is the Elohim or whatever they talk about in the Bible. But sprinkled throughout every culture, and especially over in this culture, there is myth of a giant here or there. So it's interesting. Were they here? What happened to them? I've always heard that they were redheaded and much taller than people, but they died out. That the Native American culture came over the Bering Strait and down through Canada and settled all the way down through Mesoamerica, down through South America.
14: And I guess people, we wouldn't learn about that because it would throw a wrench into the history that we've been taught.
6: Yeah.
14: The fact that another race could have built things or...
6: Yeah.
14: Expanded on what civilization is would take away from
6: and even if it's not true, it's fun to think about. Chris,
10: am I cut off?
6: No, Chris, I didn't cut you off.
10: What about fallen angels? Let's go all the way to the Book of Enoch.
6: Well, the book of Enoch has been left out of the Bible, right?
10: Amen. Yeah. Yes, that's correct. And I think we are been shoveled lies throughout humanity, and that's why we're so...
6: It's interesting.
10: Let's get back to the truth.
6: Yeah.
10: There's only one God of this planet, and that's Satan.
14: Okay. Yeah. Wow, Chris, well, really Satan going out on a limb
10: God.
14: There.
10: Satan is God of this planet.
6: Well, let's maybe table that for another time.
14: Why do you think that?
6: Why? George wants to know why. Why?
10: So Scripture says that Satan is God.
14: You're talking about Lucifer, like he's kind of the He's the fallen angel.
10: The main fallen angel. He was cast down, and all the other angels were cast down with him.
6: Hmm.
10: And there's no redemption for these entities.
6: Huh.
10: And I think that's where we're getting all. Oh, we got aliens coming in. Oh man,
6: this is fascinating.
10: Yeah,
6: there's
10: so much that.
6: Listen, there's too much. There's way too much. There's too much to talk about in this topic. So I suggest, Chris, if you would, is that you listen to the show every Sunday. We're going to be here live, and that you call us back, because I think it's fascinating talking to you. We just don't have a lot of time to keep talking to you. And
10: all right, I'll do more research.
6: No. You don't have to do more research, or if you can if you want, but I would love to talk to you next week. So if we can even make it a regular thing, because I'm always fascinated by this stuff, and it's nice to actually talk about it instead of spending an hour or two on YouTube watching a video, which I've done millions of times.
10: So, y'all take care.
6: You too. Thanks.
14: Thank Chris. You, Chris.
6: Yeah, that's fascinating stuff. I don't know. And people get upset. People worry about, how could you say that about...
14: This is just Chris from
6: Congress.
14: This is
6: Chris. Don't get mad at Chris.
14: What he's thinking about on a Sunday evening.
6: That's right. It's what he's thinking about. We didn't make any declarative statements, so don't get all upset if your fifis were thrown in a loop. I mean, it is Sunday and all.
14: But I mean, sometimes you do. It gets a little existential in the world, and you kind of wonder what is real, what isn't real. What have I been told that's a lie?
6: Uh huh.
14: What how do I really know any of the things that I think I know?
6: If you listen to, do you listen to a lot of Louis C.K.?
14: I've been a big fan. I'm not recently have I been listening to a lot of him, but I have
6: after his issue.
14: Yes,
6: when he was sort of
14: pleasured himself in the hotel room with the two female comedians.
6: Oh yeah, after he was exiled, I won't say that he was Me Too'd because he never gave up.
14: Yeah,
6: but he did take a break, and then he came back and became more of a philosopher type of comedian. Not too much; he's still a comedian, but he does this. He does this bit about religion, which is fascinating to me. And I've thought this in the past. He's talking about Protestant denominations, Baptists. They open up the Bible and they read it and they break it down and they talk about it, and they have groups where they sit around and they discuss, chapters and passages. But when the Catholic Church, which I grew up in, is like, oh, well, shouldn't we read it? No, we'll tell you about it. Don't worry about it. We'll read it. So that was always fascinating to me. But even outside of the Bible, like he brought up the Book of Enoch. Was that even a real thing? There's also, the Book of Judas, which is another thing that's not in the Bible. There's... who knows if this stuff is even real, but they talk about it. Where was it? The Council of Nicaea is where they established what was going to be in the Bible.
14: The official Bible.
6: Yeah. So, I don't know. Even if you're super, super religious or you're not religious at all, this stuff is fascinating because it goes back so long. And I don't know. I find it cool to delve
14: into.
6: It
14: is fun. And I mean, history is a mystery. I mean, we don't, who knows really what actually happened.
6: Well, modern history, I'd say post-Renaissance history, all written by the winners.
14: Yeah, exactly.
6: Right?
14: Exactly.
6: Right. So that's fascinating. I like calls like that. So
14: that's great. Chris from Conyers.
6: Yeah, don't be calling Chris a weirdo. He had something he wanted to say, something he wanted to share with us. But it kind of threw me off what we're going to talk about. Oh, my God. You know what? Like my grandma used to say, may you live long enough to see Ludacris do a commercial for one-a-day vitamins. She gave me that philosophy. Did you see that commercial?
14: No.
6: Luda. I think it's awesome.
14: It's a way to think about the world.
6: Yeah. It's like guys that we grew up with, which leads me to say, we're old. I'm old. You're not. You're in your 30s. And I kind of envy that you're in your 30s, because I am not in my 30s. I am in my 50s.
14: And you're having a kind of a life that people do have in their 30s. Having a child.
6: Yes.
14: That's
6: yes.
14: 5 years old.
6: Uh-huh. Yeah, like 20 years too late. 20 years too late. And I think about that all the time. And, you know, like today when it's hot and everything and he wants to run around and play outside. I'm like, nah, I'm just going to sit here.
14: You wish you had the energy that you did when you were 30 rather than 55?
6: Yeah, well, if I go back 20 years to when I was 35 years old, I weighed about, in 2005, I weighed probably 260 pounds. And I didn't do anything at all but sit around and eat, smoke cigarettes,
14: so
6: and
14: you could not have handled a child then. So it's probably best that you had a child when you did.
6: Yeah, and the
14: therefore
6: only reason,
14: that should make you feel better about...
6: Well, you just solved all my
14: state
6: problems.
14: State you're in.
6: You have solved all my issues, George. I don't know. If you want to talk about fallen angels or fallen anything, 404-872-0750. Or you can leave us an open mic on the WSB radio app.
3: .648 at the Trustdale.com Traffic Center. Construction setting up on 85 northbound, getting up towards Sugarloaf Parkway as you got some bunch up in that area. Also, the big traffic story for construction is that weekend closure 285 north-south between exit 7 Cascade Road, exit 9 MLK Jr. Drive. Until Monday morning, your detour given by GDOT. They're offering Langford Parkway, 7585 and I-20 combination there to get yourself to work around that closure. Stephanie Stallworth, Triple Team Traffic, 95.5 WSB.
4: I'm Channel 2 Action News Chief Meteorologist Brad Nitz. We'll be very slow to see the temperatures fall into and through the 80s. We'll bottom out at 78 Monday morning. Sunshine early, partly cloudy in the afternoon, just a 20% chance of a stray shower storm. But those storms that manage to develop tomorrow during the heat of the day, some of those could be strong. Tomorrow's high 98.
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16: We've all been there.
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6: Let me clarify a little bit more what I was talking about as far as being old. And this is, I've always been somebody who thinks way too much about stupid stuff. I've been a hypochondriac since I could remember being a kid. I remember I got a fat lip one time and I kept running around asking people if they thought it was turning into cancer.
14: Damn, wow.
6: Yeah.
14: You really were anxious.
6: And I don't know why. I remember I was seeing in the 90s, it was must have been 97, they released the Star Wars movies, the original trilogy, yeah, with the special effects that he had, you know, ruined them with. And I was in the theater and my arm fell asleep, but I freaked out and I went to the emergency room thinking I was having a heart attack or something. And the guy's like, "Hey, yeah, you just got to calm down." Sent me home.
14: Was your mom kind of like a Munchausen by proxy sort of thing? Was she?
6: No. I don't know where it came from, because no one in my family was like that. Although my mom was sick all the time.
14: Maybe
6: she had a bit of a Demerol addiction at one point, I think.
14: Seeing her sick all the time made you think that you were more frail than
6: possibly
14: you were.
6: Possibly. But then there's a character in the book It, Eddie Kasprak. You don't get it from the movie all that much, but if you read the book, his mother kind of made him a hypochondriac. But anyway, I've sort of gotten out of that and certainly not like that. But I'm seeing all these people that I grew up with on watching on television who are slightly older or the same age. I see them on TV now, or they're all on social media now, because everybody has to be on to keep their brand going. They're all old. You don't have that yet, unless a lot of people you like are probably of the same generation that I'm into.
14: Yeah. I mean, you know, you get the weird ones, like all the sports stars are my age now, or younger, or way younger.
6: Oh, yeah, that's a weird thing to go through.
14: That's a weird one.
6: Yeah, because the generation of sports stars that were my age were those 90s and 2000s Yankees players.
14: Or people in bands, you find out they're your age.
6: Yeah.
14: Or younger.
6: Yeah, that's weird. Or comedians like David Cross and Bob Odenkirk, they're older. But, you know, I consider myself to be of their generation. Ben Stiller, slightly older than me. But everybody's old now. And I look in the mirror now and I'm old.
14: Yeah, I think about, like, you know, radio idols.
6: You know, oh, yeah.
14: They're all old. Howard's ancient now. Artie Lang's ancient.
6: Yeah.
14: These people that I looked up to.
6: And Howard's at least wearing a wig. But I was watching Anthony and
14: Jimmy.
6: Jimmy Norton. Those guys. Jimmy's been bald, so he doesn't, you know, when you're...
14: Yeah, he's kind of always looked like he looks now. Yeah.
6: He's always looked like an old guy.
14: But Anthony Cumia, bro, he is looking rough.
6: I wouldn't say... Oh, come on now. He just looks old. He didn't look old. I mean, he didn't look rough.
14: Oh, but. And I don't know. I watched that same thing you watched with the technology they could have had. And it was a little...
6: But it's just strange because I feel like it just sort of happened overnight, even though it hasn't. And I go through these bouts like, did I waste so much time? And of course, now my life isn't wasted because there's purpose to it. But for a long time, there's just go home after work, drink, smoke, listen to music, watch TV, no responsibility. That's so purposeless. And I feel like now that there's meaning and purpose, I'm like, oh, I gotta do everything I can to keep it going. So I probably overthink it.
14: Maybe. You've got your repertoire of voices. You're a radio star. You've inspired people to act. And
6: yeah.
14: You didn't waste every minute.
6: That's true.
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12: Good evening to you at 7 o'clock. I'm Michelle Wright. Our top local story this hour. It is hot out there, and that is our top local story, the heat. The National Weather Service issuing a heat advisory. It's in effect all day today and through tomorrow evening at 8 p.m. The alert says with the severity that it's moderate, and the heat combined with the humidity can affect your health, causing heat-related illnesses. Meanwhile, several Metro Atlanta counties are setting up centers to help residents cool off.
13: 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They'll be open from noon to 6:30. And in DeKalb County, they have four cooling centers open, including Peace Baptist Church Annex off Covington Highway and the Frontline Response Center off Gresham Road. And if you live in Cobb County, you can cool off inside Musk Ministries off Cobb Parkway. 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Keith Cromwell, 95.5 WSB.
12: 93 degrees currently right now, partly cloudy, warm for the rest of the evening and overnight hours. Are we going to get any relief tomorrow? Channel 2 Action News Chief Meteorologist Brad Nitt says Atlanta's most accurate and dependable forecast coming up. A house fire in Atlanta turns deadly earlier today.
15: Two people are found dead inside their home on Valley Ridge Drive. Atlanta Fire and Rescue rushed to the house, finding the flames surging from the first floor into the kitchen and bedrooms. Crews tried to search inside for the residents, but the flames engulfed the basement and attic, forcing them to take out the fire from the outside. Once they were able to extinguish enough of the flames to search again, the victims' bodies were found in the destruction. Mary Reinhauerth, 95.5 WSB.
12: On CBS's Face the Nation this morning, Kentucky Governor Andy Beshear says he's heard nothing back from Senator Mitch McConnell following his request on his health.
30: All he needs to do is call into this show for 2 minutes, or Fox News for 2 minutes, or do a video for 2 minutes to the people he's supposed to serve. But you know what? He absolutely refuses to do it.
12: Beshear also taking aim at Senate Majority Leader John Thune, saying he's got a duty to make sure all of his senators have the capacity to serve. The last update from McConnell came earlier this month when the senator said he'd been discharged from the rehab center he was in and continues his recovery at home. Senator Bill Cassidy is taking aim at President Trump's executive order focused on childhood vaccine schedules. Appearing on ABC's This Week, the Louisiana Republican, who's also a medical doctor, called the action, quote, a stupid thing to do.
10: Now, this is going to drive up the cost of your life, inconvenience you tremendously, and your child's getting six jabs, not two.
12: The president says that the order would split the childhood MMR vaccine for measles, mumps, and rubella into three shots. The order would also push for all childhood immunizations to be administered at separate medical visits instead of one big visit. And a new plastic surgery trend is on the rise.
16: The internet has dubbed it zombie filler, and it involves injecting fat not from yourself, but from a corpse, more specifically a donated human body or cadaver. Fat transfers have long been a staple of plastic surgery used in facial rejuvenations, breast augmentations, Brazilian butt lifts, or BBLs. Usually they involve moving fat from one part of a patient's body to another. However, in the age of Ozempic and other GLP-1s, plastic surgeons say patients now often have too little fat of their own, so now they're turning to other sources. I'm Lisa Carton.
12: It is 7:03. That means it's time for live team coverage of traffic and weather. We are checking in with Stephanie Stallworth in the WSB 24-hour traffic center. Hey there, Stephanie. What are those roads looking like right now?
17: Hey, Michelle. Still some slow spots out there, including the west side perimeter. Folks lining up to exit the interstate that is closed. 285 North and South closed between exit 7 Cascade Road and exit 9 MLK Jr. Drive until Monday morning. Plan your detour ahead of time if that's your normal route. Official GDOT detour is a combination of Langford Parkway, 7585 and I-20. From the Trustdale.com Traffic Center, Triple Team Traffic, 95.5 WSB.
18: I'm Channel 2 Action News Chief Meteorologist Brad Nitz. Will be very slow to see the temperatures fall into and through the 80s. We'll bottom out at 78 Monday morning. Sunshine early, partly cloudy in the afternoon, just a 20% chance of a stray shower storm. But those storms that manage to develop tomorrow during the heat of the day, some of those could be strong. Tomorrow's high 98.
12: 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I'm Michelle Wright, 95.5 WSB.
6: Second hour of the Sunday show with Tim Andrews and George Clark. Man, I got to get off of Facebook. I have absolutely got to get off of Facebook. I like Facebook. Because, like we were talking in the last segment before we went to break, you know, I'm not tired of it. Nothing I could do about it.
14: Anything in particular?
6: Just old, getting old, seeing other people that
14: you grew
6: up. That is
14: kind of the boomer farm for.
6: Well, I'm not a boomer.
14: Social media.
6: I'm Gen X. I'm like, they're passing the torch.
14: Yes.
6: The boomers are passing the torch.
14: You know what? Instagram. I'm a millennial. You know, TikTok's the cool place to be. Snapchat's the cool. I'm becoming unk.
6: You're becoming unk.
14: Which is what they say now.
6: When
14: you're getting old.
6: Well, the thing about the Facebook is not only, you know, the people that, I have a couple of friends who share their lives. Now, their kids are all grown up for the most part. I have a good friend up north. His kids are in high school. One of them just graduated, so he's going to college. And I have another friend who has three kids. They're all out of college. One of them's getting married and stuff. And, you know, I'm playing catch up. Our kid's 5.
14: So 22 minus 5, so you're 17 years away from your kid graduating college.
6: Yeah,
14: which
6: yeah.
14: Which would make you 65, 72?
6: No, I won't be 72. When he's 20, I'll be 70.
14: Okay.
6: So 68, whatever. It doesn't matter. But just they seem healthy. They're enjoying their lives. And I like sharing that, you know, happy things. And I see members of my family and stuff sharing things. But I'm seeing all these news of people I went to high school with, people who are younger than me, they're dying. Or they're getting really, really sick. And they're not people that, you know, I've necessarily stayed in touch with. But because of my reverence for where I grew up and knowing and remembering and the history of things, you know, I remember who they are. You know, when I was up north at the end of June, I went and visited somebody that I was friends with when I was in high school. We both worked at McDonald's, you know. A lot of that's where you worked. You either worked there or whatever. On a farm or something. But the guy that she dated when we were in high school, he was a good friend of mine.
14: Okay.
6: And I was also friends with her husband, I mean, the person she ended up marrying and having kids with and everything. But
14: they're
6: I went,
14: both dead.
6: No. Just this one guy who passed away last year or earlier this year. So I went to visit her. I just wanted to, you know, hey, how are you feeling since this happened? And it was just a spur of the moment thing. And I wanted to also see her husband, who I hadn't seen in probably 35 years. And he was busy. He was working. So she showed me some old pictures of this person who had passed away and stuff I had never seen from when he, you know, his military pictures and stuff. And one of her friends said, I hope you found what you needed there. And I'm like, oh, yeah, it probably looked weird to not talk to somebody for so long outside of social media and say, hey, I just want to see you. But that's just the way I am. That's the way my brain works, you know.
14: Yeah, I mean, it's a nostalgic, nice thing to go and be with people that you knew from when you were young.
6: Yeah, and that comes...
14: I think it's that weird.
6: And that comes from my family as well. I have family members who, like, want to have that connection to home, whether it's reading the paper and stuff like that. But, you know, while we're scrolling, I was scrolling on Facebook during the commercial break. I'm like, oh, my, no, I can't look at it. And if it's not bad news from home...
14: Then it's annoying political takes and... Yeah. Pictures of somebody's cat that you don't care about?
6: Yeah, well, either the cat, I'm fine with that. Animal pictures, you can always make me smile. But it used to take a long time for bad news to reach people, you know?
14: Right.
6: Phone call, you'd get a phone call. So-and-so died, so-and-so sick, so-and-so this and that. And it was always somebody that you were relatively close to. And if it was somebody that you weren't relatively close to, then somebody that you were close to told, oh, did you hear about this? When did that happen? Oh, a month ago. Oh, yeah, I'm not surprised I didn't hear about it. I live in California. I don't live in Pennsylvania anymore. So you get these immediate things. It's just like a horrific news story in another town. You know, in the 70s and 80s and the 90s, you didn't hear about something that happened. Now you hear about it, and you have to be invested in it. You have to care about it.
14: You don't have to.
6: No, but they want you. No, that's the premise on the news is you have to be invested in all of this. Yeah. You have to know what's going on. And if it's not that, it's some... know-it-all idiot who's in his 60s or 70s writing about a radio station he knows nothing about, complaining.
14: Yeah, how about, can we talk? I guess we should.
6: We can't. Yeah, we I'm can't not going to talk about the person who wrote it. I'm not going to say what they wrote, except for it was extremely stupid and ill-informed. And if you read the comments underneath it.
14: I'm just surprised that we even know that this guy wrote that. I guess it's just the power of social media.
6: It's the power.
14: Somebody saw it sent it to somebody who sent it to somebody who actually works here.
6: Yeah. And, you know, I get defensive about my coworkers, even if I don't really work with them on a daily basis. I still get defensive.
14: Yeah.
6: And I want to say,
14: just for the audience, somebody wrote something online that was kind of nasty about the station.
6: And yeah. And the personnel and stuff.
14: Yeah.
6: And then it's not necessarily that. It's, you know, he threw the chum in the water and then all the little, you know, fish came out. All the panfish, like the sunfish and the bluegills. You know, they'll bite on anything. They'll bite on a bare hook, those little panfish, if they're hungry enough. And the comments are stupid. I get it. You know, you're older. They're older than us. They're older than me. 10, 20 years, some of them. 10, 15 years. And the radio station that you listened to 20 years ago, 30 years ago, is gone.
14: Yeah.
6: You know what I mean? It's just, I get the same, the people who lament, oh, Howard Stern isn't what he used to be. Well, the guy's in his 70s. He's not going to have strippers taking off their clothes in his studio anymore. He hasn't done that, by the way, for a very long time. Why would he do it now?
14: Well, it'd be funnier and cooler and more interesting. Than
6: you think so? It would be disgusting to watch lectures. A guy his age do that. It would be horrible to see that.
14: Well, at least they're talking about us, Tim. You know, at least we're not talking about some random guy in wherever, Podunk.
6: Yeah.
14: Georgia.
6: It's just, it made me sad that, it sure ain't what it used to be. It ain't what I grew up on. Okay. Nothing is what it used to be.
14: Things change.
6: Yeah. Your milk isn't what it used to be. Your beer isn't what it, you probably can't drink beer anymore.
14: Yeah. The candy bar is way smaller now.
6: Yeah. Everything's shrinkflation. What would you call it? Radio deflation? I don't know. Nothing is what it is. Nothing is what it was. Everything moves on. Everything changes. You know, I may be gone, and then I'll lament it. What happened?
14: Well, I mean, all of this, we're talking about people dying, people lamenting
6: retiring,
14: change.
6: Yeah.
14: It makes you want to try to enjoy the now.
6: Yeah.
14: And, you know, embrace it. And right.
6: That's easy to say when you're in your 30s. Embrace the now. No, you're right, though. Embrace the now. You live in the now, don't you?
14: I don't really let that kind of stuff get to me. I mean, you know, in politics and all that, it's, you know, it's a reality show. It's fun to watch. It's exciting. I almost like it when it gets dramatic, even though sometimes it's impactful and stuff like that. But
6: really, it has no impact on your life outside of taxes and how much things cost.
14: Yeah, exactly. So it is kind of just a fun
6: right. You're not going to be running out getting an abortion.
14: No.
6: You're not going to be changing your gender and going into a bathroom and demanding that they accommodate you. It's just... But those are the things that are constantly in the news that you that somehow I have to think about and care about.
14: Yeah.
6: Or not. And I opt for or not.
14: Yeah.
6: Don't you?
14: Yeah. I mean, I had my things like, you know, I was a big Trump fan at one point and basically got, you know, dumped for it and stuff. And like,
6: yeah, you got dumped? Hard,
14: you know, or just a gal, you know, had a, it was going out on dates with a girl and then.
6: She found out like, you voted for Trump.
14: Or it, yeah, or she made it a bigger deal or she knew and she decided that that was like.
6: Yeah.
14: See, that's not, you know, it's not an abortion or, but you know, being told you can't use the bathroom, but.
6: No, but it is a political.
14: It is like weird stuff like that leaks into your life.
6: Instead of getting to know you as a person, this person judged you because of who you voted for.
14: Yeah.
6: And that's completely not how I like to live my life.
14: Or because I had like a, you know, opinion on border policy. And it's like,
6: yeah.
14: You know.
6: Oh, that policy wasn't what she liked or whatever. Right. Yeah, it's dumb. It's totally stupid. And I've seen that people talk about this on Reddit and stuff is that on dating apps, they put now, you don't even look at me if you voted for Trump or don't even look at me if you're not concerned about what ICE is doing. It's like you're 25 years old or you're even worse, you're 45. You're 40, you're single, you've never been married, you're never going to have a kid.
14: I wonder why.
6: Worry about anything. You know, you have 7 cats or 2 cats or whatever and you're just this gal at home and I'm very strict about who I am and I am this and that and I am poly this and blah, blah, blah. And you get all the labels and you just spent your whole life being socially engineered.
14: Or I trust the plan and QAnon still coming.
6: Same thing, yeah. That's even worse sometimes.
14: Oh, God.
6: You could get dragged in. And the overall
14: thing
6: is... They
14: are the delusional people at this point.
6: Yes. But the overall thing is that politics is entertainment. Was a thing.
14: Yeah. And I regret it. I regret kind of making that so much a part of my identity at a certain point in 2016.
6: Making it part of your identity is the sin.
14: It's foolish. It's super foolish. Well, I learned that lesson, but, it, you know, we all go through life.
6: But the fact that it exists, politics is entertainment, that kind of started really ramping up in the 90s when the Clinton presidency was going full swing.
14: And then the jets turned on with social media.
6: Yes. But the social media, I mean, the internet forums and stuff like that. But when it comes to that, I mean, I'm way beyond that. I don't care about it. I'm not interested. You know, I have friends who are extremely left. I have friends who are extremely right, and they post about it on social media, and I just mute.
14: I mute. But it feels like we're getting past that. I think with everybody's kind of coming back to where, you know, your politics are your own personal thing, and it doesn't really, you know, it's more about, like, do we get along? Do you feel like that, maybe?
6: I don't know. In certain areas, but then I go through Facebook and I see...
14: Well, that's where that exists.
6: The orange bastard has done this and we need to stop him. Or libtards are doing this and we need to stop them. Okay, good luck. I'm going fishing.
14: Yeah.
6: And the fish aren't going to talk to me about politics. My son and I are going to see a movie and on the way over there, he's not going to ask me about AOC freezing her eggs. And making fun of her. Yeah. And no one's going to ask me about my opinion on whether people should use bathrooms.
14: Yeah, and like I think I've got people in my family who travel to England a lot.
6: Yeah.
14: And they want to go more and they enjoy it, but because of the certain immigration policies and stuff like that, that leaks into their mind and like makes...
6: What immigration policy?
14: Just that, you know...
6: Oh, they don't want to go to England?
14: Influx, or they don't want to... They would like to maybe buy a house there to be able to go in the summer and stuff, and they don't do it because of what they've created in their head about them having, you know, a Muslim issue, and there's it's all...
6: But that's only in the cities.
14: Well, it's just, it's not even a thing that would change your daily life there, but they fill their mind with these, like it's some, you know, Sharia law hellhole at this point.
6: That happens here. I have friends who'll say, you can't go certain places in Gwinnett County because there's a mosque. I'm like, what's going to happen if I walk by the mosque? Nothing. I'll see a very beautiful, and, ornate building,
14: yeah,
6: and interesting people that I can talk to that I don't know.
14: And I'll go to the place that I want to go to in Gwinnett, and guess what? It's not going to be an issue there, yes, at the Chinese restaurant I like. Or
6: get
14: the
6: out of here.
14: Yeah, wherever.
6: The guy's going to come out with a big handlebar mustache and a scimitar and go, get out of here. No, you just, it's the but way. The country's always changed. Yeah. It's always evolved. It's always changed.
14: And I think a lot of people think that that is what makes them seem intelligent or something, that they're informed about these things.
6: Or that they have control over something.
14: Right.
6: I don't know that it's an intelligence thing.
14: Or more informed, kind of like, I'm opinionated.
6: I know what's going on that you don't know.
14: Yeah, exactly.
6: And I'm going to tell you about it. And you should worry about it.
14: Stupid for not being.
6: Yeah. You know, I'm not going to worry about that. I'm not going to worry. Why should I? You know, it's just people. It's just people. And you step outside your door and you walk down the street, it's just people. They're just like you.
14: Yeah.
6: They're just like me. They just want to go through life and not be harassed or pay high taxes.
14: Or get politically involved. Be a politician.
6: Yeah.
14: Great policy. You know, become the Gwinnett city leader.
6: Bam. Yeah, but the woke left won't let me run for office. Yeah, they will. Go ahead. Try.
14: Do it.
6: Yeah, get a good message. You're on social media already. Try to do it without demeaning other people.
14: Yeah.
6: It's pretty simple, right? You can do it, right? Have you ever thought about running?
14: No, I wouldn't. No, that's for the birds.
6: For the birds who don't have skeletons.
14: I would maybe get behind somebody that I thought, I just don't think I've got the demeanor to do it. I would help somebody's campaign if I really believed in them.
6: Yeah, I don't know how you could believe in anybody, though. I guess if you have a lot of money, I don't know.
14: That is one way to shift politics is infusions of cash.
6: Nah, I think I'm just going to go to Facebook and write a long post about it.
17: 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We're still looking at the closure on the west side. Been watching it on the jam cam. Again, making good progress. Still some work ahead to do. But in the meantime, you got the closure and the detour. So go ahead and think about that. If you're going to be on the west side perimeter, 285 north, south between Cascade and MLK, the combination of Langford Parkway, 7585 and I-20. Stephanie Stallworth, Triple Team Traffic, 95.5 WSB.
18: I'm Channel 2 Action News Chief Meteorologist Brad Nitz. Heat continues to be the big weather story. Low 78, high 98 on Monday with just a very isolated shower storm possible, but the storms that develop could be strong or even severe, especially north. Tuesday, mostly sunny and 95.
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3: All right, so I guess I'll just put a put a fine point on it or whatever, is that there's enough positivity to cover for all that negativity that you drag around with you. Just be, I'm looking at you, George, and you've kind of helped me overcome this today.
4: Yeah, by having get you out of this funk.
3: Conversation with me of, just living for the day and being positive.
4: Although, I mean, you know.
3: And there's no although.
4: You are in an interesting situation. You've got a 5-year-old at 55.
3: Listen.
4: It's emotional.
3: There are guys older than me who have kids.
4: Yeah, but they've got money and
3: stuff.
4: They
3: got money and nannies and stuff. They probably see the kid 2 minutes a day. Yeah, how you doing? Wow, you got a good... Look, you'll be 10. You can watch Cruisin' soon, right? Hey. You ever see Cruisin'? Yeah, that's with Daddy.
4: I haven't seen it, but
3: Daddy's in the park looking for some action, you know? Yeah. Hooah!
4: Can I get a leather suit?
3: Yeah, you can get one of them hats with the studs on it. Yeah, maybe you should watch The Godfather. Yeah, it's much better. When I shoot the guy in cold blood right there in the restaurant, right in the throat, yeah.
4: Dog Day Afternoon?
3: Shoot Salazzo. Dog Day Afternoon, yeah? How about, I got a good one.
4: Why'd you rob that bank, Dad?
3: Attica! You know another one we could watch? Yeah, we could watch, what one could we watch? Yeah, the court one, right? I'm out of order! That man is a scumbag. Yeah. That's not the line. I can't remember what it is. That man.
5: You're out of order.
3: And Justice for All. You ever see that movie?
4: No.
3: Oh, my God. That's my favorite one. Because Jeffrey Tambor is in it.
4: What's the premise?
3: He's a lawyer, and he has to defend a judge who is accused of S.A.
4: Ooh.
3: And total internet speak. Sexual assault. You're allowed to say that on the radio. You can't because there's no algorithm. But so he's defending him, and he finds it. You know, Jack Warden's in it, all these old actors. John Forsythe is the judge. And he finds out that, you know, the guy's guilty, and he's defending him. So he just, spoiler alert, he throws a fit in the courtroom, and that's where that, and you know, that whole...
4: What, it throws him under the bus?
3: Yeah. That man over there is bad.
4: Bad lawyer.
3: But there's also a scene in it where Jeffrey Tambor, you know who that is, right?
4: Yes.
3: Yes, from, the last thing he did was Transparent.
4: Yeah, okay, all right, gotcha.
3: And,
4: Of course.
3: Yes, and, but, you know. And
4: Arrested Development, right?
3: Yes, Arrested Development, Larry Sanders Show, The Ropers, which you don't know. And he loses it. He's so funny. He's throwing plates. But anyway, thank you, George, for bringing me down and helping me stay centered.
4: Yeah. Well,
3: that man over there is wonderful.

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10: Atlanta's news and talk.
11: Good evening to you. It's 7:30. I'm Michelle Wright. Our top local story this hour, Atlanta's mayor picking a side when it comes to moving a key piece of Olympic history. The announcement coming earlier this year about plans to move the Olympic cauldron. And now Mayor Andre Dickens penning a letter to the president of the Atlanta Legacy 96 Committee saying the cauldron should not be moved, saying it should remain in the neighborhood it's called home for 30 years, just as thousands of residents have, despite bearing the brunt of a changing landscape and gentrification that created mass displacement. Dickens closing the letter by pledging his, quote, unwavering support for the Summer Hill, Mechanicsville, and Peoplestown neighborhoods. A Sandy Springs man is in jail, accused of inappropriately touching a woman at a med spa.
12: A complaint from a customer led to the arrest of Michael Decker, who was an employee at Massage and Med Spa Solutions. Decker is in the Fulton County Jail on charges of sexual battery. Sandy Springs police believe there may be more victims, and they're asking anyone who may have interacted with Decker to call them. They also say they had to shut down the med spa after finding several license violations. Keith Cromwell, 95.5 WSB.
11: A suspect has been identified in Walton County after causing an accident on the road and then firing a shot at somebody before getting away. Deputies were called out to Georgia Highway 81 near Terra Commons Drive, where a witness says the driver who caused the accident fired off a shot before driving away. A K-9 team was sent out to locate that suspect, but the search continues. Loganville Police and the Walton County Sheriff's Office have not released the identity of that suspect, but the city says he has outstanding warrants for his arrest in other jurisdictions, too. Opening statements are set for tomorrow in the Las Vegas trial of Dwayne Keefe D. Davis. He's the man accused of orchestrating the shooting that killed actor-rapper Tupac Shakur nearly 30 years ago. Legal analyst Bernarda Villalona says a lot of eyes are going to be on the defense.
13: The defense doesn't have to give an opening statement, but if they do give an opening statement, I want to know whether they're going to allege a defense such as alibi. I want to know whether they're going to say that the memoir and every interview that Keefe D. has given is a lie, that they were only giving those interviews in order to make money.
11: The 63-year-old Davis is the uncle of the suspected shooter. That suspected shooter is now deceased. Spider-Man joining an elite club at the box office. Spider-Man Brand New Day has surpassed $2 billion in global ticket sales just 3 weeks after its release. And some of that candy you grab at the theaters may look a bit different as all-natural versions of M&M's, Skittles, and Starburst are heading to store shelves. And they're not going to have artificial dyes in them. Claire Hewitt is the senior director of ingredient transformation for Mars and says some of the colors were a little hard to naturally reproduce.
14: Blue is the challenge. There aren't very many blue vegetables. We're using something called spirulina. That spirulina is a tricky thing to handle at scale. But I want to reassure everybody they're not going away.
11: The changes are now in line with recommendations from Health and Human Services Secretary Robert F. Kennedy Jr. It's 7:33, and that means it is now time for live team coverage of traffic and weather. We are checking in with Stephanie Stallworth in the WSB 24-hour traffic center. Good evening to you, Stephanie. What's going on out there?
15: Hey, good evening. Got some issues out there on the west side. Not only the closure 285 north-south between Cascade and MLK, but had the crash was 20 headed eastbound right at the 285 interchange.

0: change and one just ahead of that over by HE Home. So a lot of slowdowns for you on that side of town. From the Trustdale.com Traffic Center, Triple Team Traffic, 95.5 WSB.
1: I'm Channel 2 Action News Chief Meteorologist Brad Nitz. Heat continues to be the big weather story. Low 78, high 98 on Monday with just a very isolated shower storm possible, but the storms that develop could be strong or even severe, especially north. Tuesday, mostly sunny and 95.
2: We've got 90 degrees in Johns Creek, 92 in East Point, and 92 right here in Midtown. 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I'm Michelle Wright, 95.5 WSB.
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11: Yeah, I'm looking up at, we have Fox News on for some reason.
12: Ms. Rachel.
11: And they're talking about Ms. Rachel because she's the woke, I don't even know what you would call
12: kids
11: her.
12: She's entertainer.
11: Children's entertainer on YouTube. That's where we saw. Oh, nursery rhymes and reparations.
12: Oh, she. Yeah, she had a big reparations thing. She wants, you know, people to get reparations because we treated them so poorly.
11: I don't know. She's. I know
12: she's super popular. I feel like everybody I've ever had that has or ever known that has kids, I've gone over to their house and Ms. Rachel's like wallpaper.
11: The reason that she's so popular is because she's a linguist.
12: Right.
11: She has linguistic training. She had a learning disability with one of her, I don't know the proper term, so I'm just going to say learning disability. There's a nicer way to say it, I guess. A child with developmental, I don't know.
12: Can't, just forget it. Who cares?
11: I'm
12: a little slow.
11: Yes. Okay, there you go. That's what we used to say. It was much easier to just say things like, well, you didn't really look into it. And anyway, our son liked her songs, and her songs were cool, and she has a bunch of people that do other songs. And one of the people that she has, her name is Jules, and Jules, I believe, is trans. Not that it matters, and I doesn't matter. I'm just saying.
12: Well, it's good to teach kids about sexual identity crises at a young age.
11: No one at that age is thinking about it, unless the parents are telling the kid. You know what, you know what Gil thought about this person? She plays guitar, and he likes the song, and she helped him learn how to brush his teeth. Now, your parents can tell you to go brush your teeth all the time, but when you see, you know, somebody on TV and they're singing a song about it, it's a little bit easier. And, you know, easier for the parents, easier for the kids. So he learned a lot of things. He learned songs and stuff. And, you know, I don't care. But there's an age, three or four maybe, when, you know, Miss Rachel, you've grown out of Miss Rachel. So, you know, I'll leave it to Fox News to complain about her woke activism. I don't care about it because, you know, it doesn't affect my life.
12: Well, it is just, it's odd. It's odd to make children's content and then also be politically activated.
11: Yeah, but the kids
12: That's just not an appropriate combination.
11: It's not. And they're complaining up here on Fox News that her numbers have grown. Who cares? She's making a ton of money.
12: And she does the things she does well. She's good at the song. She's got a great, cheerful attitude. She's likable enough when she's not talking about the political stuff.
11: And if she and Elmo want to do a song about Gaza and Palestine, more power to them, you know? I don't care. I'm not watching it. Our son's not watching it. Our son, the other day, you know, sometimes he watches these horrible kids. They're not, I don't know, the parents, blame them. They're spoiled, rotten kids. Vlad and Nikki, these Russian kids. I've talked about them before. They have every toy on the planet. They have a greater reach than Miss Rachel.
12: Are they bigger than Miss Rachel?
11: Oh, hell yeah, they are. Yeah, they are. They are.
12: Because they have a larger age range.
11: They're in the top five of YouTube content.
12: Oh, my God.
11: Yeah. And
12: I guess it's just parents are just sitting their kids down in front of YouTube.
11: I'll tell you why, because you can turn that on and then your kid is a zombie staring at the TV. I've witnessed it. He could be in a horrible mood and you put on Vlad and Nikki and
12: that's bad.
11: No, I don't do that.
12: That's bad.
11: We don't do that. But you can see it, and that's why we don't do it.
12: Exactly,
11: we both recognize it. But I put on Mr. Rogers the other day and he goes, "This is boring." He says, "Mr. Rogers is dumb."
12: Yeah, and cut every 5 seconds. Yeah. A new toy introduced every 10 seconds.
11: But then he heard, the trolley, ding ding. You remember the trolley, right? The trolley comes in, and he looks at me and goes, "Daddy, that's like from Daniel Tiger."
12: Oh, is there a trolley?
11: Daniel Tiger is?
12: I know it's one of those shows, the animated tiger.
11: Yes,
12: is
11: but
12: a nice
11: Daniel
12: kid.
11: Tiger comes from Mr. Rogers.
12: Oh, really?
11: Yes, he's in the land of make believe.
12: I did not know that.
11: And the trolley, is in it. And I said, well, that's where it comes from. And then
12: he was in.
11: And then it went to the land of make-believe, which is really just a set around the corner from Mr. Rogers' living room. Spoiler alert. But, you know, he did the voice of the king, and the king talks like this. I can't remember, really. But the king's playing a bass, and then Lady Elaine, the alcoholic, comes out. Do you remember Lady Elaine?
12: Was she really like a loopy alcoholic?
11: No. Lady Elaine lives in that carousel or whatever, but she had the red cheeks and the nose.
12: Like this.
11: Well, no, I know, but she had the red nose and the cheeks. And I, you know, when I got old enough, I'm like, Lady Elaine looks like a drunk. Obviously, Mr. Rogers did not have a drunk. I'm Lady Elaine, but anyway, so I thought that was cool that he kind of digs it, and now he's digging the old Sesame Street stuff that I, you know, stuff that he can learn from.
12: Well, and it also it's not a. Trying to keep up with their attention span and with the 5 second every, you know, three.
11: Oh, I know.
12: Cuts every 3 seconds. You know what I'm trying to say.
11: Yes, I do. It's cool that he can watch these things in addition to the cars crashing and catching on fire, which I don't know, a lot of kids dig those videos, but he watches the old classic ones. You remember the typewriter that would roll in and go, noo, nee, noo,
12: I was not a big Mr. Rogers guy.
11: This is Sesame Street.
12: Oh, okay. Or Sesame Street.
11: You weren't?
12: No.
11: I guess you're probably too young for that. So what was 30 years ago?
12: 90? Richard Scarry.
11: I don't know what that is. How about I guess you wouldn't. You weren't watching.
12: I can't really remember, like, what was I? You know, it was like Power Rangers. I was like, I don't really remember Miss Rachel style stuff. I'm sure maybe I was just too young to remember.
11: The Sesame Street was because when I was a kid, if you didn't have cable, you had three or four channels, ABC, CBS, NBC, and PBS. And so that was really the only programming for kids outside of Saturday morning cartoons. And if you came home from school and you had an independent station or something like TBS or whatever, there were cartoons on that.
12: The first thing I really remember watching was more like Power Rangers and cartoons rather than like kids content.
11: Yeah, because what year were you born?
12: 93.
11: So about your 98. Oh, yeah, there's just 1,000 channels.
12: Yeah, exactly. There was more to watch than...
11: We had 12.
12: Sesame Street.
11: 12. You had 2 to 13. You had to get up. I hated it. You had to get up and walk over to the TV.
12: Can't even imagine.
11: Oh, God, it was horrible. It was like living in the Stone Age. You had to get up and move and walk to the TV. If you were lucky, you could afford the little thing that you squeezed and it made a whistle and it turned off the television. But usually people just fell asleep with it on. So anyway, you know, our lives could be worse. We could be on the USS Abraham Lincoln.
12: I guess, we should do a story, shouldn't we?
11: We should do a story.
12: We haven't done one.
11: People aren't tuning in to hear news stories. They're tuning in to hear some conservative talk radio. What happened to WSB? I'm going to go write a long missive on Facebook. Yeah.
12: Can you believe these soldiers are complaining?
11: Oh, I can't believe it. They're lucky to have a job.
12: Exactly.
11: You're at war.
12: You haven't seen anything.
11: The longest at-sea deployment in history. You're in the record books.
12: This is cool.
11: Yeah, eat your shoe leather steak and fake lead. I don't know. Obviously, it's not fun.
12: We're joking around. It is kind of like...
11: Huh?
12: It's kind of lame to go on social media and complain as a person on this ship. Like, complain to your commanders and your bosses.
11: They are, and they're not getting any regret, whatever you call it.
12: You know what I'm... But I don't know. I do kind of see that side of it, and you really...
11: Because you're like in Vietnam, like, and you're in the jungle.
12: Yeah.
11: And it's raining, and you get on social media.
12: You get TikTok.
11: It rains too much here, and the Viet Cong are really mean, and they have these traps with spikes in them. And if you fall into the pit, they hit you in the leg.
12: So, I mean, I kind of get where people are coming up from, like, toughen up. You know, you're supposed to be in the Navy. Don't complain about a dirty shower. It is, like, sort of lame. But obviously our soldiers, our Navy men, should be taken better care of. Seamen.
11: No, not
12: should
11: that.
12: Be taken
11: semen.
12: Care of.
11: They should semen. Be, but I don't think that they should be complaining about it on social media. I kind of agree with you there. Yeah. It's not the forum for that.
12: Yeah, we've got a little audio of one of these guys making a video on TikTok.
13: All right, y'all. So a couple of y'all wanted to see how the ship looked, or the head looked, aka the bathroom. It's the showers right here, you feel me? This is what we go through on a carrier.
12: Got all the scaling around the drain.
13: Join the Navy, right? Join the Navy. Yeah, look at this, y'all. This is crazy. This ain't even the worst part.
11: Man. Hey, stop it.
13: Sinks and trenches. Wait till y'all see the toilet.
11: Can you imagine if you were in the Navy in 1812?
12: Yeah, exactly.
11: You're on a wooden boat. Or how about if you were on one of the original submersibles? So you're fighting in the Civil War and you're one of the ironclads or something like that.
12: Yeah, you're eating like a hard cracker for dinner.
11: Well, that's not the worst part about it. You know, if you were inside an ironclad boat in the Civil War and a cannonball went through. It didn't go through and go out the other side. It went through and bounced off the walls and ripped everybody inside of it to shreds. That's what happened.
12: Yeah.
11: Okay. Now, you're much safer now, I would imagine, in the Navy if there's people who are under the water a long time. And I get it. It sucks. I imagine it really, really
12: and they
11: sucks.
12: Should be better taken care of.
11: Of course they should.
12: It shouldn't be dirty.
11: But you also shouldn't be surprised that they're not. Do you think they're eating caviar in the Chinese aircraft carriers?
12: No.
11: Do you think that, there's no Iranian Navy anymore, but it's terrible. But,
12: do you think that it's sort of more about the fact that they're not really into this war? Like, is that kind of spurring the...
11: It doesn't matter if they're in it or not, into it or not.
12: You're right. That is true, but it makes me think maybe that's giving them more of a motivation to complain. And
11: if it weren't for the fact that the media, the news media, the entertaining news, the cable news media, weren't anti whatever this administration does, you wouldn't see these videos at all.
12: Yeah, but the videos exist. And
11: I know they exist, but they would be taken off of social media. They would be somehow shunted.
12: Yeah, what is Larry Ellison doing? He bought TikTok for a reason, to protect Trump's administration. Get on, do your job, Larry Ellison.
11: I know. I can't even say that I get it because I never served in the military. And you would think that, you know, but it's not, not everybody's having cake for dinner every night. You know what I mean? It's not, it's not fair. It's not cool. But you're on a boat and what they're doing is they're taking the George Washington out of, the Pacific. And they're deploying it in the Middle East, and I think they're going to give leave to the Abraham Lincoln. And you know, I don't blame any of those the Navy seamen. I guess that's what you call them,
12: seamen.
11: I don't blame any of them for not re-upping. Why would you re-up and be under those horrible conditions? 260 plus days at sea, longest deployment ever.
12: I sense that they're not into this whole gig.
11: Well, I think you sense correctly.
0: 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Just watching these traffic cams out here in the jam cam. Not a big jam over there on the west side perimeter with the construction, but lots of work going on over there. But as a result, had to shut everything down for the weekend. So you're going to think about those detours. You can't get past Cascade or can't get past MLK. So go ahead and try the GDOT detour, which includes Langford, 7585, and also I-20. From the Trustdale.com traffic center, Triple Team Traffic 95.5 WSB.
1: I'm Channel 2 Action News Chief Meteorologist Brad Nitz. Heat continues to be the big weather story. Low 78, high 98 on Monday with just a very isolated shower storm possible, but the storms that develop could be strong or even severe, especially north. Tuesday, mostly sunny and 95.
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11: All right, that was a fun show today. Thank you, George Clark. Thank you, Ahmad. Thank you to Dr. Joe for adjusting my neck during the commercial break. By the way, Dr. Joe will be up next taking your phone calls.
12: Very short.
11: 2 hours, right? From 8 o'clock till 10? Is that the length of the show?
12: It is.
11: All right, yes, it is. Well, I don't know. I'm not listening to the radio on a Sunday night.
12: Oh, come on, Tim.
11: That's not true. I do. Hey, I wanted to share this. You know Truth Social? You're aware of the Truth
12: Social? I'm aware of Truth Social.
11: That is a...
12: The president's.
11: Social media site that is only used by one person. 10 million bots and one person. And he says today, based on my very good relationship with Kim Jong-un of North Korea, I'm not happy with the fact that the United States has long ago agreed to participate in joint military exercises with South Korea. These exercises are not only costly, with much of these costs paid for by the U.S. of A., as usual, but send a signal that is totally inappropriate and hostile to a country that, as long as Donald J. Trump has been president, has been unthreatening and respectful. Therefore, and based on the fact that it is too late to cancel, I have instructed Secretary of War Pete Hegseth to substantially reduce the joint military exercises. While somewhat unrelated, I recently asked the President of South Korea if they would like to join us in the denuclearization of the Islamic Republic of Iran, and they said, no thanks. Thank you for your attention to this matter, President Donald J. Trump.
12: Wow.
11: So, are we just going to abandon South Korea to North Korea and China and everybody else to China?
12: Well, it is true that they've become famously unhostile.
11: Who?
12: North Korea.
11: North Korea? Oh, yeah, they are. They totally love Donald Trump. Totally and love Donald Trump. And
12: warming up to South Korea.
11: Oh, yeah. They're going to build a train. And that train, they'll just go back and forth all the time. And all the people that are up there can come see their family members.
12: So Trump's throwing another fit because somebody won't join his war in Iran?
11: I think that it goes along with the fact that they're removing the carrier group from the Pacific and taking it to the Mideast.
12: Okay, so this is a little bit of an excuse. Well, we're going to have to drag the carrier out of there so we won't be able to do these missions or practices.
11: It is relatively along the old way of thinking, the Cold War way of thinking. The U.S. versus the communists, the free world versus the communists, and spending all that money. Why would the North Korea invade?
12: Yeah,
11: South
12: kind
11: Korea?
12: Of.
11: Why would they?
12: That I do like sort of agree with that part. Like, why do we even do these joint exercises if it's not a threat?
11: Yeah, I don't see them doing it. If they did it, then we would immediately nuke them.
12: Yeah,
11: or whatever. South Korea would bomb them, and you know they could overwhelm Seoul. You know, with an initial wave, but the military hardware that the South Koreans have, and the fact that you know Japan would come to their aid immediately.
12: With China and Taiwan, China, we know that their rhetoric inside of China is that's ours. We're going to take it in 7 years or something like that. Is there a thing within North Korea where they're destined to take South Korea again? They're vowed.
11: I think that probably Kim Jong-un knows that he can't, and he's just happy being the leader of North Korea, where, you know, he's just very wealthy and probably the only wealthy person there unless you're in the government. But I would say that everything we hear about them, you'd have to take with a grain of salt.
12: Yeah.
11: Because no one really
12: knows. I saw some pictures from in there in the interior design.
11: Mm-hmm.
12: It's pretty cool.
11: Yeah, I mean, God, it's a snapshot right out of the 50s, right?
12: Yeah, it's sort of like, I guess, liminal, that phrase.
11: Yeah.
12: Interesting.
11: I don't know. I just know that it's time to let North Korea have the whole peninsula. They can have the whole thing. I don't care about it at all.
12: You won't join our war in Iran.
11: You and help us blow the hell out of the Iranians.
12: And Kim Jong-un's welcome to march in.
11: Think of the beautiful beaches you can. I remember when he went there, he's like, I told him, you know, think of all the great, beautiful beachfront property right there in North Korea. Think about it. All right, we got to go. Thank you to everybody. Thanks for listening. This will be a podcast tomorrow if you missed any of it in the afternoon, and we'll let you know when it's up. And again, Dr. Joe up next. Thanks for listening.

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6: Good evening to you. It's 8 o'clock. I'm Michelle Wright. Our top local story this hour, the heat advisory that's in effect and will remain in effect until 8 o'clock tomorrow. So for the next 24 hours, the National Weather Service issuing that heat advisory, and they say that heat index values, they are going to reach above the triple digits tomorrow during the day. The combination of these high temperatures and humidity can actually lead to some heat-related illnesses. So as this heat continues to grip the area, several counties have cooling centers that they've set up.
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6: 91 degrees in Midtown right now. Partly cloudy, warm for the rest of the evening hours. Are we going to get any relief tomorrow? Channel 2 Action News Chief Meteorologist Brad Nitz has Atlanta's most accurate and dependable forecast coming up. Two men are recovering after a shooting at a shopping center in Sandy Springs, according to authorities. The two men got into an argument yesterday in the 8500 block of Roswell Road. That's when one of the guys goes to his vehicle, grabs his gun, shoots the other man twice. Then he accidentally shoots himself. Authorities say the man who fired the gun is in custody at the hospital while he's recovering. They're still investigating this incident. Two people or some folks woke up today to a house up in smoke in their Heritage Valley neighborhood.
8: Atlanta Fire and Rescue rushed to the house on Valley Ridge Drive, only to find two victims dead inside the home. Crews on scene say the house was engulfed in flames coming from the first floor and surging into the attic and basement. Firefighters tried to get inside to search for the residents, but were forced to evacuate and fight the flames from the outside. Once they could go in, they searched twice through the decimated house, finding the two victims. Mary Ryan Howarth, 95.5 WSB.
6: There's no word on a cause for that blaze. Hurricane Lala was downgraded back to a tropical storm, and while it never made landfall, Hawaii did experience some hurricane-force gusts and pounding rain, with the Big Island taking the brunt of it, says Governor Josh Green.
9: It was actually 32 inches of rain in Lapu'ahoy. 32 inches of rain. Unbelievable. And, you know, in a short period, just a few hours when that happens, they were getting 2 inches of rain per hour.
6: About 200,000 individual households lost power. About 100 homes were damaged. Right now, there's a report of at least one person who has died as a result of that storm. And while we here in Georgia just emerged out of our statewide drought, the same can't be said for some states out west.
10: Lake Powell in Utah and Arizona is the nation's second largest reservoir. And this weekend, it reached its lowest level on record, just weeks after the nation's largest reservoir, Lake Mead, did the same. These are two lakes that supply water from the Colorado River to communities throughout the Southwest. Scientists say it's going to take years of better conditions to restore water levels. So far, water use cutbacks have had the biggest impact on agriculture. Brian Clark, ABC News.
6: It's 8:03. Live team coverage of traffic and weather's up next.
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